0: kind of just like constant moral injury to our staff. We have having to see people in corridors, having to see people in the waiting room, and it's unsustainable and unsatisfactory.
1: New data reveals the state's teaching ranks are being propped up by an influx of New Zealanders. Andrew Dalgleish at the Principals Association says an increasing number of Victorian teachers are heading into state. He says the grass isn't always greener.
2: You know, quite often off to sunny Queensland or opportunities even in the Northern Territory to experience and grow in their system. But what we then see is that quite often many of them come back.
1: Well, Bunnings has bought up two large firms in a mega merger, and it includes the owner of Hard Yakka. Bunnings will absorb the Workwear Group, which owns Hard Yakka and King G, as well as Australia's largest industrial and safety distributor, Blackwoods. The Empire State Building has paid tribute to Marilyn Monroe's centennial birthday. The New York landmark glowing red in her honour. In finance, the All Ordinaries up 43 points at the open. Our dollar, 71.8 US.
3: 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LMCT 11658.
1: Cricket Victoria is warning fans to get ready for the state's second Big Bash side to have a different name. The Stars and the Renegades will merge, creating a side to be owned by Cricket Victoria. The other licence will be sold off, likely to overseas investors, but it will still be required to play games in Victoria. Chief Executive Nick Cummins says it could see the new owners bring an Indian Premier League-inspired name like MI London or Sunrisers Leeds, which has played in the UK 100.
4: We've actually had focus groups with fans. The reality is that if we were going to sell one team 100% and that team was going to change its name, we were really concerned that those fans, if they didn't want to support that new team, would actually not support cricket at all. They wouldn't have anywhere to go.
1: North Melbourne's adamant its $2.5 million a year deal selling home games into WA will allow it to fully fund its football department. The Rooster play the Dockers in Bunbury on Saturday. That's the latest news and sport.
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8: I'm Pat Gordon. Workers across the Great South Coast on the minimum wage are set for a pay rise of 4.75% from July. The Fair Work Commission has ordered Australia's lowest paid workers get the increase, which would take the minimum wage to around $1,005 a week. Commission President Adam Hatcher says the decline in real wage growth was a key factor in the decision.
9: A fundamental consideration which must be balanced against these matters is that most modern award-aligned employees are still in the position that their wage rates in real terms remain lower than what they were in July 2021 prior to the post-pandemic spike in inflation.
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13: A gale warning has been issued for the coast today, as well as a coastal hazard warning for abnormally high tides. With a cloudy day ahead, a very high chance of rain, damaging winds possible with winds westerly 35 to 50 k's per hour. For tomorrow, Thursday, rain, windy, 14. Friday, showers increasing, 15. Today in Warrnambool, a top of 13. Port Ferry, 15. Mortlake, 12. Tarang, 13.
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13: It's currently 12 degrees.
10: 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On 3AW and across Victoria, this is Tom Elliott.
14: It is 7 past 10. Boys are underperforming at school badly. They're not going to university in anything like the proportion that girls are. And I want to find out why, because if I turn what's left of my mind back to my schooling days, I think it was at a co-ed school pretty even between boys and girls. I don't think that there was this sense that boys underperformed and girls did well, but that's what's happened. Is it new teaching methods? Is it the fact that most teachers are women? Is it the fact that boys don't mature, or if they do mature, they do it at a much later age than girls do? We'll find out shortly. Emails, a lot of reaction to the decision by the ABC to give Grace Tame a job. Angela says, I don't want any of my tax money funding either Grace Tame or the ABC. I would love, Angela, if you pay tax quarterly like I used to when I worked as a consultant, they send you back a thing, like a graph, a bar graph, showing you all the areas where how much tax you paid. If you divide it up, how much went to defence, how much went to the age pension. I always remember thinking, if I could just pick and choose the areas I wanted to fund and not the other areas, I'd prefer that. Margaret wants to know, would Grace Tame support autistic Jews? Grace Tame's podcast is about autism and she doesn't seem to like Jewish people very much, which is something that a lot of left-wing feminists don't like. They have a blind spot when it comes to Jewish people. They hate violence against women, but if it's violence against Jewish women, somehow it's okay. Alex joins us. Alex, good morning.
15: Good morning, Tom.
14: What happened?
15: So I was catching an Uber from Cranbourne to Dandenong yesterday, and I noticed my driver was a little bit all over the road. The lane assist warning was going off, and I started looking at the mirror at him, and I'd realised that he was nodding off, and I started trying to talk to him. He didn't want to have a bar of any conversation, and then he fell asleep for a solid 3 or 4 seconds and almost climbed the gutter.
14: So did you continue the trip or just get out?
15: I woke him up. I startled him. I had to yell. And then I was then telling him, pull over and let me out. And he argued with me to not pull over. And I got out of the car eventually. He let me out of the car. I said, I don't feel safe. And I tried to follow it up on Uber. They've removed that trip, so I can't find the rego. I tried to leave a review with customer support and I've got no response. So I can't report him. Yeah. That guy, as far as I know, went to the next passenger half asleep.
14: Yeah, well, that's the thing. I mean, some of them work overly long hours, and because you're an independent contractor, I don't think there's any restriction the way there is with, say, truck drivers. Look, Alex, stay on the line. We'll get your details because that's, I mean, I'm glad you're okay, because falling asleep at the wheel, as we know, is not a good long-term strategy if your job is to drive people from A to B. And we'll treat that as word on the street. We'll see if we can contact Uber. And you might be in the running for our yearly prize, $60,000 towards a Mercedes of your choice, thanks to Mercedes-Benz Brighton, where they'll pay the GST on select new cars. David, good morning. Hello, hello. David. Yes, David, go ahead.
16: Oh, you can hear me, can you?
14: Yep.
16: G'day, Tom. I just wanted to comment, you were talking previously about the car industry, and I believe it was in Tony Abbott's first and only term for that matter that he withdrew the subsidies from the car industry.
14: That's sort of half true. Now, do you remember which of the three big car companies pulled out of our market first?
16: Well, yes, and that's probably because you're right, the unions. I'll agree with
14: The point is not so much the union. It was Ford, and that actually occurred during the Gillard government's administration, not Abbott. So we already had one car company decide to pull out of Australia during Julia Gillard's administration. It was before Tony Abbott got elected.
16: Okay, Okay, well, I was under the impression that it was Tony Abbott, and I'm going to Google that and double-check.
14: No, you can double-check it all you want. I've debated the issue at the time. So Ford decided to end Australian production in 2013 when Julia Gillard was still Prime Minister. I interviewed Kim Carr, who was the industry minister, who tried to say it didn't matter because Ford wasn't a major exporter. And then a couple of years later, I think it might have been 2015, was it Joe Hockey sort of dared the car companies to leave? There was a debate between the car companies and the government about how big the subsidy should be. And the car companies, the remaining two being Holden and Toyota, decided it wasn't worth staying in Australia. I suppose the issue was some of the industry experts I've spoken to say, well, once Ford left, that was it, because the whole second market for, you know, like people making parts and whatever, you needed the three car companies for that industry to survive. And so the writing was on the wall. But, yeah, check it out, Tony. David. Ford pulled out of Australia when Julia Gillard was Prime Minister. All right, boys at school. Again, I don't recall when I was at school that boys dramatically underperformed against girls. And I went to a school that by my final years was co-ed. But they certainly seem to be underperforming now because we have NAPLAN testing, which is every couple of years from grade three onwards. It's right across Australia. It gives us, as it is supposed to do, a snapshot of what states and genders and individual schools are doing, you know, relative to each other. And almost without exception, boys seem to underperform. The only areas where they sometimes outperform is numeracy. And there are, well, some arguments to say that the male brain is better suited to mathematics. But on reading and writing and comprehension and all sorts of things, boys underperform. And when it comes to university, last year, 2025, the university intake in Australia, so people going to university for the first time, 61% girls, only 39% boys. Our next guest, Associate Professor in Educational Psychology at the University of the Sunshine Coast, Dr. Michael Nagel. Good morning.
17: Good morning.
14: Well, is boys underperforming relative to girls, is that a relatively new thing or has it always been the case?
17: There's enough research to tell us it kind of has been around for a lot longer than we're talking about. But I think it's really come to the fore because of demographic changes and, as you mentioned, fewer males going on to university. But, I recall the first book I wrote, published in 2006, you know, was all about the plight of boys in schools. And that was piggybacking a federal inquiry into boys called Boys Getting It Right in 2002. And so here we are now in 2026. We're still talking about the same topic, about the plight of boys. So it just begs the question, who really are the slow learners?
14: Well, I mean, I've heard, you know, from what I've read and what I've experienced in my own life, boys mature later, boys are inherently stupid, girls tend to work better cooperatively, teaching has become a feminised profession. So again, when I went to school, it was mainly male teachers. That was in the 70s and the 80s. Now it's mainly female. Do any of these theories make sense to you?
17: Well, they all have an impact. So there's a variety of factors you mentioned there. On all measures of scales of IQ and intellect, males and females are roughly the same. There aren't any effective or significant margins unless you're looking at the either end of either scale. But in terms of learning, there's nothing that boys and girls can't learn, but how they go about doing it might be different. And we've certainly seen a decline in male teachers in the education sphere. And we've certainly seen an approach to having students be far more sedentary and docile in classrooms, which really doesn't suit the physicality of boys. And on most measures of development, girls are ahead of boys by a couple of years in some cases. Which is one of the reasons why the formal teaching of literacy in many Scandinavian schools doesn't happen until kids are about 8 years of age, because that's when it kind of evens out.
14: I remember when I was in year eight, so I would have been 13, we had and this was in an all-boys class because my school had gone co-ed but not in my year. We had a teacher who made us ride our bikes around the oval for hours at a time, and then he made us go abseiling, like, you know, we jumped down a cliff on ropes. He said, you have to conquer your fear. Everybody has to do it. So we did it. But that was his way of dealing with boys, as he put it, with too much energy. I mean, would those methods work today?
17: Well, there's no question that boys tend to be far more physical and exert more physical energy. You know, and if they come in, say, from morning tea, from running around the oval, and they're expected to sit quietly, and, you know, and teachers are concerned because they're fidgety, well, that's a neurophysiological thing, and you have to do something about that. You can't just expect boys to be running around like crazy and come in and say, sit still. It's just not going to happen for them. So these types of things are things that teachers can take into account when they're working with boys.
14: We were also encouraged to play British Bulldog at lunchtime. And I'm guessing you're Canadian or American, but British Bulldog is where you start with one person in the middle and the whole class runs at him. And if he can bring anybody to the ground, they join him in the middle. And eventually you get more people in the middle and fewer people trying to run through them. And that was another way to get rid of surplus energy.
17: You're right. I am from Canada, and I do remember British Bulldog. Played it very feverishly as a young lad. Loved it. And again, it speaks to the physicality of males. And it's important to say, however, Tom, that not all males are the same.
14: Of course.
17: We're talking about a statistically significant proportion.
14: So should we be worried? I mean, you know, for example, you know, do we need more male teachers, or do we need to change the cooperative method of learning to try and address this?
17: I think, you know, there's no question that more male teachers in schools would be beneficial, not just for boys, but for girls as well. It's really tragic that we don't see more men in the profession. I don't think there's any real need to change curriculum per se, but changing our strategies about how we go about engaging and learning with boys and girls would be a good start.
14: There are some private schools here, like Haileybury College, that are co-ed, but they put the boys and the girls in separate classrooms. So you have English for boys, English for girls, maths for boys, maths for girls. Is that, I mean, that obviously, you know, is not good from a resources point of view, because you've got to double the number of teachers and rooms and so forth. But I mean, is that something that could be considered?
17: I've seen that happen in schools, not necessarily in those subject areas, but in areas like physical education and music, because again, young boys and girls might, you know, young boys don't like to sing, but they're certainly happy to, you know, bang the hell out of drums. But again, it's something that could be tried. And I have seen that happen in schools and be very successful. But you're right. It is a resource matter. It is about getting those resources. There's nothing saying you can't teach Shakespeare to boys and to girls, but how you do it might be different.
14: Yeah. And finally, should we be concerned about the university thing? I mean, as I said, the intake across Australia to tertiary education last year was 61% girls, only 39% boys. Is that a concern, or is that just going to mean that whatever perceived wage gap there is over time is going to decrease because more and more women will have degrees that men do not?
17: Well, what you're speaking of, Tom, is actually an international phenomenon. So we see this across universities in most Western countries. And there are a lot of factors. It's a really complex issue, because it might be a question, too, that males are not going to university because they're looking at alternative professions, whether it be in mining or anything like in that regard. So I think it goes a little bit beyond more than what's happening in the institutions per se.
14: All right, look, thank you for your time. I mean, we could talk about this for hours. Dr. Michael Nagel, there, Associate Professor in Educational Psychology at the University of the Sunshine Coast. So look, if you've been a teacher or you still are, let me know, 1-3-6-9-3. I mean, are boys and girls, particularly when they're young, just separate species in an educational sense? But there's no denying the numbers. Boys, if they outperform, it tends to be maths. In everything else, it's girls that do better. Some of it's maturity. Some of it's the fact that girls are more likely to, you know, sit there and work quietly together, whereas boys want to bash each other up. Some of it might be a reaction to having mainly female teachers in the classroom. Let me know, 1-3-6-9-3, mornings at 3aw.com.au. 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I want to talk about E10. I've started putting ethanol fuel into my car. 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We are missing, underachieving the number of houses we need to build by around about 20%. 1-3-6-9-3 at 19 past 10.
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7: It is 23 past 10. 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Graham says, I read somewhere that a competent boy or man can concentrate on one thing at a time but do it very well, whereas a competent girl or woman can concentrate on many things at once. And the aggregate of what they do is equal to the man or the boy's single ability. Look, I've heard that too. Women will often say they're much better at multitasking. And they put that down to, look, you know, we have to keep the home and hearth together. We've got to cook the meals and, you know, do the clothes and whatever. This is for women who don't work, and often it's working as well. Whereas I'm like this, I tend to focus on one thing at a time. And when that thing is done, then the next thing. So maybe there is a difference between the male and the female brains. Ian says, Tom, didn't you say the boys want to be tradies and not go to university? Well, I've observed this, Ian. Now, it could be two things. One is they say, I'll make more money, I'll get paid straight away, and I can drive a ute and try and run over someone I work with, like Jackson, who does the panel operating here. I'm joking, of course. Or it could be that they've underperformed academically and they're going to struggle to get into university or at least a decent course. And they think, well, maybe I have to go and do something with my hands. I don't know what it is, but I've observed it. 133-693, visit amasim.com and in a polite fashion, tell your pricey telco where to go. Jodie, good morning.
8: Yes, good morning, Tom. Just talking about education and splitting girls' classes from boys' classes. My son went to Tintern Grammar in Ringwood East. I mean, he's at university now, but it was some time ago. But what they did from year seven, was either to year nine or year 10, is they split up the boys' classes and the girls' classes, a bit like you were saying about Halebury. Except with the boys' classes, the classrooms were a couple of degrees cooler than the girls' classrooms.
7: Oh.
8: And when they did literature and things like that, they would choose books that the boys would be more interested in, and obviously they'd choose different books for the girls who would be more interested. And that was to keep the boys engaged in the classroom.
7: Yes, because even with Shakespeare, you know, there's the more plays that are more violent and then there's the ones that are funnier or more romantic. So, I mean, that's a gross generalisation. Hey, was Brad Fry the headmaster there?
8: Yes, actually, it was the transition to Brad Fry. Yes, exactly. Brilliant, brilliant, brilliant.
7: Would you believe he taught me at school 40-odd years ago?
8: As good as he was back then.
7: No, and he's ageless. He's like a vampire. He looks the same as he did. We thought this is, he was a teacher at my school. He's now the principal, as you have to say. You can't say headmaster anymore of Tintern Grammar. But I remember in 1984, he went and saw Bruce Springsteen in concert as a young man. And then, you know, we were all enthralled, you know, Mr. Fry, what was it like going to see the boss live on stage? And we sort of felt like he was one of us. He probably didn't see it the other way. Good on you, Jody. You've won a double pass to the Mornington Peninsula Winter Wine Fest. It's worth $180. And it's on this coming Saturday in Red Hill, the 6th of June. Jennifer, hello.

0: Hi, Tom. Love your show. Thank you. Years ago, I was a swim coach and I went to a swimming coaching clinic at Churchill in Gippsland. Bill Sweetenham was the Olympic swim coach at the time. He used to coach Thorpe and those sorts of people.
1: Yes, he did.
0: And he was at our swim clinic. And he said, right, you lot, I know you all come from this society of equal opportunity, but he said, I want to impress upon you all that you have to treat boys and girls differently. And he was adamant that boys and girls learn differently. He said, boys, you have to keep them busy. Girls, you have to explain things to. The other take-home message was that this is a gross generalisation, of course, but generally, you have to teach girls the benefits of winning, whereas boys, it's just innate in them.
1: Yeah.
0: And he would do things with girls like we had these big rubber band things that you wrapped around the girls' ankles, and then you'd put the girls out in front of the boys and let them swim. So the boys had the ankle bands and the girls swam in front. So the girls got a taste of winning. Oh. But his general message, take-home message from that three-day clinic was you have to treat boys and girls.
1: Well, that's interesting. So this is not just in the classroom. This is actually training for a competitive sport like swimming.
0: Yeah, this is the Olympic swim coach. He was fabulous. He was fabulous. Well, he was the most unlikely looking. He wasn't fit. He was sitting there eating a cherry ripe. This is 20 years ago. A lot of the messages I felt were very relevant. Yeah. And he said, you're going to take this out into the rest of you. And he's right, in all sorts of aspects of life.
1: That is interesting because I never considered that being a boy myself. But you're right. The desire to, compete maybe is perhaps stronger in men. I don't know. It's interesting. We also had a PE teacher at school, Jennifer, who was a bit like your swimming coach. This PE teacher was overweight. He I think came from Yorkshire in the UK. He had a bright red face. He ate a terrible diet and might have had a few beers every now and then too. But he was a brilliant cricketer. But he, in terms of physical education and keeping fit, he was the absolute antithesis of it. Kate, hello.
2: Oh, hello. I'm a teacher and have taught just boys' classes and combined classes. Oh, I'm sorry. I don't think I've heard anyone yet mention testosterone.
1: No, we haven't mentioned that, but do you reckon that might be part of it?
2: Yeah. Oh, my gosh. I remember getting the hardest grade ever, and after a couple of months, people would say, how come they're never naughty for you? And I used to think, my classroom backs onto the basketball court. As soon as I noticed they're starting to get a bit twitchy, a bit off task, I'd say, hey, anyone who feels they need to move around, out the door, you can either walk one lap of the basketball court or jog three laps. And that got to them before they were naughty, and then they'd come in and settle down.
1: So you work off the surplus energy before they started misbehaving. Jeez, I tell you what, David Armstrong could have done with a bit of that. Joins us now for news headlines. David, good morning.
3: Can you remember the stink on a Thursday afternoon after lunch?
1: After British Bulldog.
3: Kicked a kick in the pouring rain, and you've got a thick woolen jumper on, and 32 boys crammed into a room that's got
1: that's
3: the heater
1: right.
3: on.
1: The afternoon classes they were horrendous.
3: Oh, we had teachers who just threw their hands up and left early and just said, do what you want, boys. Oh, I remember.
1: So it was a bit like Lord of the Flies.
3: It was. Boys are different.
1: Well,
3: they are. They don't like showering.
1: No.
3: They're not particularly.
1: When I lived in the UK, I sometimes played sport with people, and the shower was they would dry themselves off and just put their clothes back on. Yes. And then spray deodorant on the outside of their clothes. So that's what I call the English shower, which is no shower at all. And as the joke goes, would you like to have a shower? Why not? It's not Thursday. So why? It's not Thursday. Anyway, I've mucked that up. What's in the news headlines?
3: The news at 11, a new report shows close to 2 in 5 emergency doctors are planning to leave the profession within years. 2 in 5 doctors who work in ED, they say, absolutely, totally overcrowded. They've put it all down to older people who have fallen through the cracks and should be looked after elsewhere in the system but are presenting at EDs and can't be turned away.
1: The problem is if they leave, it actually makes the whole situation worse.
3: It does, it does. And a significant number are set to leave. More Australians. When did you last go to, and I don't think, a performance, an art event or a festival? I don't think there's a concert.
1: I avoid them like a plague.
3: Okay, well, more Australians are going to these things despite the rising cost of living pressures. 74% of people have been to an event in the past year.
1: Well, I know you go to poetry readings and things like that, but is that what we're talking about?
3: I think that's what we're talking about, festivals.
1: What about a musical?
3: Around. No, that doesn't count, I don't think. I think it's like proper art, not the, you know... Real art.
1: Stand around looking at something and stroking your chin.
3: In a beret with a polo. Bunnings has bought up two big firms in a mega merger. Bunnings will run Australia soon, won't they?
1: They would do a better job of it than the government, so I would welcome that.
3: They bought a thing called the Workwear Group. They own Hard Yakka and King G. They're now Bunnings ownership and Australia's largest industrial and safety distributor, a company called Blackwoods. In sports, we are going to flog one of our Big Bash licences.
1: I spoke to Eddie Summerfield about this. I do not understand. So there's two teams in Melbourne, the Big Bash, there's the Stars and the Renegades.
3: Yep, not anymore.
1: They're going to merge them into one team and come up with a new name and different colours and then sell off the other team. Licenses. Yeah. To possibly Indian buyers, but they'll still play here. It's very strange.
3: It's all about the money, all of that at 11.
1: Thank you, David. I don't get Big Bash. Every team, I mean, you want to support them, but they have different players every year, one year to the next. It's like, what are you supporting? Just this, I barrack for the Renegades. Well, who are the best players? Well, I don't know. Last year they were this, next year they'll be something else. 133693, mornings at 3aw.com.au. Coming up, as well as your calls and your emails, we're going to speak to James Ward from drive.com.au. Recently, I've started putting E10 in my car. I actually looked at the fuel filler cap on the outside of the car and it says it can take E10. I've never really used it before, but I just want to make sure I'm doing the right thing. Look, it's cheaper and has a higher octane rating than 91 unleaded, so there's a lot in favour of it. And after the 11 o'clock news, we're going to speak to former Labor MP Kelvin Thompson. We spoke yesterday about how Australia's population has just ticked over 28 million. Well, would you believe yesterday afternoon the latest housing figures came out? In Australia, we need to build 20,000 new houses a month to keep up with population growth. Last month, we built 16,000. We underperformed by 20%. And also, what is HYROX? I know it's the latest way of, well, not just keeping fit, but being competitive. 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If you've done a HYROX event, what is it? 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
1: 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Now, I mentioned this new fitness craze called High Rocks before. I've got people I know who just say it's amazing. It sort of takes training that you might do in a gym but makes an athletic event out of it. Kay, good morning.
19: Good morning, Tom. How are you?
1: Good. So are you a High Rocks devotee?
19: I love it. I did my first one in December in a relay, so with three other people, yes. And I'm 64.
1: Oh, gosh. How'd you go?
19: Yeah. Well, we did it in an hour 46, but it's literally the hardest thing I've ever done. It's harder than giving birth.
1: Right, okay. Well, I haven't had that particular pleasure, but so I understand you do like an exercise that might go for a minute or so, and then you go and run a kilometre. Yeah. And you sort of repeat exactly. That eight times, but with a different yes. exercise each time?
19: Yes, exactly. And it's really hard, and the weights are really heavy.
1: Right. Okay, is it considered a race, like are you trying to beat other people?
19: Well, the elite people do. I know a girl that does it all over the world in the elite division, and she does it in like an hour and 16 or something. But, right. I mean, just everybody, every shape and size, amputees do it. I mean, it's just for everybody.
1: Okay. Well, look, keep listening, Kay. We're going to speak to an elite High Rocks athlete called James Kelly in about an hour's time. I've seen it online. There's a couple of people I know who do it. They love it. They travel all around Australia and in some cases overseas to go and compete in High Rocks events. They look very fit and they have big smiles on their faces. Meanwhile, I've started filling up my car with E10, so that's a petrol ethanol blend. That's 10% ethanol, 90% petrol. The advantages, as I perceive, is that it is cheaper because the ethanol component doesn't have excise on it and it has a higher octane than 91 fuel. So if you have a car with a small turbocharger on it like mine does, it I think can handle E10, but it wouldn't do very well with 91. But I've heard stories that particularly for older cars, ethanol fuel is not very good. James Ward joins us from drive.com.au. James, good morning.
20: Good morning. How are you?
1: Well, good. So I looked at the petrol cap of my car on the inside of it and it said use 95 or E10. And I was at a station that had both and the E10 was about 20 cents a litre cheaper than the 95. So I put that in and it's gone fine. Am I doing a smart or a stupid thing?
20: No, you're all right. And again, inside the petrol cap is probably your best guide. It'll say if your car can handle it because E10 is basically 94 octane. So it will be pretty fine for a 95-octane car. Most European cars, you'll find a 95. And having that price differential, basically, the issue with E10 is it is less efficient than standard petrol. So it's got a slightly lower energy density. So you won't go as far on your tank, but it does cost less. Mm. And they reckon in the data it's sort of between 3 and 5% less efficient. So if you're saving 20 cents a litre, that is more than 10% cheaper. Therefore, you're up.
1: And does it have less energy because methanol, the methanol bit, has less energy than petrol?
20: Yeah, and I think it's the way it's refined as well. So it's done exactly as you said in the introduction. It's 10% ethanol. It's there to be not only cheaper, but also it does have slightly lower emissions as well. So it is a bit better. But, yeah, it's not suitable for any car. If your car says it needs 98, don't do it.
1: Don't do it.
20: But the older cars, like, so for most cars, which can take 91, you can put E10 in there, but you basically need to be saving a minimum of 10 cents a litre to make it worthwhile. Older cars, though, yeah, not so good.
1: Okay, yeah, because I read somewhere this morning that it really only suits cars built after the year 2000, which would be most cars these days. But if you've got an 80s or a 90s car still on the road, you shouldn't put it in?
20: Yeah, and remember, those cars were developed to run on leaded petrol. So the lead in the petrol was there as a lubricant to do it. So 91 fuel, the current ones, are designed with that in mind so that they will run on older cars. It doesn't use lead anymore, but they've got other additives in there. The E10's just not as good for it. So if you get stuck, then you can, obviously, one tank's not going to hurt. But if you do have it, precisely what you're saying, if your car was built after the year 2000, it says it needs either 91, or it does have E10 written on the inside of your fuel flap, and you're saving at least 10 cents a litre, then generally you're going to be better off.
1: And is the other benefit that we make ethanol in Australia, so even though we're importing most of our oil, we can make the ethanol out of sort of bio stuff here and add that to it?
20: Yeah, and look, we've talked about biofuels a lot. Like, there was biodiesel and things where, you know, it's the old idea that you're taking the used oil from the fish and chip shop and refining that into a diesel and things like that. Australia does have a capability for some of that. I guess you'd call it a lower end refining, so not like the major petrol and diesel refineries. Whether we're going to have enough investment into that to produce things at the quantity we really need is, you know, that remains to be seen. But yeah, E10's not available everywhere. It doesn't suit every car, but you can save money by looking for cheaper E10 if your car is suitable for it. And again, if Australia gets behind it and perhaps makes it even cheaper, then maybe we'll see that fuel price drop because, to your point, the ethanol doesn't have the same excise as the regular petrol does.
1: All right. Thank you very much, James Wood there from drive.com.au. 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After the 11 o'clock news, which is not far away, I want to look at the disconnect between our population increasing. I was quite shocked, as I explained yesterday, to find out that at 5:52 a.m. we ticked over 28 million people in Australia. And then yesterday afternoon, the latest housing stats came out. The federal government has a target of building 20,000 new dwellings a month. 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That doesn't sound like a good recipe. That's all ahead at 10:45.
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1: It is 11 to 11. 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Great savings on lounge suites, lift chairs and recliners. It is now 14 degrees in town. Our forecast top remains 15. Peter, good morning.
25: Morning. I'd like to make a comment about the E10 fuel that perhaps some people haven't thought about.
1: Okay.
25: Involved in the classic car game, people store their cars for an extended period, E10 in them, end up with a sugary, prickly substance that separates from the fuel.
1: Oh, sorry, Peter, you're breaking up quite badly there, but I think what you're saying is that E10 is long-term in classic cars doesn't work. That's what James Ward said to us, that older engines were designed to work with leaded fuel. 91 and 95 petrol, I think, has lubricants that replace lead, but E10, for some reason, does not. So, but it's interesting because in America, some states where they grow a lot of corn, there's heaps of ethanol, and they seem to use it in old vehicles as well as new ones. Stuart, good morning.
26: Just a comment or question on the 16,000 new homes. How many of those are knockdown rebuilds, meaning you don't add to the amount of homes?
1: Yeah, as in if you buy a house and knock it down and build two townhouses, the net increase is only one, isn't it, not two, because you've got rid of one house and built two more.
26: Well, not even if you build if you're building two townhouses, I suppose you're adding a house. But many, many, many, including where I built, I've knocked down a house, I've built a single dwelling, and that's not adding to the amount of houses.
1: No.
26: So I bet it adds figures.
1: Yeah. Actually, that's a very good point. We'll try and get some advice about this after 11, but see, it's the way that the Australian Bureau of Statistics reports things. They would probably look at you building a new house as a new house and add it to the list of new houses or the number of new houses. But as you say, if you've knocked over an old house, all you've done is improved the housing stock, but you haven't increased it, have you, Stuart?
26: Correct.
1: Yeah. Well, that's interesting. It's the same like in economics. You know, if you build a house and then it gets struck by lightning and burns down and then you get the insurance money and you rebuild it, you're actually no better off. But as far as the economists are concerned, two houses have been built. The fact that one of them is knocked down, they don't record the burning down of one. They simply record the economic activity of rebuilding the house. And that's a major failing with the way economics looks at things, Stuart. Look, thank you. Back on E10 fuel, Tom, go ahead.
5: Good morning, Tom. Tom, I'm a mature age motorcycle, and it's pretty well known that if you put E10 in a motorbike, because a lot of motorbikes have got plastic tanks, so if you remove the tank actually swells, and you can't get it back on again, the bolt holes won't line up.
1: Well, so there's something in the methanol that's bad for the plastic tank.
5: I thought you said ethanol.
1: Sorry, no, it's methanol. I'm wrong. It is ethanol. It is ethanol. Pardon me.
5: It is ethanol that will make a plastic tank swell. And it doesn't swell when the tank's bolted down, but when you take the tank off, the tank will actually swell.
1: Huh. Why would you take the tank off?
5: Well, for maintenance, because to do any work, valves on a motorbike, the top of the bike has to come off, all the tank, all the seat. Everything has to come off to get the valve.
1: So what, typically speaking, on a modern motorbike, what petrol are you supposed to put in it usually? Is 91 fine, or do they run on 95, or what?
5: Well, on high-performance bikes, it's 95 or 98, and on lower, it's 91.
1: Forgive my ignorance, but do they have turbochargers on motorbikes, or does that not work?
5: Well, I think some of there's a Kawasaki, and I think it's, I can't remember the actual number, but it's the closest thing to a racing bike you can get. And I think that's turbocharged, but I'm sure some other guys who ride Kawasaki's will either correct me or agree with me.
1: Do you get nervous riding around on a motorbike?
5: Well, my wife does.
1: Yeah.
5: I'm over 70.
1: Yeah, so I was. So it doesn't matter anymore. No, look, I say that because I when I was 17, I had a pretty bad accident on a dirt bike. Well, it wasn't that bad, but the bike was badly damaged. I stacked, it was off-road. I got knocked out. And I don't think I've ridden a motorbike since. And my big problem with riding one on the road is it makes perfect sense. They're smaller, you know, they're easy to park, don't use nearly as much petrol to get from A to B. But you always run the risk that if a car driver does something stupid, even if it's their fault, if it causes you to smash into that car, you're going to come off second best. 133693, mornings at 3aw.com.au. Neville, hello.
6: Hi, Tom. I'm to pick your economic brains regarding what I call the unemployment conundrum. The Reserve Bank makes no bones about the fact that they want the unemployment figures to be up. They want more people unemployed,
1: well,
6: so therefore there's less money, so therefore the demand goes down and therefore...
1: inflation goes... Yeah, I mean, they don't tend to say we would like more people to be unemployed, but it's well understood that, I mean, if you slow the economy, people are going to lose their jobs, and that is the price that the Reserve Bank seem to be willing to pay to get inflation down.
6: Yes, well, I think it was pretty... clear what they were saying in recent times, their latest statement from the governor. But of course, that means those people don't pay taxes to the government, and the government in turn has to pay out unemployment benefits.
1: Yeah.
6: So they've got more expense, and the people on unemployment benefits are not going to get a housing loan to increase the housing stock. So I fail to see how the cycle works.
1: Oh, Neville, look, I haven't got time now to try and give you my thoughts on it, except that there are different theories that contradict each other about how the economy works. The Reserve Bank focuses on demand inflation. You know, too much demand equals too high prices. There are other reasons prices go up. And, for example, take the crisis in the Middle East. That's pushed petrol prices up. Nothing to do with demand, all to do with supply. At 5 to 11...
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9: A hard whip on the follow-up. The left foot snap was a pearler. Now Pogham belly back on from 55. The ball. Can the captain lift? The champ. The ball.
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3: The 11 o'clock news with David Armstrong coming up in a moment. After the news, we're going to speak to the former Labor MP for the seat of Wills in northern Melbourne, Kelvin Thompson. He's long been an opponent of mass immigration. Australia's population ticked over 28 million yesterday, and yet the housing figures, which came out yesterday afternoon, proved that we are not building enough houses for all of these people migrating to this country. And also, what is Hyrox? Have you done it? Is it worth doing? Is it the new tough mudder in the fitness world? 133-693.
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5: 14 degrees in Melbourne. Showers at top today. 15 at 11 o'clock. Good morning. I'm David Armstrong. The bitter defamation case between former Carlton president Luke Sayers and his estranged wife, which features the now infamous selfie shot of his genitalia, will be heard in public. The Supreme Court has thrown out Mr. Sayers' application to transfer the matter to the Federal Circuit and the Family Court, where it would have been heard in private before a judge alone. The ruling is a major win for Kate Sayers, who sought to have the legal battle play out in public as she tries to clear her name. Mr. Sayers argues the publicity surrounding the case is affecting his business and the couple's adult daughters. Photos have revealed the dire setup firefighters at Armstrong Creek south of Geelong have to put up with as they continue to wait for a new station. They've been forced to create a makeshift station. They're operating from an unused plot of land with their truck parked behind temporary fencing secured by a single padlock. In 2018, the Andrews government promised Armstrong Creek a new station. The Premier Jacinta Allen has been asked whether that's good enough.
6: Look, I've seen those reports. I'm seeking a briefing from the fire agencies and I will take on board their advice.
5: A man's been arrested after a 61-year-old woman was hit by a car at Westmeadows last night and critically injured. A second pedestrian escaped injury. The 49-year-old driver has been released pending further inquiries. Police investigating the cause are appealing for dash cam footage. The E-Safety Commissioner is warning that young men are overwhelmingly being targeted by sextortion scams on dating or social media apps. Julie Inman-Grant says in most cases, offenders send threatening messages to create panic and force urgency to receive payments. Men made up 86% of all sextortion reports in 2025. Federal government's denying accusations of a revolt among Labor MPs over AUKUS. The US will now only supply Australia with three used submarines until we have the capacity to manufacture our own vessels. High-profile backbencher Ed Husick and some unions are arguing the change warrants a full re-examination of the deal. But Labor MP Dan Repaccioli says the party is fully committed.
7: Look, I think they're behind AUKUS, as I just said then. We need to make sure that we're defending this country the best way possible, and AUKUS is a great thing to do this. And as I said, the jobs. It is thousands and thousands of jobs, and hopefully we can even get some of those jobs up in the Hunter as well.
5: Images have been posted online of a parkour expert taking on some of Melbourne's most challenging architecture. The man can be seen jumping across all 92 ridges on the Sandridge Bridge over the Yarra. Then he tackles all of the pylons near Station Pier at Port Melbourne Beach. Finance, the All Ordinaries, up 2 points. Our dollar, 71.8 US.
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5: Sam Mitchell's praising Hawthorn star Will Day's return to football ahead of Friday night's clash against the Bulldogs. The midfielder returned from injury in the win over St Kilda last week. The Hawks coach says Day is looking forward to fronting up again on Friday.
8: So we managed, less managed, so I think he'll do 8 or 10 minutes more than he did last week. So we usually have a player who plays around that level of game time anyway. It's not usually someone like Will Day, but usually, you know, the Rucks and a couple of other guys have quite low game time, so we're just using that for him at the moment.
5: Defender Tom Barras has to get through training this morning to return from a hamstring injury. And Cricket Victoria optimistic the sale of the state's second Big Bash licence will be approved by Cricket Australia. That's the latest news and sports.
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11: I'm Pat Gordon. Warrnambool City Council adopted their 2026-27 budget at their June meeting this week. Mayor Ben Blaine said councillors spoke to the increasing challenge of providing a balanced budget amid increased cost shifting onto councils.
12: We put the budget out for consultation last month. The budget, we received two submissions in. There weren't any substantial changes. So the budget was voted through, but it was raised around, you know, the cost shifting that we're seeing with the state government moving more and more costs onto council with their limited income stream. And look, we know everyone's doing it tough and we don't want to be charging anyone any more than we have to. But when it comes to council, you know, we've got pressures and we want to make sure that we're delivering the services that we actually need.
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10: 3YBFM weather.
15: A gale warning has been issued for the coast today, as well as a coastal hazard warning for abnormally high tides. With a cloudy day ahead, a very high chance of rain, damaging winds possible with winds westerly 35 to 50 k's per hour. For tomorrow, Thursday, rain, windy, 14. Friday, showers increasing, 15. Today in Warrnambool, a top of 13. Port Ferry, 15. Mortlake, 12. Tarang, 13.
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15: It's currently 12 degrees.
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3: In a moment, we were discussing yesterday how Australia's population ticked over this big number, 28 million. Again, if you'd asked me before I saw this number what was going to be our next population achievement, if you can call it that, I would have said 27 million. Turns out I was a million out. Yesterday afternoon, the Australian Bureau of Statistics put out the figures on housing starts, and it's absolutely clear we're not building enough houses. The federal government has a target of building 20,000 new houses per month. Last month, we built 16. 133693. A lot of emails coming in on the differences between boys and girls at school. Simon says the school system favours girls. Boys need male teachers. And as we know, the vast majority of teachers are now female. Craig says, I believe young men outperform girls at maths because it's the way our brains work. Maths has an end result, whereas English, which girls do a lot better, is an endless series of grey areas. Margaret says, we were taught by the nuns and the boys did great. She says wokedom is breeding a hostile perception of boys these days. 133693. Oh, and Steve says, Tom, thank you for pointing out to the government that they get less excise on ethanol. Grim Jim, that'll be Jim Chalmers, will be onto that in a flash. There is a... a company called Manildra, which I think used to be a donor to the Liberal Party, but they're one of the biggest producers of ethanol in Australia, and they're the ones that lobbied to say we should not put the excise on ethanol as we do with petrol. And I guess the point is with ethanol is that, leaving aside the pros and cons and different engines, we can grow or make ethanol here in Australia. You can do things like canola crops and whatever. You can turn them into ethanol. And then we can add that to the fuel that we import from overseas. And if up to 10% is safe, that extends our fuel stocks by that much. Brett, good morning.
16: Thanks, Tom. I just wanted to let you know, when has anything been cheap been good?
3: And can I just say, Brett, that we're going to discuss that exact issue with John Origlasso on Friday, cheap things that are good, because I've come across a couple of examples, but go ahead.
16: Well, just saying, you know, I'm in the motor trade, and we've got to look at the manufacturer's specifications on the motor vehicle, and if it says 95 or 98, that's what we've got to use. Otherwise, the costs, it's simple. You know, you put cheap fuel in now and you have a dear repair later on down the track.
3: But if the car says, as mine does, it can run on E10, then that's okay, surely.
16: Yeah, well, that's exactly right. I would only recommend every now and again, not all the time.
3: Okay.
16: I would still be putting 95 or 98 in it, you know?
3: To be fair, that's what I've been doing, because my local service station, which I've frequented for years, used to sell E10, and now it's stopped doing it for reasons I don't fully understand. So, in fact, I'm alternating E10 and 95. But the E10 is substantially cheaper, like 20 cents a litre cheaper at the moment, and that makes a difference. Our next guest is the former Labor MP for the seat of Wills, and we found an interview he gave back in November 2009, so almost 17 years ago. His plan for population was this: to stabilise the population at 26 million by cutting net overseas migration to 70,000 people per annum. Well, I'm afraid that plan's gone out the window, because yesterday our population hit 28 million. Kelvin Thompson, good morning.
17: Oh, good morning, Tom.
3: Well, I mean, we had very few immigrants at all during the COVID period, but we've made up for it since then. We've now got 28 million, not 26 million. And it's clear to me that we're not building enough houses to keep up with this population increase. What do you think this means for the future of Australia?
17: Well, the government's advisory body on housing supply and affordability, the National Housing Supply and Affordability Council, says that at the present rate, our housing shortage will worsen by 79,000 dwellings over the coming 5 years, and that if our population grew 15% faster than the current forecasts, you'd have an undersupply of 200,000. Now, the impacts of that are many and varied, but in relation to housing, they are clearly that housing affordability will decline, young people will be locked out of the opportunity to buy their own home, and that rents will increase.
3: Yeah, because, I mean, the ABS, we were talking about the population number yesterday, which I was surprised at, 28 million, and then in the afternoon, the figures came out from the ABS, and the dwelling approvals in April were 16,710, but the government's own target is for 20,000 approvals each and every month, and for the last, I think, year, we've missed that total every single month, so we're not building enough houses, are we?
17: No, that's exactly right, and the federal government's target is 1.2 million homes over 5 years,
3: yep.
17: But that hasn't been met in any month or any year. So clearly, it's not being met. The RBA expects dwelling investment to actually fall from late 2027. So the risk, as I say, is that rents will increase and housing affordability will continue to decline.
3: What I found interesting about the budget a month ago was that they're fiddling with the taxes on housing, like, you know, negative gearing and capital gains and so forth, to try and reduce the price of houses. But they're doing very little to encourage the building of new houses. I found that an odd policy direction.
17: Well, I think what we failed to talk about is the demand side. The constant talk is about supply and planning deregulation and so on and the like. But the truth is there's a major gap in Melbourne between planning approvals and actual construction. Mm. Only a small fraction of approved projects are actually being built. So the idea that we need more planning approvals is misconceived. And frankly, I think Canada shows the way here. It ran a massive migration program after the pandemic until early 2024. To nobody's surprise, rents skyrocketed, and in 2024, opposition there to the mass migration program got Canada a new prime minister and an abrupt policy U-turn, with migration being put on pause. And so since then, in 2025 and this year, rents have actually been declining and housing is becoming much more affordable.
3: Yes, I read that in Toronto, which is Canada's largest city, they reckon rents are down 15% and house prices might have fallen as much as 20%. And it's made, you know, cutting off immigration or reducing it, net immigration to almost zero has made a massive difference to their biggest housing market.
17: That's exactly right. And the housing unaffordability that we've experienced this century has been driven far more by the rapid migration, rapid population growth than it has by other factors.
3: Yeah. Okay, so as I said, we found this interview that you gave late 2009, and you wanted to cut net overseas migration to 70,000 per annum. It's been running at several hundred thousand per annum over the last few years. Why is neither major political party, and I'll just put One Nation to one side at the moment, wanting to tackle this? Is it because they think that migrants will vote for them? Is it because that having lots of migrants keeps the economy looking good? Why is it that Labor and the Liberals don't seem to want to wind back large-scale immigration?
17: There's a range of reasons for this, Tom. It's a quite complicated question, but you're right. And Bob Hawke said a number of years back that there had been effectively a conspiracy between the major parties to ignore public opinion over migration and to run a large migration program. Essentially, business wants the high migration program, cheap labour and the like. Treasury likes high migration because it gives the illusion of increasing living standards because it increases GDP. And on the left, you have this open borders philosophy, essentially that people ought to be able to live wherever they like. So there's a combination of circumstances that mean that the public view about all this gets ignored.
3: It is interesting because, as you'd be aware, you know, Pauline Hanson's One Nation is very popular in the opinion polls now. She came on this program a few days ago, and I asked her specifically, did she have an annual immigration target? And she said, no more than 130,000. Now, she was the first leader of a party I've been able to get to agree, apart from you, you know, on an actual number. Like, Labor just says, oh, well, as many as the economy needs. And now, the Liberals talk about skill shortages and things like that, but Pauline, a bit like you 17 years ago, said she nominated a figure, no more than 130,000 per annum, which actually is higher than your figure of 70,000 per annum.
17: Yes. Yeah, I think that at the minute there seem to me to be two obvious solutions to the problems that we have. The first is that what's referred to as skilled migration has been used as cover for massive ramping up of the migrant worker program. But in fact, half the skilled migrants who are granted residence in Australia are family members of the primary applicant. So they're usually unskilled. And around half the primary applications never find jobs that require their qualifications. So I think that the points test that's been used for migrant worker programs has been a failure and it should be scrapped. And what should happen is the basis of coming to Australia as a migrant worker should be an actual job offer from an actual employer. Employer sponsorship is the genuine test of skills that we really can't provide from our local workforce. The second thing that I think we should tackle is this question of overseas students staying on beyond the completion of their degree. There are well over a million overseas students, former student, temporary graduate visa holders, and former students on bridging visas who are currently here in Australia. And of course, that has a big impact on rents and housing affordability. That's not about blaming migrants. It's the fault of policymakers and opinion leaders. And we should return universities to their primary role of providing education rather than acting as migration agents.
3: Yeah, it's interesting. I mean, the number of Uber drivers you meet who say, I've got a degree in IT something or other, but the only job I can get here is driving around in an Uber. And what you're saying is, well, you know, if you have the IT skills, you have to be offered an IT job or some other job before you come here. Look, thank you, Kelvin. Kelvin Thompson there, former Labor MP for Wills. But I'm 3693, and I think he's running again for the seat of Wills in the Labor Party. He's spent some time in another party, but he's probably one of the few on the Labor side of politics who has consistently argued for lower immigration. You know, Australian houses for Australians, Australian universities to teach Australians. These are things that used to be obvious, and somehow in the past few decades, they became not obvious. 1-3-6-9-3, anything you would like to discuss, or of course you can email us, mornings@3aw.com.au. We've been talking about ethanol-laced fuel, which I've started using, although I'm now thinking I might alternate it with tanks of 95. Sally McManus, we had her on the program 2 hours ago. She wants, she supports a higher minimum wage for low-paid Australians and also thinks we could all have a three-day work week in the near future. And the ABC giving former Australian of the Year Grace Tame her own podcast, she's being paid for it, is a bad decision by the ABC. They are essentially giving someone a platform who denies sexual violence against certain women and who calls for violence, you know, from Gadigal, which is Sydney, to Gaza, globalise the Intifada. All that's ahead at 20 past 11.
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5: It is 23 past 11. Emails, mornings@3aw.com.au. Bruno says, if we weren't building the suburban rail loop, or indeed the North East Link, how many of those tradespeople would be building houses instead? I don't know, Bruno. I've had people who are tradies say to me that it's sort of like a different set of skills, that the types of people that do residential building are not always the types of people that work on the big build. Having said that, I've met plumbers and electricians who go back and forth to both. The lack of excise on ethanol, Campbell says, well, we don't have it yet, but wait till Jim Chalmers finds out about this. 133693 is the number to call. 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Yvonne, good morning.
6: Good morning, Tom.
5: Yes, Yvonne.
6: Okay, I'll just tell you a little story. My daughter, she's got a Mazda 3, a 2024 model.
5: Yeah.
6: She was down to about 20 kilometres. She went to the petrol station, decided, okay, she'll try the E10. About 20 kilometres down the road, her engine light came on.
5: Ooh.
6: And it said, you know, like act immediately, something like that. She mentioned it to me and she was worried, stopped using the car for a couple of days, rang up Mazda, and Mazda actually said to her, oh, you know, for us to diagnose this, you have to bring it in and it's $200 an hour. Ooh. And if it's not your fault, you'll get that reimbursed once the car...
5: But sorry, Yvonne, surely if it was a 2024 model, it still would be covered by warranty, wouldn't it?
6: That's what I thought too, but they said, no, for them to diagnose it, right, it was $200 an hour. Okay, with that, I went and spoke to the guy at Ultratune just down the road, the manager, and I mentioned it to him, and he said, oh, don't use that stuff, E10. And I said, but it said on the petrol cap, you can use it. And anyway, he said, I wouldn't recommend it. He said, but tell your daughter, when the petrol tank gets to just below half full, fill it up with 95, which is what she did. Right, it still didn't go off automatically, but then the next time she filled up, she did it again with the 95, and probably about 20 kilometres down the road, the engine light turned off.
5: Oh, that's interesting. That is odd, because if it says E10's fine, then it should have been fine. But I'm also a bit disturbed by the fact that Mazda was saying they would charge you to check it out. You know, the car's, well, it's only 2 years old, so I think Mazda has a 5 or 7 year warranty. I'm just very surprised. If an engine light comes on a near new car, then essentially the car dealership has to cover that. Having said that, Yvonne, we have some problems with one of our cars at the moment, and I can tell you, Audi are not coming to the party, so don't be surprised. Paul, good morning.
7: Yeah, morning, Tom. I had a 2017 Mustang, and I've got a 2022 Mustang now, both of which on the petrol flap show that you can use E10. And I used to run my 2017 exclusively on E10 because it's 94 octane rated, and it ran fine. I never had any problems with it. And to the point of E10 today, prior to, you know, its introduction with more modern cars, the problems were that ethanol tends to dry things out, and it was having an effect on fuel lines.
5: Yes, I remember that. Yeah.
7: Yeah, and then they became, you know, more suitable for E10, and probably the only thing is that it's a little drier over the top of the valves as the fuel goes into the engine, but otherwise the performance is good and I've never had any problems with it.
5: Yeah, well, it's interesting. I mean, I've got a Mustang. I've had pretty much very similar model Mustangs to what you've had, and the American cars, I think, handle ethanol fuel

0: quite well because it is so common in America. There are some parts of the country, like particularly in the South, where they grow a lot of the crops that get turned into ethanol, that almost all fuel has it. And so I think American engines, petrol engines or gasoline engines, are basically designed to take it. Thank you, Paul. Alistair, hello.
1: Yeah, g'day, Tom. Just wanted to talk about net zero. I read an article just the other day and it's got me stumped. There's an AI data centre plot of land, something like 150 hectares reserved, and its proposal with the government between sort of Sunbury and Melton. They were talking about the fact that if it runs at full load, when it's up and running at full load, it will draw the same amount of power, the total amount of power that's available from the remaining Loy Yang A power plant. And then on top of that, they've got to provide an extra 40% capacity out of gas so that they can handle the fluctuations and not sort of blow things up. At the same time, as we're talking about, I can't put gas on a new house if I build one.
0: No.
1: But an AI data center, which is not the only one, by the way, there's a lot going on west of Geelong Road. And yet we're talking net zero. I'm sorry, but these are utterly incompatible.
0: Yeah.
1: We're talking an order of magnitude that blows the mind as far as how much power these things draw.
0: Well,
1: I don't understand how they can reconcile this.
0: Do you know, was it Galileo who was persecuted by the Catholic Church because he said the sun revolves around the earth and not the other way around?
1: That's correct.
0: Well, you're going to be guilty of the same thing. You're questioning that renewables can do all this, and well, whether or not they can. I don't think they can. I agree with you. But if you upset the high priests of the green religion, then they come down on you like a ton of bricks. Now, Alistair, you're absolutely right. Let's just look quickly at all the things that are happening. Our population is rising. It's up to 28 million. All right, that means more demand for power. In this state, the government's trying to phase out gas. We still need to turn on the heating and the cooking and all that sort of thing. If it's electric, that means more demand for power. People are buying more EVs, more demand for power. AI centres, which, is a new thing. I mean, we just simply didn't have them years ago because we didn't have AI, but that's another extra layer of demand for power. So for all sorts of reasons, our demand for electricity is going up a lot, and yet we are about to shut down over the next few years all of our coal-fired power. Maybe we'll build some gas, maybe, but it's questionable, or the question has to be answered where the gas will come from. And we're being told, don't worry, renewables will do the job. And all I'd say is on days like today, well, there's probably a lot of wind power at the moment, but you don't get a lot of solar. But in the winter months, you can't rely upon renewables all the time. Now, we just had an off-air word on the street from Sonia. It says Glen Ferry Road heading towards Hawthorne near the Kooyong Tennis Centre. A young lady she's actually thrown a bicycle onto the road. Glen Ferry Road. All right, creating a road hazard. All right, Sonia, thank you for that. We'll check it out. I guess it wouldn't be that difficult to get it back off the road. And you could be in the running for our yearly Word on the Street prize, $60,000 towards a Mercedes-Benz of your choice, thanks to Mercedes-Benz Brighton. Book your Mercedes in for a service this end of financial year with prices starting from just $399. That's the service. News headlines now with David Armstrong. David, good morning.
2: Good morning. The news at midday. The bitter defamation case between former Carlton President Luke Sayers and his estranged wife will now be heard in public. This is the... Don't laugh, don't snigger, don't be schoolboyish. This is the case. Two people's lives have fallen apart, and it's all to do with an image that was taken of Mr. Sayers that appeared on his mobile phone and was transmitted to somebody else. Allegations have been made this way and that way. This touches the AFL. This touches politics in this town. This touches media and business in this town.
0: So I think he wanted it heard somehow so it would all be kept private.
2: Yes, in the family court.
0: And she... has succeeded in, that's the ex-wife.
2: Yes.
0: Having it heard in which court?
2: The Supreme Court. A defamation trial in the Supreme Court. I think she has the option of it being heard before a jury.
0: Mm.
2: Each and every detail will be played out in court.
0: Righto.
2: The United Kingdom is currently having its George Floyd moment. But
0: yes, I read about this overnight. It is huge. It is appalling and awful and... round the wrong way. Anyway,
2: it is round the wrong way. An 18-year-old student called Henry Novak earlier this year was stabbed to death by a 23-year-old Sikh man. This Sikh man's brother rang police to alert them to what had happened and said, Henry used racist slurs. Something's happened here. Police arrived Henry Novak was dying on the ground from multiple stab wounds. They placed him in handcuffs and arrested him. He subsequently died. The 23-year-old offender has been sentenced to life in prison, and Britain is burning.
0: Well, Nigel Farage is the head of the Reform Party, which may be the next government in the UK. He has said it's like reverse, or it's racism against white people.
2: Yes.
0: That there's someone who's been stabbed by an Indian Sikh man, and the police arrest him, even though he's bleeding out on the ground, because the Indian man says, oh, he said a rude thing to me. And it's just extraordinary. And the police there are not taking responsibility. And the young man is dead. It is just extraordinary.
2: You'll see footage tonight of the riots outside Southampton Police Station. North Melbourne Adam and its $2.5 million a year deal selling home games into WA will allow it to fully fund its footy department. The Roos play Fremantle in Bunbury on Saturday. Bunbury, I'm told it's the Vegas of the West. Bunbury, it's a
0: Vegas,
2: Las Vegas Bunbury. Of the West. Bunbury, it's thriving.
0: It's doing well. It doesn't have casinos and things, does it?
2: But it's the place to be. It's the place to be seen. They'll be lighting it up at the Bunbury Oval. How many people do you reckon you could get into the Bunbury Footy Oval?
0: I'd say about 8,000. I've made that up. I've got no idea. It's one of those grounds where you drive your car up and you park it, you know, like facing into the ground on the boundary line.
2: What happens when they kick a goal?
0: You honk the horn. All right. Thank you, David. David Armstrong there. 1-3-6-9-3, mornings at 3aw.com.au. Again, any issue we've been talking about today, you are more than welcome to ring up between now and 12 and discuss it. But I do want to look at this new fitness trend called HYROX. I remember 15 years ago, a group of my friends got together and did a thing called Tough Mudder. It was like an obstacle course. It was in the mud. They got electric shocks and cold hoses sprayed at them, and it was all about teamwork and whatever. And that was the sort of competitive fitness contest of the day. Now it's this thing called HYROX. If you've done it, what's it like? 1-3-3-6-9-3, that's ahead at 25 to 12.
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0: 22 to 12, High Rocks, the latest fitness trend sweeping the nation, explained in a moment. 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We were talking to former Labor MP for Wills, Kelvin Thompson, before, and I actually misspoke at the end. I said he might be running for Wills again. He says he's not doing that. Steve says, when I had my cataract operation in a public hospital, the nurses were Egyptian, the surgeon was from Pakistan, and they did a brilliant job. Steve says we need skilled migrants. Yeah, Steve, I don't think Kelvin Thompson was arguing against that. But what he was saying was, if you have a certain skill, you should have a job lined up for you before you get let into Australia. You know, I can't tell you the number of times I've conversed with Uber drivers, usually from India, who say they've got a degree in X, Y, Z, but they can't get a job doing X, Y, Z here, so they drive Ubers instead. And John wants to know, why was the capital gains tax discount and negative gearing implemented in the first place? Well, John, would you believe, I'm pretty sure that it was the 1930s they did this to encourage investment into Australia's housing stock. The capital gains tax discount used to be based on inflation. That was complicated to administer. So in 1999, Peter Costello said, we'll just make it 50%, and the government has now wound that back. But the whole concept of allowing people to invest in property and to tax deduct the losses on the property against their income, I think was thought up in the 1930s. And the idea was that the average person would invest in new houses. So the whole policy was designed to improve or increase our housing stock. Pete joins us. Pete, good morning.
14: Morning, Tom.
0: Yes, Pete.
14: I'd stay away from that E10, because if you've got deep pockets, okay, you'll have a big mechanic bill towards the end. What I had, I used to have a Commodore VR, let's say about 95.
0: Yes.
14: Anyway, and we used to put 95 in it, it used to smell like it was leaking hoses. Anyway, I went to the mechanic, he said, no, it's not leaking hoses, it's the fuel you're using. He said, go to 98. And you said the car will run a lot better and you'll get better economy out of it.
0: But Commodores were supposed to run on 91. I mean, I know I had one back then.
14: No, well, this one was 95. Anyway, so I put 98 in it, went to Sydney. I used to get 600 Ks out of a 95 tank, right, when I put 95 in it, and when I put 98 in it, the car run a lot smoother, quieter, and had more power, and I got, 970 Ks out of a tank.
0: Yeah, Pete, I mean, look, you probably can't compare. If you're saying you get 600 Ks driving around town, that's not the same as doing a long freeway run to Sydney. I've seen tests in the past, like where they've got two Ford Falcons a Ford Falcon that was fine for 91, and they did an exact route, you know, on a full tank of 91, and then they drained the tank and did the exact same drive at 98, and there was a tiny gain in fuel efficiency, but it was well and truly offset by the much more expensive cost of the 98 fuel. Anyway, I mentioned High Rocks before. I can't tell you the number of people I see online who, you know, they're travelling, oh, I'm off to Sydney, I'm off to the Gold Coast, I'm going overseas, I'm competing in High Rocks. Now, High Rocks appears to be sort of gym exercises combined with running. And in the old days, that just would have been training you did for something else. Now it's become a type of sport in and of itself. Our next guest is a personal trainer who has competed in no fewer than six High Rocks events. James Kelly, good morning.
15: Good morning. How are you?
0: Good. So just quickly describe it. And also, is it a sport?
15: Yeah, it's very quickly becoming a sport. Basically, it's an endurance event is what the meat and bones of it is. But yeah, it's very popular now, and it's gradually taken off as a bit more of a sport as opposed to just a form of exercise.
0: So as I understand, you do an exercise like a wall ball, like throwing a heavy ball up against a wall 50 or 100 times. And then once that's completed, you go and run a kilometre, and then you come back and you do the next exercise, and then you run a kilometre, and you do this 8 times, correct?
15: Yeah, that's correct. So 8 kilometres are running with a exercise or a station, if you like, in between each kilometre. So, yeah, it's pretty tough going.
0: But it sounds like, I mean, you know, sort of cross-fitness-type training, which I've done in the past, but, you know, are you now competing? You're trying to see who can do it as quick as possible?
15: Yeah, exactly right. So there's obviously a competition element for people who want to push to that level, and there's the elite categories, which... have really taken off, and I'm not to be confused with the elite James Kelly, who is one of the top 5 in the world. But it's also just an opportunity for people to do something that challenges themselves and give themselves a target for them to beat next time they do it, rather than always competing with somebody else.
0: Yeah.
15: Give people a target for themselves.
0: I remember 15 years ago, some friends of mine got together and did a thing called the Tough Mudder, which is like a running and an obstacle course and, you know, leaping through mud and stuff like that. I mean, is this just a sort of modern version of that?
15: Yeah, absolutely. Like, there's lots of other events starting to pop up as well that are trying to compete with HYROX, and like your Spartan races, your Tough Mudders, your HYROX, they're all kind of in a very similar bracket where they're very much endurance races, but just with an element of exercises or obstacles in there as well to make it a little bit more exciting and a little bit more fun.
0: And why is it called HYROX?
15: So what it stands for is Hybrid Rockstar. Where that come from, I've got no idea. But that's actually what it stands for, and it's been broken down into HYROX.
0: Hybrid Rockstar. Well, good luck with it. Thank you for your time, James Kelly. There, maybe I'll give one a go, except with my replacement hip, I struggle to run these days. HYROX, the new thing in fitness. Now, just when you need it most, 3AW is going to start boosting your budget next week. We've got $20,000 to give away over 2 weeks. 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
0: It is 11 to 12. Tony Moclair joins us in a moment. First, though, weather now for Victorian Opera, which is presenting the coronation of Poppea into a world of burning lust and bloody vengeance. 30th of June through to the 4th of July at the Palais Theatre. Tickets available from $39 at victorianopera.com.au. It's still 14 degrees, just 1 degree off our forecast top of 15. On housing via email, Bruno says, with couples having fewer children, why don't we just go back to building three-bedroom houses? Well, to be honest, Bruno, given the birth rate is now 1.48 or something, we could probably get away with a two-bedroom house and you could put the kids' room with a bunk in it in case you actually happen to have more than one. 133 693. Marty, hello.
2: Morning, Tom. That lady that had a problem before with her Mazda,
0: yes.
2: She could go to Bunnings and buy an OBD 2-metre a reader, which was 20 years ago, they were worth thousands of dollars. You could only get them from a dealer. But if you've got an error code in a car now, just plug it into the OBD 2-metre and reset it.
0: I've read about this, but don't you think, though, for a car that, well, a 2024 model, which would still have to be under warranty, for the dealer to say, we'll only look at it if you pay us, that doesn't sound right, does it?
2: Well, if you put dirty fuel in, that's not a warranty thing anyway, but if she got that reader, rather than give him $200, go buy one of these readers that'll reset it to your own diagnostics.
0: Okay, well, there is that, but the thing is, Marty, most people aren't, you know, you just buy a car, a modern car, you just want to turn the key or, in many cases, press the button and off you go. And modern cars, in general, are far more reliable than old cars. I mean, when I was young, you know, you didn't always know when you headed out in the 1969 Valiant hardtop whether or not you'd be coming home that day. And people, you know, took oil and things of water and fan belts and stuff, kept all that in the boot just in case. Plus, you know, tyres used to blow all the time. But, yeah, I'm just a bit surprised that a dealer would say, we will charge you $200 to look at your car when the car is at most 2 years old. With a look ahead to the award-winning afternoons program, Tony Moclair, good morning.
6: Well, your caller with car troubles, Tom, could do a lot worse than tune in after two and maybe even speak to Paul Gover because he's talking motoring then.
0: Well, it's funny, we're having some car problems in our family at the moment and the dealership that sold us the car is being, let's say, quite reluctant to do anything about
6: it. Problematic.
0: And I've actually thought about getting Paul onto it because he goes and rings up the head office and says, do you realise what you're doing? Yeah. I'll be talking about this on the radio and so forth.
6: He's metaphorically Rambo with two M60s, one in each hand, both belt-fed and causing mayhem and destruction. Metaphorically, I want to point out. Now, have you had a pleasant experience with bureaucracy? I had a pleasant exchange with the city of Yarra, Tom.
0: What?
6: Yes.
0: How?
6: I will explain after 12. Shannon Deary has written an article, you would have seen the fire truck behind the temporary fence. We want to talk things in your house that were temporary but are now permanent. There may be there may be a job that the man of the house has promised to do but hasn't.
0: Yes, I have a theory, like when you move into a house, you might spend 2 or 3 days getting everything done.
6: Yeah.
0: And then eventually you just get sick of it and you stop.
6: Yep.
0: And I, for example, in my study at home, have 3 cardboard boxes full of I don't know what.
6: Yeah.
0: And they've been sitting there for more than a decade.
6: Exactly.
0: And I'm now frightened to look in them.
6: Exactly what we're talking about when something temporary has become permanent.
0: If I haven't used it or looked at it for 12 years, probably I could just throw them away. But just in case, there might be something there that I need.
6: There could be. There could be a signed picture of Winston Churchill in there. The doll hospital is closing down. We'll speak to the person who runs that. We need a new name for Victorian cricket team because two of the clubs are merging. Lucy Locum will join me, and I did mention motoring with Paul Gover. And what has your obsession cost you? That'll be a very interesting chat at 1:30.
0: All right, thank you very much, Tony. If you include children as obsessions, the answer is millions and millions of dollars over the period.
5: Worth every penny.
0: That's right. And you can't buy love. Steve, good morning.
7: Morning. How are you?
0: Yeah, good, Steve.
7: You're obviously well.
0: Well, I'm doing okay.
7: A hip's still giving you trouble, is it?
0: Well, no, but the one that's got fixed up is now good, but we're going in a week for the other one to be fixed up.
7: Oh, well. You'll be right, mate. A couple of my mates at the footy club have had their hips done and they're all right. Why I rang, you're going from ethanol to 95 or E10 to 95. Why aren't you people going from ethanol to 91?
0: Well, I think it's the other way around. I think it's if your car needs 95, apparently E10 ethanol is an appropriate substitute for some cars, and it's a lot cheaper. So that's really what we're talking about here. Whereas I think can you substitute E10 into 91? You probably can, and it is cheaper. But the price difference is the greatest between 95 and E10. Thank you very much, Steve. 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Book Talk. Luke Bateman. 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
8: It is almost midday. That means this show is finished for yet another day, but do not fear. You've got news in a moment with Stephanie Wacklewick and, of course, afternoon starring Tony Moclair following that. Now, in the running for the weekly Word on the Street prize, we had some great calls today. It was Alex. He told us how he was in an Uber and he noticed that the driver was falling asleep while driving and he had to stop the car and get out. We have reached out to Uber on Alex's behalf and they've told us that they're going to investigate the incident, as they should. Good evening, Alex, for bringing that to our attention. You are on the draw for the weekly prize. We give it away on Friday. 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And, of course, if you win that on Friday, automatically you go into the draw for the yearly prize. And in December, when we draw it at random. So everybody in the running has an equal chance of winning $60,000 towards a Mercedes-Benz of your choice. Thanks to Mercedes-Benz, Brighton, Melbourne's only all-in-one Mercedes-Benz destination. Just 15 minutes drive from the CBD. Enjoy your afternoon. Talk to you again tomorrow morning at 8:30. Bye for now.
9: Vacuuming and mopping your most hated chore? Discover the RoboVac range that changes all that at Harvey Norman Electrical Warrnambool. 15 degrees in Melbourne, rain tomorrow, a top of 14. It's 12 midday. Good afternoon, I'm Stephanie Wacklewick. Former Carlton president Luke Sayers has lost his court battle to keep his defamation case private. Kiara Parker reports.
10: Luke Sayers wanted defamation action brought against him by his estranged wife over a lewd photo moved to the family court, where proceedings would have been behind closed doors. He argued the publicity surrounding the case was affecting his business and the couple's adult daughters. A Supreme Court judge has thrown out the application to transfer the matter, but has ruled it will be heard by a judge alone, not a jury. It's a win for Kate Sayers, who sought to have the legal battle play out in a public trial as she tries to clear her name. She claims her reputation was tarnished by a series of lies from her estranged husband, who wrongfully blamed her for posting a photo of his penis on his ex account. The first hearing is slated for November. Kiara Parker, Melbourne.
9: The Premier has defended IBAC's new Follow the Money powers following criticism from a former IBAC commissioner. Alex Riddell reports.
11: On the back of ongoing allegations of corruption on state government big build projects, the former IBAC commissioner has taken aim at politicians on both sides for putting political interests ahead of much-needed reforms. Robert Redlich has questioned why opposition leader Jess Wilson opposes one of the reforms, broadening the definition of corrupt conduct. Mr. Redlich has also asked why the Premier is now introducing the reforms after the initial recommendations were made 6 months ago.
0: Why is it now that the Premier has suddenly said no longer satisfied IBAC is fit for purpose?
11: When asked about the criticism, the Premier reiterated the importance of the reforms.
12: We have committed to the most far-reaching reforms of IBAC since it was established in 2012, and we have immediately established an expert reference group.
11: The reforms are expected to be legislated at the end of next year. Alex Riddell, Melbourne.
13: Victoria's newest fire station is simply a cyclone fence surrounding a fire truck. 8 years after the Andrews government promised a new station for Armstrong Creek, firefighters are operating from an unused block of land. Their truck is parked behind temporary fencing secured by a single paddock. Shadow Minister for Fire Rescue Nick McGowan says it shows the government doesn't care about local residents putting their safety at risk.
14: You can imagine for firefighters this is absolutely demoralising because they're there to save lives, and unfortunately, the commitments that have been made, the money that's been put aside, and still now, for almost 8 years, there's been no progress on a new fire station for Mount Dunedin or Armstrong Creek. We're actually putting lives at risk.
13: Australia and the Solomon Islands have signed a new treaty enhancing the security cooperation between the two nations. Prime Minister Anthony Albanese struck the deal with his Solomon's counterpart following meetings in Canberra. A separate agreement has also been reached to boost collaboration between police forces. Mr Albanese says the Solomon Islands is a trusted partner and ally.
15: Today we've committed to elevate our bilateral relationship. At the request of the Solomon Islands, this will be agreed in a new comprehensive treaty underpinned by mutual trust, respect and open dialogue.
13: Latest figures show a slight drop in Australia's economic growth over the year to March. Over the 3 months, the economy grew 0.3%, missing market expectations. In finance, the All Ords up 2 points, the dollar buying 72 US cents.
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13: Cricket Victoria is selling off one of the state's big bash franchises. Eddie Summerfield reports.
16: The Melbourne Stars and Renegades will merge, forming a new big bash team. Cricket Victoria's second licence to be sold off.
17: Cricket Australia have some financial challenges.
16: It's likely to attract bids from around the world in the tens of millions of dollars. The secondary franchise must continue to play games in Victoria. Chief Executive Nick Cummins.
17: Ultimately, that will be for the new owners to decide. But Geelong is still in play as well.
16: The team name will be up to the new owners, meaning if it's purchased by, say, the Mumbai Indians owners in India, it could see the team named MI Melbourne. As for the merged side, a range of nicknames have been considered, even a throwback to the Bush Rangers, if Test captain Pat Cummins had his way.
18: Going back to the Bush Rangers was a potential, which is nice. It's what I grew up watching.
16: Eddie Summerfield, Melbourne.
13: And Tom Barras just needs to get through Hawthorn training today to be cleared to return from a hamstring injury against the Western Bulldogs on Friday. It's 12:05.
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22: I'm Pat Gordon. The Victorian Small Business Awards were held in Melbourne last week and saw special recognition for Koori Mungles Apostle Way Cheese. Owners Julian and Diane Benson netted the Lifetime Achievement Award. Julian says it certainly came as a shock.
23: It was a bit of a shock, quite frank. It's a lot of credit goes to the wife, and like she's the one that keeps me stable, and the people we have employed with us in our factory where we're making the cheese and gelato and milk, and also we do a gin from a waste product, which is The Whey.
22: And that's local news.
24: 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That's right, win a million cents. 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
1: A severe weather warning is current for damaging winds, along with a coastal hazard warning for abnormally high tides. A gale warning for the coast and a sheep graziers warning is also current. Cloudy this afternoon, a very high chance of rain, also the chance of a thunderstorm with damaging winds possible, and westerly winds 40 to 50 kilometres an hour, decreasing to 30 to 40 k's later. Rain and windy tomorrow, a top of 14. Friday, showers increasing 15, and showers easing Saturday, a top of 17.
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1: Currently, it's 13 degrees.
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Rod Stewart's on 94.5 3YBFM from his album A Night on the Town from 1976. Tonight's the night. You're going to be all right. Hello, it's Dave Drinkle. Welcome along to a Wet, Wild and Woolly Wednesday edition of the 70s and 80s Lunchbox. All thanks to the Lady Bay Restaurants. It'll be a beautiful warm spot for lunch in there today, especially with all seniors' meals. Main meals just $23. Stones coming up, Fleetwood Mac, and back to 1986 now with Paul Kelly.

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0: 94.5 3YBFM, the 70s and 80s lunchbox. Back to 1976, Fleetwood Mac and Rhiannon from the very first album to feature Stevie Nicks and Lindsay Buckingham. It's a song that Stevie and her then-boyfriend Lindsay were writing together when they were organising tracks for what was going to be their second album as a duo. A few years earlier, they'd released Buckingham Nicks, and they were going to do another album, and then they were invited to join Fleetwood Mac, and the rest, as they say, is history. And the song was recorded with them and released on their self-titled album, the first one to feature Stevie and Lindsay. The 70s and 80s lunchbox, all thanks to the Lady Bay Restaurants. The Queen of Rock and Roll, Susie Q, is celebrating a birthday today. How old Susie Quattro? Going to tell you soon on the 70s and 80s lunchbox, all thanks to the Lady Bay Restaurant.
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0: 94.5 3YB FM. Happy 76th birthday to Susan K. Quattro, born on this day, the 3rd of June 1950 in Detroit, Michigan. Had far more success here in Australia and in Europe than she did in her native US. And she burst onto the scene in 1973 with Can the Can, quickly followed by Devil Gate Drive. And she's toured Australia no less than 40 times over the decades. That song, 48 Crash, made it all the way to number two on the Aussie charts in 1973. Happy birthday, Susie Quattro. The 70s and 80s lunchbox continues soon, all thanks to the Lady Bay Restaurant, and an incredible story about the Kinks and their song Lola. I'll tell you more about that soon on the 70s and 80s Lunchbox.
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0: The Kinks. What a way to wrap up the 70s and 80s lunchbox for a Wednesday. And Lola, a song that certainly attracted its fair share of controversy over the years. In fact, that song banned by a number of radio stations in Australia upon its release in 1970 because of its quote-unquote controversial subject matter. The BBC actually banned the track for a different reason. The original recording had the words Coca-Cola in the lyrics, but because of BBC's policy against product placement, lead singer Ray Davies, on this very day, the 3rd of June in 1970, was forced to make a 6,000-mile round trip from New York to London and back again, interrupting the band's American tour to re-record what amounted to basically two words, changing from Coca-Cola to Cherry Cola for the single release, and thus pleasing the BBC. Incredible stuff. The 70s and 80s lunchbox returns tomorrow from midday, all thanks to the Lady Bay Restaurants, their seniors lunch menu with soup of the day, just $10, and all of the main meals, $23. 1 o'clock news, sport and weather on the way. Toto, Blondie and Oasis on the way next hour.
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9: 15 degrees in Melbourne. Rain tomorrow, a top of 14. It's 1 o'clock. Good afternoon. I'm Stephanie Wackelwig. Nick Gatto and his wife have been arrested at their Mount Martha property. Detectives from Task Force Hawks searched the home this morning as part of a current investigation into alleged financial offences. Police have been seen carrying boxes out of the property. The couple, both in their 70s, are being interviewed by police. Former Carlton President Luke Sayers has lost his court battle to keep his defamation case private. A Supreme Court judge has thrown out his bid to move the matter to the family court, where proceedings would have been behind closed doors. But it has ruled it will be heard by a judge alone and not a jury. Kate Sayers sought to have the legal battle play out in public. As she tries to clear her name, she claims her reputation was tarnished by a series of lies from her estranged husband, who wrongfully blamed her for posting a photo of his penis on his ex account. The first hearing is slated for November. Shadow Attorney General James Newbury has accused the Premier of trying to rig the system through her proposed new donation laws. Political donations would be capped at $7,500 each election cycle, and all foreign donations will be banned, while new candidates would be able to fundraise up to $15,000 from each donor to get a foothold. But the cash Labor receives from the unions would remain uncapped.
10: I think that Jacinta Allen is end of days. I think their government is in a desperate state. She is in not just a fight for her life, I think there is a tidal wave that is coming over her. I don't think we're going to be looking at Jacinta Allen in this next parliament. So do I think she's trying to rig the system on the way through to desperately cling? Absolutely.
9: The federal government has welcomed latest growth numbers, even though they show the economy has slowed. Latest data reveals the economy grew 2.5% over the year to March, which is down on market expectations. The result suggests interest rates are starting to bite into household budgets, but Treasurer Jim Chalmers argues Australia is still performing better than other countries.
11: Our economy's got no shortage of challenges, but it's also got some very sturdy foundations, and you can see that in today's data. This is the equal fastest annual growth in almost 3 years. It shows how resilient our economy is at a time of very substantial global economic volatility and instability.
9: And a new learning tool has been developed to teach school children about severe allergies. National Allergy Council's Maria Sade says a new game will help Year 7 students identify allergens.
12: Such as peanut, egg and milk. It also has strategies to help people identify what an allergic reaction might look like.
9: In finance, the All Ords up 2 points this hour.
13: Always here, always in the know, always connecting the Great South Coast. Paddy Gordon, and your next local news update is only 30 seconds away.
9: Sam Mitchell is wary of the Western Bulldogs ahead of their clash on Friday. The Hawthorn coach says it'll be a different look side to the team the Hawks beat at Gather Round, with Dogs ruck Tim English back in the side.
14: Now that he's back, they're obviously a super potent team. You know, they've played some really good footy. They've won a lot of close games in particular. So we know that when it gets, we'll do a little bit of scenario training today. And they're a really quality outfit. They've got a lot of their best players back playing. When we played them last time, they had a couple of outs.
9: The Stars and the Renegades will be merged in the Big Bash as Cricket Victoria moves to sell one of the licences. And Australia has levelled the men's one-day cricket series in Pakistan, winning the second match by 41 runs in Lahore. That's the latest news and sport.
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18: I'm Pat Gordon. Workers across the Great South Coast on the minimum wage are set for a pay rise of 4.75% from July. The Fair Work Commission has ordered Australia's lowest paid workers get the increase, which would take the minimum wage to around $1,005 a week. Commission President Adam Hatcher says the decline in real wage growth was a key factor in the decision.
19: A fundamental consideration which must be balanced against these matters is that most modern award line employees are still in the position that their wage rates in real terms remain lower than what they were in July 2021 prior to the post-pandemic spike in inflation.
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0: A severe weather warning is current for damaging winds, along with a coastal hazard warning for abnormally high tides. A gale warning for the coast and a sheep graziers warning is also current. Cloudy this afternoon, a very high chance of rain, also the chance of a thunderstorm with damaging winds possible, and westerly winds 40 to 50 kilometres an hour, decreasing to 30 to 40 k's later. Rain and windy tomorrow, a top of 14. Friday, showers increasing 15, and showers easing Saturday, a top of 17.
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0: Currently, it's 13 degrees.

94.5 3YBFM, better music and more of it right across the Great South Coast. Hello, it's Dave Drinkle. A pretty wet, wild and woolly kind of Wednesday. There are weather warnings out all over the place, and basically you just want to try and stay indoors today. Stay warm, stay dry. It's just not a great day to be outside today, it's fair to say. Dragon coming up, Mellencamp at Oasis. This is Wonderwall at 3YBFM.

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0: 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We are back Saturday from midday. It is our round 8 match of the day, and we're heading down the Prince's Highway to Camperdown as the Magpies get set to take on the Cobden Bombers from Lura Oval. The Magpies will be looking to bounce back after going down to the Tigers in round 7, while the Bombers will be keen to get back on the winners list after their drubbing last week at the hands of Koroit. Massive pregame as always from midday, interviews, analysis, the quiz, the bounce of the ball at 2, and of course you can watch live via streamer.com.au. 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

0: Better music and more of it. 94.5 3YB FM. It's Chisel. G'day, Dave Drinkhall this afternoon. Well, a bit of sad news for Warrnambool CBD this week, with a couple of long-running Liebig Street businesses announcing they'll be closing their doors. Daisy Boutique is set to shut at the end of the month after more than 10 years, while Falls Shoes is also closing their Warrnambool store. It's another reminder of just how tough things are for local retail right at the moment. So where you can, support our local businesses, because every little bit really does help.
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2: 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The left foot snap was a pearler. Now Possum belly back on from 55. Can the captain lift? The champ. 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

0: 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Hope you're keeping warm and dry. Heading towards 2 o'clock with news, sport and weather on the way for you in just a moment. Ice House for you after 2. Well, you gotta be crazy, baby, to want a guy like me. And the lady that's going to be back in Warrnambool November this year at the Lighthouse Theatre. 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
15: 16 degrees in Melbourne, rain tomorrow, a top of 14. It's 2 o'clock. Good afternoon, I'm Stephanie Wackleweg. Mick Gatto and his wife are being questioned by police as part of a current investigation into alleged financial offences. Detectives from Task Force Hawk probing corruption within the construction industry searched the couple's Mount Martha home this morning. Police have been seen carrying boxes out of the property. Shadow Attorney General James Newbury has refuted claims by the former head of IBAC, who has blamed politicians for failing to give agencies the power to properly investigate. Former Commissioner Robert Redlich has declared a pox on both the houses of the major parties because the coalition has been resistant to changing the definition of corruption.
10: I don't think that's right. We, of course, believe that corruption is a very serious crime and it must be in the Crimes Act. If the committee puts forward a recommendation on changing the definition, we would be open to that. Of course we'd be open to that.
15: The state's emergency services minister insists the CFA is happy with a fire truck being parked behind temporary fencing secured by a single padlock at Armstrong Creek. The Andrews government promised a new station for the area 8 years ago, but they are still waiting. The government says it's waiting on council approvals. It says due to roadworks in the area, the CFA's decided to use the temporary location to park their truck. Vicky Ward asked about the practicalities of how firefighters get from the station to the vehicle.
12: It's an operational decision that is made by the fireys as to whether they've got their gear in their car, whether they're using it via the station. As I was saying earlier, it's a short drive from the station, but I'm sure that they've worked through their own processes.
15: One of the architects of the AUKUS deal is expecting an upcoming inquiry into the Defence Pact to produce critical findings. The review, led by ex-Labor Minister Peter Garrett, is scrutinising the $368 billion project. Scott Morrison was Prime Minister when Australia ratified the agreement in 2021. He says the inquiry is made up of biased participants.
16: I've always been opposed to it. They were opposed to this and alliance issues more generally, some of them, well before AUKUS and over many, many years. This is just reheating a set of arguments about our alliance with the United States.
15: New data shows the Australian economy grew 2.5% over the year to March, which is below market expectations. An interest rate hike and higher prices as a result of the Iran conflict has dampened household budgets. But the federal government argues the numbers are still good, claiming our economy is performing better than other countries. In finance, the All Ords up 2 points this hour.
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15: Bulldog Cody Waitman has been thrust into play Friday night against Hawthorn. It will be his first game in 637 days after 5 knee surgeries and a fight with infection. While the Hawks are confident Tom Barras will return from a hamstring strain. Ben King isn't as close to re-signing with Gold Coast as first thought. He's still weighing up whether to return home to Victoria. If he does, it's been narrowed down to Hawthorn as his preferred destination. It's baby steps for Collingwood's Bobby Hill. He is back training, although there is still no time frame on when he will return to the senior side. And foreign investors are poised to own a big bash team following the confirmed merger of the Melbourne Stars and Renegades. The merger frees up a team licence for privatisation. A move backed by Aussie Test captain Pat Cummins.
17: There's merit in both sides. I've played in franchises around the world and private investment's done amazing for different leagues. It really grows and brings on new fans and things like that.
15: That's the latest news and sport.
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20: I'm Pat Gordon. Warrnambool City Council adopted their 2026-27 budget at their June meeting this week. Mayor Ben Blaine said councillors spoke to the increasing challenge of providing a balanced budget amid increased cost shifting onto councils.
21: We put the budget out for consultation last month. The budget, we received 2 submissions in. There weren't any substantial changes, so the budget was voted through. But it was raised around, you know, the cost shifting that we're seeing with the state government moving more and more costs onto council with their limited income stream. And look, we know everyone's doing it tough and we don't want to be charging anyone any more than we have to, but when it comes to council, you know, we've got pressures and we want to make sure that we're delivering the services that we actually need.
20: And that's local news.
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3: A severe weather warning is current for damaging winds, along with a coastal hazard warning for abnormally high tides. A gale warning for the coast and a sheep graziers warning is also current. Cloudy this afternoon, a very high chance of rain, also the chance of a thunderstorm with damaging winds possible, and westerly winds 40 to 50 kilometres an hour, decreasing to 30 to 40 k's later. Rain and windy tomorrow, a top of 14. Friday, showers increasing 15, and showers easing Saturday, a top of 17.
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3: Currently, it's 13 degrees.

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Back tonight from 6 o'clock. A big preview of Round 13 coming up. It kicks off tomorrow night at Adelaide Oval as the Crows take on the Cats. 14 past 2 with Dave Drinkle. Coldplay coming up. Robert Palmer and the lady that's back in Warrnambool, the Lighthouse Theatre, November for a big show. It's Kate Sobrano at 3YBFM.

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0: 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Robert Palmer on your home of the classic hits countdown with Gavin Miller. Gavin's back Sunday morning from 10 o'clock as we take you back in time 50 years to the year that Rocky was in cinemas, the year that the Apple Computer Company was formed, and the year that Bruce Jenner won the decathlon at the Montreal Olympics as a man. Yes, that all happened in 1976. Some great songs from that year. Queen's Bohemian Rhapsody will feature the Starland Vocal Band Afternoon Delight, and ABBA's Fernando, number one in Australia for 14 weeks in 1976. Our classic hits countdown with Gavin Miller. Sunday morning from 10.
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0: Better music and more of it. 94.5 3YB FM with Elton John. It's Dave Drinkle this afternoon. The King's Birthday long weekend, just a couple of days away, and despite how cold and wet it might be, there's plenty of events to get around, including the Rotary Club of Warrnambool's second-hand book sale. This always turns up on long weekends, and it's back at the Allen Lane Pavilion at the Friendly Society's Park, Saturday from 9 a.m. until 3 p.m. There'll be something for everyone, modern titles, books for collectors, plenty of non-fiction topics as well, just a gold coin donation, and you can pay via cash or there'll be card facilities available as well. 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

0: 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Pretty cold, wet, wild and woolly Wednesday for you, and the rain set to continue in the lead up to the King's birthday long weekend. 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On the other side of the news at 3, MJ for your next hour. Got a big one from Texas. I don't want And the Gunners, all we need is a little patience after 3 o'clock.
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15: Rain tomorrow, a top of 14. It's 3 o'clock. Good afternoon, I'm Stephanie Wackler-Week.
14: Former IBAC Commissioner Robert Redlich has joined calls for a royal commission into alleged corruption on the Big Build. IBAC will be given stronger powers to investigate alleged corruption within the CFMEU, but Mr. Redlich has taken aim at the government for failing to legislate the changes until well after the state election. He says only a royal commission would uncover the breadth of misconduct on government worksites.
13: We need to understand, how does it come about that contractors, subcontractors who receive the public funds in order to do the work, does it come about that there is no oversight of the way that money is being employed?
14: Meantime, controversial former CFMEU boss John Setka isn't concerned that his life may be in danger. The 61-year-old is charged with harassing union administrators in a series of emails, his lawyer telling the Melbourne Magistrates Court he's been subject to threats to kill, which Victoria Police is still investigating. Outside court, Mr. Setka said he didn't know who was behind the alleged death threat and was asked how he felt about it.
15: Really happy.
14: Political donations would be capped under proposed new laws by Premier Jacinta Allen. Less than 6 months out from the state election, the government has introduced changes to cap political donations at $7,500 over every four-year term. New candidates would be able to fundraise up to $15,000, while all donations from foreign donors would be banned. The cash Labor receives from the unions, though, would remain uncapped. Latest figures show a slight drop in Australia's economic growth over the year to March. Federal politics editor Michael Packie.
16: Over the 3 months to March, the economy grew 0.3%, missing market predictions. When the figure is stretched over a year, our economy expanded 2.5%, which is down marginally on the previous read in December. Analysts believe interest rate hikes and general high cost of living has dampened consumer demand for discretionary items, as people spend most of their money on essentials. Severe weather conditions also impacted some mining exports, resulting in the weaker growth rate. And with inflation showing signs of moderating, the Reserve Bank may decide to keep interest rates on hold when the board meets this month. Michael Packie reporting.
14: Grammy-winning R&B artist Peebo Bryson has died at the age of 75. He's the voice behind Disney classics Beauty and the Beast and A Whole New World. In finance, the All Ords up 63 points this hour.
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14: Big inclusions for the Western Bulldogs ahead of Friday's blockbuster with Hawthorn at the MCG. Tim English is back in the ruck and Cody Waitman will play his first game in almost 2 years after a persistent knee injury. The Hawks won by 40 points when the sides last met in Gather Round, but coach Sam Mitchell expects a much tougher challenge this time.
18: They're a really quality outfit. They've got a lot of their best players back playing. When we played them last time, they had a couple of outs, so we know we're going to have to be at our best because their best is very, very good.
14: North Melbourne's Finn O'Sullivan won't make the trip west to face Fremantle on Saturday. He's been ruled out with concussion after a knock at training. Former NRL star Jai Arrow will be a guest of Collingwood on Monday for the Big Freeze at the MCG. He's been asked to toss the coin. Arrow was recently diagnosed with MND. And Australia has squared the ODI series with Pakistan after a 41-run victory in Lahore. That's the latest news and sport.
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22: I'm Pat Gordon. The Victorian Small Business Awards were held in Melbourne last week and saw special recognition for Koori Mungles Apostle Way Cheese. Owners Julian and Diane Benson netted the Lifetime Achievement Award. Julian says it certainly came as a shock.
23: It was a bit of a shock, quite frank. 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
3: A severe weather warning is current for damaging winds, along with a coastal hazard warning for abnormally high tides. A gale warning for the coast and a sheep graziers warning is also current. Cloudy this afternoon, a very high chance of rain, also the chance of a thunderstorm with damaging winds possible, and westerly winds 40 to 50 kilometres an hour, decreasing to 30 to 40 k's later. Rain and windy tomorrow, a top of 14. Friday, showers increasing 15 and showers easing Saturday, a top of 17.
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3: Currently, it's 13 degrees.

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Back to wind down your day from 8 o'clock tonight. 14 past 3 with Dave Drinkhall. Goodness me, some rain and wind today, haven't we? Hope you're keeping warm and dry. The Who soon, the Gunners, and Texas, the Scottish band named after an American state.

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0: Better music and more of it. 94.5 3YB FM. The Gunners back in Australia later this year for people with far too much money and that don't care too much about their hearing. If you fancy going along to see them, we are your home of the Morning Rush with Sean and Monkey, and the guys caught up with Matt Tilley this morning, the CEO of Fight MND. It was actually just Sean that spoke to Matt. Monkey had to go yesterday. It was recorded after the show, but Monkey did reflect on a certain part of the chat that Sean had with Matt Tilley.
1: I loved hearing this bit where, when talking about dealing with Neil, because we remember Neil right to the end, obviously very affected with the MND, couldn't communicate, but of course he could via email. This is, I love this bit from Matt Tilley and you this morning.
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4: A Hardwick on the follow-up. The left foot snap was a pearler. Now Possum belly back on from 55. The board. Can the captain lift? The champ! 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

0: 94.5 3YB FM, better music and more of it. Love that from the Black Sorrows, Harley and Rose. G'day, it's Dave Drinkle this afternoon. It is National Donut Day coming up on Friday this week. And if you're planning to grab some donuts from the students at Merai River School, well, bad news is you're too late. The response has been absolutely overwhelming and the students have officially reached maximum capacity for orders. The donut machine just simply cannot keep up. But there is good news. The students are going to make their delicious donuts every Tuesday during terms 3 and 4 with orders and delivery available. So if you missed out this time around, you can still treat the office, the family or yourself any Tuesday throughout the term. Just get in touch with the Merai River School for more details on that.
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0: Better music and more of it. 94.5 3YB FM, the box tops at 5 to 4. And it's Dave Drinkle. We're winding our way through a pretty wet old Wednesday with the latest news, sport and weather coming up in just a moment. The rain set to continue right through to the King's birthday long weekend. After 4 o'clock, we'll light things up with Aussie Crawl. Boys light up. I'll play Supertramp. The Cranberries and Genesis, Land of Confusion. That's coming up for you. All on the other side of the news next.
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18: 15 degrees in Melbourne, rain tomorrow, a top of 14. It's 4 o'clock. Good afternoon, I'm Stephanie Wackler-Wigg. Police have been seen carrying boxes in and out of Mick Gatto's Mount Martha property after executing a search warrant this morning. Mr. Gatto and his wife have been arrested and are being questioned by police. Detectives from Task Force Hawk probing corruption within the construction industry, confirming it relates to a current investigation into alleged financial offences. Mr. Gatto has previously been accused of taking kickbacks from building companies, allegations he has always denied. Former IBAC Commissioner Robert Redlich has questioned why the Premier is only now introducing stronger powers for the anti-corruption watchdog. Mr. Redlich says corruption is so entrenched on the big build that those responsible don't even realise they're doing it. The recommendations for the reforms were made 6 months ago and won't be legislated until the end of next year. Premier Jacinta Allen defending the time it's taken.
19: The first recommendation of the committee that our government has supported goes to one of the other matters that Mr. Redlich identified, and that is expanding IBAC's powers through dealing with the definition of what is corrupt conduct is absolutely central to IBAC's powers going forward.
18: Shadow Minister for Fire Rescue Victoria says the Allen government has again let down Victorians by taking so long to build a much-needed new fire station at Armstrong Creek. The state government allocated $2.8 million to build the station in 2018. Its fire truck remains parked 2 kilometres away behind temporary fencing secured by a single padlock. Minister Nick McGowan says the government has botched the project after buying land on the wrong location on McCann's Road.
20: Last week, they closed the tender to sell that land, having never built that fire station. In the meantime, they've purchased new land on Boundary Road in Armstrong Creek. To this day, that land sits with no construction and no fire station.
18: The federal opposition has seized on soft economic growth numbers. Latest data shows the economy expanded 2.5% over the year to March, which is down on market predictions. Higher interest rates and the start of the Iran conflict being blamed for the weak figures. Liberal leader Angus Taylor claiming the economy is just being propped up by high migration.
21: Today's national accounts show GDP per person went backwards for the 10th time out of 15 quarters. On Labor's watch, more than 1.4 million migrants have arrived in Australia. Prime Minister, why is out-of-control migration your only strategy to achieve economic growth?
18: In finance, the All Ords up 65 points this hour.
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18: Cricket Victoria boss Nick Cummins isn't apologising for killing off the Stars and the Renegades. He says merging the sides is pure survival to stop local cricket from taking a massive financial hit.
22: Cricket Australia have some financial challenges, which are, you know, sort of long-term impacts off the back of COVID and the financial model. And we believe that we need to go down the privatisation path to help assist Cricket Australia with that, but also in the long term ensure that we're competitive.
18: A new name for the team is still being worked through. Melbourne vice-captain Jack Viney could return in 6 weeks. He's been secretly managing a back injury. He missed the start of the year due to Achilles surgery. Collingwood has emerged as the surprise frontrunner to sign Brisbane's Lachie Neale, putting a major dent in expectations. The dual Brownlow medalist would return home to WA to be closer to his kids. That's the latest news and sport.
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0: A severe weather warning is current for damaging winds, along with a coastal hazard warning for abnormally high tides. A gale warning for the coast and a sheep graziers warning is also current. Cloudy this afternoon, a very high chance of rain, also the chance of a thunderstorm with damaging winds possible, and westerly winds 40 to 50 kilometres an hour, decreasing to 30 to 40 k's later. Rain and windy tomorrow, a top of 14. Friday, showers increasing 15, and showers easing Saturday, a top of 17.
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0: Currently, it's 12 degrees.

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We are your home of the morning rush with Sean and Monkey. Back to drive you home from 5 o'clock this afternoon. And, of course, here to start your day again tomorrow morning from 6, 14 past 4. Dave Drinkle this afternoon. Slowly winding things down for a Wednesday with Queen coming up, Genesis, and the Cranberries, and Linger at 3YB FM.

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2: 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We're heading down the road to Camperdown. And the Magpies are going to face off against the Cobden Bombers in our match of the day from Lura Oval. The Magpies will be looking to bounce back after their loss to Portland in round 7. And the Cobden Bombers copped an absolute hiding by the Koroid Saints last week, so they'd be keen to try and bounce back as well. 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Hampden League Live for Warrnambool Kia, Sungold Milk, McDonald's, Badeness Rural and Harvey Norman Warrnambool. 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

0: Better music and more of it, 94.5 3YB FM. Sadly, those guys will never record or perform together ever again. Such a shame. Hall & Oates and Maneater with Dave Drinkle this afternoon. The King's Birthday long weekend coming up. 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

0: 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Hopefully you'd stay nice and warm, whatever you're getting up to. News is next at 5 o'clock. Jared Whateley with his thoughts from the Whateley podcast. And Sean and Monkey, they're going to drive you home with the Morning Rush Rewind on the other side of the news next.
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15: 14 degrees in Melbourne, rain tomorrow, a top of 12. It's 5 o'clock. Good afternoon, I'm Stephanie Wacklewick. Mick Gatto and his wife have been released after detectives raided their Mount Martha home this morning, seizing electronic devices, a baton and a knife. Nine's Isabel Quinlan is there.
16: It's all a part of this ongoing investigation into corruption and underworld infiltration into the building industry, where figures like Gatto are accused of taking kickbacks or amounts of money from building companies and in return delivering them access to critical projects funded by the taxpayer, like the Victorian government's big building. build projects. It's understood this raid at Mix Mount Martha home occurred this morning by detectives from Task Force Hawk. Earlier this year, Gatto denied the allegations made against him, calling himself a scapegoat during an interview on 3AW.
15: The state's emergency services minister insists the CFA is happy with a fire truck being parked behind temporary fencing secured by a single padlock at Armstrong Creek. The Andrews government promised a new station for the area 8 years ago, but they are still waiting. The government says it's waiting on council approvals. It says due to roadworks, the CFA has decided to use the temporary location to park their truck. Vicky Ward asked about the practicalities of how firefighters get from the station to the vehicle.
17: It's an operational decision that is made by the fireys as to whether they've got their gear in their car, whether they're using it via the station. As I was saying earlier, it's a short drive from the station, but I'm sure that they've worked through their own processes.
15: Former Carlton President Luke Sayers has lost his court battle to keep his defamation case private. A Supreme Court judge has thrown out his bid to have the matter heard in the family court, where proceedings would have been behind closed doors. But it will be heard by a judge alone and not a jury. Kate Sayers is fighting to clear her name over the lewd photo scandal. The first hearing is slated for November. And an emotional Dan and Beck Danaher have spoken publicly for the first time since their husband and father, Neil, passed away. They were joined by players and staff of the Melbourne and Collingwood football clubs ahead of the big freeze on Monday to raise money and help find a cure for MND. Beck says it's been incredibly challenging to be at the annual event because her dad looked forward to it so much.
18: This is usually Dad's moment. This is the hardest bit. My last conversation with Dad was actually about this moment. As I said, he was looking forward to it and he was preparing his own speech, which would have been so much more impressive than what I have ever got to say, but it's just why standing here just feels a little bit bittersweet.
15: Finance, the All Ords up 51 points at the close.
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15: After a dismal run of just one win from their last 25 games, Essendon has opened talks with the AFL regarding list assistance. A formal submission is expected later this year. After 637 days on the sidelines, five knee surgeries and an horrific battle with infection, Cody Waitman's football nightmare is finally over. The Bulldogs forward will return for Friday night's showdown against Hawthorn. A big bash bombshell with the Melbourne Renegades and the Stars to merge with the second licence to be sold. And the Socceroos have a friendly before they open their World Cup campaign against Turkey next Sunday. Defender Jacob Italiano over the moon to be part of the squad.
19: Over the moon, obviously, it's every kid's dream. As soon as we qualified, it was the goal to make the squad. So, it's been a long fight, a long battle, but, we're here finally.
15: That's the latest news and sport.
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20: Hi, it's Jared Waitley. 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
21: With Cricket Victoria has decided to sell 100% of one of the teams, we're cognizant of the fact that when that team is sold, their name is likely to be changed. So if we use the Renegades as an example, the Renegades would change their name to another team. We were concerned that the Renegades fans in this instance then may not support the new team, but then also because they'd spent the last 15 years hating the Stars, wouldn't support the Stars. So what we felt would be most appropriate is to go back to where we were when the Big Bash first started, which is that we had a Victorian team, a team that played in the blue and white and represent all the Victorians. So that's our intention, is to go back to the original BBL team that we had. It would still be called Melbourne. It's a city-based team, but ultimately a team that all Victorians connected to Victorian cricket can get behind.
20: And I asked Bruce McAvaney whether he could see James Hird back as coach of the Bombers.
22: He would galvanise the club in many ways, but it would be a short-term thing. But if he can prove to the selection committee that he can bring the team around him and he is the right man for the job, then, I wouldn't have a problem with that, but I don't want them to gift it to him.
20: For all the key issues, debates and interviews in sport, subscribe to the Waitley podcast.
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24: 3-Way BFM weather.
25: A severe weather warning for damaging winds, a warning to sheep grazers, and a coastal hazard warning for abnormally high tides is in place for the coast. Cloudy tonight, very high chance of rain, chance of thunderstorms, damaging winds possible, winds westerly, 35 to 45 k's. Tomorrow, cloudy, very high chance of rain with winds westerly, 30 to 40 k's. Friday, very high chance of showers, top of 15. Saturday, high chance of showers, top of 17. And Sunday, slight chance of showers, top of 17. Heading for a top of 13 tomorrow for Warrnambool and Port Ferry, 11 for Mortlake and Terang.
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25: At the moment, it's 12 degrees.
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27: 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And Monkey, during your segment, Monkey's Thought on Sport, we may have come up with a new name for the new cricket team coming out of Melbourne, of course, because the Renegades and the Stars, they're going to merge and, well, we might have a new name for them.
28: Oh, I reckon you came up with a cracker, so you'll hear that. And just speaking about that segment, Sean, it would be amiss of me not to just put out there to the local market looking for a sponsor. I tell you what, if De Grandies were still going, they would have been all over it, the guys at De Grandies. 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
1: Okay, a little bit of everything here today. James Heard, let's start there. He's, always in the news at the minute because I don't know. It does seem, and I've read about this, Sean, that, you know, some other coaches might be sort of wary about even trying to go for the Essendon job because, you know, is it just going to be a landslide to James Heard? Essendon haven't come out and said the job's his. He's denying, saying that he's in the background putting his dream team together.
0: Oh, yeah, I've heard about that, yep.
1: But naturally you would be. If you think you're going to apply, you'd try and get some people behind you. So, look, I've said it. I know some Essendon people don't want him back there.
0: Interesting. What did I hear last night? Corey Enright, apparently at the moment, is a fantastic assistant coach.
1: Mm. Well, don't take him. He's at my mob.
0: He's at the Saints. But Ross Lyon said, mate, if you want to go for it, go for it. If it doesn't work, you know, we'll have you back.
1: So, tell you what. You take Ross.
0: I'm not taking Ross.
1: And we'll
0: Lyon.
1: Keep Corey. We'll keep Boris and you take Ross.
0: Who's the other one? Gene Siracusa, they reckon. He might be a chance too.
1: Oh, yeah, gee. Hmm. Okay. So anyway, I still think Hurdy will get it. All right. Now, earlier today, great interview that you conducted with Matt Tilley, of course, the CEO of Fight MND. Big day for them Monday. I think you've grabbed this bit for me. I loved hearing this bit where when talking about dealing with Neil, because we remember Neil right to the end, obviously very affected with the MND, couldn't communicate, but of course he could via email. I love this bit from Matt Tilley and you this morning.
2: It didn't take long for me to flick back through every email I got from Neil, and I used to get lots, like he was sharp as a tack till the end. They all finished with two words, which were play on.
1: Play on, that's been a bit of a theme. And they'll definitely be doing that Monday. But you were telling me earlier the funeral details, because this is one of those things that a lot of people have probably said, is there a big funeral for him?
0: I reckon 4 or 5 days ago I said, is there a state funeral? We didn't know. And I thought, well, before I interview Matt Tilley, I better give it a bit of a Google. And I'm not on socials at the moment, so it hadn't popped up. But, yeah, on Wednesday. So it's all happening at the MCG on Monday, King's birthday, Big Freeze 12.
1: Which will be really emotional, won't it?
0: It will be.
1: Great.
0: And then 2 days later at the MCG is the state funeral.
1: Oh.
0: Open to the public. Anyone can go. It starts at 2 p.m. Gates open at midday. But, yeah, anyone can go along there. And, of course, that'll be a celebration of his whole life, not just the MND angle of
1: him
0: at the Bombers and as a child growing up and everything. So that's a state funeral. It's on Wednesday at the MCG. You can also live stream it as well.
1: Okay. Well, I hope that's well attended. I mean, Ron Barassi he had a state funeral at the G too, didn't he?
0: That's right.
1: All right. So that's big next Wednesday. Now, I'll finish off with some alarming news. I didn't realise this was on the cards. It was in our news earlier, Shawnee, that the Melbourne Renegades and the Melbourne Stars, the two big bash cricket teams, are going to merge.
0: That's quite surprising because they had a fair old rivalry, didn't they?
1: Absolutely. It didn't come across my Thought on Sport desk, my people out in the street.
0: They didn't find that for your producers.
1: We need to be breaking this stuff, guys. Yeah. I don't want to hear about it. But
0: what is it? I'm guessing, without knowing and not to put you on the spot, is it a cost type thing?
1: I'm not really sure. But, I mean, I don't mind the fact that we're united. Like, you got one team to follow. They're suggesting, well, they'll probably wear navy blue colours, like, you know, the Victorian colour.
0: Oh, yeah, I get that.
1: And, of course, the nickname will be the interesting one.
0: Is it what? They're the...
1: Well, we don't know what they're going to be. I did a quick AI version.
0: Oh, yeah.
1: I said, what do you think? They've come up with a few, none that really grabbed me. The Melbourne Outlaws, the Melbourne Mavericks, the Melbourne Vipers. And then I thought, the only thing I can think of is, when I think of Melbourne, is I think of traffic. What about the Melbourne traffic?
0: The Melbourne traffic.
1: And they just have a big...
0: What about the hook turns?
1: The Melbourne hook turns. The hookers. Go the hookers.
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2: Oil, she blew our minds.
3: I dreamed a dream.
2: When she was on Britain's Got Talent. She's kind of come and gone, but she's back. What's she up to?
4: Yeah, well, she's back in a big way. And you're right, it was one of those great TV moments where she came out, she looked pretty, you know, frumpy, and then this beautiful voice came out. And she was on the scene for several years after that, doing quite nicely. But, you know, she has a lot of issues and challenges, and I think fame was very hard for her in many ways. But she's back again now. Today they've dropped a TV commercial that she's done for a drink called Iron Brew, which is very big in Scotland. It's like Fanta. And in that ad, she's breakdancing and she's singing on top of a bridge. But this one I'm going to play you now actually hit yesterday. And she's done in England for Cornetto Ice. Decades, they've used the Italian song O Solo Mio. And that's been the kind of theme music. And people refer to it as the Cornetto song. So, look, I we'll play it. I don't think it's really showcasing Susan Boyle very well. We know she's got a lovely voice, but I don't think this is really showing it off. I just hope these aren't sort of advertising executives who thought, oh, yeah, let's make her into a joke figure and people will laugh at it and talk about it. But anyway, this is Susan Boyle with the Cornetto song.
2: It sounds, dare I say it, a bit younger, a younger version. Is that really her?
4: Yeah, well, that's her, and it's sort of a dance track, beat to the whole song. And they reckon, look, sometimes these quirky songs in the UK can really take off.
2: Mm.
4: I don't know whether it's going to take off here or not, but, you know, there've been a lot of terrible singers who've kind of made a name for themselves through the years. There was a woman in New Zealand for many years called Wing, who used to bring out terrible records. And there's another woman, they made a movie about it with Meryl Streep, called Florence Foster Jenkins. And she was a very rich woman, and she'd hire Radio City Music Hall, and she'd hire an orchestra, and she'd get up and put on these shows, and she was appalling. There was another woman who was very bad as well, called Mrs. Miller, and she used to get her out, and her act was she was terrible as well. This is Mrs. Miller with Downtown.
5: Don't hang around and let your problems surround you. There are movie shows.
2: Here we go, everyone. Oh, yeah, that's not great, Pete. Not great at all.
4: No. But I guess the thing is, these people were terrible. We know Susan Boyle is not terrible.
2: No.
4: And she's quite capable of singing beautifully. But, I mean, whether her voice has gone off or whether they deliberately wanted her to be bad, it's kind of like outrage advertising. You know, do people say, oh, isn't that shocking? But they're talking about the product at the same time. So I hope she's not being sent to sort of set up. I hope she knows, you know, what she's getting into.
2: Well, we're talking about her right now, and if someone offered me a Cornetto, I'd actually...
3: Cornetto!
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2: Parenting fail for Sean Cullen last night, Monkey.
3: Okay, what happened?
2: Stressful times, actually. Emmett was quite upset. He was having really trouble, a lot of trouble, getting his shin guards on for soccer. And they are, I've got to admit, they're really tricky to get your foot into the, get the shin guard up the way, and he gets frustrated. Dad, we're running late.
3: I used to wear shin guards, so I can relate to Emmett's pain.
2: Can you? Yeah, you got to get your foot through. Yeah, you would. Get your foot through that part there and get it back up. Anyway, we finally got them on. We're on our way down to soccer, right, at the soccer oval, and we're running. Yes, I know, we're running late, and had a good old chat with him and said, right, so next time at 3:55, you need to start getting ready, you know. Anyway, get down there. Car park's empty.
3: You haven't got the wrong night.
2: Yeah, there's no soccer on last night. And he decided to go the full kit, the playing kit that you'd normally wear on a Sunday game.
3: Oh, wow.
2: I was like, oh, what is going on? He said, Dad. I said, oh, that's right. They said last week to check your emails if it's on next week. I didn't check my emails. Oh, you and I were away for the weekend.
3: Oh, no.
2: We were just been really, really busy at the moment. So we got down there, so I'm thinking, uh-oh, he's going to be really upset. I said, Emmett, don't get upset. It's not on. A little bit upset. I said, how about we go home, we get our soccer ball, and we come back down here, and you and I have a little training session. Bang, happy, result.
3: Oh, okay, took him through his paces. Mm.
2: So I did a little video of Emmett, right, had the video on him, and then I zoomed out to the empty soccer pitch and sent it to a couple of the dads.
3: Oh, right.
2: Including the coach. And he said, bit of a theme here, Sean. So when you and I were on the Gold Coast on the weekend, Charlotte rocked up to the Sunday game in the wrong town.
3: Oh, wow.
2: She went to the hometown and then she's like, where's Harris Street? What's going on? They said, so no, Charlotte, it's half an hour up the road at that place.
3: Did she make it in time?
2: Well, he missed the warm-up. He got straight out of the car onto the pitch.
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4: For 4 and 20 pies, Australia's original fan food. 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
5: A hard whip on the follow-up. The left foot snap was a pearler. Now Bosom belly back on from 55. The ball. Can the captain lift? The champ. The ball.
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2: It's the morning rush, just Sean at the moment, and we're all looking forward to watching the big clash on Monday at the MCG. It's all part of Big Freeze 12, the Magpies and the Demons. Of course, a bunch of celebrities going down the slide, and someone a little bit different actually going down the slide as well. We'll get to that in a little sec. But catching up with Fight MND CEO Matt Tilley. G'day, how are you?
3: Yeah, g'day, Sean. I'm good, thanks. How are you, mate?
2: Good. Before we get into all the details about next Monday and a lot of fun that it's going to be and a bit of a celebration in a way, how are you guys going? How's all the team at Fight MND going, you know, since the passing of Neil?
3: Yeah, look, the thing we know about MND, and we talk about this every day, is that there is no cure. That's why we come to work, to find a cure. So it's a certain death that you face when you're diagnosed with MND. So, of course, we knew that was coming. I think Kerry Danaher said on the weekend, I was at a function with him, he goes, oh, well, we knew it was on the cards. He's very laconic, but nothing prepares you for that moment. Nothing really prepares you for the finality of it. And, it was a tough couple of days for us. We work with Jan and Beck every day. You know, they work in here at Fight MND, and obviously our thoughts were with them. But It didn't take long for me to flick back through every email I got from Neil, and I used to get lots, like he was sharp as a tack till the end. They all finished with two words, which were play on. And so, you know, in our minds, he's left pretty strict instructions, and they're pretty clear, and we've turned pretty quickly to that. And my feeling from talking to so many people out in the community, we've been to lots of, like, do-it-yourself big freezers at footy clubs across the state, everyone's fired up to make it a big one. And that really is the spirit of Neil, right? He brought people together. That's what he did more than anything else. And then he did it in the spirit of fun. And then some good came of it too, as he really tried to change the lives of people with MND. And, you know, since we last spoke, Sean, over 700 people have died from MND. You know, there's two people diagnosed every day and then we lose two every day. So it marches on and it doesn't stop with the passing of Neil.
2: Motor neuron disease, it's a bugger of a thing. And I think I heard a snippet of you the other day, actually, Matt, talking about, you know, you don't necessarily know when you've got it. Your speech might go, or you might have a bit of a sore back here or something like that. And I reckon you even said something about a lady doing up a button on a shirt.
3: Yeah, so that's exactly right. There's no test. There's no blood test. There's no sort of physical diagnosis that can take place. It's really a process of elimination. And the thing is, the symptoms aren't like memory loss or anything like that. They can be just simple physical actions. It can be your speech starting to slur a bit and people thinking you're tired or you've had a few. And, you know, so people think, oh, well, maybe I'll be right in a few weeks. But it's not. It's degenerative. We know that for sure. And it manifests in different ways. Some people, it starts in the lower limbs, some in the upper limbs. And, yeah, the woman I was referring to who you're talking through there, you know, it's that daily loss of function which reminds you ultimately you're closer to the end. So whether it's a simple thing being able to pick up a fork and feed yourself or do up buttons, once you realise that you can't do that, you know that you've lost that forever. And that's really heartbreaking. Oh. So that's really what drives us every day to try and bring about change.
2: What I love about all the slide action at the MCG is now that it's gone regional, of course, we're a regional radio show throughout Victoria, and a lot of country clubs have got their own, you know, their own slides, and they're sliding into the icy cold water. And what I've loved learning, actually, only today, to be honest, I'm a little bit late to the party here, is that there's a young doctor, speaking of regionally, there's a young doctor called Josh Saunders. He's a
3: Dr.
2: GP,
3: Josh.
2: And he's been working his butt off, but for a reason. And explain why it's going to be a pretty big Monday for him.
3: Yeah, well, we thought, you know, the fantastic spirit of over 600 local clubs and communities and workplaces that get together and do their own big freeze. We should reward one of them by basically, if you hold one of those events, you're in with a chance to go down the big slide on the big day. And so we obviously had our auditors in and we plucked out the winner. And it was, in fact, Dr. Josh, who his wife's, you know, very connected to our cause in terms of, I think it's her cousin who has MND. And they've been selling lemonade with their kids and all kinds of things over the years. So he now gets to go down the slide with Andy Lee and Her Excellency, the Governor General, you know, and I think for a lot of people, when you watch that on that Monday, you think, God, I would love to do that. And he gets the chance.
2: All eyes will be on the MCG on Monday, Big Freeze 12. For Neil Danaher, been speaking of Fight MND CEO Matt Tilley. Thanks for joining us again on The Morning Rush.
3: Thanks, Sean. Great to chat.
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11: A severe weather warning for damaging winds, a warning to sheep grazers and a coastal hazard warning for abnormally high tides is in place for the coast. Cloudy tonight, very high chance of rain, chance of thunderstorms, damaging winds possible, winds westerly, 35 to 45 k's. Tomorrow, cloudy, very high chance of rain with winds westerly, 30 to 40 k's. Friday, very high chance of showers, top of 15. Saturday, high chance of showers, top of 17. And Sunday, slight chance of showers, top of 17. Heading for a top of 13 tomorrow for Warrnambool and Port Ferry, 11 for Mortlake and Terang.
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11: At the moment, it's 12 degrees.
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15: Hello and welcome along to a Wednesday night edition of Sports Day. Shortly, the great man Michael Lawler. Essendon and in particular, who's going to coach them. But as I cast my eye forward, there's a scintillating match tomorrow night that could have dramatic ramifications for the loser, in particular the home side, the Adelaide Crows, who finished on top of the table at the end of the home and away last year and had their sights firmly set on a flag at the start of this year. They're currently in eighth position with six wins, slightly above both the Brisbane Lions and the Giants, who make up the bottom reaches of the 10. But if they're going to be flag bound, tomorrow night is an absolute must. It's the same for the Cats, who lost last week in the last kick at the death when Paddy Cripps kicked the six-pointer. It was a loss that no one saw coming, but right now, they go over to Adelaide and lose back-to-back. They're back in the pack. It's a big game coming up. The ramifications for the loser are reasonably dramatic, particularly for the Crows. Yes, indeed. It's a very big game, this one coming up for the Crows. Which begs a question, Sammy, as I welcome you. Who's it a big weekend for?
0: Oh, good question. Good evening to you, Jared. Let's throw that out there. It's a big week for...
15: Because I'm thinking the Pies, it's a big week for the Hot Pies. I mean, they're out of the eight right, out of the 10 right now. You don't want to be two games out of the 10.
0: 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You can drop us your big week, 0433 98 11 16. We'll open the lines up as well, 1-300-736-736. As you just touched on, Jared, the AFL Hall of Famer, Essendon icon, Michael Long, in a moment.
15: Looking forward to talking at Longy.
0: Can't wait to talk to Michael, and I've got a feeling where we're going to focus our attention.
15: Well, it's a big week for Andrew Welsh too, because the pressure continues to mount, and I suspect it'll continue to mount over the next few days until he actually says something.
0: Hey, it's a big week for a goal-kicking small forward at the Kennel. Cody Waitman is back.
15: Is he?
0: Straight in.
15: I like
0: first
15: it.
0: First game in nearly 2 years, and he's playing against Hawthorn, which historically he struggled against. So it's a big weekend for Cody Waitman, and he was announced in typical Bevo fashion today.
15: Box office.
0: Have a listen to Box Office today at the Witten Oval, announcing to the playing group that Cody Waitman's in.
16: Renoir, Monet, Michelangelo, contemporaries, Banksy, Warhol in recent times. They play footy, soccer. Would you put Waitman in that artist category, one of those categories, contemporaries? Probably the main difference between him and his artistry and them is he can actually play a bit of footy. So after a year and a half off, mate, straight back in.
0: Yeah! That's odd 50, to
15: be
0: honest.
15: He used his left foot pretty well.
0: He was very good on both sides, yeah. Monet. So it's a big week for Cody. It's a big week for the Q Clash. It is a massive week for the Q Clash. Suns coming off a bye, run over by the Roos prior to that, like who are Gold Coast? Yeah. And the Lions have lost their last three. They've got to get cracking, clearly. And that's a massive Q Clash. Big week for that game.
15: Yeah, the fallout for the loser is quite extraordinary. I mean, four in a row, it's hard to believe that they're three in a row, the Lions, after they started the year pretty well. 6-3, I think they were. And, well, the Suns just, after a big opening round, pummeling the Cats, have really not lived up to... pre-season.
0: Bit of Jekyll and Hyde about Gold Coast, isn't it? Simon's in Eltham. He's given us a call in the open line, 1-300-736-736. Who's the big week for there, Simo?
17: The Mighty Doggies. I think having Cody Waitman back, and you know, everyone wrote us off after a bunch of injuries we had at the start of the year. I reckon it's, if we get, you know, Hawthorn's had the edge over the Dogs the past five games, I think if we can get the win on Friday night, it'd be a massive win for Bevo and the boys.
0: No, well said, Simon. Well said. Michael, North Melbourne got a win, one in Perth. Brett, big 2 weeks for North. Show us what you're made
15: it
0: of.
15: It is a big 2 weeks, because if they just happen to win them both, that is graduation day.
0: If they beat Freo anywhere. Yeah,
15: graduation day.
0: Massive occasion. They should take care of West Coast. Fremantle might be a tougher proposition. Dazzacat from Broadbeach. Would the Q Clash this Saturday probably be the most important home and away game for both clubs so far in their short history? Well, they met in a final before in recent times. So maybe not. But having said that, it's a huge one. It's a big week for Hugh McCluggage too. What's happened to Hugh?
15: Yeah, that's a good point. I don't know quite what's happened. He had an interrupted pre-season, but that's happened to a lot of people and haven't fallen as far off the perch as Hugh.
0: I mean, he was at a very, very, very high level, but he's miles off it.
15: Yeah, 30 touches in a game, that's not Hugh McCluggage's like. He'll respond. He's too good a quality not to respond.
0: Steve, St Kilda, massive. Need to fire up, save the season, get a scalp. Cheers, Steve. Good travellers. Ha ha. So that's his text contribution today. I'll tell you, it's not a big week for.
15: It's a variation.
0: I'm flipping it. It's not a big weekend for Marvel. Marvel have just, they've
15: having
0: just been
15: a spell,
0: they're having a spell, Marvel. No games. Maybe to have a good think about the surface, is it, after that?
15: Maybe it needs a rest.
0: Ice skating rink that it was over the weekend when the roof was left open or whatever happened there. So it's a big week for 0433 98 11 16. Goal umpires, a big week for them.
15: Yeah, it is, unfortunately. Sadly, David Roden has taken the fall. Do you think there'll be any selection ramifications for Roden?
0: Roden's an emergency this weekend.
15: Oh, no.
0: He is?
15: Jeez, that's harsh.
0: Now, he doesn't umpire every week. None of them do. There's 27 goal umpires I found out during the week.
15: Was he rostered off, or is this a reaction? Have they swung the axe?
0: Oh, I can't tell you that for sure.
15: Do you think
0: than...
15: we should know?
0: He has been an emergency a couple of times already this year, so maybe this is coincidence.
15: It's just been managed.
0: Maybe it's just coincidence. He was ready for a run. Having said that, it was a pretty bad blue, wasn't it? And it the AFL don't admit full error very often. They had to on this one.
15: Yeah. How did they go with the after Razor Ray's interpretation of the kick over the man on the mark?
0: So if that's the rule, then how are they ticking that off?
15: They can't. Unless they're going to come out and say, we interpret it different to what the rule says. Well, okay, who gives you the right to interpret it outside of the rules?
0: Yeah, it's a big week for the Blues, says Ryan. Will they get ahead of themselves again and lose to the Bombers or continue to play good footy? That one is on Sunday night.
15: Where do you think Josh Fraser is at in his own mind?
0: Undefeated.
15: Just undefeated? bit like Kenny in China.
0: Sitting back thinking how easy is this? No, I think he's what would he be thinking in his own mind? I think he'd be appreciative to be given the opportunity.
15: Yeah, done a great job.
0: And really, nothing to lose is a cliche, but it's a shot at the stumps. Well, the best work experience you can get.
15: It is, but he's done a great job in not getting ahead of himself, not doing anything other than what he set out to do, and was to improve the group, have a crack, let's get some confidence back in. Okay, the wins are racking up. He hasn't taken it too seriously himself yet.
0: And when you come out and say, I'm not a contender and I'm not going for the job,
15: Beautifully managed.
0: You can't get ahead of yourself. Matt, big week at the selection table for Craig McRae, and he needs to make a tough decision. A second ruck needs to be in that team, and still side bottom needs to be dropped. There you go. Some strong thoughts on the subject of teams. We'll get them in shortly for Adelaide and Geelong.
15: Does Chris Fagan wield the axe? Does he make a statement at the selection?
0: I think the injury list almost prevents him from doing that, doesn't it? And I mean, he's on record again this week as saying
15: he's going to back in the boys.
0: You do what I'm doing, you'd back him in. Big week for Bunbury.
15: Massive week for Bunbury.
0: Game of footy in Bunbury.
15: Good town, Bunbury.
0: Yeah, it's a very good town. I've been there as well. Hands Oval looks like a good facility.
15: Yep.
0: That's hosting North Melbourne and the Dockers on Saturday.
15: Do you think
0: Saturday
15: we're preparing
0: afternoon.
15: Bunbury to be the 19th, the 20th license?
0: Bunbury, you reckon they'll go that far south?
15: Well, there's an airport there.
0: Maybe. Seems. Yeah, maybe. If we're saying Darwin's
15: Darwin,
0: not
15: I don't see Darwin as being a chance.
0: A lot of money in WA, isn't there?
15: Yeah.
0: And is that a fast-growing town, Bunbury? I might need to be
15: educated. Southwest is fast. Yeah. Is huge.
0: It's got all the relevant support, infrastructure and corporate connections. And
15: well, I'm not sure about that, but I mean, they can be easily imported.
0: Well, you know who's joining us later on. Now, what's in the toolbox of Bunnings Trade? Get a tax time sorted with Bunnings Trade. The mayor of Bunbury
15: is
0: joining us tonight. Jason Miguel. So, Mr. Miguel.
15: Checking, Mr. He could be the new mayor. He could be the chairman of the first Bunbury Bulldogs. Oh, so, it wouldn't be Bulldogs. Who would it be? The Bunbury Bull Ants. The Bull Ants. We haven't had a Bull Ant.
0: I think the Amit Baines and the Western Bulldogs would have something to say if they came in. But Jason Miguel will join us at 7 o'clock, so we'll ask him, is your city ready for an AFL licence? There you go. Essendon legend Michael Long in just a moment. Our Tyre Power Sports update and a big round 13 preview out of 7 o'clock as well. 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And just keep your nominations coming through. It's a big week four.
15: What about the brothers Mackay?
0: Yeah.
15: Can we, for the first time in history, see them play against each other? Never happened before.
0: Hasn't
15: one
0: it?
15: One Hang has on. Always been out.
0: Hang on. No, they've played against each other, haven't they?
15: Haven't they?
0: I think that got addressed. I'm pretty sure that got addressed. For a long time, you were right. I'm sure they've played
15: against
0: each other.
15: Well, let me know, folks, if they did.
0: I'm sure they have.
15: How did it pan out?
0: But if
15: Harry could be at full back.
0: They have played together. Have they? 2024, was it, Ollie? 2024.
15: Okay, onto it.
0: I think only once, maybe twice.
15: What was the result? Ollie? What was the Sun score for both?
0: Ben's playing forward now, anyway, yes. So they might be at opposite ends of the ground. All right, we digress. We need to get to this man because there's three clubs, Jared, who are currently searching for the next senior coach. I think it's fair to say what happens next at Essendon has tied the footy world in knots more than anything else, and most of us, hasn't it, into fierce debate. So James Hird's strong desire to coach his beloved but broken Bombers for a third time has sparked all sorts of conversation. Now, our special guest tonight is firmly in the pro-Hird camp. He shared a change room with him for nearly a decade. He won two premierships with him, and now he's advocating for him to take charge once again. He's an Essendon icon in his own right, Norm Smith medalist, All-Australian, and an AFL Hall of Famer. Michael Long is with us. Michael, welcome to Sports Day.
18: Thanks, Sam. Jared, thank you for having me.
0: Why is your old mate Hurdy the best man to coach Essendon next season, Michael?
18: Well, I actually had lunch with him the day that it actually broke that obviously it parted ways with Brad. It was about just catching up lunch, and then obviously Mark Robertson was there, and Hurdy spoke to me, and it was a bit of a deep and meaningful, and I was there for the free lunch, which I had to pay for anyway. Hurdy, thank you. But he was always good like that. But he said, "Longy, I want to coach. I want to get back and coach our club and bring back the love." And obviously he spoke about the history of his father and grandfather, which goes back further than me being at the club. So it means so much to Hurdy, and he's passionate. He wants to bring back the supporters, obviously our list and players that want to go to retain those players and bring back the Essendon spirit. And I've served under Hurdy as a vice captain, and I know he's a good man, James Hurd, and nothing's perfect in life, and he's gone through some hurdles, and he's owned that, and it's been like, I think, 14 years since all that happened, and he's gone through his own personal challenges. I think one thing I know about Hurdy, he's an honest man, and he loves the game like anyone else, you know, and they asked him the question, and he answered honestly, and he said, "I love the club. I haven't heard anyone say that as a past player, or I love the Essendon Football Club," and that's the connection he has with the club and history, and is pretty genuine, you know.
0: Yeah.
18: And as a player, and you've seen the coaches that have come in to our club with great intentions, and no disrespect to any of them, and they want success, like coming along as the coaches that came there, but it hasn't happened, and, you know, there's been processes, but I think when you look at, I mean, everything's about timing, and I think when you look at what Hurdy can bring back, and I'm a Hurd supporter, I think he'll bring back so much, and they're talking about his coaching career and what he's done after, but I think the people he'll bring with him, that assistants that will probably fill that gap, but also I think Hurdy brings the club, our supporters, our members, and people across Australia, but more importantly, bring back the culture and the history of our club, because I think we're on our knees as a club, and I don't like to see that. And as Andrew Walsh has said, you know, I'm sick of being bullied, and there's no us and them, it's us, you know, because Walshy would want the same thing for the Essendon Football Club. We support Dean Solomon, as he said, he's interim, but I just think where we are, and speaking to Kevin Sheedy, speaking to other players, I just think we need to bring back the history and culture of our club, because it's not where it should be, and this is unfamiliar territory for the Essendon Football Club, and I think it's time. And look, I believe in process, but you've got to think with your heart and your soul, but also, you know, you can't measure that from time, but there's a long history with James Hurd and the Essendon Football Club.
0: Hey, Michael, just before I hand you over to Jared, sorry, just on the process side of things, should the club run a full and proper process, or should they just appoint James? As you say, it's all a case of timing, and he couldn't be any more open about wanting to coach. Should they just appoint James?
18: I think Welshy should come out. I don't know if he's spoken to James, but I think it's the right timing. I think the right timing of where we are as a football club. And that's just as important as every part of our football club we need to bring back. But James will bring back those people around him. And I think they've mentioned Dyson Heppel, Mark McVay, even Jimmy Bartel. I'm not saying it's all Essendon, but we've lost that loving feeling of the club, and as we've been silent as past players, I just feel that we need to bring that back. We need to bring that back, and I think Hurdy's the man to do that, and I know his love and passion for the football club. which, I mean, there's processes, but James brings more than process, and it's a shame to see that past or coaches who are available hiding behind that. I think it's stop using Hurdy as a handbrake for me not going for the job, because Hurdy went for it because it was there, you know, and I think stop using Hurdy as a handbrake.
15: Longy, you're a legend of the game, and clearly you're a legend of the Essendon Footy Club. Your advocacy, I've got to say, is powerful. It's impressive and it's powerful. Have you spoken to Andrew Welsh yourself, and do you intend to do so if you haven't?
18: I've reached out a couple of times to Welshie and to Lordy, and I've spoken to Timmy out of respect.
15: Yep.
18: And look, they all want what we want. And,
15: yep.
18: And those intentions haven't worked, Jared. And as I said, sometimes we need to think with our heart and soul, and you can't measure that from a scientific side of it, but the passion.
15: Yep.
18: They've got other things to do as a coach and as a chairman, but we all want the same thing. And I've spoken to Sheeds as well. He's a passionate James Hurd supporter, mm-hmm. but it's not about us and them. It's really about the football club. It's probably the I think there's an overwhelming support for James to come back, but he wants to bring back the faith in the football club. He wants to get back to where we, you know, have been previously. We didn't win 16 premierships for nothing, Jared, but it's because of the history and culture and our passionate supporters. So I think James is the man to do it, Jared. And
15: yep.
18: I might be wrong, but time will tell.
15: Well, it's going to be a big... it's not going to happen overnight. That's the key I think everybody would need to get their head around, whether it's John Longmire, James Hurd, Michael Long takes takes the coaching reins. But I was impressed with Hurdy's discussion around the spirit of Essendon, because it must be difficult for you, who turned up at the club when they were on the way up. You helped them get to the top and stay at the top. You must have had an amazing relationship with your club, and when you see it on its the bones of its backside right now, something's been lost. And, you know, I don't think there's a problem with calling it the spirit of Essendon. I think it probably sums up what you guys felt for all those years. There's something special about that club when it's up and about.
18: Yeah, and it's got a rich history, and because of the, you know, the culture and history of our club. And I remember when we first got there with it, there were a lot of the 84, 85 guys. So you had Terry Danner, even Neil was playing back then, and I had the pleasure with playing with Neil and obviously the four brothers, which I was lucky to do that as a young kid coming into the football club. But, you know, we had the 93, the Baby Bombers, which Hurdy and many others become household names, and we played in 2000. So I know the man, and I've got so much respect for Hurdy, but, I didn't see anyone else talking about the passion and love for the club, and that's what hit a chord with me, and that's why I believe in James bringing that back to the football club.
15: Sammy Edmonds still reckons it was touched.
18: he unofficially apologised to me, Silver.
15: But did he?
18: Yeah, he did. Look, I just made that up anyway.
15: All right. That's all right.
18: We've got to keep the story going. Anyway,
15: that's right.
18: But, I mean, you look at Carlton and what they've done in the last 3 weeks, and they're a great club, Carlton Football Club. So they're probably not far off from where we are, Jared, as a club, because they've got a strong history and a rich culture. So, and we're no different. We want what they want, and you can't keep good clubs down. And I think there's a timing with everything in life, and you know, it wasn't Hurdy's fault that it came on that day, and he spoke from the heart. That's what I love about what he said, and I'm 100% behind him when he when he said that. Of course I'll support you.
15: Let me just speak for my heart for one second. I've never said this to you personally, and I did see you in the lift the other day, but what you've done with the Long March has been incredible. So congratulations on your contribution to the sport and to our society, mate. You've been fantastic.
18: Yeah, and I'd love to say thank you to the AFL and all the clubs who've gotten behind the to pass the Dave Nicholls round, and it's without the clubs and the support from the players, and this wouldn't happen. But I was lucky to be at Pendle's. I was invited from Craig Kelly, obviously part of the Invitch round, but what a great moment for not just for the Collingwood football, but football in general, because he's a great servant of the game at Pendle. So it was great to meet his mum and dad. So look, the last 2 weeks have been pretty busy, but that's the great thing about our game, Jared. It brings so many people together. We mightn't always, we all barrack for different clubs, but I think we love the game, you know.
0: Michael, it's a pleasure for Jared and myself, clearly, to talk to you tonight. It's a really delicate time for your club. Clearly, your thoughts and your feelings carry a lot of weight, so we appreciate you sharing them with us tonight. All the best with what comes next.
18: Thanks for having me on. Thanks, Jared.
15: On your longing.
0: Well, that is Michael Long with us for Mate Internet. $25 off for 6 months with Mate Internet. How's the text coming through while Long is on the line with us there? Are they good, bad, otherwise? I mean, you're going to get... You know, rocks get thrown from the cheap seats.
15: Yeah, you get both sides of this debate. They're two very different sides, aren't they?
0: Very different debates, even within, I think, the Essendon fraternity, clearly. And then you've got rival clubs. It's tribal, throwing rocks as they are off the text. One question, says Rowan in Bairnsdale, Longy, can he coach? We're not talking about country football here. Michael Long is the nicest man I've ever met in footy. Essendon members are completely fragmented with James Hird coming back after what we went through, says Jono. It's a political campaign driven by his mates and former players. It's coming from Jono, a member of the footy club for 30 years. David, I'm okay with Hird coaching Essendon. We want a strong Essendon. And then it gets silly. Michael Long is an ornament to our game. Should never be lost. I'd have him as our Prime Minister. And then there's this. All these romantic notions mean nothing to Essendon members. The reason we're in this position is James Hird's mistake. It's not a romance novel. Think with your head and logic. Why look backwards for a future? Essendon wasn't successful by hiring people from yesteryear. So that's just a sample of the text coming
15: through.
0: Yeah,
15: there's many, many of them. Just one I want to clarify, thanks to one of our friends, Greg, over in the west. Guys, the airport is 50 kilometres down the road from Bunbury and Busselton. Well, that's close enough. Which is the city town that has been mentioned as the new side's maybe town. WA's answer to Geelong as it is. Semi-rural, surfing, wineries, beaches, Bunbury, 200 kilometres from Perth. Busselton, 250 from Perth. Greg, Bunbury fruit bats, Bunbury bunyips, just to name a few.
0: Got some names coming through. $25 off for 6 months with Mate Internet. 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
12: Just have a look at all these texts pouring through, if you don't mind, Jared. 0433 98 11 16. Big Sports Day ahead of us. But Michael, growing up a Bombers supporter, love that from Longy. Brian, I'm no Herd fan, but I think you'll be more of a head coach and a good coaching panel under his direction. That's the way coaching is going.
13: Well, that's the formula that he's throwing up, isn't it? What was the role Jimmy Bartel was going to play? Is he panel or management?
12: Jimmy wants to get into football, okay. Absolutely. Matt in Tyab, if Herd returns, I'm officially done. I'll give Tassie a go. Don supporters have the worst tunnel vision in the league. So a lot of people not having it, a lot of people having it. I said this before, I suspect James Herd would be the most qualified person to initially unite the club, to heal it, to bring a broken organisation back together. A Pied Piper style, no one could do it better. But then when it comes to coaching, he spent, a few months at GWS as an assistant coach. And he's only coaching at AFL level in the last decade.
13: Yep.
12: I mean, at the end of the day, you still have to coach the team, don't you? Can you be a manager and have everyone underneath you know the nuance and the tactics of the game? Because there's no club operating like that at the moment, is there?
13: No, there's probably not, but I think it's fair to say that the head coach doesn't make up all the tactics all of the time.
12: Absolutely not.
13: So I don't think it would be beyond Herdy intellectually to pick it up pretty quickly and have others maybe run the blueprint.
12: Mm-hmm.

0: and which hurt he ticks. So I see him easily as a head coach with others picking up where he has got weaknesses until he catches up. And, I mean, he's a pretty quick learner. I mean, when you think about it, Dean Cox wasn't running this game style for most of last year. He might have tinkered with it in round 18. So all of a sudden, in a space of 12 games, 13 games, he's running a new program, and he's learning and manipulating it all the time. I can't see why James Hurd couldn't pick up on a new game plan pretty quickly and do exactly the same as what Coxie's done.
1: We won't bang on about this all night. Just this text here. I don't understand these Essendon supporters. James Hurd wasn't a very good coach the first time around. He oversaw the worst period in their history. Now he coaches at Port Melbourne and they're no good. So that's also coming through. And Steve's saying, is Chris Fagan more of a manager than a coach? I think that would be selling Chris Fagan seriously short, to be honest. And maybe a little bit ageist too, just because he's a little bit older and he hasn't played the game. We think, oh, what's he actually doing up there?
0: It goes to show, though. I mean, Chris isn't doing game day moves, looking at things from above and seeing, okay, let's just manipulate that. He may be doing that at halftime, quarter time, in discussion with the guys that are doing the analysis up on the top deck. But when you think about who's ticking off on all the blueprint, that's Chris Fagan 100%.
1: And keep your big weeks coming through as well. Big week for the D's that want to show up for Neil, says Tony. That's going to be big on Monday. In fact, there's some news around that. We'll get to that in a moment. Brian, huge week for the Doggies. Lobb, O'Donnell, Jones, Waitman, English all did not play against the Hawks last game just 7 weeks ago. Talk about fixture quirks. They met in gatherround. They're back again, and some clubs haven't played each other. Dom, can the Roos cover the loss of Foss, Finn O'Sullivan in WA? Contact training inexcusable 3 days out from such a big game.
0: What happened to
1: him? Is it though, Dom? He got concussed. He's in protocols today, so won't make the trip over, which is horribly unfortunate. But Dom, they're doing match simulation drills all the time, mini games, bigger games. I'm not sure of the incident specifically, but it might not have been a hardcore tackling drill, and he's just collided with someone. But you might have been there. You might have seen
0: that. Anybody knows what happened to Foss? Can you give us a text or a call?
1: The Foss. Sports Days for Kia. 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T's and C's apply. So the teams are in. Adelaide. I'll tell you who's also a big week for. Hugo Hall Kahan. The debutant, the mid-season pickup.
0: Wow.
1: Only a week ago.
0: Straight in.
1: He's the nephew of the Melbourne Cup winning trainer David Hall.
0: Okay.
1: As well. Got a fair backstory, to be honest. Just dominated at Williamstown in the first half of this season. Was working in a retail store, studying graphic design. Adelaide said, we'll take your pick 10. That was last week. Now he's playing against Geelong Thursday night football.
0: That's
1: what a crazy world, isn't it?
0: See, what's going on over?
1: He comes in, and Taylor Walker comes in, and he comes in because Riley Thilthorpe's suspended.
0: I
1: think we might have wondering.
0: That was out from Big Riley.
1: Stupid.
0: Going on.
1: A gut punch, so unnecessary. And yet I think we were thinking, weren't we, well, can Tex find his way back in? When will he find his way back in? What will they do given the...
0: Tex's quality. He's still quality.
1: He's still quality, but the balance of that forward line looked good when they didn't play all three tools. Anyway, they're going to go with him and Fogarty, and then Isaac Rankin is out injured as well. That's why Hugo Hall-Kahan comes in on the
0: boot. Is that enough for you to tip the Cats? No Rankin? Well, no Rankin, no Thilthorpe?
1: I'd probably tip the Cats anyway, to be honest with you. I reckon they're going to hit back pretty hard. They get Jack Martin back in. They get Jack Bowes back in. Ollie Wiltshire comes in and out. Lawson Humphrey, so he hasn't come up
0: big
1: with that injury. Big out. Brad Close dropped again.
0: That's something going on with Closey.
1: Not having the greatest of years is Bradley Close, and Mitch Edwards is out. Managed the big man. So just repeating that, Humphrey's Close, Edwards out, Martin, Bowes, Wiltshire in.
0: So you're going the Cats?
1: I'm going the Cats. Yeah. What are you thinking?
0: I think I'm going the Cats.
1: Yep. Let us know where you're going to. 0433 98 11 16. Will we get our odds update? We probably will a little bit later, won't we? We'll get our odds update later on, yep. So we'll see what Juppie's got in store for us for tomorrow night. Tyre Power Sports Update. 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Just mentioned Finn O'Sullivan then. He's in the concussion protocols and not got training. It's a low-grade hamstring strain for Isaac Cumming, Jared. So Adelaide's saying it's 1 to 2 weeks, that recovery period.
0: Give him two.
1: Yeah, I reckon more. I mean, given his soft tissue history, you know, probably don't be surprised there if the club takes a cautious route. Western Bulldogs forward Cody Waitman will make his long-awaited return on Friday night. 637 days in the AFL wilderness, straight back in. Too good for state league footy.
0: Straight in.
1: Says.
0: I like it.
1: Straight in. Mitch Cleary is reporting that Jack Gunston in serious doubt for Friday night. So Jack Gunston sat out the last quarter, which we were told was just management.
0: So he had some soreness.
1: And then he didn't train today.
0: Yep.
1: But he doesn't always train, so...
0: Well, he must have had something last week.
1: And then they've got the bye coming up, so...
0: Right, 2 weeks.
1: You'd think you'd just... And you've got the luxury of doing it. We were speaking about it with Kane Corns earlier, that I think he'd be in doubt, as Mitch is saying there, and maybe they're tempted to give him a week off with the bye coming up.
2: I don't think Mitch Cleary gets it wrong too often.
1: No, and maybe Tom Barris is another one too, that they might... coming back from a hammy, bye coming up.
0: What's the latest on Jesse Hogan?
1: I think he'll be back after the bye. And the contract is close.
0: Got a number?
1: Very close. What was the figure we settled on?
0: We settled on 850, I think.
1: Between 8 and 9, didn't we? Yeah. I think that's going to be about right.
0: Okay.
1: And a couple more years up at the Giants. And former NRL star Jai Arrow is set to fly back from a neurological wellness retreat in Spain to be a guest of Collingwood on Monday.
0: Okay.
1: He's also being asked to toss the coin. So this is obviously the poor bugger diagnosed with the MND. Big freeze at the G will be a big part of Monday. And just on that
0: game. Good stuff from the Pies.
1: It is good, isn't it?
0: Yeah.
1: They're instituting that. Speaking of instituting things, the AFL's working on the creation of a Neil Danaher medal.
0: It's one of your stories today, wasn't
1: it?
0: Yeah. You broke that one?
1: Commemorate the life of Neil Danaher. We've had a trophy historically awarded to the best player, but this would be a medal. And
0: is it true the coaches only are going to vote on it?
1: No, well, I was chatting about that with Kane. I think the specifics are still being determined. I don't think we'll get a panel. I don't think we'll get an assembled panel like we do for all the other medals on game day. I think this one might sit with the coaches and maybe even a member of the Danaher family to nominate a player on the day they think worthy of the Neil Danaher medal.
0: Get Terry on board?
1: Yeah, maybe Terry. Might be Beck. Might be Jan.
0: Okay.
1: Might be someone else. But, I think that's nice. Something that's enduring and something that that can live on and a player can appreciate. Jesse's on the road before we break on the subject of maybe, dare we say it, the next Essendon coach. Jesse, how are you?
3: Here to preach the word for herd, lads. And look, I'm not here to say that I don't think that we should go through a process. I definitely do think that's the case. But for the captain's run down at the hangar, 11 a.m. on Saturday, I'm preaching to all Don supporters. We've already got a bit of a crew coming down to show support for Herdy and just to let the club know that, you know, if they do end up deciding that Herdy is the right person for the job, that to not be distracted by the minority, and a lot of us out there would love to see him back there. So, yeah, to those Don supporters out there, come down to the hangar 11 a.m. on Saturday and show your support for the great man.
0: Herd is the word.
1: Well, there he goes. He's had his say. That's it. He's done.
0: Promoting.
1: A lot of people like him as well. Phil, I reckon Gunston tweaked his ankle when he marked and got cleaned up on the goal line by the young Viking. Watch this space. Boys, if Hogan stays, does that mean Riccardi or Gruzewski leaves? I reckon the Gru might be a chance. To be prized out of there. Yep.
0: Wow.
1: Yep, absolutely.
0: No, they'd have to prioritise the Gru.
1: A lot of interest in the Gru.
0: Oh, I have to be.
1: Yep.
0: He's a good young player.
1: I think my Blues are into him as well.
0: Are they? Into Riccardi?
1: Not sure about Riccardi. Not sure. David.
0: If you could take the Gru.
1: Gru.
0: No, the Gru or Gru. Our man up on the Gold Coast.
1: Jed. Probably Jed.
0: Okay.
1: Yeah. You?
0: Same.
1: But that's...
0: I like the Gru, though.
1: Good. I do,
0: he's
1: too.
0: He's growing on me.
1: Yeah. But I reckon... Yeah, that's terrible. I reckon Jed's made of the right stuff. Yeah. And we might be about to see it.
0: You've actually changed your tune on Jed.
1: What do you mean?
0: You dropped off him last year.
1: Turn it up.
0: You questioned whether he could play.
1: Never dropped off
0: him. Yes, you've got a bad memory.
1: Confusing me with someone else.
0: No, I'm not.
1: David.
0: Now you want him as the Blues.
1: Absolutely.
0: You have jumped.
1: Can you please, I don't know what you're talking about. Can you please answer my question, says David. Has Tim Watson spoken about her coaching Essendon?
0: No, move on. The boys are with me at the back. Yes, I got him.
1: David, Tim's on 3 days a week on SEM Breakfast. I think it's fair to assume he's spoken about the prospect of James coaching Essendon again.
0: I think he's taken a very balanced approach, Tim.
1: He has taken a balanced approach, but he has spoken about it to answer your question, David. Tyre Power, end of financial year sale. 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
1: Yeah, welcome back here with Sports Day. 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Oscar's text in, no disrespect to Brad Close, who's a premiership player for the Cats, but I'm glad they dropped him and give other players the opportunity. He's in our best 22 by all margins, and I love him as a player. I'll be rapt when he finds the spirit and passion to want to win and get back into the team. That's Oscar's take tonight. On Hawthorn Hall of Fame night too. I'm just looking up here at the small screen in the studio. We've got Jared Ruffhead going in.
0: Oh, great.
1: He's the list manager of the Adelaide Crows these days. In fact, I did say to Hawthorn, any chance Ruffy might be able to come on? And they said, we're powerless. We can barely get him on our own.
0: Serious.
1: He's not fond of generally at the best of times, I think, doing media. Ruffy, bless him. Okay. So he's in as an inductee. What did he arrive at? Pick two.
0: Yep.
1: 2004
0: like
1: National Draft.
0: Great pick.
1: He won a Coleman. He was All-Australian twice and obviously four times a premiership player. Just an unbelievable forward partner for Lance Franklin for so long. Peter Schwab's in.
0: Schwabby, yep. Michael, player and coach.
1: Yep. Michael Moncrief. Just with Schwabby, remember the famous Glenn Ferry that day where he said, we're going to win the premiership?
0: Yeah. And it's been held down. I thought it was good.
1: We're going to win the premiership.
0: I liked it.
1: Wasn't he sacked at the end of that year?
0: He may well have been.
1: He went from we're going to win the premiership to getting sacked in the space of 9 months.
0: Yeah,
1: extraordinary.
0: It was a bad turnaround.
1: Peter Hagen.
0: Michael Moncrief was a fantastic player.
1: Yep. What are your memories of Michael Moncrief? What era is Michael Moncrief?
0: 70s. He's a gun full forward.
1: 70s and 80s,
0: He's a gun.
1: 629 goals.
0: He's a gun.
1: Fourth all-time behind Dunstall, Matthews and Peter Hudson.
0: Could take a solid mark, good kick.
1: Yep.
0: And perfect for that era.
1: Peter Habey, for more than four decades, played an instrumental role in preserving and honouring the rich history of the famous Brown and Gold. He's a foundation member of the Hawks Forever Historical Committee in 1992. So these are great people and clubs, aren't they?
0: Yep. Hall of Fame nights are the best.
1: Who do all those hardworking things, don't they? So there's four inductees tonight at the Hawthorn Hall of Fame. 1300 736 736 is the number to ring. Melbourne, they've got a few contracts they've got to tidy up, Jared. I'll tell you about them in a minute. But Mark is in Clyde North. He's called in. I think he wants to talk about the Tigers. How are you, Mark? Welcome to Sports Day.
23: Now then, how are you guys going?
1: Yeah, good.
23: Good. I'm just wanted to have a quick chat and a few questions. So, first of all, I'm happy that we picked up, I don't know if I'm pronouncing his name right, but Anad, the defender.
1: Yeah.
23: I watched him in the VFL and he did quite well. I reckon he might actually get a game soonish.
1: I think,
23: like, it would help keep, like, so Volta can concentrate on the ruck and forward, because I think that...
0: Then to solidify that back area.
23: Yeah, and then Volta needs to, in my opinion, needs to stay when Nank gets back in the supporting ruck role in the forward line, to be honest.
0: Fair enough. It's been a big out, hasn't he, the Nank?
1: And he has. And Mark, just broadly, as a Richmond supporter, the direction of your club, you're backing Adam Uze as a right man long term.
23: I'm giving him a bit of a chance, because like we've had injuries, and obviously he's come in, and like we've had a rebuild and everything, but I think I'm backing him at the moment.
1: Well,
0: it's not emphatic.
1: Not emphatic. He's contracted long term anyway, Mark. So, and yeah, I agree with you. I think you've got to give him some time. They've been absolutely smashed by injury. Crawled with injury at the worst possible time.
0: Yellow and black.
1: Trout's in Wood End. Trout, welcome.
3: Hello, boys. How you going?
1: What's happening?
3: Look, before I get on to the Hawthorn player, Peter Knight, I back Uze 100%. He's won four to five games out of those 10, right, that no one gave him a chance. He beat sides of what they said they had no chance on.
0: Yep, so over in the West, they had no chance. That was an amazing victory.
3: And we beat Sydney on the MCG, and we beat Carlton round one when no one said we're going to win a game. He can coach. He just needs the cattle.
0: Okay. Now, guys, that's emphatic. That's more like it.
3: Yeah, you're talking about Hawthorn players and that. And I remember as a kid growing up in the 70s and that, Peter Knight, he was a champion player. He was just one of those players you couldn't stop watching. And, like, he doesn't get mentioned. There's no talk about him, you know, as a great player. And I just think that's just a shame. There's so many that were really great players that go under the radar.
1: Doesn't he? He's in the AFL Hall of Fame.
0: Yeah, no, he's a champ. There's no question about that. Forward and back. He could play forward. He could play back.
1: Three premierships.
0: Went into the ruck very occasionally for memory, but will be regarded as, he's a great of the game without question.
1: Would possess one of the great highlight reels though, wouldn't he?
0: He could sit Knighter on his shoulders.
1: Couldn't he?
0: Yeah.
1: Unbelievable. No, good shout, Trout. Absolutely. Peter Knight, who, for the record, has been in that Hawthorn Hall of Fame for many and a year.
0: I think him and Vanderhaar used to have some fairly significant
1: 100%. They just take hangers on each other. There was no spoiling.
0: A hanger off.
1: There was no punching from behind in those days.
0: And no pushing the backs.
1: 100%. David, Michael Moncrief kicked three goals on Ross Glendinning in the first 3 minutes of the 78 grand final.
0: Yep.
1: Came back well, though, did Ross. James is in Canberra now while we're taking calls. G'day, Jimmy.
4: How we going, boys?
1: What's happening?
4: Nah, not a lot. I don't know if it's just personal view or not, but when, like, say, Essendon, I'm talking about Essendon, for example, but say when West Coast were, well, I know they're bad now, but you sort of got that feeling they're not going to be bad for too long. Same with Richmond. It was the same with Hawthorn when they were rebuilding. You sort of just knew they were going to get good, but I don't think you get that feel with Essendon, is it? I know they're going through a new coach and that, but is it bigger than that? Or they got all these high draft picks and that, but I don't know. I'm not an Essendon supporter, but they just, is it the club or what are you doing?
0: I'm not sure, but I do feel the same sentiment.
1: There's some talent there.
0: Yeah, there's definitely some talent, but they've gone to the AFL to get a leg up.
1: I reckon this will be as
0: draft picks.
1: Dark as it gets, James. I reckon this is ground zero.
0: That's a good way to put
1: the
0: it.
1: The rebuild. I reckon it is.
0: Can't get any darker.
1: They'll come out from here.
0: Won't be easy, though, if they lose a few.
1: No, and they might lose Zach Merritt and one or two
0: Ridley
1: others.
0: Ridley goes, Zach Merritt goes.
1: Sports Day, Kia's dealer, end of financial year sale now on. 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
6: A severe weather warning for damaging winds, a warning for sheep grazers and a coastal hazard warning for abnormally high tides is in place for the coast. Cloudy tonight, very high chance of rain, chance of thunderstorms, damaging winds possible, winds westerly, 35 to 45 k's. Tomorrow, cloudy, very high chance of rain with winds westerly, 30 to 40 k's. Friday, very high chance of showers, top of 15. Saturday, high chance of showers, top of 17. And Sunday, slight chance of showers, top of 17. Heading for a top of 13 tomorrow for Warrnambool and Port Ferry, 11 for Mortlake and Terang.
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6: Currently, it's 11 degrees.
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9: Yes, it is. Great and pleasure to have your company on a Wednesday night here on Sports Day. Sam Edmund, Jared Healy with you up until 8 o'clock. Type House Sports Update still to come and a broader round 13 preview. The good oil, though, is for Cobram Estate, Jared. That is Australia's most awarded extra virgin olive oil.
10: I'll give you the good oil.
9: Go on.
10: Did you hear Jared Waitley with Nick Cummings this morning?
9: I did.
10: About the reasons they can't use bushrangers?
9: Are we going to talk about that later?
10: Have we got time?
9: Later on,
10: we'll I think we need to talk about it.
9: All right. Yeah. Gender specific was, I think, the terminology that
10: Wasn't a female bushranger?
9: Maybe not. Well, I need a history lesson.
10: Please.
9: No, they would have had to have been. Hey, listen, we're getting off topic because this is not of any interest to the mayor of Bunbury. I'll tell you what is, though. His magnificent city is about to play host to another AFL game this weekend when North Melbourne come to town for a home clash against the ladder-leading Fremantle Dockers. It's a good game for a good city and a good venue. Jason Miguel is the mayor of Bunbury, and he joins us on the line. Jason, welcome.
11: G'day, Sam. Jared, how are you on?
9: You excited?
11: Oh, of course, mate, of course. We've had a bit of rough weather, which has just hopefully gone past us for now. So very glad we weren't playing last weekend. But look, everything's starting to take shape now this week, and town's buzzing.
9: Could you have played last week? I saw was that some of the areas of the state there were hit with 100 and 120 kilometre hour winds.
11: There was still a bit of local play, footy play, but obviously they're a bit tougher sometimes in the local, mate, league, so they would have got out there. But, yeah, no, I'm sure, look, we're just glad we didn't have to go through that, and the forecast is pretty well set for this weekend. So, touch wood, it stays that way, and we get a similar sort of day that we had last year because it was absolutely fantastic.
10: Jason, have you got grand ambitions for a 20th licence down there between yourselves and Busselton? And if so, what are we going to call yourselves?
11: Look, we have a bit of an argument with Busselton most of the time, mate. Well, I'm sure we can partner in that well. But, look, we spoke about this a couple of years ago and we actually had a little bit of a piss take, to be honest, and had a bit of fun with it and named ourselves. I happened to be watching NBA at the time and the Pelicans were playing, so I dubbed ourselves the Southwest Pelicans and we had a bit of fun with that and put out a bit of merch around it, to be honest.
10: Okay.
11: So it actually got a bit of legs. There was a bit of satire around that, but... Yep. There's been some cover of it in since then, and you know, obviously, some of the arguments that are made are clearly pretty valid. So, we turned out, you know, they play footy in other parts of Australia, and lucky to get a few thousand there. Where you know, we sold this game sold out now 2 years in a row with inside 20 minutes.
10: So, what's your capacity?
11: You know, the Southwest love their footy down here, and clearly the Southwest Footy League is very strong. And when you combine, you know, Bunbury, Busselton and Wyre, you're talking a population of 250,000 plus. So there's certainly the population there. It would clearly need a pretty big push from the WA state government to go down that path. But we would be all for it. And clearly the city's proven that we can host these big games. So if it was something that was ever discussed, we'd certainly want to be at the table.
9: It'll definitely be discussed, Jason. The talk of the 20th licence will only... will only get stronger and stronger as the seasons go on once the Devils come in, because we can't be having 19. And certainly a third team out of WA, I think, is a realistic avenue for the league. But we'll see where it goes. Jared was just asking you there. I think you had 12,700 odd to this game last year. Is that your ceiling?
11: Yeah, so we had, I think the capacity, well, sorry, the capacity is just under 15,000. And obviously, as we, that was sold out. Now we know that obviously there was, like, that's why there was some re-releases this year. So we've sold the same amount of tickets. So we're hoping we will go past that figure. So it's about 14,800 is the cap that we can get in now. I know just had some update today. There's some conversations between what it can hold and the health licenses and all these kind of things. But we've sold those, so they'll be in again anyway. And we would love to be able to expand that going forward. So, you know, you'll see it on, if you guys, I'm sure, may not be coming over for it, but you'll see it on TV. There's certainly a bit of room there and how we could look at growing that. And it's been so popular that we'll certainly be exploring how we can do that in the future.
10: How successful has the Busselton Airport been for the area? And will the players from the Kangaroos be flying into Busselton, or will they go to Perth and bus down?
11: They're getting in tomorrow into Busselton, I understand, about okay. 4 o'clock this afternoon. So, and I haven't actually got the update, but I know last year they ended up putting, there's 3 flights a week from Melbourne, and I know last year they put a few extra on during the week to just obviously deal with the extra numbers coming in. So the more people know you can do that, obviously the more that's going to be utilised. And that flight between Melbourne and Busselton, I think the city were looking to underwrite that for a while down there. But the capacity and the numbers they were getting through that flight, both back and forth, was huge. To the extent that after the first year, they actually didn't worry about underwriting anymore, and that's when they put the Sydney to Busselton flight on as well, which runs a few times a week as well. So has been incredibly popular. Clearly, the southwest is a very popular destination, yep. And both people wanting to go there as well, who go for a Melbourne for a footy weekend or whatever it may be. It's a great opportunity, and I've done it plenty of times. The Perth, you just jump in, the airport's half an hour away, jump on, off you go, and it's really good. We just need to get some more money to upgrade that airport. So then who knows, we could be opening up to the international market too.
9: The Mayor of Bunbury, Jason McGill, is with us on a Wednesday night. North Melbourne are playing Fremantle at Hans Oval in Bunbury this weekend. So Jason, what is it all, it's the second year of a 3-year deal to host matches in your town. What does it mean to the town to host an AFL game?
11: Yeah, look, it really came very quickly. We were obviously, Hans Oval has been sort of the centrepiece of the southwest for a number of years now, and this started after previous governments. And Mick Murray was a former state member, and Nola Marino, a federal member for a long time, were very much advocating for the Hans Oval upgrades. And over the last decade, it's got that through the footprint itself and the surface, the lights, and then a couple of years ago or 2 years ago, we're able to finish off the stadium. And look, it was built with that in mind to be able to host. And at the time, we're obviously having conversations with waffle clubs and potential other things that could come here, and it just happened to align with the timing of both Fremantle and West Coast obviously talking with the state government about trying to secure some more home games, and enter North Melbourne to the conversation, looking to buy some home games, or sell some home games, I should say. So it was a really, look, the ducks aligned for us, and then of course the state government, the current WA state government, looking to invest in tourism, basically said, well, you know, we can set this deal up, and they negotiated a deal with North Melbourne. And of course, we were lucky enough to have a brand new stadium ready to go. So basically we opened that, and then within sort of 6 months, we had an announcement that we'd be having an AFL game, and that was sort of outside our wider streams. We were, you know, looking to potentially try and put our hand up to get some pre-season matches and whatever that may look like. But it all happened very quickly, and we were in the right spot at the right time. And look, our team, both internally, our comms and media team, and then the grounds team, who have been out there and working alongside the AFL to get it up to the standard it needs to be, have been incredible. So full shout out to them. They've done an amazing job. Obviously the state government getting behind it and supporting the city to be able to put it on. We're very pleased with that, and couldn't be prouder. And as I said, the community then turned out for it. So we're very happy with how it's all come down, and we're hoping that post this game, we're going to be able to continue those conversations. I know North Melbourne were very happy when we spoke to them last year. They did well. They signed some new members. They

0: young and old, and those who want to kick on Saturday evening as well. There's a bit going on in some of the pubs. So if they want to have a look online, just go to the Bunbury Big Weekender, and that's certainly got plenty of things that have been organised from both the city, the footy commission, a couple of the local stations got involved as well. So there's plenty to see and do, and yeah, be floating around, and they'll have a time out.
1: Awesome, Jason. Hey, before we let you go, who does everyone barrack for down your way? I imagine there's still a majority of West Coast supporters. Is there much love for Freo these days with what they're doing?
0: Well, probably all jumping on the bandwagon now, I would imagine. But it probably is a bit split. I'd probably say there's probably a stronger Eagles now. As I said earlier, North Melbourne did a great job last year. They wanted to adopt a route for the day, try and grab all those Fremantle supporters to become North Melbourne fans for the day. And I'm sure they'll be doing that again this year with the vice versa, try and get those Eagles members and supporters over on board to get around them for the day. And I can say walking down the street, When I went down there last year, there was as much blue and white as you did see as blue and yellow last year. So they've done very well. They're sort of capturing the second half of the market over here. And one thing that always holds true is that if you're an Eagles supporter, you don't want to see Dockers do well, and vice versa as well. So very strong rivalry down here. So they've certainly hit the nail by trying to pick up the members and get around them.
1: Hey, Jason, awesome. Thanks so much for coming on, mate. Exciting times for your region. We look forward to watching it wherever we might be. People heading over, there's plenty of texts coming through, as Jared says, or on the box from this side of the country, mate. Good luck with it.
0: Yep, I look forward to seeing them all there. And I said, just touch wood again. The weather holds off, and I'm sure it will. We'll have another great couple of days. So I look forward to seeing everyone here.
1: Second year of the three-year deal, North Melbourne Fremantle in the four. And on the subject of West Coast.

0: Hello, it's Len Johns reminding you every Sunday morning, 6 till 9, we turn to classic country. And it's the King's Birthday Long Weekend Edition. So, yes, the perfect time to give our Commonwealth cousins in the UK a nod. Plus, we'll do Loretta Lynn stuck into Pika with a house full of kids and...
1: One's on the way.
0: And a double shot from Birthday Boy and Swamp Blues King, 8-Ball Aiken. So join me for another beaut edition of Sunday Country on 3YBFM.
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0: for 4 and 20 Pies, Australia's original fan food. Friday night footy is at the G. The Hot Hawks take on the Dogs, looking for 3 in a row.
1: A Hardwick on the follow-up. The left foot snap was a pearler.
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1: The ball. Can the captain lift? The champ. The ball.
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7: Good evening, I'm Jamel Wells. The federal government would like the Solomon Islands to make Australia a key security partner. The two nations have agreed to negotiate a new treaty to help mitigate China's influence. Labor has also committed to help build a police academy in the Solomon's capital. Prime Minister Anthony Albanese says the countries will stand together.
8: This treaty will allow Australia and the Solomon Islands to confront global and regional challenges as partners. This is a significant body of work, and we've asked our foreign ministers to lead and drive this forward.
7: Rising interest rates and the start of the Middle East war has led to weaker than expected growth in the Australian economy. The economy expanded 2.5% over the year to March. The result is below market expectations, but the federal government argues Australia is still performing better than other countries. Family members of three people shot dead at Lake Cajeligo in country New South Wales have held a vigil outside Parliament House in Canberra. The gunman shot his pregnant ex-partner, Sophie Quinn, her friend John Harris and Sophie's aunt Nerida. He was on bail for domestic violence offences. Sophie's mother, Kathy, has told Nine tougher bail laws are needed.
9: They need to change the law. They need to stop putting domestic violence on, like, letting them get bail. They need to stop it. They need to lock them up before another family has to go through what we had to.
7: Three people have been charged in WA over a plot to smuggle a Queensland fugitive to Indonesia on a yacht. Two crew members have become the first in WA to face people smuggling charges. A New South Wales woman is accused of aiding the escape. Police say the 32-year-old fugitive is a bikie gang member wanted for drug trafficking. Officers have seized electronic devices after raids on the home of Melbourne gangland figure Mick Gatto. The 70-year-old and his wife have been released without charge. He's accused of taking kickbacks from building companies. Researchers have confirmed a scientific link between drinking alcohol and craving unhealthy food. A University of Sydney team found alcohol triggers a biological pathway that increases appetite for protein. Dr. Amanda Gresh says the response might also tempt a drinker to look for something more unhealthy.
10: Called protein decoys. And these are ultra-processed foods. And what we found was that people who were eating these protein decoys have much higher energy intakes, and this could be contributing to weight gain.
7: In finance, one Australian dollar buying around 71.5 US cents.
5: Hampden League Live's Match of the Day between Camperdown and Cobden. 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
7: Rhys Walsh admits his below average club form for the Broncos has cost him a place in the Queensland State of Origin team. The star fullback also backing teammate Payne Haas, who criticised the NRL Premier's form after a shock loss to the Dragons.
11: Those are the conversations you want to be having, obviously. It's not ideal to be having them and having the losses, but I feel like if we weren't having them, we'd sort of be taking the piss. So we've got to respect it. We've got to honour it.
7: After 637 days on the sidelines with a knee injury, Bulldogs forward Cody Waitman will return for the Friday night showdown against Hawthorn. The Big Bash is receiving a shake-up with the Stars and Renegades to merge into one franchise playing out of the MCG. You're up to date. That's the latest news and sport.
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19: A severe weather warning for damaging winds, a warning to sheep grazers, and a coastal hazard warning for abnormally high tides is in place for the coast. Cloudy tonight, very high chance of rain, chance of thunderstorms, damaging winds possible, winds westerly, 35 to 45 k's. Tomorrow, cloudy, very high chance of rain with winds westerly, 30 to 40 k's. Friday, very high chance of showers, top of 15. Saturday, high chance of showers, top of 17. And Sunday, slight chance of showers, top of 17. Heading for a top of 13 tomorrow for Warrnambool and Port Ferry, 11 for Mortlake and Terang.
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19: Currently, it's 11 degrees.
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0: It's 8:07. Hello, Dennis Walter with you. And looking forward to the program. There's plenty ahead. Did I just hear right? 11 overnight and a top temperature tomorrow of 12. This is winter. Weren't they talking about a warmer winter? Anyway, we'll see what transpires over the next 11 and a half weeks. 133-693. That's the number if you want to phone through. If you want to send a text, 0477-693-693. Or email knights@3rw.com.au. We'll be talking motoring coming up shortly with James Ward from drive.com.au. Dr. Gian Fakatis will take care of your pets after 8:30. And then the mayhem, the foolishness, the juvenile behaviour of three adult men. In the Wednesday nightcap, Darren James, myself and Andrew McLaren. Peter Hitchener will be along from 9 News after 10. Got a great quiz at around 10:30. And then Paul Harris with movie suggestions and an hour of talkback between 11 and midnight. But let's get into it.
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0: James Ward is from drive.com.au. James, do we find you in Rome or Melbourne?
2: No, I'm in Melbourne. I've been busy filming all week, actually. We can talk about that in a minute because we've got another TV series coming up on Drive, which is about what is the top of mind for so many Australian car buyers at the moment. Should they switch to something electrified? So whether it is a full electric vehicle or it's a plug-in hybrid or it's just a hybrid. We go through all the bits and pieces and sort of break down the numbers and have a look at a bunch of things, including some the business vehicles. I've been driving around in an electric van. An interesting time because obviously we saw the big news this week with the BYD boat coming in, carrying thousands of BYDs that are all basically already sold. I think today the new car sales data was out and the Tesla Model Y is the best-selling car in the country for the past month. So the appetite is definitely there, but we run through all the pros and cons because I think it's taken on a bit more information and more sort of livelihood in the last, I reckon, 6 months than it has in the last, probably 6 years in terms of people's interest.
0: In my word, 133-693, any questions you have for James Ward from drive.com.au. James, really interesting times. I'm in a Leap Motor Reeve from tomorrow. That's really interesting technology.
2: Yeah, so this is another kind of hybrid and that we don't sort of see too often. But yet it was one of the first ones. So if you remember, there was a BMW i3, that really sort of funky looking electric BMW. It came out in a version with a rev, and it is a range extender hybrid. And basically this new Leap motor has a petrol engine in it, not to drive the wheels, but to charge the battery like a little generator. And yep. So this is similar to the way that Nissan's e-Power system works, because they drive like an electric car, but you've got the petrol engine running that generator. But in the Nissan's, it's there as a holistic system like it is in a RAV4, whereas in the Leap motor, it's basically a range extender. So it's trying to help you should you get stuck. So, yeah, very keen to hear your thoughts because it's kind of unique on the market.
0: And it's a 1,000K range between the two bits of technology. Brett, that's pretty good.
2: Well, this is it, right? Like, we're looking, and to be fair, 1,000-kilometre range is something that we've had in diesels for quite some time. But now you're seeing it with the hybrids, and a lot of the Chinese brands are calling them super hybrids. But for the most part, they are it's a plug-in hybrid because it's got a bigger battery. But when the system works together, so it basically is the car's computer saying, all right, petrol and electric, let's work in unison here. And they basically give the car a really, really long range, and it's very efficient on that long range. So there's a lot of options around at the moment that will get you a four-figure range with a combination of petrol and electric.
0: Tones has sent an email, and it's sort of related to all of this. James, I'm hearing good news on the new Nissan Hybrid e-Power, which you just mentioned, and they can do over $1,100 per range. That takes away anxiety, of course. The Nissan Hybrid e-Power, James.
2: Yeah, so you can get an e-Power now in an X-Trail and a Qashqai. And running them around town, and again, this is something that we cover off in our TV show, so it'll be going to air a bit later this month. Mm-hmm. But the idea of hybrids of any kind, they work best around town. And look, there's no problem driving them long distances and things like that, but you get your most amount of savings around town because you get regen braking, you get that sort of efficiency of the electric system. But yeah, it's not unheard of to see cars getting massive, massive range on them. And a little car like a Qashqai with the e-Power system, it's a nice size. It's a good city-friendly car. They've got some nice tech in them. They look pretty good. They had a facelift up last year. So you've got quite a lot of car for your money. And I guess, Dennis, at the moment, you've got end-of-financial-year deals. So it is a pretty ripe time to go tyre-kicking.
0: Nicole is listening in Colac tonight, has a question for you. Which would be the better car to buy, the Chery Tiggo Ultimate or the MG Z3 Vibe or Essence?
2: Yeah, okay. So I think the Cherries are doing pretty well. So there's I think if we're looking at the ZS, it'd be the Tiggo 4 and the ZS. So both of these are compact SUVs. The Tiggo comes in a petrol and a hybrid. So does the MG ZS. So you've got a bit of choice there. They're both really keenly priced. The Tiggo's doing really well. Like, it's very high on the sales chart. We really liked it last year. I think it won an award with us at the 2025 Drive Car of the Year Awards as our best urban car under $30,000. Because it's $24,000 on the road, Dennis. Like,
0: wow.
2: It is such good value. But honestly, I would test drive them back to back and see which one you like. They're both pretty good, but gee, that Chery is incredible value.
0: Peter, good evening to you. You're speaking with James Ward.
3: James and Dennis, good evening. James, just regarding these new car sales and what Toyota tried to do with the RAV4 a couple of years ago, remember when they're selling cars about 18 months ahead and they're telling customers you're going to be getting your upgraded one, but you'll be paying extra.
2: Yeah.
3: And if you want to cancel your order, you lose your your deposit. Who does that as a bargaining or marketing choice when they're down 16% each month for the last 2 months? That's going to be a disaster to be able to do car sales. And I'm glad that Labor Party has given these discounts for electric cars. For once, they've got to challenge these car makers that have been ripping us off for the last 5 years. Yaris has gone from $20,000 to $36,000. That's a joke.
2: 17% Yaris is a very expensive car. And I think you're right. Like, you know, Toyota is still Australia's number one brand, but I think they're down to 16% market share, and they were as high as 25%. You've got all of these new brands coming in with tremendous value, with strong availability, and it's kind of posing the question, well, if you can't get the car you want, what else is there? And you've got so much choice. And look, honestly, the new Toyota product is really, really good. But the idea, exactly as you say, of waiting a long time, of being, you know, I don't want to say it's a bit manipulated by the dealer there, like to sort of say, well, you lose your deposit or you can't do it, or if the price goes up, we're going to charge you more. Because there was, you know, this sort of wasn't really a choice. Now there is a choice. You will start to see the dealers work harder for a sale, and even Toyota dealers.
0: Thank you very much, Peter, for your call. James, I had a few days in the 5-litre Mustang. I still love them.
2: It is the ultimate midlife crisis car, Dennis. We've said this a number of times, and I get asked this a lot with Mustangs because people look at it and go, it's not really that high tech. It hasn't really changed much. It's like, no. You can't think of it that way. It is just, it's a hamburger in a diner in middle America, right? Like, it is not gourmet food. It is not groundbreaking, but by God, it puts a smile on your face. And the power out of those things, like, they are absolutely bonkers. So again, I always support a Mustang, the 5 litre, not the EcoBoost, for a midlife or any type of life crisis, because they are so much fun.
0: They're just fun.
2: Yeah.
0: I love the sound. I love the sound. I enjoy the experience of the drive. It's just pretty damn special. Ian and others, we'll get to you after the break. 17 past 8, 3AW.
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0: It's 20 past 8, Wednesday night, hump night here, 3RW Nights. James Ward is online from drive.com.au. Ian, good evening.
14: Hi, fellas. How are you going? Just want to change it a little bit, just because I'm a tradie that lives on the Mornington Peninsula, but most of my work is Malvern to the city, south side of the city. I don't go past the city and the rest of it. But I'm doing, you know, a lot of Ks every week. I've got a Canon that I bought 3 years ago. It's got 80-plus thousand Ks on it already, 40 grand drive away, everything you want to do, because I throw bags of cement in it and stuff like that. Yeah. These guys that are buying Rangers and everything else at 80, 90,000 and not putting a hammer in the back. Don't get me wrong, lovely cars and everything else. But where are we going as tradesmen? Because I can't put my cement mixer or my wheelbarrow in a truck or in a train or any of that type of stuff. I bought this car purely because of its dollar cents and thought, okay, let's drive it into the ground, see what it does. It hasn't missed a beat. Now, I've also got a crewman, 07 crewman that's done 500,000 Ks, still going. Mm. I've also got a 94 T Transit V-dub little ute that's got 500,000. They still go because I maintain them, I look after them and the rest of it. Cars aren't cars anymore and service isn't service anymore. Where do we go as tradesmen that need these workhorses? We need diesels because the weight of everything else is costing us more and more and more. I know this might sound a sort of roundabout question, but it's a question that nobody's asking. It's really good to have these hybrids and electrics when we live in the city, but what do I do?
15: Right, you've good asked question. Kind of the... Yeah, it is actually a really, really good question. And it is something we answer in a thing that we shot today, because there's a huge place for diesel still in Australia. And you look at the idea of carrying something heavy like you are, or towing something heavy, there is no electric solution for that. And look, you know, you've got the Canon, GWM have the Canon Alpha with a plug-in hybrid system, and it is pretty impressive. But when you're looking at what you need from a proper workhorse, and you look at Australia's road fleet of trucks, we are so far away from having to be able to even hint at phasing out diesel. We're going to have diesel here for a long, long time.
14: Yeah, And James, the reason I bring that up is that because of the distance that we travel in our country, we're not Europe, yep. we're not America, we're not this, but our governments and state governments are saying, oh no, we'll stop at every 100 Ks and plug in and plug in. I can't do that with a cement mixer and all the cement on the back.
15: No.
14: I need to get to work.
15: I've had any number of on-air discussions in inverted commas with politicians who love the soapbox. And the one I always love, look at Norway. They've got 100% of their new cars are electric. I'm like, yeah, look at Norway and look at Australia. Like we are very different countries. So look, as we see more modern, and again, we know car manufacturers are not sitting out there going, how can we make the least efficient or the most polluting cars? They're all trying to do efficient and low emission vehicles.
14: We're
15: getting new diesels coming through that are, again, more efficient. We've got later this year, Chery have got a diesel plug-in hybrid. And, yeah, we haven't driven that yet, but that kind of opens up the door to, well, maybe that can give you urban efficiency plus still you get that touring and long-haul or long heavy load capability.
14: I suppose, James, the reason why I'm ringing tonight, and thank you, boys, for the conversation, because it's great, but what do we do as tradies? We need that double, twin cab ute.
15: Yeah.
14: We need that back. We need, whether it's a ute or a tray or whatever. And I know there's an awful lot of Chinese cars coming through. What do we think of those value for money versus our traditional Toyotas, which we know, Toyota just go forever. But the Ranger
0: James, final word, yep.
15: Yeah, you're saying that you've had a great run with your GWM, and honestly, the product, no matter where it's coming from, is getting better and better. So, yeah, look, I think we'll always have utes, don't worry, and the new stuff that's coming in is absolutely getting better and better.
0: Thank you for your call. A very, very good call. Interesting call. 8:25. It's good that you've done that for the tally show, James, because there'll be a lot of people who are just sort of going, well, I don't quite understand the technology. I don't know what happens with servicing, if you've got a hybrid, all that, all of those issues and what's right for, I mean, and the point you've brought up. Time and time again, you know, if someone wants to go all electric and they live in inner city Melbourne, they don't have a
15: charger.
0: They don't have a garage. In some other parts, is it of Australia or is it New Zealand? They're putting charging ports into electricity poles.
15: Yeah, they are doing that in parts, I think, of Sydney. So it is going to get better. But we ran some of the numbers on the for the show, and if you're using public charging, because it's getting more expensive too. Everyone who buys an electric car going, it's free. No, it isn't. You might be able to get a really good rate if you've got solar and you've got things at home. But if you're using the public charging network, you might find it's actually cheaper running a regular hybrid, because those electricity costs are high, your insurance is higher, and it may not equate. So you absolutely have to do your homework and research before you sort of get out there, because, they're not super, super, super cheap anymore, because the electricity costs are going up.
0: 133693. So many things to consider, and you know, it's not just a matter of which body you like, or you know, which technology you like. It's a whole lot of other issues, economic issues, of which one will actually suit you for maybe the next 5, 8, 5, 7, 8 years.
15: That's it. And look, we are only going to get better. We're going to get more chargers and all those kind of things. And there are sort of, you know, many ways to skin a cat, as they say. I'm in an electric car at the moment. I'm in a Hyundai Ioniq 5. And you do get very used to driving them. You get used to the range. But charging can still be a bit of a pain. And like we've said, if you can do it at home and you've got a driveway or a garage, it's really easy. But exactly as you said, if you're in the inner city, you don't have off-street parking, or you live in an apartment, it can be really difficult and it can be expensive. So, yeah, which is kind of dumb, because that's what the government is saying. Oh, people in the cities should buy an EV, and we're going to build more high-density apartments in the cities. But they're the people who can't charge their EVs. You know, it doesn't make sense.
0: Doesn't make sense. James Ward is from drive.com.au.

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2: What's new, pussycat? Whoa, whoa, whoa. What's new, pussycat? Whoa, whoa,
3: whoa, whoa. 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
3: And if you want to speak with Dr. Gian tonight, 1-3-6-9-3. Gian, good evening to you.
4: Good evening, everyone. How are you going?
3: We're all fine, and the people are calling already. Nolene, your question for Dr. Gian to kick us off.
4: Dr. Gian, I deflea my cat every 3 months. 3 weeks ago, I deflea her again. Now she's still scratching. Is there something wrong with her skin?
5: Hi, Nolene. Thanks for your question.
3: You going,
5: she
3: Gian?
5: Scratches under her neck.
3: Hang on, Nolene. Is she scratching under her neck, Nolene?
4: Yes, and round her ears.
3: Is it possible, Gian, that the defleeing the cat's fine, but maybe the fleas are also maybe in the carpet or something like that?
4: Yeah. She don't have a carpet, but she just sleep with me. There's a rug.
5: Yeah. I guess defleeing is important every 3 months. Keep on top of that. And like Dennis said, we spoke about this last segment where fleas, most of them, like 80% of them, will live in the environment, whether that's bedding, floor, carpet, anywhere else. So make sure you're vacuuming regularly, cleaning the beds, washing the sheets every week. But it might not be a flea problem. Even if you're giving your cat flea products, the flea still has to bite your pet in order to die. So your cat could be experiencing like an allergic reaction to the flea bites, and then

0: then let's say the flea dies after, but your cat's still probably going to be getting bitten if it is fleas. And so sometimes we do need to give them prednisolone or some cortisone to help with the inflammation.
1: Okay. Thank you. Will I take it to a vet?
0: Yeah, I would say go to a vet, get them to have a look at her skin, because sometimes just controlling the fleas with every 3 monthly parasite control is great to stop it, you know, the cycle, but we could still get hypersensitivity and allergic reactions from the flea bites, or it could just be a generalised allergy from something else.
2: Nolene, thank you for your call. Yep, and maybe talk to your trusted vet. Dr. Gian Fakatis is from Boronia Vet Clinic and Hospital. You wanted to talk mushrooms tonight.
0: Yeah, I was thinking mushrooms is good, just given the season, and they can be quite dangerous. And I guess we do see a lot of mushrooms out and about at the moment. So some of them are not toxic, but they can cause like vomiting and diarrhea, and they can be harmful. But there are really bad ones out there. Have you ever heard of the death cap mushroom, Dennis?
2: Yes, my word.
0: Yeah, so death cap mushrooms are really dangerous. I actually had a really good friend's dog who died from this when they were only like 6 months old, and it was in Bulwyn. So they are out and about. They're mushrooms that often live near oak trees, and they've got certain characteristics. They've got a certain smell, and I guess, yeah, usually they're almost like a pale yellow greenish type colour. And really the main thing that we need to know is that they're around oak trees. So if your pet ever has eaten a mushroom, it would be really great to photograph that mushroom, because then we can actually post it on certain pages to see what type of mushroom it is and if it's toxic. If it is the death cap mushroom, they are incredibly deadly, and you do need to urgently see your vet to induce vomiting and often need supportive care like IV fluids, because it can lead to liver failure and things like that.
2: Well, there could be dogs that are off lead, you know, in bushland type settings where they might be well ahead of their owner, and perhaps, you know, sampling something they think it, you know, might be tasty.
0: Yeah, and I'm sure it probably has a certain smell to it, and a taste. So it is one of those things that they're almost everywhere, and often the ones that you see on the side of the footpaths, they're not really the toxic ones, but they can obviously cause vomiting and diarrhea, like gastrointestinal stuff, but they're often limited at that. It's really those really bad ones, but I guess if you're not sure, the best thing to do is take a photo of the remaining mushrooms, go to the vet immediately, and then we can give them something to make them vomit, and then assess sort of how much they've eaten and what they've eaten and what our next steps are. The other thing is there's a poisons hotline online. So every owner has access to this toxic poison hotline. I think there is a small fee associated, but I don't think it's too much. And they will actually run through what it is your pet's eaten, how toxic it is, and sort of what the next steps are. And sometimes as vets, we rely heavily on this service to give us advice on what we should do, because they are the toxicology specialists. So they will give us thorough reports. And so often, if I'm concerned and I can't find too much information about a certain plant or a mushroom, I will advise my clients to go to the toxic poison control online, and then they can give me a full report on what I should do and the next steps.
2: 133693. Now, death cap mushrooms, from memory for me, have a longer stem.
0: Yeah, look, I'm not a mushroom expert, but I think that the main features are really their pale yellow to greenish brown colour. They've got the white gills like underneath, and they've got like a skirt type ring. I'm not really sure about the base, but I think they're quite like the actual mushroom itself is quite wide. Is that sort of what you're thinking, Dennis?
2: Yeah. I just, in my mind, from my childhood, actually, which was a fair while ago, Gian, damn it, but that they sit up on a longer stalk. Someone will know. And also, sort of, depending on their age, they can smell a bit like honey.
0: Yeah, they definitely have an odour, which I guess probably makes them quite attractive. But for me, like when I'm looking or asking an owner, my top question is, was there an oak tree nearby? And so I would urge everyone to look up what an oak tree looks like. And just if you do see a mushroom, look at your surroundings and see what's nearby, because I think that's a really big clue as to whether it's going to be a death cap mushroom or not. And like I said, the one that my friend's dog ate was in Bulwen at, I think, St. John's Reserve or something like that. So they are in suburban areas. They're found in Melbourne, Victoria. So, and I'm sure other areas as well, but this is the season for them. So just be really mindful when you're going on your walks.
2: Jill, good evening to you.
3: Good evening. Gian, I have a Labrador that eats grass excessively. The minute I let her outside, she's straight into eating grass.
2: Wow.
0: Is this all the time or is this a new thing?
3: No, she's been doing it for quite a lot of long while now, but she does it every day. Like, if I walk in the paddock or the garden, she's eating grass.
0: Yeah, and you know what? My dogs do the exact same. So, unfortunately, some dogs love eating grass every day, and it's just part of their routine. The time that I'm worried about an animal eating grass is if it's out of character, if they're feeling really nauseous and unwell, and they go out and constantly eat a lot of grass, because believe it or not, wads of grass can actually knot up, like they can knot entangle and form like an obstruction. So in that sense, I'm more worried. But if it's just a daily habit and they're doing it, unfortunately, it's a little bit behavioural and it's sort of part of their routine. I would just kind of let them do it for a little bit and then move them along, because you don't want them to eat large amounts, because it actually can cause blockages if it's a large amount. And I have seen that before.
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2: Dr. Gian Fakatis is online from Boronia Vet Clinic and Hospital. We've been talking about mushrooms. Just to finish up on that, Gian, probably listeners who do walk their dogs, perhaps in park areas and whatever, and maybe off lead at times, maybe just need to have a look online at what a death cap mushroom looks like and possibly smells like.
0: Yeah, and look, Dennis, to be honest, I always look them up. I feel like every time I look them up, I forget what they look like because to me, mushrooms all look the same. There's so many amazing Facebook pages with like professional mushroom experts that if you're ever stressed, like even I use it often. I'm part of like just a public forum. I'll post a photo of a mushroom, the underside and the top. So always get the top and the gills underneath. And I often will post it and just ask for some advice on what type of mushroom it is because there are professional mushroom ID experts out there. So that's, yeah, what I would do because it's just so hard to know what's what. You know, they all look so similar to me.
2: So it's just like an insurance thing, taking the photos, because you might not see the immediate effect on the animal. That could be, what, a couple of hours later or whatever. But if you take the photos, you've got that, rather than trying to go back to the park and find them. Yeah.
0: Yep, top, bottom, everything, where the environment that it's in, because the friends that I was speaking about earlier who lost their six-month-old French bulldog to a death cap mushroom, they actually did go to the vet and they did get their dog to vomit and they did all of those things, but unfortunately their pet still died. And the reason being is probably because they didn't know it was a death cap mushroom, I'm guessing, and so the precaution was not really taken. And maybe the same outcome would have happened, like they're very toxic, but I guess knowing what mushroom is there is really important because that will be the difference between making your animal vomit and sending them home or making them vomit and keep them on IV fluids and monitoring their bloods and things like that.
2: 133-693, if you have a question for Dr. Gian. On the text from Beck in Richmond, hello, Gian. My dog is really interested in everyone and loves looking at bees. What happens if she gets stung? Is it an emergency? Do I run her to the vet or can I treat her at home?
0: It's a great question. I think this is something that I probably didn't even know much about before I was a vet. But essentially, when your dog gets bitten by a bee, some animals will be anaphylactic. So they will have that inherent, I guess, nature where they will become collapsed, flat, their gums will look white, their tongue might no longer be pink, it will be pale and things like that. But that's like humans too. Some humans are anaphylactic to nuts and some aren't. So only a subset, a small proportion of animals will be anaphylactic and they will present very flat. The other subset are majority of dogs where they get bitten by a bee. Some of them will become swollen where they've been bitten, whether it's on their leg, on their face, on their eyes, and that can take, you know, 1 hour to settle in. If they get bitten on their foot, they might be limping and screaming, and a lot of dogs often vomit. Even if they're not anaphylactic, they will vomit after they've been bitten just because of that histamine release from the bees. So what I would do is if your dog has swelling, that actually weirdly more likely means they're not anaphylactic. Anaphylactic dogs often don't swell. It's all a systemic reaction where they're pale. The swelling means maybe it's more of a localized reaction. And so that's probably less stressful unless their airways and their face is swollen in breeds like Frenchies or pugs. So I would probably monitor for the first 5-10 minutes, give them an antihistamine. So you can give something like Zyrtec to your dog. I often recommend, and this is just generalized recommendation, but often, you know, 10 milligrams of Zyrtec, which is one tablet per 10 kilos of body weight. And that's what I would recommend. And then just see how they go. If they're progressively getting more lethargic and flat, then I would go to an emergency center. Or if they're pale, collapsed, and can't walk, emergency centre straight away.
2: Beck, thank you very much for listening and texting 0477 693 693. Okay, Gian, we're into day three, almost finished day three of winter. We've been hearing on various forms of media that it's possibly going to be a warmish winter. Well, it certainly hasn't started that way. The overnight minimum, I think, tonight is 11. Tomorrow's maximum is 12. Things that pet owners should be doing, you know, for various pets, dogs, cats, budgies, I don't know. Or what are the things we should be doing or thinking about at this time of the year?
0: I guess keeping your pet warm. We're in a, you know, we're in Melbourne, so we don't really get snow and frostbite and hypothermia and things like that. But just making your pet, making sure your pet has good shelter, good coverage. This type of weather is really interesting for dogs that are older, dogs that may have arthritis.
2: Yeah.
0: Because the colder weather will promote stiffness and it will be worse in the mornings when it's cold. Often takes their joints a little bit more time to sort of settle in and mobilise a little bit better. So the older dogs with arthritis will probably be feeling it a little bit more. And that's when I would, you know, if you, your older pet is experiencing stiffness or reluctance to get up the stairs or walk or jump, that's when you probably need to consider some arthritic management for these pets, because the colder months definitely will flare it up.
2: Email from Ted in Geelong. Ted, thank you for being a part of the program. I have a male staffy. I took him to the park today and he started growling at another dog and becoming territorial. My dog is 2 and not de-sexed. It's the first time he has done it. The other dog was a male 6-month-old puppy who isn't de-sexed. Should I de-sex my male staffy?
0: Oh, this question always makes me so stressed, because there's so many different opinions out there, and it's hard to, I guess, pick a side, because there's no right time, there's no right answer. Essentially, there's a few different studies out there. Some vets will recommend de-sexing your dog for behavioural reasons, because they can get more dominant and aggressive with their testosterone. Other vets may recommend that testosterone makes them more confident and more able to, I guess, express their emotions. Growling is a good thing, I would say, because it means that your pet is giving you warning. The worst pets are the ones that don't growl and they just launch and they snap. So if your dog's growling, never tell him off for growling, because he's giving you some warning signals to tell you, hey, I'm not feeling great at the moment. And then that's your cue to say, all right, let's give you some space. I think maybe because the other dog was not de-sexed as well, that testosterone, they can pick it up. So that might have made that dominance a little bit more intense. I know that my dog is de-sexed, but he does get quite territorial around male dogs that are not de-sexed, because they can smell it. So I think it's really up to you. I think if it was me, I probably would recommend de-sexing, but that doesn't mean that's the right answer. It's really up to you. And I guess, you know, if there's no other reason why your dog's not de-sexed, it's something you could definitely consider, but I guess it's just not a guarantee. I think training is probably most important in these situations, and giving your dog the space that he's demanding from you.
2: Yes, rather than reacting because you're embarrassed that your dog is growling a bit.
0: Yeah, and like most owners don't realise that, you know, growling is good, because they are telling you, they have that, you know, they're giving you some information about how they're feeling. And if you tell them off for growling, eventually they will not growl and they will just snap without warning. And that's when you can't de-escalate a situation like that. So the fact that he growled meant you can make sure you walk the other way and keep your space from that other dog.
2: When you say they can smell the sort of circumstance of another dog, is that when they get very, very close, or can they pick that up from a distance?
0: Oh, they will pick it up from a distance, definitely. It must be their, I guess, dog smells.
2: Radar.
0: Their sensations are super heightened, I guess, compared to ours. They can smell it from so far away. So, yeah, I know my pug, he can sense it straight away. And the way that he acts towards dogs that aren't de-sexed is very, very different to the way that he acts around de-sexed animals. So I think it must be something in their smell and the pheromones, which is the natural hormones that they give off. Their urine smells a different sort of odour. So it's a lot of things. And I guess maybe even their body language is just different as well.
2: So what would happen, excuse me, I'm just about to cough. What would happen, say, in a lot of the sort of the newer areas where there's housing, you know, if you have, you know, a smaller block and you've got a couple of male dogs living next door to each other, you could have a fair bit of growling and angst going on.
0: Yeah, I think I personally think that male dogs that aren't de-sexed, male in particular, I think they are a lot more dominant in my experience. But they're also more confident. So those dogs may be less anxious. They may be less, you know, low self-esteem. So they have positives because they're more confident and they're dominant. But they are probably more likely to behave in certain ways. And it's not to say it's a bad thing. Like, there are plenty of male entire dogs that aren't de-sexed and they are perfectly fine. So I think training is a huge influence. But if you're in a condensed space, I think it can be hard, and you want to make sure that, you know, your neighbour's dogs are not entire as well, because as you know, Dennis, we've had a caller that calls regularly about his dogs mating through a fence as well.
2: Yes, indeed. We'll take a break, Gian, and still time for your calls, 133-693. Back shortly if you have a question about your pets. Here's a chance to get some advice right now, 133-693.
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16: 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The left foot snap was a pearler. Now Pogham belly back on from 55. The ball. Can the captain lift? The champ. 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
6: Dr. Gian Fakatis is with me. We've been talking about mushrooms. We've also been talking about, you know, behaviour in male dogs, whether they're desexed or whether you should get them desexed early or later. Gian, all of this stuff people should really study before they buy a particular animal, about the behavior of the animal, and also the you know, males versus females, all that stuff. You should be doing a bit of research.
7: Yeah, it's really important to research, I guess, what gender you want, but also what breed you want. They all have different needs and different requirements. So, like, looking back at their history, what category they sort of fit in. Like, there's toy dogs, there's gun breed dogs, retriever dogs, working dogs. Like, there's so many different categories of dogs. And I think it's important to actually start there and look at sort of what you want to achieve with your dog and the relationship that you desire with them, because it sort of changes your pathway and what type of dog you get. It's not just about whether they shed or not. I think it's more than that, which is where people tend to focus on. They don't want a shedding dog, or they don't care. It's about what that dog actually, what its purpose was, and how they've been bred, I think, is really important.
6: Debbie, good evening. You're speaking with Dr. Gian.
8: Hi. I adopted a dog last year in November. He was abused. But at the moment, like, he's insecure. He's outside now. And I'm trying to help him.
6: What sort of dog is it, Debbie?
8: He was supposed to be in a chocolate lab, but he's actually a cross between a chocolate lab and a Rhodesian Ridgeback.
6: Right.
8: But his dad was euthanized. His mum and his sister were rehomed.
6: Now, we're going to run out of time here. Gian, advice for Debbie?
7: Oh, if your dog's that withdrawn, I think I would consider, yeah, definitely seeing a vet for possible medical management as well as behavioural training, because sounds like he won't be able to learn in an environment without that support of possibly some anti-anxiety medications, as well as obviously training. But it sounds like he's quite stressed and withdrawn, so I would definitely recommend revisiting with your vet.
6: Debbie, I hope that helps. Thank you very much, Dr. Gian Fakatis from Boronia Vet Clinic and Hospital. Every time you're on, I get emails saying how wonderful you are with the adults and the pets who pass by and get your great expertise. Gian, thank you so much for being on the program.
7: Thanks for having me, as always.
6: Andrew McLaren has entered the building, and I'm told he's got a new look. Also, Darren James will be with me, because it's the Wednesday nightcap, and whatever we talk about, it's not going to be too deep, and it's certainly not going to be too intellectual, but it's going to be fun.
9: Shop in the store that understands what they sell, so you don't have to. The largest range of TVs on display at Harvey Norman Electrical, Warrnambool.
2: Good evening, I'm Jamel Wells. The opposition claims the Australian economy is really in recession and growth is only being propped up by high migration. Latest data shows the economy expanded 2.5% over the year to March, which is below market expectations. The government argues we're performing well given the challenging global environment. Shadow Treasurer Tim Wilson says that's a fantasy.
10: The response from the Treasurer has been to give himself a participation award and congratulate and backslap himself for these disappointing numbers. When the economy is slowing, before Iran and before the budget, Australians are going backwards.
2: The Solomon Islands Prime Minister, Matthew Wale, has committed to resetting his country's relationship with Australia. The two nations have agreed to negotiate a comprehensive strategic treaty. He says he'll review an existing security pact with China. At least 21 people have been killed, with many others injured after a building fire in South Delhi. Indian officials say many victims are foreigners. The building is a bed and breakfast for patients and relatives of those receiving treatment at a nearby private hospital. Back home, three people have been charged in WA over a plot to smuggle a Queensland fugitive out of the country. Chelsea Bowden reports.
11: WA police intercepted a luxury yacht about 50 k's off the coast of Exmouth in WA's north on Monday. On board were two crew members and the fugitive, who were allegedly headed towards Indonesia. The two Queensland crew members have become the first in WA to face people smuggling charges, while a New South Wales woman is also accused of aiding the escape. The 32-year-old fugitive, said by police to be a bikie gang member wanted for drug trafficking, has been remanded in custody for extradition back to Queensland. Chelsea Bowden reporting.
2: Melbourne underworld figure Mick Gatto has been released without charge following raids on his home. Stephanie Wacklerwick reports.
12: Mr Gatto and his wife Cheryl were arrested as part of an investigation into a series of alleged financial offences. Detectives probing corruption within the state's construction industry searched their Mount Martha home and a property in the Melbourne CBD, seizing electronic devices and two weapons, including a baton and a knife. The 70-year-old has previously been accused of taking kickbacks from building companies, allegations he has always denied. Stephanie Wacklerwick, Melbourne.
2: Police say a French national charged with reversing into a Sydney fountain had only been in Australia for 2 weeks. The 21-year-old told officers he was delivering food when he drove into the Archibald Fountain at Hyde Park. Officers say he was eating the delivery when they arrived. In finance, one Australian dollar buying around 71.5 US cents.
9: 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LMCT 11658.
2: The Socceroos say they're determined to defy the odds again when their FIFA World Cup campaign kicks off next weekend. Australia has been described as a layup game by pundits of host nation US, who expect an easy victory. Veteran Matt Leckie says they've proven they should not be underestimated.
13: On the outside, not much expectation on us doing well. But I guess, you know, in Qatar it was the same, and we got out of the group and competed against the team that won the final.
2: Sharks winger Ronaldo Mulitalo is predicting blood will be shed in Sunday's NRL clash with the Dragons. That's the latest news and sport.
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22: A severe weather warning for damaging winds, a warning for sheep grazers, and a coastal hazard warning for abnormally high tides is in place for the coast. Cloudy tonight, very high chance of rain, chance of thunderstorms, damaging winds possible, winds westerly, 35 to 45 k's. Tomorrow, cloudy, very high chance of rain with winds westerly, 30 to 40 k's. Friday, very high chance of showers, top of 15. Saturday, high chance of showers, top of 17. And Sunday, slight chance of showers, top of 17. Heading for a top of 13 tomorrow for Warrnambool and Port Ferry, 11 for Mortlake and Terang.
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22: Currently, it's 11 degrees.
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0: It's time for the Wednesday nightcap at 7 past 9. Darren James, good evening.
1: Good evening, Dennis. Lovely to be here on this cold, chilly, wintry Wednesday.
0: The overnight minimum is 11. Tomorrow's maximum is 12. It's not going to get much better from when you get up in the morning.
1: No, although Andrew will come on and say, oh, you whinging, complaining about the cold. You don't know what cold is. That's what he'll open
2: you
1: up.
2: You know,
1: with.
2: The one thing I can't stand is a whining Melburnian going on about, oh, it's so cold.
1: I knew it.
2: Toughen up, buttercup.
0: Listen to me. Macy noticed the minute you entered the studio complex, the area, the zone.
2: Why is that?
0: You've got a different coloured jumper on.
2: Well, I'm not wearing a jumper. I'm wearing a sort of a, what would you call it, a car coat or something. I don't know what it's called. Joanne bought it for me.
1: A car coat?
0: Navy blue.
2: What's it called?
1: Is it a Hugo Boss?
2: Is it a coat, is it? It's a coat, I'm being told by Macy.
1: A car coat's coats that you wear in the car?
2: Everyone's talking. Everybody's talking at me. I can't hear a word they're saying.
0: It's hard to get a word in. Is it a car coat, something you wear in the car, was Darren's question.
2: I guess so. As to think from my wagon coat and my bus coat.
1: But if it's you need a coat in the car, I say turn the heater up.
2: It's very true. I don't know what it's... Anyway, it's...
0: I couldn't stand wearing a coat in the car.
1: I couldn't think of anything worse.
2: Well, I don't know. Please, let's not get in. All right, open the lines now. Let's fill them up with...
0: Do you wear a coat in the car?
2: Or do you find it ridiculous?
1: And why did Ookie buy you a car coat?
2: I don't know. Why don't you ask Ookie? I suppose it's out of her just, you know, sheer adoration of me and every move I make.
0: Oh, every breath you take.
2: That's right.
0: She'll be watching
2: you. She'll be watching me.
1: What have you watched the Netflix Kylie Minogue series?
0: No, but
2: I've seen it. Yes,
0: very
2: good. Oh, good.
1: I liked it. Did you like it, Andrew?
2: Yeah, it was very enjoyable. Very well done, wasn't it?
1: Did you see Hinchy and Stan Grant and all
0: of
1: them?
0: Oh, good.
2: That's right. Yeah. And I have bought, just a little secret, keep it to yourselves, Joanne doesn't listen, so I'm safe that way. I have bought Joanne a pair of the gold hot pants for her birthday.
1: Oh, yeah. She'll love them.
0: Are you sure you're not wanting to slink into the McLaren? I know.
2: And
0: about
2: would
0: you.
2: There be anything wrong with it
1: Nothing
2: if I
1: wrong
2: did?
0: No, there wouldn't at all.
2: Thank you, Janice. All.
1: What about with Janice. The drag acts that they call themselves Janice. The Budgies and they started performing Kylie songs at London clubs? You would have loved to have been there, Andrew.
2: I'd love it, yes.
0: Think he could have taken his camera and been the photographer like he used to do around St Kilda.
2: I remember I met Kylie very briefly once at 3DB many years ago when she was there. She wasn't in Young Talent Time, was she?
1: No,
0: Danny was.
2: No, Danny was. Yes, somehow she was there for the Royal Children's Hospital appeal and there were... some young talents there, and she was there in this brown dress and big smile and all that, and little realising what was ahead for her, just this enormous success coming her way.
0: And full credit to her, because she has been the engine room of that success.
1: And I remember interviewing her on the phone with Uncle Roy, and Uncle said, can you come in for Leon Kiley in the flesh? And she was going to come in, but she never did.
0: Creepy.
2: Oh. Yeah. She's Terry Blamey was her manager, wasn't
0: yes,
2: he?
0: Yes,
2: yes. He was a bit of a Svengali, or no, I shouldn't imply that sort of thing, but he was very much a part of her success, wasn't he?
0: Yeah, early days, my
1: reading
0: was.
1: I didn't know him. Did you ever do gigs through him, Dennis?
0: Yes, I did, yes.
1: Cashies up on the Murray?
0: No, not Cashies on the Murray.
2: Is he still, Terry Blamey still plying his trade, Dennis?
0: I think he's retired now. Uh-huh. Anyway, Andrew, I'm just trying to ask you, what's your topic?
2: Oh, the topic is, have you come from... Oh, no, I'll do it this way. This is better. Have you lived...
0: Preparation.
2: I know, I blew it there, but it doesn't matter.
1: Have you lived?
0: Yes. Have you lived?
2: I want to hear from people who have lived in other countries. I'm not just been a tourist.
1: Oh, that's good.
2: I want to hear, where have you lived? Because I just heard somebody on this very radio station last week, it doesn't matter, recently say they had lived in Chad in Africa. Oh, and I...
0: Wow.
1: Sure it wasn't Chadston and they choked on a twisty?
0: Have you lived somewhere overseas?
2: Very like funny, Derek.
0: You know, he's a very funny man. The thing is this, we're not talking about 2 or 3 weeks. We're talking about going and actually
2: Well, you've actually
0: somewhere.
2: Lived for a while. These people was involved with the... a mission, a medical mission. But they had lived in Chad for some time, and it was fascinating to hear about it. Have you lived in another country? Let's hear about it, especially a little more exotic than usual country.
1: Yes.
0: Well, and maybe it was this very segment that sent them to live in another country.
2: It may have been. Yes, anything, get me out of here.
0: Darren, what about you?
1: Well, we went and saw our accountant this morning, and that
0: finished mine yesterday.
1: A nice time, KJ and I. And you got to plan your future, don't you, Andrew? You told me to do that, and I like to do things that you tell me to do.
2: Glad
1: from
2: to hear.
1: Good, the record,
0: the maestro of life, Andrew McLaren.
1: And
0: yes.
1: So we finished a bit early. I said, "Come on, let's go for a pub lunch, shall we? Haven't been for a lunch at a pub for years. All the ones in our local area." Open at 3. We found one in Fitzroy called The Rose. Paige was behind the jump. Carlton draft on tap. Beautiful fried fish. Lovely. But we struggled to find a hotel. Now, in the day, opening was at 10. A counter lunch would be at 12.
0: Yeah, from midday, yes.
1: From midday. And there, every pub would be open. I think the price, the tax on beer, I think the payroll tax of operating a pub, the cost of living has prevented these hotels from opening up for lunch. I just think it's sad.
2: I can't believe it. In inner suburban Melbourne,
1: you couldn't find
2: a pub selling counter meals.
1: On a lunch Wednesday, four pubs we tried.
2: Good God.
1: I know. And they were all opening at 3.
0: I think that would be a sign of a downturn generally in business.
1: I think so. So my topic is there a good pub that you know in Melbourne and metropolitan area that is open for lunch?
2: Yeah, and when they serve that lunch, much as I enjoy a chicken parmigiana, whatever happened to the veal parmigiana?
1: Oh, yes, the veal.
2: I loved the veal parmigiana. Of late, that would be my mild gripe. I just can't find veal, crumbed veal around there.
0: I don't know that we should just presume that right across Victoria, every pub doesn't open for lunch. But maybe it is a trend.
1: So prove me wrong.
0: Back in the day, we could have rung our mate, Darren.
1: Who's that?
0: Peter Burnett. Right, are you?
1: Well, yeah, good on you. You right, are you? wasn't there a line from On the Waterfront, Marlon Brando? Trade the veal. It's the best in the city.
2: Was there a line like that on the waterfront, was there?
1: I believe so.
2: It could well be, yes.
0: Yeah. Hey, Siv, have you got a pub in your area that's open for lunch?
3: Hello, great man. Yes, I do. It's the one not far away from where I live in the wonderful surrounds of Rouse Hill. We do have in northwestern Sydney. I should have been a bit more specific. There we are.
0: Do you call it Rouse Hill, or when you're really happy with your suburb, do you call it Grouse Hill?
3: Grouse Hill. Yeah, I do it like that too. Grouse Hill. That's what I do. You got to do it like that. Our local, they are open for lunch, and they do one of those. And I don't know whether you guys do it there. They have the seniors deals where if you take your seniors card or whatever, you can get two meals for the price of one or something. I forget.
0: Yeah, they do all that sort of stuff.
3: Yeah, so, I mean, we get all that. But as for veal, I haven't heard of veal for a while. Here's another one, though. Does any restaurant still sell venison? I was listening to something, and they were talking about a restaurant in Sydney that had venison on. Now, we're going back to the 80s. When this would have been...
0: I would imagine Andrew McLaren would be someone who would like a little bit of, can I just have a little bit of venison?
1: Venison.
2: I have had it. Yes, it's all right.
1: What is venison?
2: Deer.
0: Deer.
1: Oh, is it?
0: Oh, deer.
1: Well, what's
0: deer?
1: Veal?
2: Veal is... vegetarians, turn your radios down right now. That's, the unborn calf. It's the...
1: Well, that's right.
0: Did you have a butcher's shop, Andrew, in amongst photography and wearing Kylie's hot pants?
2: I'm wrong saying that.
0: I think you're very wrong.
1: I think it's like you have a leg of lamb. Isn't veal a baby deer? No.
2: I'm not a deer, though. I know that.
1: Is it? Well, what is it?
2: I don't know. I wish I'd never piped up.
0: Mark O'Reilly has sent me a text, Darren.
1: Well, what does he say?
0: Well, Platform 28, the Glen Ferry, and any other ones that he owns are all open for lunch. Please say hello to Darren.
1: I should have gone to the Glen Ferry.
0: That's what you should have done. Get on a tram and get out there to the Glen Ferry. He's a very good man.
2: That is a good hotel, isn't it?
1: Very good, lovely hotel.
0: And Platform 28 in Docklands, too.
2: Oh, yeah, that's true, yes.
0: And some others. Thank you very much, Mark, for sending me a text.
1: Oh, the Elephant, the Wheelbarrow's another one he's got.
0: Yes. Well, for heaven's sakes, James, why didn't you go to one of Mark's pubs?
1: I should have. What was I thinking?
0: He supported you right through your career. I might be exaggerating a bit there, but that's okay. Andrew's topic tonight, have you lived overseas?
2: Yeah, tell us where you've lived, another country, another part of the world, and what it was like, and why you're here, and all that sort of stuff.
0: Oh, yes, that'd be good. And Darren's, is there a pub in your area that is open for lunch, or is Darren actually being a sort of, what's the word, strategist
1: sticking
0: for population change, things that change in life. Is there a pub's not opening for lunch in your area? That's sort of part two of the same question. 133693, we'll take a break, back soon.
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0: Wonderful 3693, just to clear something up, because good old Motormouth McLaren, he said that that veal was the meat from an unborn calf. I think that was your expression, Andrew.
2: No, it's from a young calf. I have it in front of me, yes. Typically under the age of 8 months. Yeah. It's valued for a delicate flavour and exceptional tenderness. It's lighter in colour than standard beef because male calves are not needed in the dairy industry. Many are raised specifically for veal.
0: And would you like to apologise for any grief discomfort you've caused people? Well,
1: yeah, are oysters born when you eat them?
2: It's a thought, yes. Yeah. It all gets a bit gruesome, doesn't it, when you think about it?
0: Do you eat oysters, Andrew? I imagine you as not an oyster man.
2: No, not much on seafood, really, at all.
1: Beef and black bean sauce on a lazy.
2: Now you're talking, buddy.
1: Special fried rice.
2: Yeah, oh, that's heaven to me. Absolute heaven.
0: Have you lived overseas, is Andrew's topic, like lived, not gone and done 3 weeks, you know, work somewhere. Have you actually lived in another country? What was the experience like? And Darren wants to know if there's a trend of pubs not opening for lunch in your area. Yeah. Helen has sent an email from Bairnsdale. Thank you, Helen. The pubs down that way are all open for lunch. But if you're going to go for dinner, you need to go early because it all closes off at about 8 o'clock. But that's fair enough.
1: That's early.
2: Hey, how about this? I wish this lady would have phoned in, but anyway, it's a text from Francis of Malvern. I have lived in England twice, Poland twice, Indonesia, South Korea, Italy and Japan. I lived in these places as a teacher of humanities. All up, I was out of Australia for 21 years.
1: She's got ants in her pants.
2: Yes. Good on you, Francis. What a way. That's a good full life, isn't it?
0: That's right on topic. Also, Helen likes to go to, as you mentioned, Darren, the Elephant and Barrow in Bourke Street, if she's in town.
1: In Bourke Street, yeah. Just and, up from the Theatre District, Andrew.
0: Mark O'Reilly has also mentioned he's got Bridie's O'Reilly as well.
1: Oh, I haven't been to that one.
0: No, well, there aren't many you haven't been to. And we have to take Andrew to one, Darren.
1: Yeah, I'd love to.
0: Why couldn't we go on a pub crawl one Friday afternoon?
1: Do you want to? I'd be in it.
2: No, I'd be very bored.
1: Would you?
2: Well, it's best to be honest, isn't it? I'm not going to sort of...
0: Why would you be bored around the bush? Scintillating company?
2: Oh, no, this hour does, thanks.
1: Just an hour, that'll do.
2: But that's Andrew, they always leave them wanting more. I go to a party... And sometimes I'm only there 5 minutes. I'll tell a joke, get a laugh, realise it's never going to get better for me, and just walk out the door. And everyone goes, wow, that guy who came to the party, wasn't he fantastic? And I've only been there maybe 7 minutes.
0: So you go and you do a routine.
1: And then leave.
0: And then you just leave.
1: Like, yeah. What are you wearing when you're going?
0: Function, Andrew. Remember that?
2: I'm sorry. You're pretty good at doing that when you want to.
0: We're counting down back in our music station days, Darren. We're counting down to the top 500 or something. We're at a motor dealership, and Andrew spotted me step by step walking backwards towards the exit door.
2: In this big celebration of this mighty promotion. Oh, dear. Interesting.
1: Is that how you gone? That's how you get out of a gig. You just walk backwards, do you?
0: Well, you just saunter towards the doors.
1: They call that the phantom, don't they, where you just shoot through?
0: Oh, well, that happens. That's where I could name names of people who have gone to functions, got the photo opportunity, got it, and disappeared, never to be seen again.
2: Just an interesting point. How long is your cabaret act usually, Dennis?
0: About an hour and 10.
2: Yeah, that's about right. I think anything
0: what's
2: more
0: needed.
2: Yeah, but anything more than that is too much for me.
0: Yes.
2: I mean it. I like just a good hour of a solid entertainer, and that's terrific. That's all you need.
1: You don't like the Eagles songs going 4 minutes.
2: No, I don't.
1: You want to cut them by two.
2: Yeah, take out a couple of minutes out of it.
0: How would you go to a Bruce Springsteen concert where he's on stage for 2.5 hours or something?
2: I'd be saying give it up, Bruce, and especially Bruce can't sing anymore. I mean,
1: what about Bob Dylan? I'm listening to a new album of his that Russell put me onto.
0: Yes.
1: And it's a two album thing. And the second album was called, it's about the shooting of JFK. And the song goes about 28 minutes.
2: Oh, no. No, that's ridiculous. It's just self indulgence.
1: Murder Most Foul, it's called.
0: Wonderful 3693 to calls. Andrew wants to know, have you lived overseas? We've already had a terrific text about that. And Darren wants to know, are there pubs that used to be open for lunch in your part, your patch of Victoria, that are no longer open for lunch, or is it just in his area? Sandra, good evening.
17: Good evening. My husband told me many years ago that little calves, he used to work on a farm there, and they used to wait six weeks to 6 months, they'd slaughter them.
1: Oh,
0: wow.
17: And I think that's cruel. I would never eat eel.
2: No.
1: Are you going off an Andrew?
2: Very quickly. It's an amazing rate. I don't think I'll ever eat it again. 6 weeks old sometimes, were they?
17: Yeah.
2: Gee.
17: Yeah, but they have to do it while they're young because the veal's tender, apparently. But I've never eaten veal and I wouldn't. Yeah.
2: Oh, thank you, Sandra.
17: Talking about pubs with counter meals.
0: Yeah.
17: Do you know a place called Keramet?
0: Yes.
17: My son and his partner bought a house there. There's a little bluestone church mm-hmm. on the left-hand side as you drive into Keramat. They built a house, or they bought the house next door to that, and the pub opposite, if you wanted a counter meal on a Sunday, you had to give them 3 weeks' notice.
1: 3 weeks?
0: I love it.
1: Wonderful.
18: Oh, that's great.
17: And they'd come down in 3 weeks and open the pub and cook you a counter meal. There you go.
0: Yeah. Oh, Keramat's out to the southwest, isn't it, Sandra?
17: I've only been up there once. They wanted me to go upstairs and no, thanks. It would be quiet for me.
0: No, it's a nice part of the world.
17: The general store opened at 10 o'clock and shut at 4 o'clock in the afternoon.
1: Oh, boy.
0: Yeah, well, you can be open for too long. And Sandra, thank you for your call.
1: You have to wait 3 weeks. That's half the age of a veal cow, isn't it?
2: I once went to the station 7SD in Scottsdale in Tasmania, and it closed down for lunch, the radio station. I kid you not.
1: What?
2: It's
0: so
2: wonderful.
0: They just put music on?
2: Yeah, they just put music on. They had a tape, and they put music on while the announcer went to lunch and actually did some selling because the announcer also was the salesman. And it was wonderful. It was just I just thought, my goodness me, right now, John, because I used to take John Law's program as well. And I thought, gee, John Law's, if he only knew what it was like at 7SD Scottsdale, Tasmania.
0: Do you know both of your topics are going off tonight? I've got an email, Darren from Greg in Indonesia, in Bogor. Left Australia in 1991 on a 2-year assignment. In Indonesia for remote mining at oil camp and catering services.
2: Ooh.
0: Years later, transferred to Jakarta head office and now semi-retired in Bogor, West Java. 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
2: What other people have meal at lunch and had black beans and beef.
3: Did you ever live in Scottsdale?
4: No, I only went there twice, I think.
3: I don't know where that is in Tasmania.
4: Tasmania, it's a mining town.
3: Does anyone have a map of Tassie I could have a look at?
2: Is that near Zeehan and Queenstown?
4: Yeah, it's around there. Yep, that's right.
2: It's pretty remote.
3: Is it near Bishano?
4: No, not really. Bishano, no. Bishano's the other side.
3: Is it near Strawn?
2: Oh, shut up with your stupid question.
3: Enough. What about Cradle Mountain?
4: I don't know.
2: Gloria.
5: Guys, in Burntree Gully, we've got three pubs. We've got the club, the Royal, and the Middle, of which we saw you and Ernie perform many, many years ago.
2: Oh, yes,
5: Dennis.
2: You did too. Have you got over
5: night.
2: It? Oh, that's good.
5: But they so all have all lunches.
3: And they call the Middle because it's between the first and the last, don't they?
5: That's right. Yeah. And they're all old pubs, been there since the early centuries. And, yeah, the Royal does a beautiful lunch. I love going up there.
2: That's Gloria. You
3: and
2: are
3: all open.
5: Yep.
2: And Darren, have some of these clubs chosen to not open around your area because you've been in there on various occasions and
3: wouldn't
2: leave?
3: There were a couple we tried that I'd never been to, and we looked them up. No, closed. Open at three. Disturbing.
2: Couldn't you have sneaked across to Richmond and gone to the Royston or the bridge?
3: Well, the Royston. We headed Fitzroy Way, and as I said, found the Rose, which is an old Fitzroy pub. There's a lot of posters of Bulldog Murray on the wall. You know, Kevin Murray. Interested in that, Andrew?
4: Yes, that's right. Yes, I remember many times I jousted with him on the field.
2: You don't joust in football, Andrew.
4: Well, I use that term loosely.
2: Yeah. Fred, Gloria, thank you. Fred, hello.
6: Yeah, g'day, guys. Great show again and loving and enjoying it. DJ, it's Freddie, mate, the favourite publican from the Albion Hotel.
3: Oh, from the Albion. Are you open for lunch, mate, Fred? I should have come down the Albion.
6: Mate, you missed out on Pot and Palmer special. $25 for Pot and Palmer for lunch, mate.
3: Oh, you
6: every
3: can't
6: Wednesday,
3: beat that.
6: You know?
3: Oh,
6: I've
3: come
6: got
3: down
6: $8
3: next
6: points. Told you I rang up the other day on the radio. I said $8 pints every day, all day. People are going around chasing happy hours. I can't do any more, mate. What more can I do for the folks? But North Melbourne, not just us, but you've got the Limerick, you've got the Courthouse, you've got the Town Hall, you've got the other one down the road, Three Crowns. They're all. I think most of them are open for lunch around North Melbourne. So
2: they should be.
6: But by saying that, we're very quiet for lunch as well. You know what I mean?
3: Yeah. Well, North Melbourne could be the place to go.
2: So, Fred, has it been quieter since COVID or what? Or is it just people's habits changing?
6: I think people's habits have changed, Dennis. It's all, it's not the same old stuff, mate. It's hard to keep positive in a, when everyone around you, I've got all these young uni students, universities are pretty close, so it's the hospital staff, everyone's sort of looking for cheaper sort of ways. So we hadn't have a happy hour for a while, so I said, mate, we'll put on a happy hour, get some people in, get some cheap drinks and that. Last week we had a fantastic week. That's probably one in the last how many we can say, you know what I mean?
2: Yeah.
6: Yeah, I don't want to give you a soft, the sad story, but we're even considering with lunches. You know, some days you go, mate, there's no one coming in. You're running all this power. All the bills will still keep coming in. Yeah, I'm here on my own now. I've just got rid of the last two customers. It's good night for me for another day gone. So
2: well, good on you, and keep up the good fight there, Fred. I'm sure you're very good. You sound like you'd be a great person to have a long conversation with.
3: Yeah.
2: And Andrew, just as a loyal Victorian, you should get along there to the Albion and just support Fred.
4: Okay, everyone do it. Let's form a queue now.
2: A guy wants to know, is Andrew so tight with using fuel that he doesn't put the car heater on? Why are you wearing a coat in the car is really the question.
3: Yeah, the car coat.
4: I don't know.
2: I've never heard of a car coat. Have you, Darren?
4: Yes, they used to be sold as car coats years ago. Well, I think this is, I'm using a phrase that's out of date, I think, yes.
3: Yeah, like a bunny rug. Have you got one of them as well?
4: That's right. Pair of spats for my shoes, all that.
2: He sits and watches, he has his bunny rug on when he's watching.
4: And I wear a cummerbund too at night.
3: Cummerbund.

0: wait to get into me cumby. I say, Joanne, where's me cumby, darling?
1: I want to win me bun rug.
2: Hey, Trish is covering both topics, boys.
0: Oh, good.
2: Gentlemen, well, you, if you want to call us that, that's fine. The Rosebud Hotel is open for lunch. Oh, that's a good pub. The Rosebud is open for lunch, Darren, down the peninsula.
1: Yeah, down the peninsula, lovely big pub, that one.
2: Due to my husband's job, I've lived between 2 to 4 years in South Korea, Tokyo, Japan, Singapore, Sao Paulo, Brazil, and also 10 years in Dubai and still here and still loving it.
0: Wow. This is probably
2: the biggest excitement you've had internationally, Andrew, was a organic strawberry milk between Tim Boone and Colin.
1: What about it? What about the vibrating band in New Orleans, man?
0: We've got to take a break, though. I've been told, though, not to talk like that anymore.
1: Why not?
0: Well, we've got to
1: down south. From that's where it comes from. Down south.
0: No, true story. A guy I know through radio. He said to me, he heard it, me doing those southern accents a couple of times. He said, "You've worn it out. You've got nothing more to say. You don't even do it very well. Drop it." And hello. He's right. He's right.
2: No, oh, he's not right.
1: I can't get enough of it.
2: We love you, Andrew.
1: God, just give us a quick one.
0: No, it's over. It was it was great.
2: Because it's an uncontrollable, it's like a reaction, like a next nervous minute, reaction. You'll go bang into it. It'll happen before 10 o'clock.
1: Yeah, it'll happen before 10. It's like a twitch. It's like it's a Tourette's. Twitch. All of a sudden, I'll mention Kentucky Fried Chicken. What'd you say there?
2: Dave, hang on there. We'll get to you after this break.
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2: 22 to 10, it's the Wednesday nightcap. Darren James, Andrew McLaren. Gary has emailed on your topic, Andrew. I live in southern France. I need my home fix, so I'm normally listening most nights. Oh, unseasonably hot over here. Thank you, Gary. And Gary's from King Lake West via southern France.
0: I want to know more. Why are you there and how's it? What's it been like and how long did it take you to master the language and all that sort of thing? Mm. Someone called in who's done all that and lived the full overseas experience. Tell us all about it.
1: And the Andrew, south of France is part of rhyming slang, of course. Do you think Collingwood are a south of France at the weekend?
0: Well,
2: I think Collingwood are a south of France every weekend.
0: Yeah, they're a pretty good side. They don't win them all, but
2: Andrew, you have no idea about football.
0: No, I've followed a bit because we had on a Sunday night we have Kevin Trask in, and he is a Collingwood supporter.
1: Oh, Kevin, I didn't know he followed the Pies.
2: Oh, given that I barrack for Geelong, could you watch a Geelong game this week, please, against Adelaide?
0: It's against Adelaide, is it?
1: Yeah.
0: Whereabouts being played?
2: Oh, that's a good question. No, it's over there.
0: Oh, home ground advantage.
1: Mm. Good work.
2: He's got all the bits, Darren.
1: I think they should play it one game at a time.
0: You know something? There should be. You know what I like to see?
2: The ins and outs, Andrew?
0: No interest. Couldn't get. But what I'm interested in, and what I think how football should be staged is, drop the football itself, and have water pistols. I reckon it would be just a heap of fun with super soakers. And the, you know, your long side's there and the Adelaide side there, and they just, the one against the other side, the absolute wettest, most drenchiest, they are the winners. They're given extra points by umpires.
1: What if it's raining?
0: Yeah, I love water pistol fights as it is.
1: Yeah, but what if it's raining?
0: Well, you have it indoors. For heaven's sake.
1: Right, sorry.
0: Think it through, man.
1: So the MCG's now useless. We close that down, do we?
0: Well, no.
2: We run up and down Wellington Parade with super soakers shooting water at each other.
0: God, I love a water pistol fight. I think the world would be a happier place if there were more of them.
2: Do you and Uki ever partake on a hot summer's night, Andrew?
0: No, we don't. Unfortunately, it's considered immature. I am a child at heart, and I just enjoy them.
2: Andrew, I used to love them when I was a kid.
0: Same did I. Love
1: Same.
0: Them.
2: Yeah, they
1: I
2: were
1: never had
2: fun.
1: A good Shanghai though. Did you guys have?
2: Oh yes.
0: My only trouble with my soak, my water pistol was I never had the really good super soakers, but I had one that always seemed to leak, and I had it in my pocket, and so it always looked as though.
1: So you'd wet your pants.
0: Look, as though I'd had a bit of an accident.
2: McLaren's had an accident again.
0: I've been coming down Smith Street.
2: Have a look at his pants.
0: Walking down Smith Street and killed all the other kids, and I'd all be, hey, what's happened here? And then
1: Did you ever bring that water pistol to the record library in Latrobe Street?
0: No, strangely, I didn't bring it to work.
1: Must have been something
2: boys,
1: else.
2: Do you know what cold means? Thank you to Loretta. Cuddles on top, love and devotion.
0: Suppose so.
1: Good on you, Loretta.
2: Yeah, no, I think that's good.
0: That's quite good.
1: I like it.
0: Hey, calls, please. 133-693.
2: Andrew, if there's any need for pleading, the host will do it. Okay?
1: Are there no calls or are there calls?
2: There's no calls at the moment.
1: Why
2: that's
1: not?
2: Okay. Well, I don't think there'll be a lot of people who have lived extensively overseas, but we're getting a lot of emails and texts.
0: May I ask this question too? Years ago, there were always boot repair shops everywhere. They're sort of virtually gone now. I know there's still some, but the big craze in shops these days in the last 20 years or 10 years, nail salons. How many more can there be?
2: How many more massage parlours can there be?
0: Massage parlours too. What is it?
2: Don't get excited, Andrew.
0: I'm sorry, but massage parlours, there must be five within walking distance of me.
2: That's well done to you, and I hope you're enjoying patronising all of them.
0: None of them. I'm not having somebody massage me back. Get off it, I'd be saying.
2: Oh, well, Darren and I would do it for you.
0: Have you ever had a massage, Dennis?
2: Yes.
0: How often?
2: Often when I go on a holiday.
0: Oh, I see. Oh. When we go to the exotic east,
2: we do not
0: oh,
2: sit
0: I see.
2: Down. You fool of a man.
1: Thailand or Bangkok.
0: Little Jai Lim is your regular masseuse.
2: It depends whether you're talking...
1: Jai Lim.
2: Are you talking massage or massage, Andrew? I'm talking about a proper massage.
0: Darren, have you ever had a massage?
1: No.
0: No. And do you crave one?
1: A chiropractor, my doctor once cricked my neck.
0: It's not quite the same, is it?
1: Can you count that?
0: No, I don't think you can. Anyway, just a thought. But there's so many of them, and nail salons. It's just...
2: Well, go in and get your nails done.
0: As if.
1: Very easy to buy a phone cover as well.
0: Hey, oh, yes, phone covers. This is. I just walked by a shop, just a hot, this man standing in a sea of phone covers selling them. It's ridiculous.
1: Right. Too many phone
2: covers. Yeah, they do pretty good trade, I think, as well.
0: I suppose.
2: Hey, you were talking cobblers. Do you remember the singing cobbler, Peter Brocklehurst?
0: I know that name, but I don't remember. Oh, yes, he had an tenor. Operatic voice, didn't he? That's right.
2: Yes. And people would come into his... I think the shop was in Geelong at one point, and people would come in and he'd be in the middle of Ness and Dormer doing your heels.
0: Whatever happened to him?
2: I don't know. Someone will know. 133-693. You'll be happy to know, Andrew, we have callers. Francis.
7: Hello. Hi, Andrew. I sent you a text before.
0: Oh, you're Francis of Malvern, are you?
7: Yes.
0: Well, well done, Francis. How about your life? How many countries have you been in again?
7: Six.
1: Oh, amazing.
2: How many years does that entail, Francis?
7: 21.
2: 21. But did you always want to come home to Australia?
7: Yeah, well, eventually COVID kind of helped that along.
0: What was the last country you lived in?
7: Japan.
1: Oh, was that your favourite?
7: No, actually, Poland was.
2: Oh, dzień dobry.
7: Dzień dobry, jak się masz?
1: Dzień dobry, jak się masz, yeah.
0: Yes, there was a...
2: Say something, Andrew, would you?
0: The son of a former breakfast announcer at this station who lives in Poland. How did you go with the language at first, Francis?
7: Yeah, I'm not really a linguist, so I struggled a bit, but as I was in all these countries as a teacher, so I taught in English-speaking schools, so that helped.
0: Yes, that's fine. But when I was in Italy, I found it was just a bit disconcerting after a while. You get back after you've been out and sightseeing during the day, and then you get back to your hotel room, and all the programs are in Italian. It's a bit, you know, at the end of the day, you think, oh my goodness, I can't follow any of this.
7: Well, this is true, but when you live there, you actually have cable and satellite. So
0: of course. Yeah.
1: Yes.
7: Yes. Yeah.
0: Oh, no, very good. No, thanks for calling.
2: Thank you very much, Francis. Sammy has sent an email, lived 6 months in Norway. It was wonderful.
1: Oh, I love Norway. Up in the fjords.
2: I'm starting to think that we've all lived extremely boring existences.
1: Yeah.
0: No, not boring, just a bit, well, I don't know.
2: But knowing you's enriched Darren's and my life, I think I can speak for both of us. Darren?
1: You've enriched mine, Andrew.
2: I feel enriched just knowing you. Every time I say your name.
0: Like uranium is.
1: And I'm empowered.
0: Before you make the
1: you.
0: Bomb.
2: He's empowered.
1: I'm empowered.
0: Everyone's empowered, aren't they? That's right. Yeah,
2: everyone's empowered these days. Francis, thank you very much for your call. Oh, we need to take a little break. Luke, Peter and other callers, Andrew, will be with you very, very soon.
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2: Darren and Andrew, Gary sent an email. My wife went on a tour, saw a place for sale, wrote me a very brief email. I know you'll be mad. I've bought a house. Arrange the money. Bye-bye, super. Year 12 French came back quite readily in the reply. Oh. That's very good.
0: That. That's well said, isn't it? Yes.
2: That's very well said. Andrew, was the emailer before correct that you won't turn the heater on in case it uses fuel in the car?
0: Well, who said that?
2: Well, earlier, I think it was Guy.
0: No, I don't. No, I use the heater in the car if I'm cold.
1: It wouldn't use extra fuel, would it?
0: I don't know. The air conditioner does, I think, doesn't it?
1: If you have flat tyres, it uses more fuel.
0: Yes, it does.
1: You need to get them rock hard, don't you?
0: And if you have a hole in your petrol tank, you go through quite a lot. There's quite a few reasons to lose fuel.
1: If you take larger people on a trip...
0: By golly, Luke and Peter are waiting to speak, aren't they?
2: Shut up. Oh, hello, Luke.
0: Sorry.
2: How are you?
0: I'm very sorry.
23: Good evening. How are you, gentlemen?
2: Good. Thank you.
23: Can you hear me?
2: Yes.
23: Yeah?
2: Right, go ahead.
23: Cool. All right. I'm just going to talk about the one and only Thai massage I've ever had.
2: Oh, okay. Andrew, yeah. Over to you.
0: All ears.
23: All right. Well, okay. Yeah. Now.
2: Macy?
23: At that time, I was a labourer. And I was working 12 days on, sort of 2 days off.
2: Oh, yeah.
23: And I went down to... I was living in St Kilda East. So, and I went down to Chapel Street. This is the Windsor end of Chapel Street.
2: Yeah, let's not get to... Let's keep it sort of general. Somewhere okay, on cool. Chapel Street.
23: No. Oh, yeah. Okay. So I went in. This is the only... And I was thinking, you know... Because I've never had a Thai massage before, and they said, right. Do you want the, I'm thinking like the Thai food, you know, they say, do you want the cold, the medium, or the hot? So I went for the...
1: Yes.
2: Luke, thank you for your input. Andrew, are you heading down to Chapel Street?
0: No, I don't think I will.
1: I'm not a fan of the Asian foods.
0: What?
1: I wouldn't put Thai up there.
2: Oh, Thai food!
0: What about
2: beautiful.
0: Chinese food?
1: Oh, Chinese definitely, but not Thai.
2: Oh, what
1: it's
2: about
1: that
2: Japanese?
1: Sort of coconutty thing. I love Japanese.
0: it's
2: coconutty. It's nothing to do
1: you
2: with
1: know that coconutty thing.
0: There's a lot of coconuts, aren't there, involved?
2: Yes. I reckon the reason involved. The pubs around his area are closing, Andrew, for lunch is he's gone in there and whinged that the food's a bit coconutty.
1: Too much lime and coconut. He put the lime in the coconut. And the
2: beautiful. Peter, good evening to you. Where have you been?
24: Good evening. I want to talk about the Geelong Hospital after the news, but for the moment, I found Switzerland fantastic.
2: Oh, that's
24: and
2: good.
24: I was lucky to be able to stay with friends. And where you really feel at home is either in British Columbia or Alberta, Canada. Just, you know, it's the next best to Australia. It really
0: yes,
24: is.
0: Sounds wonderful. I'd love to go. And what was Switzerland like?
24: Just, you're in another world. It's like a fantasy that you've studied and read about all your growing up years, and then when you finally get there, and it's for real, those mountains, those glaciers, those cable cars, those rivers, those just everything. It's just...
2: Oh, you're making me want to go there.
0: Picture book stuff, isn't it?
1: Did you meet Roger Federer?
24: No.
2: Peter, thank you for your call. We need to take a break. Wonderful 3693. Oh, yeah. Oh, boys, Andrew, Darren, please just be holding on there and we'll wind this circus up after these.
1: Okay, then.
4: 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Thursday night is a big one at the Adelaide Oval. The struggling Crows take on the Cats, coming off that shock loss to the Blues.
5: 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Dawson, awesome goal. Floats it long. Cameron! Got it, goal square.
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2: Well, I think this has been a very interesting hour. Don't you, boys? What do you think, Darren?
1: I've out of 10. Loved it. From the outset, I've just loved your company as I always do.
0: And ditto here too. You know, I used a word today that I have not used, I think maybe once before in my life, and I want everyone to use it. Before the week is out, sanguine, S-A-N-G-U-I-N-E, and it means to remain calm when there's all chaos around you.
1: Sanguine. That's
0: to remain sanguine, yes.
2: I was thinking the other day about words that you don't hear so much. That's certainly one. In the day, did you ever use the word about someone who was, you know, a bit, you know, bit mean, whatever, as being scungy.
1: Scungy, yes.
0: Oh, yeah, scungy. I've heard scungy, yes. Yeah.
1: Could you use sanguine while you're drinking a sangria?
0: You probably could. It would probably be an ideal setting for it, wouldn't it?
1: I think so.
0: Yes. All these things are imparted.
2: What's on the rest of your week, Andrew?
0: For me, tomorrow, the big card game tomorrow.
1: Has your crystal refigured itself?
0: Yes, it has. My errant crystal has got back in place.
2: Were you in funny yoga positions to get it, you know, happening?
0: It was a bit that way, yes, it was, falling back on the bed and all that. We're going back old ground, and we don't do that here at what's this called again? The nightcap.
2: It's called the Wednesday nightcap. Darren, what's on the rest of your week? Of course, working the weekend.
1: Working this Saturday morning. Of course, we've got the big match on Monday, the King's birthday match, Melbourne, the Big Freeze, Melbourne Collingwood, hosting a room with Gary Sweet as our guest. Remember Gary?
2: That's good. Yes. You know, it was someone that I'm married to said, why hasn't Darren invited you back again?
1: You can come back any time you like.
2: No, that's not, Tony, just an aside. Gary Sweet, please say hello to him. He's a fabulous bloke. You'll have fun.
1: Bloke. Yes.
2: You will have fun. Darren... Thank you. Yes. Andrew, thank you. Darren, do you have somebody to leave us with 8 seconds?
1: Never get a job as a can crusher because it's just so depressing.
2: No! That's terrible.
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7: Good evening, I'm Jamel Wells. Higher interest rates and the fallout from the Middle East war are weighing on Australia's economic growth. Federal Politics editor Michael Packey.
10: The economy grew an anemic 0.3% in the first quarter of the year, and when stretched over 12 months, it expanded 2.5%, which is down on analyst expectations. The result dominated a rowdy question time. Opposition leader Angus Taylor believes the country is really in recession and claims any growth is being propped up by a high overseas intake.
11: Why is out-of-control migration your only strategy to achieve economic growth?
10: Prime Minister Anthony Albanese argues that's not the case, maintaining Australia is doing well given the level of instability.
12: What they do is come in here, pretend that we're immune from a global impact of a global war.
10: The weaker growth numbers and moderating inflation could encourage the Reserve Bank to keep interest rates on hold. Michael Packey reporting.
7: Australia is facing a tariff from the US for allegedly failing to take action to prevent slavery. The 12.5% levy on exports could be applied to 54 other countries, including New Zealand, China and the UK. It follows an investigation by the US Trade Representative. A man who drove his utility into a country New South Wales police station has died in jail. Donnie Hobbs was refused bail after the incident at Mudgee on Friday. Corrective Services has confirmed the 67-year-old has died in Bathurst Jail. An investigation is underway. Two men have been found guilty of killing a 68-year-old in Western Australia. Raymond Smith's body was found a month after he went missing in 2023. Family members of the late AFL legend Neil Danaher have spoken publicly. They've been joined by staff and players from Melbourne and Collingwood football clubs ahead of the Big Freeze on Monday to raise money to help find a cure for MND. His daughter Beck says it's been challenging to be at the annual event because Neil looked forward to it so much.
13: My last conversation with Dad was actually about this moment. He was preparing his own speech, which would have been so much more impressive than what I have ever got to say, but it's just why standing here just feels bittersweet.
7: A truck carrying hundreds of beehives has crashed in southwest Queensland. A swarm of bees surrounded the wreckage. Some drivers passing with windows down say they've been stung. In finance, one Australian dollar buying around 71.5 US cents.
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7: A qualifier has reached the women's semis, which is a rarity at the French Open. Craig Gabriel reports.
14: Maja Felinska is the first qualifier to reach the semis at Roland Garros since 2020, which is the best effort by a qualifier at this tournament. The Polish lefty, who's really surprised everyone with her run at the tournament, defeated 22nd seed Anna Kalinskaya 7-6, 6-3. More than likely nerves would have played a part on occasions, as this is all new to her. She was up 5-1 in the first set and did serve for the match at 5-2 in the second. She'll play Arina Sabalenka or Diana Schneider. Craig Gabriel, Paris.
7: Dragons 5-8 Daniel Atkinson is preparing for his first clash with his old team Cronulla on Sunday. After a dismal run of just one win from their last 25 games, Essendon has opened talks with the AFL about list assistance. A formal submission is expected later this year. That's news and sport.
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21: A severe weather warning for damaging winds, a warning to sheep grazers and a coastal hazard warning for abnormally high tides is in place for the coast. Cloudy tonight, very high chance of rain, chance of thunderstorms, damaging winds possible, winds westerly, 35 to 45 k's. Tomorrow, cloudy, very high chance of rain with winds westerly, 30 to 40 k's. Friday, very high chance of showers, top of 15. Saturday, high chance of showers, top of 17. And Sunday, slight chance of showers, top of 17. Heading for a top of 13 tomorrow for Warrnambool and Port Ferry, 11 for Mortlake and Terang.
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21: At the moment, it's 12 degrees.
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2: From Nine News, Peter Hitchener, good evening.
23: A very good evening to you, Dennis. And it's great to be talking to you again. Thank you very much indeed for having me back on your show. I've got some wonderful topics for us to consider tonight.
2: Well, I wonder where these came from.
23: I don't know. Have you ever slept through the alarm? That is the first question I want to ask tonight. But Dennis, there's more. Have you ever dozed off in church or at the movies and found yourself just slightly snoring a little above the rest of the room?
2: When I was about 18, then girlfriend, I don't know how or why or whatever, asked me if I would go to the ballet.
23: And you didn't?
2: I think I lasted about 20 minutes before I was starting to really nod off. And I know I'm not being critical of it. I just didn't really understand how it all worked. No, it's not. But I haven't been back since, so I probably would enjoy it now. But I was sort of a young fool. But I found it very hard to stay awake. Have you ever had a situation, Pete, where you perhaps slept?
23: Funny
2: through?
23: You should mention that. I've done brekkie radio for many years in an earlier time of my life.
2: Yes.
23: And I never once that I can recall slept through the alarm, even though the damn thing went off at 4 a.m. or something awful like that. In the evening, however, I proved recently that I thought I would just have a little nap before I go on air and talk to Dennis. Didn't set the alarm clock properly, and I slept right through the whole show. So, Dennis, I do apologise.
2: That's
23: wide awake tonight.
2: That's perfectly fine. I think you set your alarm for a.m. rather than p.m. And also, your phone was on silent, for as I understand.
23: On silent, yes, that's exactly right. And so it was a double whammy there. But thank you very much for having me back on your show.
2: That's fine.
23: I'm hoping that we have others who have slept through the alarm, who have dozed off at a time when they shouldn't have. Well, just as embarrassing, has your mobile phone ever loudly disturbed the peace of a live theatre performance or a concert?
2: I've seen them, Pete, when you go to, what do they call that thing at the cinema where you go and sit with just a few seats? Gold class. And people, you've got 20 seats or whatever in gold class, and people doing their text messaging while the movie's on, which means it lights up in front of you.
23: Yes, I think you're meant to be there to watch the movie, aren't you? Another thing that does happen a lot at symphony concerts, the symphony orchestra is playing some quiet passages and the tunes are building up and the audience is just getting ready to just maybe one or two people snoozing, and then there's a clash of cymbals and a loud drumming. Quite often somebody in the audience will go, because they didn't expect to be woke.
2: You've reminded me of something. Actually, this is very funny, and I won't name who the performer was, but at my carols about 14, 15 years ago, we had a very beautiful instrumentalist, and, some of the fathers were sort of getting a bit ho-hum about this whole concept and sort of nodding, not nodding off, but were sort of a bit slightly disinterested towards the front of the crowd. And on came this particular instrumentalist who was absolutely beautiful, with a bright red instrument and bright red outfit, which was backless. And suddenly all the fathers are sitting up there, wide-eyed, staring at the stage, and they must have thought their wives didn't notice, but they were in that much trouble before the end of Carols by the Bay. It was hilarious.
23: Oh, that is so funny. Oh, boy, I tell you what, Carols by the Bay is an event to be at, I tell you what. Whether you're backless or not, get along to it because it's always great fun.
2: 30th year this year.
23: Congratulations. Dennis,
2: Thank you. That
23: is an amazing achievement. Well done. Well played.
2: I have no idea where it's gone, but 30 years. Hi, Loretta. Have you slept through?
4: Yes, I have, and I feel really embarrassed to tell you both this. I slept through John Farnham at the Palais after he did all his concerts. It was just a small concert.
2: Yeah.
4: But I had 3 kids at the time, and I was tired, and about halfway through I went to sleep.
2: Loretta. Yeah. That's verging on the word I can't stand. That's verging on un-Australian.
4: It is un-Australian, but it was very funny.
2: And you're obviously a big fan.
4: Yes, huge fan, but I was just so tired. Yes. We came from the country, and when I got there, I was just so tired, and I halfway through, I just went to sleep.
2: Wow.
23: Wonderful, wonderful. Dennis, have you ever seen John Farnham in concert?
2: Yes, I have. I tell you what, the last time and him and Jill came to Home, this has got to be going back 45 years ago. He worked the Great Western Hotel in Geelong to a small crowd and came back and had supper at our place. And I was just listening to him going, gosh, this is world class. And it was a fair while even after that before his fame exploded to the level that it deserved to be all the way through. But we had a lovely night, and they were amazed at looking at the twins in bed, because they hadn't been able to start a family. And of course, guess what happened, Pete? About 9 to 10 months later, the first of their sons was born.
23: Oh, what a lovely story. What a lovely story.
2: I never got a thank you for the inspiration. Anyway,
23: what a pity. I remember seeing a very young John Farnham. He was performing in Brisbane. I was working at the ABC at the time, doing a television show and live music television show. And we actually had John Farnham. I think he was on the back of a truck or some other odd performance by the Brisbane River. And there was a huge crowd of fans, and he just knocked them dead. I tell you what, so good. And he was terrific. And that was in the days of Sadie the cleaning lady. I mean, it was back in the 60s, but gosh, it was good. I tell you what.
2: And Ben being managed by Daryl Samble back at that time.
23: And Daryl Samble was actually there backstage, as I recall. Back of the truck. It was not really a stage, but, you know, these things. It worked all right for
2: AC/DC,
23: didn't it? So,
2: yeah. It certainly did. Trisha sent an email. I was living in Tokyo at the time, and one day I fell asleep on the bus. I completely missed my stop. I ended up at the last stop on the route, which was about 20 minutes away from where I was supposed to get off. I was so embarrassed.
23: Well, at least Trish would not have been making a noise. I rather gather that you're not supposed to be on your phone or actually make any kind of noise in public transport in Japan.
2: That's correct.
23: So Trish, good on you. And I'm sure you made it back safely.
2: That might be part of the reason that Trish lulled off.
23: Yes, could be. Lovely story.
2: I love that there, Pete. I've only been to Japan once, but I love the fact that everyone is so respectful. On their public transport, you just sit there quietly, and you can.
23: Yep.
2: You're just not going to make any noise on your phone, as against people who here in Melbourne, you know, they get on their loudspeaker.
23: Yes, and in a restaurant, you'll hear, you know, just general conversation. Then somebody will be having the loudest conversation on the phone, and telling the whole restaurant their life story. Yes.
2: It doesn't happen much these days. In fact, I can't remember the last time I heard a phone go off in a restaurant. Most people are into the habit now of putting it on silent, but it is very off-putting. Wonderful 3693. Peter Hitchener is with me from Nine News. Pete, sadly, he slept through his own segment last week, but he's back. He's back. Wonderful 3693. Wonderful 3693. Where have you fallen asleep that you didn't intend to fall asleep? Back after these.
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2: Wonderful 3693. Where have you fallen asleep? Peter Hitchener is with me from Nine News. Pete slept through his own segment last week here on the program. Wonderful 3693. Gary, hello.
24: Yes, good on, fellas. Embarrassingly so. I was at a lecture a couple of years back, and I must have been very, very tired. It was in late in the evening, and there was a whole group there. And suddenly I wake up, realising that I'd nodded off, and they're all looking at me, and they all started clapping. And I said, oh, my God. Don't tell me I slept off. And they said, yep. I said, why didn't somebody wake me? Oh, you were sleeping so soundly and snoring away, and we just hated to disturb you. I was so embarrassed.
2: Oh, gosh. And so that would have given you a start waking up, and they're all staring at you.
24: It did, believe me, I assure you that. I don't think I'll ever live it down.
2: No, I don't think you will. Wonderful 3693. Meryl, good evening and welcome from Rainy Day Books, Pete.
26: I'm Meryl. Always
27: hi, Dennis and Peter.
2: Hey,
27: hello.
2: Meryl.
27: Hello.
2: Hello.
27: Yes.
2: Hello.
27: I fell asleep on a first date when I was watching a show called Anzacs. Now, how I could sleep through the bombing and the everything else that was going on, I don't know.
2: So was it the movie that was boring, or was it the company, or were you just a bit Ray McGeary?
27: I think I was just a bit tired. Around about that same time, I also fell asleep at Flinders Street and Street Crossroad in the car, sound asleep. Somebody came and opened the door and yelled at me and woke me up.
2: Well, hang on, were you driving, Meryl?
27: Yes, I was.
26: Oh, boy. But not that we should laugh at that, because you're not meant to do that. Oh, boy.
2: Well, at least you waited till you were at the lights to, just have a couple of Z's. Is that what they're called? Hey, Meryl, but you haven't had any incidences of nodding off unexpectedly since?
27: No, that was back in the days when I was a single mum working two jobs and, just burning the candle at both ends.
2: Yeah. Was it a warm sort of autumn day or something when you fell asleep? Do you recall?
27: No, I don't recall it being particularly warm, but I was just parked at the traffic lights and all of them. I just went, you know, and it was quite funny. This man was quite angry with me, of course, because he was behind me.
2: Did he get out of the vehicle, Meryl?
27: He did. He came and wrenched my door open and yelled at me.
2: God, that would have frightened the life out of you.
27: I did, and I couldn't have been asleep for that long. I mean, you're not a traffic light forever.
2: So even then, Meryl, there was road rage. Imagine if it happened today.
26: Oh, boy.
27: Yeah. My car would be securely locked today, I can tell you.
2: That's a good point. Thank you for your call, as always, Meryl. Adam, good evening.
7: How you doing? You're going to love this one. I fell asleep in court.
26: Oh, boy.
7: There wasn't any major. Yeah, and the Hang judge on. Couldn't sentence me because I fell asleep. Drunk, of course.
2: So hang on. How could you get to court drunk? Were you arrested and straight to a courtroom?
7: No. I just had to go to court and I thought I'd have a couple of drinks before I go there, just to, you know...
2: Touch courage.
7: Help me out, all right? And the judge couldn't sentence me. Well, it wasn't much anyway, but he couldn't sentence me because I fell asleep in the court.
2: Gee, you'll be giving a few people some ideas here, Adam.
7: Yeah.
2: Hey, what was your sentence? You don't have to tell us, but if you want to.
7: Just like a community corrections order. I can't remember what it was, but it wasn't anything major. But he couldn't sentence me, so I had to go back the next Monday. Funny stuff.
2: So Adam, I've never heard of that, Pete. So I wonder if that loophole still exists.
7: Well, it does. You can't get sentenced if you're knocked out.
26: I'm surprised that the magistrate didn't give you a good talking to for dozing off in the court.
7: I did get a good talking to, yeah.
2: But
7: in a good way, actually. They're actually really nice to me.
2: Oh, that's good. So the talking to, I presume, was the next week?
7: Yeah. The next week, yeah. That's right.
2: Whoa. Adam, thank you very much for letting us know. That would be... I can see why Adam's amused by the whole thing, Pete, but then you've got to go back the next Monday and face it all again.
26: Yes. And there's always, I think, at the back of anyone's mind, the idea of contempt of court. I don't know whether that warrants that kind of punishment, but it scares me.
2: I think contempt has got to be a bit more aggressive.
26: I think it has to be, and I think you have to break the rules somehow, but... anyway, it's something I've never heard of before, somebody dozing off before.
2: Not that either of you or myself would ever know, because we would never be yelling at a judge, I don't think, Pete.
26: Oh, no, certainly not.
2: Or nodding off.
26: Well, not in court anyway.
2: Maybe on jury duty. Which have you ever had to do jury duty?
26: No, I haven't, actually.
2: Neither have I.
26: No. I haven't been called up for it.
2: I have family members who cannot wait to do it. I've got other family members who will do anything to avoid it.
26: There would be a huge responsibility to be on the jury.
2: Yes, and if you're stuck for 2 or 3 weeks of, you know, backwards and forwards with your fellow jury members contemplating whether somebody is guilty or not guilty and hearing myriads of evidence, you would nod off.
26: Yes, you would be tempted to, I would imagine, yes.
2: Peter Hitchener, great to have you on the program. Long weekend. Thank you'll be, of course, bringing the news Saturday and Sunday on 9.
26: Saturday. Yes, Saturday and Sunday on 9. Love you to join the team, our Weekend Warriors team, and look forward to seeing you then.
2: Good on you, Peter Hitchener. Thank you. 9 News on the weekend. Back after the break with a quiz, and it's in the theme of movies and whatever, because Paul Harris is not far away. I've had some emails for Paul. I'll get to those. But after the, how well do you know your Steven Spielberg movies? 133-693. Back shortly.
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10: Paul Harris is not far away, but we're talking movies in our quiz tonight. Thank you to Cam, who sent this in, Spielbergology. Hello, Patrick.
11: Good evening. How are you, Dennis?
10: Yeah, good. How well do you know your Spielberg movies?
11: I'm not sure.
10: All right. If anyone wants to join the queue, you have some lines free, 133693. Can you give me the title of Steven Spielberg's first, blockbuster hit from 1975?
11: No idea.
10: Patrick, you can call back. If you can get through again, you can play again, 133693. Think Ocean. Dave, good evening. The title of a Steven Spielberg first blockbuster in 1975.
12: Good evening, Dennis. I'd have to say Jaws.
10: You would have to say Jaws, and you would be absolutely right.
12: Dennis, Dave from Bass Coast.
10: Good on you, Dave from Bass Coast. Good luck.
12: From when I used to shave that black cat, if you know what I mean.
10: Yeah, I'm not sure what you mean, but let's keep going with the quiz. What do the initials stand for in the movie E.T.?
12: Extra testicle.
10: Not extra testicle. Thank you for trying, Dave. Tony, good evening.
13: Hello.
10: What do the initials E.T. stand for in a Spielberg movie? E.T.
13: Extraterrestrial,
10: yes. The character Indiana Jones was played in a Spielberg movie by which famous American actor?
13: Harrison Ford.
10: Going well, two to go. Tony, good luck. Leonardo DiCaprio and Tom Hanks starred in a Spielberg movie that did very well in 2002.
12: Not Castaway, no.
10: Thank you for trying. You can call back. If you can get through, you can play. Kate, good evening.
14: Hello.
10: Hi, Kate. Leonardo DiCaprio and Tom Hanks starred in which Spielberg movie in 2002?
14: Catch Me If You Can.

0: Correct. Okay. Let's go to a movie soundtrack now. Final question. Who performed The Power of Love in the movie Back to the Future, which Steven Spielberg worked on in 1985? Power of Love.
1: What's his name?
0: Yeah.
1: Louis Hewitt in the news.
0: No, yeah, I'll give it to you, but it's Huey Lewis, not Louis Hewitt. Okay?
1: Sorry.
0: No, but you knew who it was. You just got the words around the wrong way, which was very amusing. Kate, you've won a fabulous voucher to go to Platform 28. Do you ever go to the footy?
1: I love the footy, but I don't get to go often.
0: Well, maybe even for a wander around Docklands to see what is down there. If you go to Platform 28, you'll be looked after in great style. We've got a voucher for you. If you've got a function that you want to organise, they do all the things very, very well at Platform 28 near Gate 3, I think it is, at Marvel Stadium. Kate, hang on the line there, and we're going to play a bit of Louis Hewitt, or Huey Lewis, and the news ahead of Paul Harris. A bit of Power of Love. Kate, you're tonight's winner. Don't hang up.

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0: Hi, Dennis.
1: Hey, Paul. Lorraine wants to know, has Paul watched Remarkably Clever Creatures on Netflix? I thought it was wonderful and something to watch for the whole family.
0: I agree. That's actually slipped my mind. I saw it, but I should have reviewed that. I'll review it next week. It's a very funny, heartwarming film about human beings and their relationship with octopi, which is the plural of octopuses.
1: Yes.
0: That makes sense.
1: Oh, yeah, of course it makes sense.
0: Sally Field, wonderful in it.
1: Oh, is there anything she hasn't been wonderful in? Also from Sandra, before we get to your movies tonight, Sandra watched The Burrows. What a great series. I also watched, Remarkably Bright Creatures. Another great recommendation.
0: Oh, fantastic. Okay. And you were going to watch The Burrows.
1: I haven't started it yet.
0: Okay. So
1: I will get
0: you're
1: to
0: on
1: it.
0: Notice. Yeah.
1: Thank you, Paul. I'm sorry, sir.
0: I was a bit sorry in the quiz tonight, the person who didn't know what ET stood for. He gave the wrong answer.
1: And rang back to say that I had said the word that he said.
0: Oh, well, either way, it was a balls up.
1: Yes, it was. Paul.
0: Yes.
1: I don't remember you reviewing Backrooms here with me. Have you done it
0: no,
1: on
0: I
1: another
0: haven't.
1: Part of this station?
0: No, I haven't.
1: Well, can I read this email from Susan?
0: Yes.
1: My friend and I went to see Backrooms. The film has to be the worst film in history. It was crazy, outrageous, ridiculous, nonsensical, and the greatest load of balderdash ever produced. I will never trust Paul Harris ever again. However, we did get lots of laughs out of it, even though it wasn't a comedy. Thanks for a waste of time. You haven't reviewed it.
0: I haven't seen it. Now here's the rub, Dennis. As you know,
1: that's
0: each
1: funny.
0: Week,
1: I'm glad.
0: Each week I review three shows. And, you know, at least two of those are going to be streamers. So it's almost virtually impossible, unless I had a couple of hours, to be able to keep up with them all. So I try and stick to things I can feel enthusiastic about, but I'd heard bad things about Backrooms from other sources, so I put that on the back burner. But next week I'm going to talk about the octopi, that's for sure.
1: That is brilliant, and I'll email Susan back because I knew it wasn't you.
0: No.
1: No.
0: I'm not a backroom boy.
1: Hey, no, there's a lot of backroom in politics. You, Me and Tuscany, Paul Harris. Sounds
0: okay,
1: good.
0: Yeah. It is good, and it's very charming, and it's also very corny. How many films have you seen about people who are stuck in a big city and their dream is to go off to Italy or France, open up a vineyard, or just find their true self? You know, they're kind of like, I think they call these tourist porn. And there's many of them, and it's a surefire recipe for success. Well, this film is about a young woman who she's a house sitter in New York, but she's got no money, and she lives in this very expensive New York apartment overlooking Central Park. Well, how can she afford that? Well, one night she meets an impossibly handsome Italian named Matteo in the bar. Hotel.
1: Not Matteo in the bar. This sounds like a scene from Cluedo.
0: Anyway, I won't go into the details, but he manages to make it possible for her to travel to Italy and stay at a beautiful villa with an attached winery, which he is the owner of, and she does that. And this, you know, it's Tuscany. It's got the most spectacular views in the world. This is a really fun film. However, there's tragedy involved because she's got no money. And to further complicate matters, when she turns up, the family that live there, she tells them, well, actually, he's my fiancé and we're going to get married.
1: Oh.
0: So all based on a lie. And when she gets there, she then discovers that Matteo has, I'm not sure what he was, an adopted brother or cousin who also lives there, and he falls for her and they fall for each other. So it becomes very, very complicated. It's a very light comedy. And Hayley Bailey, who plays the title role, she was a child actress in the Disney film Little Mermaid.
1: And the film
0: The film has a very winning charm to it. It's not going to change your life. And did I mention that her dream in life is to become a chef? And did
1: well,
0: I?
1: No,
0: did
1: you
0: I
1: didn't mention that.
0: No, I did. And did I mention that the family's restaurant, which is on next to the vineyard, is struggling, and they need a new chef with new ideas?
1: Right.
0: Yeah, so this is one of those kind of films. It's very funny in parts and just absolutely luscious to look at. Live the life the way you want. That's the motto of this film. And You, Me and Tuscany is available. It's screening on various platforms, including YouTube, Prime Video, and it's one of those films I think you can rent or buy.
1: Okay. You, Me and Tuscany. It's sort of in that same vein as a movie which I'm sure you would have seen yonks ago with Keanu Reeves and Anthony Quinn, Walk in the Clouds.
0: Yes, very similar.
1: Yeah, that was a good movie.
0: It follows that formula.
1: Which is a good formula. 7 out of 10, what's your mark?
0: Yep, 7 out of 10 would do it for me.
1: Beautiful thing. Jim, good evening. Jim? Oh, he's dropped out. Well, maybe give us a call back. 133-693. Tell me about The Christophers, which stars one of my favourite actors.
0: Okay, this is just to sneak into town. It's a satirical comedy in which, in fact, how can I describe it? It's about a famous punter who hasn't done anything decent in years. And he's getting old, and he's quite eccentric, and he's dying gradually in his very expensive-looking townhouse in Bloomsbury, in a very upmarket part of London. Mm-hmm. And he hires a young artist to complete some very famous paintings that he did years ago. And the paintings were called The Christophers. And he is being led to finish these paintings by his very, very estranged and bratty children, played by Jessica Gunning and James Corden. They want to get these paintings finished, put them on the art market and make a killing.
1: Right.
0: But the problem is he's beyond doing this. He's not in a good state. So he has to find somebody who complete the unfinished paintings but successfully imitate his style. So we've got Ian McKellen here, typical Ian McKellen performance. He rants and raves against the world that seems to have passed him by. He's a bit of an old drunk, and he prostitutes himself by appearing on TV reality shows. He turned into a Simon Cowell type of personality. But it's beautifully acted, fairly low-budget film. At times it feels like a stage play. It's very dialogue-heavy. This is one that I think for the art houses, I'm giving it 7.5 out of 10, but fantastic performance by Ian McKellen.
1: 7.5 out of 10. Hello, Meryl.
2: Hi, Dennis and Paul. Can I just say how wonderful the Sheep Detectives film is?
1: Oh, everyone's talking about this.
2: I'm feeling so happy.
0: Yes, we reviewed that last week.
1: We touched on it last week.
0: Yeah,
2: it's just lovely. I don't go to a lot of films, and I think it, you know, you just pushed me to the thought, oh, it might be all right. So off I went with a girlfriend, and you just laugh and you enjoy it. And it's just, I know it's light, but it was just an amazing feel-good film.
0: Do you reckon kids would enjoy it, or is it more an adult film?
2: I think kids would get a laugh out of it. You know, you've got to believe that sheep can talk. Once you get past that, you're all right.
1: Well, we've had everything else talk in movies, Meryl, so why not sheep?
0: Yeah, well,
1: yeah.
0: I wouldn't have a bar of it myself.
1: Oh, thank you. Kurt, we listened to Miss Piggy and Kermit, didn't we?
0: That's true, yes.
1: So if frogs can have a go, I think let's have a listen to a few sheep.
0: Mm. I once saw a film where frogs were playing croquet.
1: Oh, please. Meryl, thank you for your call. Meryl's gone very quiet all of a sudden, and I think it
0: no
1: could
0: wonder.
1: Be your gags. Jim, hello.
3: Hi, Dennis. Paul Taylor. Sorry, I dropped my phone.
1: That's all right.
3: I'll try and join in for your topics after 11, Dennis. But in the meantime, Paul, must speak to you again. As I was trying to say, I didn't realise I dropped out. When I was a kid, I used to love watching He-Man. Then I bought the Dolph Lundgren movie. I heard there's a new one. Do you know anything about it? What do you give it? Is it worth watching? Who's the star? Is he Bill? What do you know about it, Paul? Thank you.
0: I don't know much at all about it. In fact, I've seen a trailer for it, and that's about all. I couldn't really tell from the trailer. But I don't know if you know this, Jim. Do you know that Dolph Lundgren lived in Australia?
3: Yes, I do, and he was the bodyguard for Grace Jones. We'll see how the
0: that's
3: time
0: correct. Yeah,
3: he's
0: yeah,
3: ever
0: yeah.
3: here. And they become boyfriend and girlfriend. And,
0: yes.
3: And he's also a famous chemist, a very smart man. He's a famous pharmacist or some sort of pharmacist, I believe.
0: Oh, I didn't know that. Well, you told me something I didn't know, but that's great to hear. I interviewed Dolph Lundgren once, and he's very, very, very nice, quietly spoken person. You know, you kind of think these people are all going to be like, I don't know, the characters they play, but he wasn't like that at all.
3: No, and he also, the ruffian in Rocky IV, he was the mean one, the mean Russian against Rocky.
1: Good on you, Jim. Great call. And Jim's really into his movies, which is a lovely thing to hear, Paul. Bonnie wants to know if you've seen Obsession yet.
0: Oh, yes. Great horror movie. Try and see it before it goes off. Remember a few weeks ago I spoke about a film called Hokum?
1: Yes.
0: Which was set about a haunted hotel in Ireland. Well, it's got a bit of the same feeling for it. And it's a horror film that's very inventive. It's not just all full of shock moments.
1: Okay. Interesting Obsession. We had lots of emails for you, Paul, and we'll have more, of course, after the break. And your calls, what have you seen that might be well worth a look that maybe other people don't know about? 133-693, and we're going to find out as well from Paul about Ladies First with Sacha Baron Cohen after this.
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1: Paul Harris, another email. The Weekend Australian, Paul wrote this email. The Weekend Australian on Saturday, in the same column, gave Backrooms a higher rating than Sound of Falling, which Paul writes is like rating Elvin Purple 2 higher than Citizen Kane.
0: I don't like Paul.
1: That is funny.
0: I'll try and see it before next week if it's still playing. It might be gone by then, though, judging on the audience response so far.
1: Yes. Tell me about Ladies First, Paul.
0: Well, this is a popular film. It's already number one on the Netflix top 10. It's a satirical comedy starring Sacha Baron Cohen, who's recently split up with Isla Fisher. And I don't know what happened, why their marriage busted up, but this is about a guy who's a male chauvinistic pig. And he works in an advertising agency in London, and one day he gets injured. He runs into a pole. That's not a Polish person, but an actual pole.
1: Yeah.
0: And when he wakes up, he finds out that women are running the world. And the advertising agent at which he works at, he's got a really menial position, and women ogle him and say, oh, he's got a great behind or whatever. And, you know, he's forced to carry out all the menial things. And the woman that, who had a kind of a very menial position is now the CEO of the company.
1: And this is a good concept.
0: Yeah, well, I saw it once before in a film called What Women Want. With Mel Gibson.
1: So it's a redo.
0: Yeah, it's a reworking, and it's fairly predictable, but still it's a novelty. It's very funny. So, for example, you've got men wearing women's underwear, right?
1: Well, that's Darren James. what's the song at Christmas he plays? I can't think of the proper title for it.
0: Oh, I should know this because I've heard him talk about it.
1: Yes, and the song is Walking Around in Women's Underwear. Well, what's the actual song? Oh, it doesn't matter.
0: In this new world he lives in, they don't have Victoria's Secret. They've got Victor's Secret.
1: Oh, of course they have.
0: And they don't eat Burger Kings. They have Burger Queens.
1: Of course.
0: So there's all kinds of jokes like that. And there's a book called Monsieur Bovary, not Madame Bovary. As I said, it's all a bit predictable. It turns on the TV and there's a news story about Pope Beatrice in the Vatican.
1: It's actually sort of, it's pretty cute kind of concept, if they can pull it off to keep people entertained.
0: After 90 minutes, it gets a bit appalling. The woman, the lead actress in it is Rosamund Pike. Now, she made the news last week when she appeared on stage in Britain, and in the middle of a live stage show, she reminded people of theatre etiquette because someone was texting.
1: That is very poor form. Not what she did, but to be texting in the middle of a play or a movie or a concert, it's very poor form. People need to put their phones in their pockets and forget about it till the end of the show.
0: You know what would happen if that happened in Melbourne? The chances are other people would whip out their phones and film this.
1: Oh, yes. How do you think a performer like Jerry Lewis would handle someone being on their phone?
0: Oh, he'd go ballistic.
1: Yes. Would he ever? Would he ever? Oh, Paul, so Ladies First, is it worth a watch on Netflix?
0: Definitely. You know, you don't have to leave the house, and you'll have a few chuckles, and if you start to find it a bit boring, come back to it later or, you know, go on to something else. Maybe Darren, Backrooms.
1: Darren has emailed me. The song is Walking in a Winter Wonderland, but the version he plays is Walking Around in Women's Underwear. What do you have to leave us with, Paul?
0: That's very funny. Oh, what do you think of vultures?
1: I don't,
0: you know, they never give up. They just keep calm and carry on.
1: They do. They do indeed. Hey, Paul Harris, talk to you next week.
0: Bye.
1: And hope no one criticises you for a movie you haven't seen that you recommended. Back soon.
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14: Good evening, I'm Jamel Wells. The opposition's calling on the government to fully commit to the AUKUS defence pact. Federal politics reporter Nelson Scott.
15: A decision by the US to only provide Australia with second-hand submarines has raised concerns over Washington's commitment to the project. Several government MPs, including prominent backbencher Ed Husic, claim the change justifies a review of the agreement. The opposition's James Patterson argues Labor must show a united front and throw its full weight behind the deal.
16: Either they all speak with one voice on things like AUKUS, or Ed Husic gets to have his own foreign policy.
15: But Foreign Minister Penny Wong says support for the pact has never wavered.
17: The government is very clear about why we need AUKUS.
15: A downturn in US submarine manufacturing has sparked questions over whether Australia will receive any vessels at all. Nelson Scott, Canberra.
14: Rising interest rates and the Middle East war have led to weaker than expected growth in the Australian economy. It expanded 2.5% over the year to March. The result is below market expectations, but the federal government argues Australia is still performing better than other countries. Three people have been charged in Western Australia over a plot to smuggle a Queensland fugitive to Indonesia on a yacht. Two crew members have become the first in WA to face people smuggling charges. A New South Wales woman is accused of aiding the escape. Police say the 32-year-old fugitive is a bikie gang member wanted for drug trafficking. The families of three people killed at Lake Cajeligo in New South Wales are demanding answers about the actions of police. Sophie and Nerida Quinn and John Harris were shot dead hours after a gunman reported on bail for domestic violence charges. Sophie's mother, Kathy, has told Nine if police had acted on all the information given to them, the deaths could have been prevented.
18: Well, they should have acted on it straight away. And they shouldn't have let him have bail. If he wasn't bailed, they'd still be alive today.
14: Police have seized electronic devices following raids on the home of Melbourne gangland figure Mick Gatto. The 70-year-old and his wife have been released without charge. Mick Gatto is accused of taking kickbacks from building companies. Researchers have confirmed a scientific link between drinking alcohol and craving unhealthy food. A University of Sydney team found alcohol triggers a biological pathway that increases appetite for protein. Dr. Amanda Gresh says the response might also tempt a drinker to look for something unhealthy.
19: Called protein decoys. And these are ultra-processed foods. And what we found was that people who were eating these protein decoys have much higher energy intakes, and this could be contributing to weight gain.
14: In finance, one Australian dollar buying around 71 US cents.
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14: Rhys Walsh admits his below average club form for the Broncos has cost him a place in the Queensland State of Origin team. The star fullback also backing teammate Payne Haas, who criticised the NRL Premier's form after a shock loss to the Dragons. Bulldogs forward Cody Waitman has recovered from a knee injury and will return for the Friday night showdown against Hawthorn. The Big Bash is receiving a shake-up with the Stars and Renegades to merge into one franchise playing out of the MCG, and Perth Glory have signed Welsh striker Tom Lawrence on a 2-year extension. That's news and sport.
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26: A severe weather warning for damaging winds, a warning for sheep grazers, and a coastal hazard warning for abnormally high tides is in place for the coast. Cloudy tonight, very high chance of rain, chance of thunderstorms, damaging winds possible, winds westerly, 35 to 45 k's. Tomorrow, cloudy, very high chance of rain with winds westerly, 30 to 40 k's. Friday, very high chance of showers, top of 15. Saturday, high chance of showers, top of 17. And Sunday, slight chance of showers, top of 17. Heading for a top of 13 tomorrow for Warrnambool and Port Ferry, 11 for Mortlake and Terang.
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26: At the moment, it's 12 degrees.
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1: Plenty of things to talk about in this final hour tonight. It is wintry. We've got some cold winds coming overnight and a top tomorrow of 12 and overnight 11. Gosh, what an increase during the day. 1 degree. So, which brings me to this is the season, tis the season of comfy clothes. What do you kind of wear in secret? I'm not talking about people who go to the supermarket in their pajamas, which I seem to see more and more. I'm just talking about the things that you maybe have at home that you don't, you know, you don't go out in them, but you really love wearing them. Now, I never wear jackets or things like that. I get hot, but I do have a wind cheater that I love to wear if I'm broadcasting remotely, live from home. And usually I will have a pair of moccasins which were made by a listener and sent to me years ago, and they're extremely comfortable. I think that's okay. You can do that at your own home. No one's going to see you. I'm not going to wear them on Carols by Candlelight when you punce out in, you know, a pair of patent leather shoes. But in the comfort of your own home, what are the things? What are your comfy clothes? Taylor, my producer, her now husband, bought her a dressing gown in bright purple with initials TC. He probably should have thought that through, because she's now TB because they got married and she went from being Caponola to Booth, but she still wears it and loves it. And loves the fact that it was given to her by her husband. Wonderful 3693, what are your comfy clothes? Things that you might wear in secret. You might be working remotely and you put these things on and it just helps you through the day. Also, do you have a song that you play when you're sad, or a song that you hear and it reminds you of something from way back when? Songs that get you a little bit teary. Also, easy recipes to cook. Taylor's mum made lemonade scones with very few ingredients and they were absolutely delicious. That is a great thing to do. Lemonade scones, 133693, easy recipes. And this goes back to an interview I did on Monday night with young Hannah Dillamore. Hannah, in COVID, she had completed a course to become a sort of special effects makeup artist and saw a thing online that welders were needed in Antarctica. This is the kind of effect that COVID had on many people. But Hannah then got an apprenticeship to become a welder on work sites here in Melbourne and has become Apprentice of the Year for the Master Builders. So, have you ever had a major kind of career change? 133693, love to hear from you. Career changes, easy recipes to cook. What's the oldest thing in your pantry too? Or what have you ever found that is so old that if you ate it, it probably could kill you? In secret, what are your comfy clothes and songs you play when you might be, you know, reminiscing or feeling a bit gloomy? Bob, good evening.
0: Good evening, how are you?
1: Yeah, good, Bob. Go ahead.
0: That's the way. In reply to a telephone call that you had before, I think it was a question, Zuri. I asked him one another about Peter Brocklehurst.
1: Yes, that was during the Wednesday nightcap. Peter Brocklehurst used to he was a cobbler. He used to fix shoes in Little Mallop Street in Geelong and other places before that. But I haven't heard of him or heard from him ever since that time. He's a tenor.
0: That's right. I've heard him sing. He was married to my niece. And she lived in Melbourne, so I'm assuming that Peter lived in Melbourne. And then he left Melbourne after a while, and I think he went to Geelong.

0: "Hello, Peter." And I won't mention her name, but she just mentioned her name, and he goes, and he sort of didn't recognise for a moment, and she told him who I was and who her mum was, and he said, "Wow, you've tracked me down. Where have you been?" She'd been living in London for 20 years, and she caught up with Peter, and they had a good old chat in the shop. He didn't have time to go away, but I think he shut the door, as Peter does, and just went and had a cup of coffee or something next door. So, yeah, I've heard him sing. He is brilliant. I've heard his music as a tenor and all that sort of thing when he when he does singing like in clubs or anywhere like that, he just wakes into character and he just changes, you know, to Roy Orbison, to anybody, you know, like the Beatles or...
1: Yes, I got to know him as a classical singer, but then I found out later he'd done a lot of rock and roll and all sorts of music. Well, I'm glad he's okay. That's very good. Thank you very much, Bob. Wonderful 3693. Wonderful 3693. Chris, hello there.
2: Hello, Dennis. How are you?
1: Good.
2: Oh, I know we shouldn't keep asking that, but you know, sometimes I don't have anyone to talk to.
1: Today, I'm still good, Chris.
2: I was just watching the races today. Yesterday I was watching Parliament Question Time and all the nations against Treasurer Jim Chalmers. Oh, gee, did you watch it in Parliament Question Time?
1: No.
2: I was also on the for the coalition opposition. They were getting irate. They were getting warnings and they were virtually going to be... When you get a warning, you remove yourself from Parliament for 24 hours. They were going to be escorted out by security guards.
1: Heavens.
2: Yeah,
1: what was it they were most irate about? Was it to do with the budget?
2: Yeah, these multiple top-ups of wages, lowering tax rates, paying $360 billion for a handful of sardine tins, otherwise known as submarines. He's broken the Commonwealth, and you know, like, you know, we're stuck, and now I've been cut off by the NDIS. Probably, I think they're going to honour this current 12-month plan to February, so then I'll be on my own, so I have diagnosed life-threatening condition.
1: Now, hang on. Chris, why would you be cut off from NDIS?
2: Well, as you know, it was $50 billion. They're removing $35 billion. The $15 billion, as the federal government member told me from the NDIA told me the other day, they're only going to be in the coming years between now and 2030, and a lot of it will be cut off soon. Only have a very special kid, so we can't do that. They've cooked the books up in Canberra, and so I actually support the coalition. They threw everything, in metaphorical terms, everything in the kitchen sink. He's got to step down, go back to the backbench, realise the consequences of what he's done to the Commonwealth and the states and territories, and then he'll be so humiliated, he'll probably resign from Parliament and then there'll be a by-election. That's what's happening. That's what will happen.
1: It might not happen because he's been one that people have been talking about may lead the party one day.
2: Well, wouldn't you vote Federal Labor to win by 52 seats if they keep handing out the cash and lowering the tax rates? Oh, yeah, show us the cash, Jim. That's great.
1: Now this is really interesting, Chris. And I've had this conversation only in the last 24 hours with someone. Do people vote based on what they think is best for the country, or do they vote based on what they think is best for them?
2: No, well, they keep getting the cash, and they're oblivious to what's happened. There's no appropriate amounts of fiscal policy revenue to operate the Commonwealth to the spot zone. He's cooked the books. He's got to step down. And I'm sorry, I'm only in metaphorical terms again. From my mate and the treasurer, as a former comrade of the RP, under a bus. There's no way out now.
1: Chalmers gone. Grim Jim. Chris, thank you very much for your call. 16 past 11. Loving your calls. Justine, good evening.
3: Good evening, Dennis.
1: Hello.
3: Dennis, now I've got some clothing, some serious and some a little bit of fun.
1: Oh, what do you wear? What's going on?
3: Remember the movie Crazy Rich Asians?
1: Yes.
3: Remember that movie, Dennis?
1: Yes.
3: Well, I've got these UGG boots that I've had probably for... I'd say maybe 13, 14 years, and they're really glitzy, you know, glitzy, ritzy, like they're very, they're pink, and I think they had diamonds on them. And I just can't part with them, Denden. They've got a little hole, so when I take the rubbish bins out now, I get a little stone in them, but I just
1: love
3: them.
1: But they're comfy.
3: They're like your moccasins. That's the... I just love them. I can't get rid of them. Then I've got these little tracksuit pants that I've had probably for 15 years and they've got a J on them. And I think
1: don't get rid of them.
3: No, they're going nowhere. No, I love them. And I don't know if this ever happens to you, Dendon. If you, your weight goes up and down, like sometimes you might be a little bit slim and you might get a bit chubby.
1: I understand.
3: So sometimes they get a bit tight, then they get a bit loose. And then the third piece of clothing that I love is a little bit sad. It's my nephew's robe. He passed away tragically. But I love it and I wear it. And I've lost the belt and it drives my husband crazy. He says to me nearly every morning, can you get a belt? But it's just fun now because I know my nephew would find it funny that my husband is telling me off. And I love it. So there's my three pieces of clothing.
1: But I wonder whether, you know, people that you, you know, people who have very high profiles in public life and think what they, wonder what sort of, you know, comfy gear they get into behind closed doors, Justine.
3: Well, when I was out walking yesterday morning, I saw this lovely lady come out of her house yelling at her dog. A beautiful home with a, she just washed her hair. Like, you know, when you wash your hair, you put the towel on your head like a turban. And she wasn't expecting to see someone walking past her house with her dressing gown and abusing her dog. And I could not stop laughing because that happens to me sometimes when I have to take the rubbish bins out when my boys forget to take the rubbish bins out. I hope and pray no one sees me. I laughed all the time.
1: Yes, you try and sneak out and no one's going to see you. It's like that old Colourbond roofing ad where the bodybuilder type bloke goes out in his undies and then starts admiring his roof. He's collected the paper. Remember that ad? Justine, thank you very much for your call. 19 past 11, we'll take a break. Nathan and others, be with you soon.
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1: 22 past 11, Tony McManus after 12 tonight. 133693, have you ever had a big career change? Have you gone, oh, I'm sick of this. I'm not doing it anymore. I'm going to do something quite different. 133693. Or have you had the same job forever and loved it? Hannah was on the program on Monday. She wanted to be a specialist makeup artist for like television and movies, you know, if someone needs to look like they had a scar or all that sort of stuff. And then when COVID struck, she saw an ad for welders in Antarctica and decided, I'm going to become a welder. And has just become the Victorian Apprentice of the Year. Well done to you, Hannah Dillamore. 133693, what are your one pot dishes or your easy recipes to cook? Taylor's mum made lemonade scones with very few ingredients and they were delicious. Also, what's the oldest thing in your pantry? And what are your, when the winter chills start whipping in as they are right now, what are your comfy clothes? This could be the clothes that, you know, you've been out to a dinner, you've put your fancy pants on, you've been out, you come home, and it might be a bit dorky, but stuff that you might put on behind closed doors. 133693. For me, if I'm broadcasting remotely, very seldom that I would not have a pair of moccasins on, which Steve, a listener to 3AW, made for me about 10, 12 years ago with a peacock feather type design. I know you're jealous, but that's what they are. Hello, Nathan.
19: G'day, Dennis. I wear pajama pants or pajama shorts. They're like more PJ's shorts. Like
1: not to work.
19: Shorts bed.
1: Not to work. No. But you get home and they're your comfy clothes.
19: Yeah, they're my comfy clothes when I go to bed, and I feel nice and feel comfortable. Yeah.
1: Would you put them on, you know, hours prior to going to bed? Would you sit and watch television in your comfy clothes?
19: No. When I'm listening to you, Dennis.
1: Right. I won't ask any more.
19: What are you doing this weekend, much?
1: This weekend, very, very little, actually. Very little. I'll be on air.
19: We miss you on Thursday and Friday night.
1: Well, I appreciate that, but I'll tell you what, the end of the season will come around really quickly, Nathan, and I'll be back on Monday to Friday across the summer and early autumn months.
19: We're missing that, and, well, I've listened to me and my partner loves listening to you on the radio.
1: Good.
19: When you're on. We will listen to you when we're not talking to you or ringing up. We'll always listen to you.
1: No, most people don't ring up. Most people just listen, and they're quite entitled to do that. If it keeps you company, if it might be you might be on a long road trip, you could be doing any old thing. You might be cooking, or you might be finishing off some work.
19: I hope Geelong wins for you this on tomorrow night for you, Dean.
1: I think that would be a very important addition to my week, Nathan.
19: And what do you think? Who do you think out of Melbourne and Collingwood would be on Monday? Queensland.
1: I think there'll be a bit of a resurgence of the Pies.
19: Okay. Don't say that to Tony McManus. He plays from Melbourne.
1: Well, in 30 minutes or so, or 20 minutes, I'll probably will have changed my mind.
19: Yeah. It's up to you. It's your choice, but I reckon Geelong will win, beat Adelaide.
1: I cannot see Collingwood. They've been up and down all season, but I think they'll probably find some form, even though the captain is away overseas or going or whatever. They're a very good team, and if they're on, they are on. Nathan, thank you for your call and your kind words. 26, 27 past 11. Hello, Dave.
20: Hello, Dennis.
17: Dennis.
1: Dave.
17: How are you?
1: Well, I'm good, I think. You never know.
17: Well, I'm not talking about anything that I wear behind closed doors, but we can wear what we ever want.
1: Of course you can. But sometimes people have like a favourite T-shirt or, you know, a favourite pair of, like what Nathan was talking about, a favourite pair of pyjamas, you know, comfy clothes.
17: Comfy, tracky pants are good at the end of the day.
1: Of course.
17: Very comfortable. Career change?
1: Oh, career change. Yes, please. You're the first career changer.
17: Was a jockey, rode on the flat for about 20 years.
1: Right.
17: Hard game and all the rest of it. And then got a labourer's plumbing job for a good plumber that used to work around Melbourne. And we used to sink shaft 6, 7, 8 metres deep straight down to get to the stormwater.
1: Oh. Dave.
17: Very dirty, but by the time you got down there, 6, 8 metres, shaft, shoring it up, it was all right.
1: Hey, Dave, when you go down into this shaft, do you have to have face masks on and things in case there are, you know, things you're breathing in that mightn't be good for you?
17: Gas detectors and all the rest of it, of course.
1: Yes, yes.
17: Yeah.
1: So hang on. When you were a jockey, were you a jockey or you were working behind the scenes?
17: I rode on the flat for about 10, 15 years. Nearly 15 years, Dennis.
1: How did that, did you go all right?
17: I thought I went all right, but I was no bloody good, Dennis.
1: All right, so how did you go with the sort of 4 a.m. get-ups or 3 a.m. or whatever time jockeys get up?
17: No, that's all right, Dennis. All good. I've got good structure in life and I've always got up early, and now I'm driving a truck from being a jockey to a plumber and driving trucks and getting up early. So, yeah, all good.
1: Good on you, Dave. Thank you very much for your call. I've had an email from Vivian about a song. We're talking about songs that are, you know, might make you a bit nostalgic, may even make you a bit sad. We're going to play a little bit of this. I don't know it. I'm a Bee Gees fan.

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0: Thank you very much, Vivian, for your nomination. I love the Bee Gees. Wish you were here. Lots of callers, Len, Helen, Jim, the rest. We'll get to you very soon. 133693. Let me recap here. Interesting jobs. Have you had a career change? Dave has had several, from jockey to plumber to driving trucks these days. Like easy recipes to cook. One pot wonders. And also, what's in your pantry? And have you ever discovered something extremely old in the pantry? And what are your comfy clothes? The clothes you wear behind closed doors that might be a bit dorky, might be completely out of date, might be falling apart. And songs that you play when you might be reminiscing, you might be a little bit sad. 133693, back soon.
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0: I hope you're having a good Wednesday night. I hope 3RW Nights has made it maybe a little bit better. Because it is pretty cool. 133693, love to hear from you. Len, good evening.
12: Good evening, Dennis. I'm wearing old stuff tonight.
0: What have you got on, Len? Take us through your, what you're wearing on the catwalks of Manila.

0: Milan.
1: Ah, Milan, yes. No, I got the old tricky decks with the two white stripes down each leg.
0: I got a
1: brown-white shirt, jumper, and a dressing gown, and a beanie, because I'm out on the back porch.
0: But I
1: was warm as toast, Dennis.
0: You need to... Yeah, of course you're warm, and that's the whole idea. You're at home, you wear what you bloody will want to, and keep warm.
1: Yeah.
0: And comfy.
1: Yes, and sometimes in the summer, Dennis, so I haven't got much on at all.
0: Oh, Len, I think that's too much information.
1: Pair of shorts, Dennis. Come on, let's not get like that.
0: Yeah,
1: pair of shorts and maybe a pair of...
0: You're the one that mentioned it, not me. You just said I nude up. No, you didn't say that.
1: No, I didn't say that.
0: You got to watch out for mozzies, you know, if you're on the back land.
1: They haven't been around this year. Not one mozzie, Dennis. Not one mozzie bite, nothing.
0: A lot of things
1: have disappeared, Dennis. Mozzies. We used to get heaps and heaps of, what do you call it, sparrows. You see the odd one these days.
0: Yes. Sparrows. When's the last time I saw a sparrow? I cannot remember.
1: We still get a lot of the, New Holland honey eaters. They're a pretty little bird. So
0: your winter clobber there is a pair of tracky dacks with the white stripes up the side. What's the shirt?
1: Oh, it's sort of like a pattern of square.
0: A flannel.
1: Brownish.
0: Yeah, and then over the flannel, what's happening over the flannel?
1: Oh, the flannel is a hand-knitted jumper that my wife made me for winter, and it's, tell you what, mate, it is very warm.
0: She loves you, Len.
1: Yeah, she better. I'll kick her out.
0: Well, she feels... No, you will not kick her out. Can I take us through footwear, please, Len? Because we're getting a very... We're getting sort of a Brad Pitt-type image of you.
1: And, the footwear is just a pair of slippers that are sort of like a smallish style of Ugg boot. Not the size of an Ugg boot, but, you know. Yeah, you just slip them on, mate.
0: Can we call them a mid-Ugg?
1: A mid-Ugg, yeah.
0: Thank you very much, Len. We've got a big picture of you, and then we'll do this again in summer, and then we'll get a real picture. Len, thank you for your call. Helen, hello.
2: Hi, Dennis. A song that, whilst it's not classically sad, it certainly makes you reflective, and it's beautiful in its own right, is What Are You Doing the Rest of Your Life?
0: Written by Michelle
2: Legrand. Almost everyone in the world has recorded it, but my favourite version is Sting and Chris Botti together.
0: Oh, Chris Botti, the beautiful trumpeter.
2: It is fantastic.
0: God,
2: and there's something kind of serious and philosophical and gentle about it.
0: It's got the most beautiful opening lines to it, instrumentally or with the lyric, Helen. That is, I interviewed Chris Botti about about 11 years ago when he was coming to Australia. He is such a star, and the way he plays that instrument is just incredible.
2: He's a nice guy.
0: He was a lovely guy. Macy is looking for this.
2: Oh, I'm so glad.
0: What Are You Doing the Rest of Your Life? Here we go. Helen, you're a ripper. Thank you. Here we go. And Chris Botti.

0: but I'll tell you what, it's certainly the song that is gorgeous. Gosh, I've known that for decades. Helen, thank you for your call and your nomination. Jim.
1: Good evening, Dennis, Taylor, anybody else there with you?
0: Macy.
1: First of all, Dennis. Hello, Macy. Also, Dennis, I don't know if you call this a sad song. I like many sad songs and play them. They're very sad. However, my partner, Clara, every time I try and play in the ghetto, she screams, turn it off, because she says it affects her so emotionally that she can't stand listening to it. So I'm not allowed to ever play in the ghetto when she's here. But however, the nomination I want to make for tonight is Terry Jack's Seasons in the Sun. I don't know if you call that a sad song, but for me, it's got some sad parts in it. And also, Dennis, I heard you say you got a pair of moccasins.
0: Yes.
1: A few years ago, I tried to get moccasins around my area, and nobody would sell them. So I asked Clara, because Clara lives in Werribee. She hasn't lived with me for a while now, but she comes on the weekends. I asked her if she could find me a pair of moccasins. When I lived in Braybrook and I went to Sunshine, I used to buy them for $25 for moccasins. And Clara did find some a couple of years ago. How much do you think they cost, Dennis?
0: I have no idea.
1: $60 the first time round.
0: Whoa.
1: And they lasted me for 4 years. And just a couple of, 1 or 2 years ago, $70 the next time round.
0: Gosh.
1: And also what I wear here, but I don't wear it out. Sometimes when I see Starsky and Hutch episodes, I bring out my Starsky and Hutch jacket and wear that, but I won't wear it in public, too embarrassed. I bought it from the city years ago somewhere.
0: But that's the idea, Jim, is that we're talking about the clothes that you would wear at home or to keep warm or whatever. They don't have to be fashionable. They just have to be comfortable, and you've hit it in one. Thank you very much Dave, I think it is. No, Tony. Tony of Warrnambool. Now, we've heard about Peter Brocklehurst, who is a cobbler and also a tenor, but he also not only was an operatic tenor, he also was in rock bands and did various things. I know that he worked in Little Mallop Street in Geelong as a cobbler for a few years. We've since found out that he's probably these days in Healesville. But Tony has sent me information of when he was working as a cobbler in Warrnambool and got married to a gorgeous local girl called Vivian. Does anyone else have any? Is Mike Munro available for a bit of This Is Your Life on Peter Brocklehurst? Because we're finding out bits and pieces. He's moved around a bit, but that's fine. Terry, good evening.
2: Hey, Dennis. I'm talking about careers. I went from being a motorcycle wrecker to an aged care nurse for 23 years, just retired. So I think that's a bit different.
0: Hey, that is a motorcycle repairer to an aged care nurse.
2: No. Dennis, wrecker, getting smashed motorcycles and selling spare parts from the bike, and then moving on to an aged care nurse, 23 years, retired in November.
0: Did you feel that you were drawn to the second part of your career? Because you've gone from sort of pulling bits of machinery apart to actually caring and showing great affection and love for aged care. That's a really big change.
2: Well, my grandfather was chronically ill, and I nursed him. There was no one else, and it just developed as a career. It just landed on me without any real thought. I just developed it.
0: There you go. Well done to you. Thank you very much for sharing that. 133-693. Thank you to Sophie. Sophie was very amused when I asked in the quiz tonight. It was a Spielberg quiz for those who've just joined us, and I asked what the initials ET stood for, and the caller online said extra testicle. Which I didn't give him the prize because that was incorrect. And Sophie was very amused by it, and so were many other people as well, including in the booth. Wonderful 3693. Sophie has emailed back about career changes. I wish I could hear your show more often, but I drive trams and I start very early every day. Hard in winter, but I do love it. Good on you, Sophie. I hope heading up Collins Street one day, we get to say hello to each other. Back after the break with an update on what's happening overnights with Tony McManus. But have you had a career change? What are your comfy clothes around the house? What have you found in the pantry or in the fridge that is so out of date? I've got a great nomination from Vivian coming up. 133-693. Back soon.
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0: Deep, deep heat.
13: Just a great ad, that. Fantastic.
0: Hey, but what a great concept that was. That's got to be 50 years
13: old. At least, I would have thought.
0: Deep heat.
13: And it's back as a brand, bigger, better than ever in many, many ways.
0: And you have a rub down with it before you go on air.
13: A little bit. It's what we do. So I get Jay or Ethan and we strip off as we do. and we're into it in a big way. Right about
0: fabulous.
13: From 11:30. We clean up just in time to come and do this little promo sitting next facing you, which is always good.
0: What's on the program, Jones?
13: I think a great slogan for the conservative side of politics, for the Liberal Party in Australia. I just happened to grasp it when I was listening to Jackie on the Drive program today.
0: Yes.
13: And one line, and the line just jumped out of me from the AWA car radio. And I thought, I wrote it down and I thought, I'm going to absolutely use that as part of a conversation later on tonight, which we will do after midnight.
0: Oh, come on. Are you going to tell us what it is?
13: No.
0: Good on you.
13: but it is just a fabulous line, and there could be derivatives of it where it would be promoted and it would just resonate with people right across Australia.
0: So is this for the state election or is
13: federal
0: this
13: election, presumably
0: for the whole election, Liberal Party?
13: Well, a bit of both, really. You could do it either and or, but certainly federally.
0: Do you reckon that politics is in a bit of a sad state?
13: Do you think?
0: There's one politician in Australia who is impressing everyone.
13: Yep.
0: He's lifting his state to prominence.
13: In South
0: which
13: Australia.
0: Has always been ignored. Peter Malinowskis.
13: Yep, amazing.
0: He is fabulous.
13: And it's just...
0: Everyone's talking about
13: they
0: him.
13: They are, as the person, which usually the next conversation will be, would he move into the feds? Would he move out of the state policy and move into a federal arena?
0: Well, I hope so. Because he's just... Sometimes people come along who really resonate. And you go, I mightn't vote for that party, but I'll tell you what, I might give him a bit of a show.
13: So it's one of the things we'll be doing straight after midnight, Dennis Walton.
0: At the Oasis.
13: We will be. After midnight, we will drink at the Oasis. The UK report, Ender Bray-Dee, will be with us. Really looking forward to our movie guy, Shane A. Bassett, having a look at what he's doing and with whom. And gently, a whole lot of calls as we go through the morning together. Do you have a lot of stuff on your refrigerator at home?
0: No.
13: Nothing?
0: No.
13: You may be the only person in Australia that doesn't have a...
0: No, but the fridge is sort of in a... It's in a thing, so you can't put anything on top of it. So it's in a recessed thing.
13: Yeah.
0: So you can't put... But the one... There's one in the garage as well, and that's got a fair bit of stuff on it.
13: On the front door. Stickers and memorandum and notes.
0: Oh, yes.
13: That's what I meant.
0: Saying, family members who love collecting magnets.
13: Yes, that's that.
0: And occasionally, if I'm broadcasting remotely and I'm in a bit of a rush to maybe go to the toilet, I might knock one and break it on the floor.
13: And then
0: I just pick up the pieces and quietly put it into the rubbish bin.
13: So there's not too many homes in which you might go and visit friends, lovely family, loved ones, whatever the case may be, and you look at their fridge.
0: I thought you meant on top of the fridge.
13: On the front door of the fridge, yeah.
0: Yeah.
13: It's a bit like when you go in and use somebody's bathroom. Do you always open the cabinet to see what's in there?
0: No, I do not.
13: It's a great thing to do.
0: You're not coming to my place.
13: To see just what's
0: in
13: there.
0: You'll end up on air.
13: Thank you. So all that and a whole lot more. Come and join us, Australia, overnight at the side of midnight, right across Australia.
0: Yeah, midnight. Thank you very much, Tony McManus. Hello, Dale.
14: Dennis, I don't know if you've heard yet, but the women's quarterfinal, Aryna Sabalenka has been beaten in three sets. She lost 6-love in the third, so she must have been injured.
0: Well, hang on, maybe she wasn't injured. Maybe she's just been beaten.
14: No, she had to be injured to lose 6-love in the third.
0: Yeah, you would think so. You would think so.
14: No way you could lose 6-love and not being fit.
0: What a wonderful tennis player. Dale, thank you for letting us know. We'll get probably more information in that out of 12 o'clock. I've thought of a sad song, a very sad song. We might close off with it. We'll be back after these.
14: Dennis.
0: Yes, Dale. Thank you, Dale. Back after these.
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0: I was asking before, what's something that's very old in your cupboard? 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
13: Wow.
0: Thank you to Macy, audio producing tonight. Thank you to my producer, Taylor Booth. We're talking sad songs. This one is a sad one. Gladys Knight and the Pips, So Sad the Song. Look forward to your company Monday from 8 here on 3RW Nights.

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1: Hodson. Australia is facing a new US tariff for allegedly failing to take action to prevent slavery. The 12.5% levy on exports could be applied to 54 other nations, including New Zealand, China and the UK. Emily Saunders explains.
2: The statement released by Donald Trump's trade representative, Jamison Greer, saying the failure of our most important trading partners to address the importation of goods made with forced labour is unacceptable. This creates a dynamic where American workers are forced to compete globally on an unlevel playing field. It's a decision that's left Australian producers and exporters blindsided and confused. But from what we know, our largest exports to the US, such as rare earths, energy, beef, pharmaceuticals, and some fruits and vegetables, will all be exempt.
1: A man who drove his ute into a country New South Wales police station has died in jail. Jamel Wells reports.
3: Donnie Hobbs was refused bail after the incident in Mudgee on Friday. Police say his utility narrowly missed several officers and a civilian. He was charged with offences including dangerous driving and damaging property. The 67-year-old has died in Bathurst Jail. Police and corrective services are investigating his death. Jamel Wells reporting.
1: A man police say has a very violent history has been arrested outside a Darwin school after a two-day manhunt ended in a dramatic standoff where a vehicle was rammed and shots fired. News Corp says 33-year-old Frank Ingram has reversed into a police officer earlier in the week, driven at speed and also through a fence to avoid capture. Even wilder weather is on its way to the eastern states as a destructive storm moves through South Australia. Jessica Braithwaite's in Adelaide.
4: Our Adelaide beaches have absolutely copped it at the hand of this winter storm, with beachgoers waking this to the sight of almost like giant cliffs that have been carved out of the sand at the hand of this abnormally high tide. As the deep low pressure system pushed a high tide even higher. And we've had plenty of rain again, flooding roads around Adelaide's parklands. It's really working its way across the country. First Western Australia got hit, now South Australia. Next is Victoria's turn, with coastal warnings in place there for tomorrow as well.
1: American singer Peebo Bryson has died at the age of 75. One of his best known hits was this song with Roberta Flack in 1983. He also recorded songs for Disney's Aladdin soundtrack, as well as Beauty and the Beast. Finance, and the Australian dollar is buying 71.4 US cents.
0: Hampden League Live's match of the day between Camperdown and Cobden. Coverage starts from 12 Saturday, on air and on the Listener app.
1: Day 11 of the French Open, and there's been another shock with the world number one out of the tournament. Craig Gabriel's at Roland Garros.
5: The upsets and stunning results continue at the French Open, and now the world number one is out of the tournament. Arina Sabalenka, the hot favourite for the title, has absolutely fallen to pieces against Russian Diana Schneider. Sabalenka was serving for the match, serving to notch up her 400th match win. She was up 6-4, 5-4, but Schneider broke serve and was back in. She reeled off 11 straight games from 5-3 in the second to reach the semis, 3-6, 7-5, 6-love, and she'll play another surprise, Maya Falenska. Craig Gabriel, Paris.
1: In the men's, Czech Jakub Menšek has beaten Brazil's Jules Fonseca, 6-4, 6-3, 7-6. And on court right now are Italian Flavio Corboli and Felix Auger-Aliassime. That's the latest in news and in sport.
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16: A severe weather warning for damaging winds, a warning to sheep grazers and a coastal hazard warning for abnormally high tides is in place for the coast. Cloudy today, very high chance of rain later this morning. Winds westerly, 30 to 40 k's. Friday, cloudy, very high chance of showers, top of 15. Saturday, partly cloudy, high chance of showers, top of 17. And Sunday, partly cloudy, slight chance of showers, top of 17. Heading for a top of 13 today for Warrnambool and Port Ferry, 11 for Mortlake and Terang.
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16: At the moment, it's 12 degrees.
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19: 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Welcome to Australia Overnight. And now, here's my grandpa.
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station flies. 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Good morning to you. Midnight hour.

Dennis Walter here at 3AW. You can join us, the ACE Radio Network. Hello, right throughout Victoria into southern parts of New South Wales. 5AA, Leafy is leaving the building. And 6PR in Perth. Welcome to Australia Overnight.

0: right, here we go. It's a brand new day wherever you are right around Australia. Not yet for the people in WA, but for most of, it's a Thursday. It's the 4th day of June 2026. Just check that. Yes, it is. Is there anything special about today? Well, keep listening. Hashtag discuss. Lots of things that we will yak about. I mentioned to Dennis Walter on the program. Bit later on, I reckon there is a slogan, and we're all into slogans. A slogan for the Liberal Party was somehow uncovered on 3AW yesterday afternoon in the drive program with Jackie. And I thought, oh, there it is, and I wrote it down. We'll talk about that a bit later on. The Rolling Stone magazine. And I'm thinking about the magazines that you and I may have read, whether it was a music magazine, any kind of magazine that you and I may have read at some point through the 60s, through the 70s, into the 80s, and then the demise of the so-called magazine. When you think about what's on people's fridges, when you think about your refrigerator, look at it, looking, what is on your refrigerator? Now, it might be an invitation. People tend to do that. You get an invitation, we'll whack it on the fridge. You get a little bill from local council. What do you do with it? You clip it on the fridge. So many bits and pieces and things on the refrigerator. In the bedsit, very tiny fridge, nothing on the fridge. I know. The question that we're asking is, I want you to go and have a look. What is on your fridge that would be of interest or mild interest maybe? Any interest, but mild interest. What is on your fridge? It's a little curiosity that you'd like to share. 133-693. And the other little note that we wrote down, Ethan and I sort of had a little pre-program meeting. When you think about inventions in our lifetime, things that have been invented during our lifetime, you know, for those of us that are nearly 40. What would you say is the very best of invention and maybe not so good? 133-693. You can jump on board, of course, with the text line 0477-693-693. For our Perth listeners, it's 133-882. And the talkback, and it's all about talkback. Really is about talkback. We love the talkback. 133-693 is the number to call. Let's kick it off. Let's go down first up to Launceston. Shawnee, welcome back.
1: Hello, Tony. How are you tonight?
0: Sensational, and thank you for asking, Sean.
1: I listened to your topics there. Maggie Tambra, what happened to her with Women's Weekly? Has she passed away or something?
0: That's a very good point. Maggie, I think, I'm just trying to recall, I think we have lost Maggie, but we'll just get the when that all unfolded. So, no, not in particular.
1: Yeah, Women's Weekly was pretty popular for a long time and then disappeared.
0: Well, it's for sale.
1: Is it?
0: But nobody wants to buy it. Because people no longer read like we once did. When you think about it, everybody had a W Day, Woman's Day, Woman's Weekly, New Idea, all those magazines. Nobody picks them up anymore.
1: Now, they're always in doctor's surgeries and that.
0: Yeah, going back 35 years.
1: Yeah, a big pile of them dating back years and years ago.
0: I know. And you pick up one of those old magazines and you say, oh, I see Harold Holt's passed away. And it's been sitting there since the 60s.
1: I suppose there's a few other magazines. There was that Mad magazine, a comic strip that went for years and years and years. It was popular and then that disappeared.
0: Didn't you love the Mad magazine as a kid?
1: Yeah, I did love that, and a fold-out at the back.
0: Fab. Very, very clever.
1: It's been raining a lot here in Launceston. What about Melbourne?
0: Mate, it's just beautiful each and every day in Melbourne. Every day. Sun shines, the skies... Talk it up a bit here. Skies are blue. You should emigrate. We need more people.
1: Yeah, I want to move to Melbourne. It's a fact of money, and I'm not very good at saving, but I've got some money coming. I don't know when. It could be in the next couple of weeks, or it could be in the next 6 months.
0: Good boy. You still working?
1: Yeah, I'm still working, doing TC work, but you can't do that when it's raining.
0: No, you can't. Do you play golf?
1: No, I have played golf, but I don't play it regularly, no.
0: Do you ever hit a tennis ball?
1: I've hit a tennis ball when I was younger, but not often.
0: Left-handed or right-handed?
1: Right-handed.
0: Can you kick a footy?
1: No, I'm a bit cack-handed kicking a footy, but I played footy.
0: Well, I was trying to get you. I was trying to get you a job, maybe at one of the clubs, maybe at Essendon or perhaps Carlton.
1: No, I don't think so. Somehow,
0: mate. What's the big deal down there in Tassie? Are people talking about what may or may not happen in terms of the stadium and the likelihood of a big club being down there in Tassie?
1: Yeah, there's a lot of people talking. Some people don't want it. Some people want it moved, and some people are all for it.
0: You happen to have a happy day. It's always good to talk to you, Sean. Keep in touch. Don't be a stranger.
1: Oh, I've got to get another phone because the number on both my mobiles has been blocked. I don't know who's blocked my 3AW number. I'm going to have to get I'm getting a prepaid today so I can ring you from home and listen.
0: You keep in touch, mate. Nice to talk to you, Shawnee. Shawnee's been a regular contributor to the program for a long time. Love you, long time. Greg in Cheltenham. Morning, Greg.
2: Good morning, Tony. How are you?
0: What's happening? Thank you for asking. What's happening in your world?
2: Oh, I'm just attending to all my projects.
0: What are your projects, Greg? What projects have you got?
2: Rearranging what?
0: Things with which we can help.
2: Rearranging the furniture.
0: Oh, yeah. And doesn't it need rearranging? You go and you go, that couch doesn't belong there anymore.
2: Nah,
0: not really.
2: Yeah. What about your projects? Going all right?
0: Oh, so many. Where do you want me to start?
2: I don't.
0: You couldn't knock out a column for me for next week, could you?
2: No, I'd need a spreadsheet, wouldn't I?
0: No, you just need, need a laptop and knock out about 700 words and we'll get the job done.
2: Okay, to the topic, inventions.
0: Yeah,
2: Can you remember before the invention when you had one of those liquid washing machine goo that went in the washing machine and you poured it in, but when you finished it sort of went everywhere, and then they invented that cap so you could pour out the one amount of detergent into the cap and then pour it into the machine, and when you'd finished you put it back on the cap and it screwed up neatly, and there was no spillage. I reckon that was a great invention.
0: There you go. And somebody probably did okay with that one little adjustment to the screw cap.
2: Well, think of how much detergent it saved.
0: Oh, yeah, instead of just pouring it in.
2: Yeah.
0: Now, here's the other question around that for you, Greg, and for listeners across Australia. The soap powder that you use in the washing powder, is that the same one that you've only ever used, or do you shake it up a little bit from time to time and buy a different brand?
2: No. We've got to go to Shannon Lush?
0: Yeah, Shannon Lush.
2: Yeah, well, she's determined that, use various amounts and various...
0: only tiny amounts, she says.
2: Tiny amounts.
0: Yeah.
2: Yeah, and you mix them. You mix some from somewhere, some from somewhere else, and a lot of other things. You can only just use plain, ordinary soap.
0: I know. Apparently you can. Even in the shared house, I've been instructed about how much powder can go into the washing machine. Now, normally in the day, you would have got a little scoop, a scoop and whacked it all in there. Apparently you only need a tenth of that.
2: That's exactly right. You've been missing.
0: I know. I have. She's just great. Good on you, Greg. Thank you. Shannon Lush. Shaving gel. Great replacement for shaving cream. More controllable. Use less, but less often. Well done, Rob. Thank you. Wherever you are, right around Australia, come and join in. Melbourne right now, it's just over 12 degrees, as you heard Gabe mention, heading for a high of 12 only. That's our expected top. So it's a bit of a chilly one. Having said that, driving around yesterday afternoon, doing a few messages, coming down from a yet another, but the final dental trip for a while, I was looking at the horizon. I thought, what a beautiful red sky across Melbourne. It was just gorgeous. Red sky at night. Perth, 10 degrees, top of 19, sunny, shiny day in your part of the world. In Adelaide, 11 degrees, showers around at a top of 15. Come back, join us. Justine, Lenny, Maggie, you're next. It is Australia Overnight. Good morning.
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4: Dental appointment at 2:30 yesterday afternoon. And, you know, as a kid, I can remember going down Glenbury Road to see the dentist. As a child, when I say a child, probably 9, 10, 11, something like that. So you're wandering down and you could almost hear the drill about 5 blocks away coming from the office of the dentist on Glenbury Road in Malvern. So the dental work that I had yesterday was only minor. But it still involved a bit of drilling on one particular tooth and a bit of a patch-up, and away we go. It's deadly silent. Well, sorry, it's all but silent. Remember that shrill noise from a drill, a dentist drill all those years ago? Thing of the past. Justine, morning.
5: Good morning, dear Tony. Now, Tony, I have to ask you a question, but have you had a good night's sleep or did you have a good sleep today?
4: I had a reasonable rest for the first part of the day for about 5.5 hours. And then did bits and pieces throughout the afternoon, had a bite to eat early, watched some news, jumped back in the cot alone again naturally, around about 7. And got another maybe an hour and 3/4, not quite 2 hours.
5: Okay.
4: So by definition, my day is made up of, you know, broken sleep.
5: In and out of bed and to the dentist.
4: Yeah, and to the dentist, big day. Okay. Big day, really.
5: I think you and I are good mates, but there's one thing that we can never agree on, and I'd just like you to hear my argument and then I'm happy to listen to you. I just wanted to tell you one thing, all right?
4: Please.
5: The hoodie.
4: Oh, don't. No, it's just not, it's not a good fashion look. It's not a good look.
5: No, can I just, Tony, just hear me out.
4: Okay.
5: Just hear me out.
4: Come on, off you go.
5: The reason the hoodie is warm and you put the hood up is it keeps you warm. So when I run up my street in the morning when I go to boxing, I've got long hair. So if I put my hoodie on, plus I've had 8 houses in my street robbed, if I put on my hoodie and run up my street, often one of my boys will be going to work and he'll drop me at the gym. But, Tony, when I get to the gym, by the time I've run up the street and I've had my hoodie on, I'm so warm. And I'm not sure. Have you got a lot of hair?
4: It's very kind of you, Justine. Have you not seen the photos? You're just being unkind now, aren't you?
5: It keeps you warm. Anyway, that's enough about the hoodie.
4: Having said that, I am thinking about a hairpiece. I'm thinking about a hairpiece. And then we could have the new competition called Hairpiece or Not a Hairpiece.
5: We'll call you. What was his name who went overseas on the boat? What's his name? The crook. And his hairpiece fell off.
4: I know.
5: Tony, anyway, I just had to get that off my chest about the hoodie because there are advantages and I understand where you're coming from.
4: But we never had hoodies in the 60s, 70s and 80s. We always, if you wanted to keep worn in the depth of a Melbourne winter, you'd have some sort of beanie or something. You didn't have to have a hoodie, which makes you look like a hood.
5: A baddie. I get it, but I just had to get that off my chest.
4: Okay, well, I hope you feel better.
5: Point number two, I'm on my fridge. Would you like to know what's on my fridge?
4: What is on the fridge? And everybody would have something there, I would imagine. There wouldn't be too many refrigerators that are bland out of the showroom, naked fridge doors.
5: Mm. I keep it pretty clean. Mm. West Coast Eagle magnets,
4: of course. Yep.
5: And then there's... You see that? I had to ask if you'd had a lot of sleep. And then one or two pretty pictures of friend, you know, family that's deceased, just lovely little photos.
4: Oh, that's handy. Yeah, it's a reminder. Yeah, it's lovely.
5: And then the calendar of when I'm going on holidays, because I'm like a little girl. I've just got to get through winter.
4: Calendar's pretty important because then family members can cross-promote, cross-check with what's on.
5: Yeah, cross-promote, yes. And I like seeing that crossing the, you know, when you're a little person before Christmas, so another day, because I don't cope with the cooler weather, Tony. I find it, as you get older, it's challenging.
4: And that makes you want to wear a hoodie.
5: Only running up my street at 5:30 in the morning.
4: There you go. Justine, you make me smile, which is always a good thing. Thank you. Eleni, morning.
6: Good morning. How are you, Tony?
4: Thank you for asking. I'm well.
6: That's good. Something pricked my ears. Someone mentioned Mad Magazine.
4: Mad Magazine, well, they did. The old Mad Magazine. Didn't we love them back in the day?
6: Yes. And, you know, there was another one as well. I don't know if you ever saw it.
4: Don't tell me what it is. So what decade are we talking?
6: We're talking probably about 1960.
4: So 60s Mad Magazine was around. It took a while to embrace, but it became very, very cool. And a magazine that was prolific in Australia.
6: Yes.
4: Music magazine?
6: No.
4: Give me a clue.
6: No.
4: Oh, all right. Well, there's 25 million magazines in the 60s. You've got to give me a bit of a clue, surely.
6: Okay. You could learn a lot from this magazine.
4: Learn a lot from a magazine. Learn a lot. Playboy.
6: Yeah, I had that as well, but I didn't learn anything. Yeah.
4: Okay. Just trying to think of other magazines in the 60s from what you would learn from those magazines.
6: Yes.
4: No, can't think of anything in particular. Well, would it be something to do with building, creation?
6: Part of it, but there was a lot of stuff in it, a lot of stuff.
4: Example?
6: You're talking about things like, remember the old Meccano sets?
4: That's where I was going with Meccano. So it would be like Boyzone magazine?
6: Oh, no, girls would get into it as well.
4: But what was the name of the magazine? Wasn't it called Boyzone?
6: No, it's called, do you want me to give you the name?
4: Yeah.
6: Look and Learn.
4: Oh, never. I can't remember Look and Learn. Boy's Own, certainly remember.
6: No, never saw it, but I did used to get Look and Learn.
4: The Look and Learn. And you reckon that was from the 60s? Anybody remember Look and Learn from the 60s? 133-693, or those magazines, 60s, 70s and 80s, that you sort of felt you had to read to be in the cool kids sector. Lenny, thank you. Maggie, it's been a little while. Good morning.
7: Has it now, Tony?
4: Now, Maggie, I'm thinking about getting a hairpiece, and people are sending me a lot of texts about the hairpiece. So hairpiece or not a hairpiece?
7: No, toupees and all that, you know, forget about it. A man can be very handsome and

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2: Joys of radio. I've got a great face for radio, Maggie.
3: Oh, well, yeah. We could sort of...
2: It's the old gag.
3: On that, but you know, before you lead me astray, I get my points. I've got three, and then, you know, your view and perhaps that of others. Number one, AUKUS deal was a big deal to Australia, and I dare say particularly South Australia and perhaps WA. Number two, I understand that with aged and retired aircraft, often these were sold to Third World countries. Now, three, we hear now that Australia are purchasing, quote, second-hand subs from the US of A. Mm. What is your view on this?
2: I'm a great one for never buying new. If you can buy something that's substantially more affordable, jump in, buy something that's 12, 18 months old, particularly with a car. If you grab something, you know, depending on the brand, so buy something that's maybe just lost the love, you save a lot of money and still get a lot of the advantages of it, something a couple of years old.
3: Yeah, somewhat along those lines with the vehicles, the cars. I tend to agree, you know, if you purchase and look after, maintain, and, you know, well, with vehicles too, you know, if it's an older model, but looked after, low mileage.
2: Low case. That's what we want, a submarine with low case. The other question that nobody's been able to answer for us, Maggie, why do we need submarines?
3: Well, in this day and age, look, I scratch my head because this world is out of control. Which way it's all heading, I hate to think. You've lost me there.
2: Yeah, Maggie. Let's ask Australia. It's a really good question. There will be a dear friend of mine who was a former officer in a submarine for a long time. No names, no pack drill, but we'll be listening. And for the life of me, in 2026 and beyond, I cannot work out, and somebody can tell me, or tell Australia, why do we need submarines? Why would we need submarines for the next 5 to 10? 133-693. Johnny, Rob, we'll come to you. It is Australia Overnight. Good morning.
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0: it is, those very important words all those years ago. It might have been a thing in the 50s, 60s. I have no idea why. But why do we think we would ever need submarines in Australia, whether we have three, whether we have five, given how the world looks and feels for the next 5 to 10, 15, 20, 50 years? Is a submarine going to really help us if it ever hits the fan? Bueller? 133693, Johnny, good morning. Melbourne, morning.
1: Good morning, how are you?
0: John, I'm well, thank you. Everybody asks, take it for granted, John. I'm just really well, thank you.
1: You sound well. So the answer is, because we're preparing to go to war with China, which could happen at any moment. And the reason for that is that President Xi has promised that that will occur. He said 2027, and he usually keeps his promises. In fact, he always does. And the reason for that is they're taking back Taiwan. And the United States and Five Eyes, including nations, including Australia, know this. And because the Albanese Labor government have deficient defence spending, you know, barely 2%, which the President of the United States objects to, and it is piss weak, to use that term, because the Albanese Labor government are asleep at the wheel on national security and defence. The reason we need submarines is that we are an island nation, and we need nuclear-powered subs that never need to surface, that can, although obviously they will, but they can continuously operate for decades. And that means that we can strike our enemies to the north with great precision and covertly. So they're very powerful, and they're machines that are really necessary. And combined with our other forces and our allies, they can make the difference. So that's the reason. The other thing is that, and you may be aware of some of these issues, I'm sure you would be, we can be somewhat too comfortable with China. So certainly China is our biggest trading partner, but they're also our most dangerous and strategic and security enemy. There's no greater enemy to this nation than China. Mm. They constantly attack us in the cyber warfare space. There are over 1,000 spies, Chinese spies in this country, and that's been documented.
0: Wow. How many spies?
1: Over 1,000. There are books written on this. It's called The Silent Invasion, written by a respected professor.
0: How many did you say there were?
1: Over 1,000 was the book I'm referring to. But the fact is, all nations spy on each other, but particularly China, because China, we have completely different values, and they wish to take over the world. They've said this.
0: So let me just jump in, if I may, John, just on behalf of the audience across Australia. So even if we have 3, 5, 10, how many submarines do you think we should have?
1: Well, you know, I don't know that I'd name a figure, but if we had a government that prioritised...
0: Oh, so we've got a dozen submarines. Let's say we've got a dirty dozen. Do you really believe that holding a dirty dozen submarines to protect this great nation that is Australia from anyone, that it will be done using that source of, that style of ammunition, as opposed to somewhere in the world flicking a switch, which would just close down everything?
1: Well, if you're talking about nuclear weapons, you know, obviously...
0: No, I'm not talking about nuclear weapons. I'm talking about somewhere a switch would be flicked and then all internet would just disappear.
1: Well, that's certainly one way of thinking. But when we're at war with China, and we will be, you know, the US and the UK, so AUKUS, Canada, well, can't count New Zealand... you know, our allies, we can't expect that we don't bring anything to the table. So by having submarines, we can then take out Chinese warships who would be heading for Australia, which they already do, you know, with all of their products that come into this country, including EV vehicles, which can be weaponized if people want to get real.
0: I don't know that we can get any more. Can we get any more electric cars from China in here?
1: Well, I mean, when the war starts, they can be converted into bombs, and that's just a fact.
0: OMG, John, I've got to leave you there, but thank you. You always raise some really interesting things for which we consider. I'm still curious about the idea of zillions of dollars on and the focus on submarine technology. You make a great point, Rob, and I don't dismiss anything that you have outlined for us. But I just wonder, in the future, will it be that style of weaponry that will do the damage? My suspicion, it will be more about closing down the internet. We have situations here in Australia where great brands like Optus or someone, they go offline for 2 days and the world goes into meltdown. Australia goes into meltdown. Imagine what that would do to the economy. Is that where, God forbid, that there is that level of dispute, will it be about slaughter or will it just be about controlling the technology of the day? Asking for a friend. Rob, good morning.
2: Morning, Tony, mate. You're not serious about a hairpiece, are you? I mean, solar panels don't work when they're covered, mate.
0: Very good point. Thank you for that beautiful recovery. So I'm thinking hairpiece or not a hairpiece. You're on the not a hairpiece side.
2: Mate, buy yourself a nice convertible.
0: Well, the reason, it's funny you say that, but the reason that I don't is because the sun does an enormous amount of damage when you're driving with your top off.
2: It's nothing but a sunscreen won't fix, mate, or a bit of oil, baby oil.
0: Thank you very much.
2: I haven't got much on top either, mate. Save your money, mate.
0: I think there was a club, and I reckon it was on one of the TV shows some maybe 20 years ago, and they had, I think they had the Bald Men's Club. And I'm thinking we should do it. We should form groups of bald men clubs right around Australia.
2: Count me in, mate.
0: We could be a force with which could be reckoned. Rob, you're on the list. Well done, you. Keep on driving. Bundura, Johnny, good morning.
3: Hey, how are you?
0: Well,
3: you know who you remind me of?
0: Who's that?
3: You know Goliath from The Chase?
0: With The Chase?
3: You sound just like him.
0: Oh, thank you.
3: And he does this with his mouth.
0: Oh, look, it's a really bad habit, and forgive me for that. I don't know why I do.
3: Some people have the same characteristics as others, and yet they don't know each other or have never met. But I picture you with hair like Goliath, and you look like Goliath when you speak.
0: Thank you.
3: Which is good.
0: I think that's a compliment.
3: No, it is. Oh, yeah, getting back to China.
0: Yep.
3: And why we need that submarine, of course. We need submarines and army and doctors and teachers and plumbers. This is the stuff that we need to rotate Australia to keep it, the machinery of Australia going. Without those things, I think we'll have something missing. It's called defence. This is an arm of defence, whether it's nuclear, submarine or not. Because our country is so big, and I don't know if you remember this, there was a boat of refugees coming in towards Sydney. Listen to this. And in this country town along the beach, this man looked through his back window and he saw these immigrants coming on a boat. Right, illegal immigrants they were. So he rang up the local police. They got him, right? And then they took him to court, blah, blah, blah. And he was there. And then he said to him in the courtroom to this man, hey, can you do us a favour? Since you're so good, because our country is so big here in Australia and New South Wales, et cetera, et cetera.
0: Yeah.
3: When you're having a cup of tea or inside the house, do you mind just having a glance to see if there's more coming in? It's a true story. That was on the news.
0: Yeah, Johnny, thank you. I still ponder the idea, and I'll just get back to some of these texts in just a moment as well. Fascinating contributions via text. The idea of doing the same thing as we did during World War II, doing pretty much similar things that we did in Vietnam. And clearly that was not a war that was in Australia. I get that. But is it going to be about that level of ammunition, or will it be all about the ownership, the control of technology? That's my point I make. I don't know that it's ever going to be about bombs. Might be. Certainly is going on the other side of the world at the moment, clearly. But in the future, will it be about the control of the technology, particularly out of places like China? Johnny, we'll come to you the other side, wherever you are, right across Australia, 133693 for Australia Overnight. Good morning.
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0: Look at all these tech microchip manufacturers are thinking about relocating to Australia. That could buoy China's view on taking over Taiwan. Tone, I reckon way before computers and the internet, photocopiers were pretty good, replaced in the office with fax machines. Kay, thank you for that. David says the dental noise was like one from a horror movie back in the day. There it is there. Have a listen to this. Can you imagine that today? That's a thing of the past. And the uncomfortableness about that noise alone. They called it character building, David, did they though? Tony, the advantage of having a hairpiece, have a listen to this. The advantage of having a hairpiece, you don't need to wait in line for a haircut. You just leave it on the desk in the barbers and then pick it up once you finish your shopping. Easy. Tony Mack, why do you want a piece of carpet or doormat on your head? Just grow old gracefully like me, says Marky in store. Tony Mack, I agree the caller about China. We will be infiltrated from within. Let's own our own utilities. Make our own chips. Why can we not extend to the outer suburbs and put water, electricity, phone lines, etc.? Nursen, thank you. You're right about that. whether or not we can turn that so-called metaphorical ship around, Nursen. I'm not sure. Scotty, good morning.
16: Yeah, g'day, Tony. It's interesting conversation with regard to, you know, warfare, I guess, and future tactics and whatnot. And I think in the past that, you know, as far as the continent, we are, you know, Melbourne, Sydney, Adelaide, etc., were so far removed from the top end that, you know, if somebody landed on our shores, it'd be a long way to get to us. But nowadays, it's changed. I mean, look the GPS system, I don't know if people realise it, is owned by the US and operated by the US, and it's allowed to be used freely by, you know, every country around the world. However, the
0: What system was that?
16: GPS.
0: GPS,
16: used for your maps and, and things like that.
0: Yeah.
16: It's owned by the US and operated by the US, and it's, they allow it to be freely used around the world by all countries. However, the and I've always thought that, you know, in time of warfare, they could switch it off and just, you know, mute all attacks or what have you. However, China do have their own system, which is equal to that now. Their technology is it's caught up with the US, so it is a worry in a way, in a sense of future warfare, I guess.
0: And it's all about the satellite too, presumably, Scott. That stuff that's zillions of those things floating around in the universe, and the control of those satellites.
16: Yep, and drone. You know, it's not so much about troops on the ground now. It's about drones and look, I've even, for my son, he was looking at jobs the other month, and the Australian Army are about recruiting people for being recruited to learn how to fly drones and that sort of thing. So it's all about warfare remotely rather than physically.
0: Yes, and so that's why I just throw the idea of a whole bunch of men and women getting into this thing called submarine and somehow think, for the enormous cost of these bloody things too, by the way, is that going to really satisfy whatever appetite we have for defence?
16: Well, I think that... look, I was surprised that there was so much with the current conflict in Iran, that there was so much physical presence warships and whatnot. But I thought it would be more remote. But I guess there's still a need for that. But
0: the real damage being done to the economy, though, is whilst the bombing in that part of the world at the moment is pretty bad, really bad, the real damage is being done by shipping, the control of shipping, where the ships can't get in and out. I mean, that's changed the economy, certainly in the last few months. Scott, some really good questions you raised, and I thank you for doing that. Could you find out what happened to Pen Shu, the tennis player who accused the Chinese minister of rape, Bruno? We will have a look at that. You might need to provide a bit more detail for us. And lots of interesting texts, which we will get to as well. Wherever you are, right across Australia, keep those lines ticking over. 133, because it's open line, it's talkback this time of the morning on a Thursday morning. 133 693 693. No, it's just the one. Sorry, it's just the 1693. But it is Australia Overnight.
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5: Oh yes, Jenny, the Australasian Post. Wow, there's a blast from the past. Thank you. Wherever you are, right across Australia, come and join me, Tony Mack. It is Australia Overnight. Good morning.
4: Vacuuming and mopping your most hated chore? Discover the RoboVac range that changes all that at Harvey Norman Electrical Warrnambool.
6: Hello, I'm Gabrielle Hodson. Tech giant Meta has attacked the Albanese government's plans to impose a new tax on its Australian revenue to fund local journalism. The company, which owns Facebook, Instagram, WhatsApp and Quest virtual reality products, says the tax is indefensible and will make media companies dependent on government handouts. Three people have been charged over an alleged plot to smuggle a fugitive out of Australia. Chelsea Bowden has more.
7: WA police intercepted a luxury yacht about 50 k's off the coast of Exmouth in WA's north on Monday. On board were two crew members and the fugitive, who were allegedly headed towards Indonesia. The two Queensland crew members have become the first in WA to face people smuggling charges, while a New South Wales woman is also accused of aiding the escape. The 32-year-old fugitive, said by police to be a bikie gang member wanted for drug trafficking, has been remanded in custody for extradition back to Queensland. Chelsea Bowden reporting.
6: Homicide detectives have charged six people over the discovery of a man's body in a Tarneit park in Melbourne's west. Police executed eight search warrants, with elite special operations group officers taking a 23-year-old Truganina man into custody. Four 17-year-olds have also been arrested, with all five charged with murder, kidnapping, aggravated home invasion and criminal damage by fire. They'll face court in the morning. Family members of three people shot dead at Lake Cogelico in the central west of New South Wales have held a vigil outside federal parliament. The gunman shot his pregnant ex-partner, Sophie Quinn, her friend John Harris and Sophie's aunt, Nerida. He was on bail for domestic violence offences. Sophie's mother, Kathy, says tougher bail laws are needed.
8: They need to change the law. They need to stop putting domestic violence on, like, letting them get bail. They need to stop it. They need to lock them up before another family has to go through what we had to.
6: WA's consumer watchdog is urging people to be wary of a pest control company that's using more than 160 website aliases and making false claims about insurance and staff credentials. Consumer Protection has received more than 30 complaints about businesses linked to Sam's Maintenance and Pest Control, a Queensland-based company. Issues include property damage and poor quality work. CCTV from the Paradise Country Park on the Gold Coast now shows Mary, the missing Tasmanian devil, made her own escape. Sniffer dogs and thermal imaging cameras have been used to track the two-year-old, who vanished from Oxenford Tuesday morning. Crews are now using food traps. Finance and the Aussie dollar is buying 71.4 US cents. The Dow Jones is down 371 points and the Nasdaq's down 161.
4: The Chery Tiggo 7 Super Hybrid. You'll love it as much as we do. Test drive today at Warrnambool Chery. LMCT 11658.
6: Quarter final time at the French Open, and Maya Halinska has stunned the tennis world, becoming the first qualifier since 2020 to make it to the semis. The 24-year-old's beaten Anna Kalinskaya 7-6, 6-3. Halinska says her aim was to crack the world top 100, but she's now been catapulted into the top 30.
9: Honestly, like, obviously I didn't expect it to happen that way, but I mean, I'm not complaining.
6: She'll pay Diana Schneider after the world number one Aryna Sabalenka was bundled at 3-6, 7-5, 6-love. And in the men's, Czech Jakub Menšík has outclassed Brazil's Joel Fonseca. That's the latest in news and sport.
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3: A severe weather warning for damaging winds, a warning to sheep grazers, and a coastal hazard warning for abnormally high tides is in place for the coast. Cloudy today, very high chance of rain later this morning, winds westerly, 30 to 40 k's. Friday, cloudy, very high chance of showers, top of 15. Saturday, partly cloudy, high chance of showers, top of 17. And Sunday, partly cloudy, slight chance of showers, top of 17. Heading for a top of 13 today for Warrnambool and Port Ferry, 11 for Mortlake and Terang.
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3: Currently, it's 11 degrees.
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4: Loretta, thank you. I'm just looking at a picture a listener, Loretta, sent through with the tagline, Tony, maybe you should get that hairpiece. Ooh la la. And so sent a photograph. This is a little self-indulgent, so forgive. But I'm thinking it's not a bad look. I'm thinking... It's almost Hollywood-esque. Look at that haircut. And we're talking Jimmy Stewart. We're talking, you know, some high-profile performers from the post-war era. And the white shirt sets it off too beautifully with the jacket. Thank you. And makes me look about 35 years younger. Well done, Loretta. That's very clever. Remember Man Junior. What was Man Junior? Popular. These are all brands of magazines. Man Junior, popular mechanics. Yes, Reader's Digest still around. National Geographic, Track and Life, Waves, Inside Football, Rolling Stone. Having said that, that's why I kicked it off. Rolling Stone magazine in 1967. What was important about the year of 1967? That it was first published in 1967, Rolling Stone magazine. It's what prompted the idea about the conversation to do with the great magazines that we knew and loved of those days. Chris and Brody, who does your team play this weekend? Yeah, no. Big match coming up against Collingwood, of course. What a massive day that'll be on Monday. Sandra, good morning in Swan Hill.
5: Oh, sorry about that. No hairpiece, Tony.
4: No hairpiece, done.
5: What about growing a little bit of facial hair?
4: Well, I got a little bit. In fact, having said that...
5: I don't know what you look like.
4: Oh, very attractive man, Sandra. Just take it from me, you know what I'm saying?
5: Oh, and you're modest. Oh, that's good.
4: So,
5: what colour is the beard?
4: So I removed, well, it's pepper and salt.
5: As in what goes with grey?
4: Yeah. Thank you. I call it pepper and salt. You call it grey. Pepper and salt.
5: No. What are you normally you had hair?
4: Well, a long time ago, about 30 years ago. So I whipped it off when the kids were little. So the kids would have been, they would have been 4 or 5. So it's the best part of 25, must nearly 30 years since I first shaved my head.
5: Yeah, well, it's fashionable to be bald.
4: It has been, I know. It's a very, very attractive look.
5: And if you're going to be sooky in the summer, just wear a cap.
4: Oh, I do that all the time. Wear a cap, certainly, and there's some sunspots that have appeared recently. and so, you know, the body's just changing as we speak.
5: Welcome to old age. Oh, you're not old.
4: Thank you very much.
5: These submarines, haven't we already ordered and paid for some?
4: Well, there's a little bit of that. I'm not too sure whether the final check has been handed over. But in all seriousness, lots of comment about it as to whether or not how will the world look in the next 5, 10, 15, 35 years' time? Right? How will that look for our younger families listening now? How will they manage all that? My suspicion is these things will be done with the flick of a switch. They will close down the internet. We have a bank that goes offline for just a few hours. It sends everybody into a meltdown.
5: Tony, the other day we lost three channels, as in 10, 7 and 9. Everybody was panicking, yeah. And that was a television channel.
4: And you closed down our internet. Ooh, done. We're history.
5: Yeah. And Albanese has just given himself a 50,000-plus pay rise.
4: No, he doesn't give it. It's the system that allows. He doesn't actually give himself. It's an independent tribunal that does all that for politicians around Australia.
5: Oh, so he accepted.
4: Well, yeah.
5: Wouldn't you?
4: Wouldn't you? No, I don't need that. How he chooses to dispose of that's for his call.
5: You know, I'm jumping from one thing to another. Last night I couldn't sleep and I got to sleep about 5-ish. Oh. I don't know how you do it. Today I felt crap.
4: Last night I didn't get to sleep at all. Yeah, I do this every morning.
5: I don't know how you do it.
4: Well, I'm just blessed with genes.
5: Oh, okay.
4: So, yeah, look, it's not easy sometimes. Some days are... And I notice now that I get particularly a bit more cranky after about 4:30.
5: Yeah, I get that.
4: In the morning.
5: Yeah, and especially if politics are mentioned.
4: Yeah, people go off me about that when we start talking about politics. Good on you, Sandra. You go and have a rest. Always good to talk to you. Thank you. This conversation reminds me when Elaine threw George's hairpiece out of the window on Seinfeld. Ronnie, was that not one of the funniest? And he was feeling, George was feeling so confident. He was feeling so good about himself. And Elaine just whips it off his head and flings it straight out the window. It was a very funny scene. Beverly, morning.
0: Good morning. What we should be focusing on, Tony, is how to prevent war, not finding more destructive ways to kill each other. And that's what religions are doing. Pope Leo is writing a book, Peace Be With You. He said after World War II, there should have been a ban on aerial strikes. Has emphasised we should be considering the misery that war brings. Buddhist monks have been walking for peace. Have you been aware of that?
4: Yeah, I have.
0: Yeah, all the way from Texas to Washington. And also I discovered they're walking for peace in Europe.
4: Yep.
0: Then there was a global walk for peace in Sri Lanka. And they have a Facebook group where they send beautiful messages, peaceful, beautiful, loving messages to everybody in the world.
4: And look, whilst that's a very important part of advocating for peace, and I don't dismiss that, and it's wonderful, in the real world, can we afford to do nothing?
0: Well, I think the best thing Australia could do is just be friends with every other country. The only reason anybody would attack us is if we attack them. So, yeah, I think the world needs to. I mean, after millennia of war...
4: Well, we understand it needs to, but whether or not they will, though, that's the real gap in that argument, though, Beverly. We all agree that we should, that we could, but we don't.
0: Well, there is one encouraging thing. There is this sort of spiritual, mystical belief, humanity is slowly transforming. And the last people it will reach, of course, will be the politicians. So, I mean, in the future, we could see peace.
4: Well, I mean, people have been calling peace for my entire lifetime. As a kid in Vietnam, listening to, give peace a chance. The Beatles, John Lennon was singing about that, give peace a chance. And here we are, 2026, and are we better placed all those decades later?
0: No, that's what I'm saying. Transformation is just going. It's just about to start. You know, there was a song, "The Age of Aquarius."
4: The dawning of the Age of Aquarius.
0: Yeah, apparently it's just now that's starting to happen, and so in the future, maybe next generation, there may be peace. Anyway, I think it's wonderful that, and there's all interfaith meetings talking about peace, and I was actually feeling quite horrified about it. And I was talking to AI, and they mentioned in 2006 there's all these meetings all over the world of groups, how they can bring peace. So it's something that I think the momentum is now happening. There's, you know, I had never heard of all these meetings, but there's meetings in 2006 where all these different groups.
4: I just hope you're right. And Beverly, I love you for that. I love you for that wonderful, ideal view of the world. If more of us had that lovely ideal that you carry, maybe we would be better off. Sadly, at this point, you'd have to make the observation it's not necessarily the case for everybody. I mean, look at the SHIT that's going down at the moment in other parts of the world. And you can take a view about reasons why. However, meanwhile, people are losing their lives, livelihood, children are being damaged. It's just dreadful. And what happens if and when that escalates? So whilst we would all cry for peace, beg for peace, the reality is we're no longer there. We're not even close to there globally. I think we probably have been to some extent during maybe you could say, I'm thinking, it's a very good point. Those historians, when in our lifetime did we have a heightened sense of peace on Earth? So was there a time post-World War II, post-Vietnam, there was a heightened sense of peace on Earth? Anybody? 133693.
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4: Gabe in the newsroom, front page of The Age. Just having a look at some very interesting one. It's a very important story. And a picture of neo-Nazi Thomas Sowell living in a multi-million-dollar compound. Multi-million-dollar compound. Tucked away in Melbourne's far northeast, gifted to him by one of the wealthy backers helping Australia's neo-Nazis plot their next move into politics. Great story by Sharon Grosh in The Age. Front page of The Age this morning. We'll talk more about that when Gabe comes in our 4 o'clock hour, when we have a look at the papers. Gav, morning.
20: Hey, mate, I've got two things for you.
4: Fire away.
20: Well, someone asked me the other day where I could buy a toupee, and I said, not off the top of my head, no.
4: No. Boom, boom. Thank you. And the second
20: also,
4: one?
20: if you get a tattoo of a rabbit on your head, it looks like a hair from a distance.
4: It does. There you go. And what's the old gag about bloke walks into the barber, Gav?
20: Yeah.
4: And he's got three hairs on his head.
20: Yeah, leave it messy.
4: Yeah, you know the tagline. Thank you. You just ruined it for me, Gav. Thank you. Oh, bugger, just leave it untidy. It's a great old gag. Well done.
20: Also,
4: yep.
20: How do you sink an Irish submarine?
4: How do you sink an Irish sub?
20: Knock on the hatch.
4: Excellent work. Gavin, you're on fire. Whereabouts are you?
20: I'm on the M80 Ring Road heading up to Somerton.
4: As Somerton.
20: Somerton, yeah, near Campbellfield.
4: Somerton near Campbellfield. And then back again?
20: Back to Melton, then back to Deer Park.
4: Good to talk, Gav. Stay safe.
20: See you, mate.
4: Chris St Kilda, morning.
21: Good morning, Tony. How are you?
4: Chris, thank you for asking. I'm really well.
21: You used to have a music quiz.
4: We did. We did. So the person who co-hosts that is currently away OS and should be back in about 2 weeks or so, I think.
21: Oh, okay. Yeah. Well, yeah. What time do you usually have that quiz?
4: It's usually on about the 2 o'clock hour.
21: Oh, yeah. Okay.
4: Yeah, and it's a bit of fun. I love it. Not everybody loves it, by the way. People get irritated sometimes when we go too far down the music track, but I love it. A lot of the audience love it. It rates really well.
21: What day do you have it on?
4: Oh, I'm glad you've asked. I'm not too sure. It's usually on a Wednesday morning, so today, really.
21: Mm-hmm. Okay. All right. Thank you. God bless. Thank you.
4: And you too, Chris, and thank you for your genuine interest.
21: Cheers. Bye.
4: Good on you. Bye. Nary Warren, Mary, I was at your way yesterday, Mary.
22: And was it raining?
4: It did towards the end of the visit.
22: Oh, good.
4: It did just towards the end of the visit. And driving back, by the time you come down through the shopping centre there, the Westfield Shopping Centre, jump down Nary Warren Road, back onto Monash, driving back towards Melbourne, the traffic was okay, except at one point I was listening to Jack's program here on 3AW, and there was a monster truck right in the middle of the lane, backing up all the traffic for miles and miles and miles, or k's and k's and k's. Point of that story, but you could see the sun setting, and it looked beautiful. It was just gorgeous. The sky looked amazing around about 4:30, 5 o'clock.
22: Beautiful.
4: Red
22: now
4: sky
22: you're
4: at
22: ready
4: night.
22: To listen to me.
4: Please, fire.
22: I've got a priest joke. Are they allowed on?
4: Sure, we love a good priest.
22: And a rabbit
4: joke. Yeah, please.
22: Priest is driving down a country road.
4: Yeah.
22: And he picks up a hitchhiker.
4: Yeah.
22: And the hitchhiker gets in a car and the priest takes off again.
4: Yeah.
22: Not far down the road, he hits a rabbit.
4: Hits a bunny rabbit.
22: So he, yes.
4: Yeah.
22: So he gets his bag out and gets this bottle, opens the screw, sprinkles a bit of holy water on the rabbit, and the rabbit jumps up. And off he goes.
4: Mm.
22: And the hitchhiker says, "Goodness me, Father," he says, that holy water is really good.
4: It's really good.
22: And the priest says, That wasn't holy water. That was a hair restorer."
4: Yeah, it's an old gag. And you told it beautifully, Mary.
22: A priest joke.
4: Yeah.
22: Two priests.
4: Mm-hmm.
22: A Jewish rabbi and a Catholic priest.
4: Right, two of them together.
22: And and they're talking. Mm-hmm. And the Catholic priest says, no, the Jewish priest says to the Catholic priest, how do you divide the money when you pass the plate around the church?
4: Yeah.
22: And the priest says, half is for the charities and half is for the church. Mm-hmm. And then the Catholic priest says to the Jewish priest, how do you divide your donations? And he says, oh, we throw them up in the air, and whatever he keeps is his, and whatever comes down is ours.
4: That's right. There it is. Thank you. Mary, you should be doing stand-up.
22: Oh, yeah, right.
4: You tell them really well. Well done, you. Thank you. Justin, where you been? Where you been and how you doing?
1: How are you, buddy boy?
4: I'm glad you asked me again how I am. I'm really well.
1: I've got to talk quietly because I've got the boss sleeping over.
4: Oh, really? You got the boss? Where is the boss?
1: He's in another room, so I've got to talk softly.
4: Sweet. What's that great song? Speak Softly, Love.
1: Yes.
4: Speak softly, love.
1: How are you coping with the weather today?
4: I'm thinking it was just a gorgeous day, the bits and pieces I saw of it.
1: At the moment, up in Frankston, it's windy and raining as anything. It's like raining
4: belting
1: cats
4: down?
1: And bolts. Off and on.
4: Well, it's winter.
1: Yes. And my birthday's in 5 weeks too, so as of Saturday, 5 weeks.
4: So you're early in July?
1: Yes, the 11th.
4: What are you doing for your birthday?
1: In
4: which country would you be?
1: I'll be in Australia.
4: Oh, you'll be back in Australia. Okay.
1: Yes. I'm going to Freckleberry in Geelong, which is a chocolate factory.
4: Oh, nice. Freckleberry.
1: Yep. Ooh. And then we're going out for lunch.
4: Gorgeous. So you got that planned well and truly in advance.
1: Yes.
4: Have you got made a booking already?
1: No, it's just the chocolate factory. But I do have one quick joke. What's the difference between an egg and a beetroot?
4: What is the difference between an egg and a beetroot? What is the difference between an egg and beetroot?
1: You can beat an egg, but you can't beat a root.
4: There you go. Thank you very much. An oldie but a goodie, and you told it beautifully. It is Australia Overnight, people. Come and join us. 133693. Look at all these texts. An Australian, American, and Irish person walk into a bar, and the barman says, this is an oldie, but so good. An Australian, an American, and an Irishman walk into the bar, and the barman says, what's this, some kind of joke? Think about it. It's funny. Morning Tone, you've read some really interesting conversations this morning, had some interesting conversations. I don't believe we need to spend money we don't have on subs unless the water is underwater. The Australasian Post comes up again. Yes, it does. Thank you, Jenny. It was a magazine I grew up with, and please, no Highland Jig. My dad was bald and he was a really good looker. And Rob makes the point. Tony, further to China are well advanced strategically. Whilst they only have one foreign naval base, China co-owns or operates some 96 foreign ports. Chinese law requires that all Chinese companies operating overseas, both private and state-owned, must gather and report intelligence. They know what everyone is shipping, collecting and controlling trade information, shipped and port infrastructure. Rob, it's frightening, but probably very, very true. Melbourne right now, it is 12 degrees on the way to 12 degrees for your Thursday. Perth, 10 degrees, top of 19. Sunshine in that part of the world, lucky ducks, for your brand new Thursday coming up in just over half an hour's time. And Adelaide, 11 degrees, showers on the way and a top of 15.
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10: It is Jimmy in the Bool, Warrnambool. Jimmy, we'll come back to you very shortly. If you would like to be part of it, 133693 is our telephone number. Things that we have been discussing, you might have just joined us for the first time, and there are many things that we can chat about. You're more than happy and capable of asking questions. It's not about what we do here. It's about what you want to talk about. It's pretty much how it works, mostly. Mostly it does. We started off by talking about some of those great magazines that we loved at one point and we're out of love well and truly. One of which, celebrating a birthday today, 1967, the Rolling Stone magazine, which was all about all kinds of things, but certainly about music, obviously. One of the all-time great albums was released on this day, 1984. I'll give you the initials of the singer. And I'm just wondering about that number, but I suppose that's about right. Probably would be just. Born to Run. Well, I won't even hint you now because it is Bruce Springsteen's Born to Run, 1984. And speaking of China, this is the anniversary, 1989. I heard Breakfast talking about it too in the last few days. Tanks rolling into Beijing's Tiananmen Square. Chinese soldiers firing and killing unarmed students. Workers who'd been peacefully protesting for democratic reforms as far back as 1989. People, I'm sure, around Australia would remember that vividly because it was so awful. And when you think about that person who stood there in that memorable picture, standing in front of that incredible scene, how intimidating and memorable that photo was. Christian Brody, morning.
11: Hello, Tony. The last time I was actually outside of Victoria was in 1985. I was up in Albury.
10: And what were you doing in Albury back in 1985?
11: I was finishing off my 2 years rehab. I was a staff member on the weekend, so I'd already finished treatment. I co-hosted for the first hour or two of a community radio program with my mate Matty Walsh.
10: Well done, you.
11: Yeah, that was not 2AY, that was 2REM FM.
10: Yeah, great fan of community radio. It's a good starting point for a lot of people.

0: Yeah, it's, I decided to come. I was working at Borg Water in Lavington, North Florida. That's Lavington, not Lavington, near RWF Williams down there. But I unsuccessfully tried to join the military. I failed on both attempts, previous drug and alcohol issues and previous red tape, and so failed there. But the military would have been in all sorts of trouble. They would have lost any battle with my mum if they had tried to chop off that gorgeous golden long blonde hair.
1: That's right. And our mums loved us, didn't they?
0: Yeah, but I only say that because I used to love hearing myself say that because I had tickets on myself, but I just got to close the front door so because the wind's picking up and the tickets will fly off.
1: But mums used to say that, so don't go out in the wind because those tickets will blow off.
0: Yeah, and I won't keep it long. I'll just keep it to sort of, you know, just a sort of usual thing. I'll keep politics for TGV, I think. But, and the last one went outside the best poll.
1: Is there a radio station on which you are not a regular?
0: No. When I bring my Jeffries, I don't bring him for 2 or 3 weeks later. And if I bring Phil O'Neill, I don't bring him because I want to keep it. I don't want to become monotonous. I don't want it to be repetitious. And my mate with John, who worked in radio for 25 years, or in media, and particularly radio, he said it makes good radio not hear the same voices too often because you might sort of run your course.
1: Do you think?
0: Yeah.
1: But you're always welcome here, Chris.
0: Yeah, can I finish by saying too that last time I went out to Match Bottom, a priest like Mark, he's got properties in Aston North and the Young Rangers, he took me up to the Kilmore Trots. Now, when we went off to Hume Highway to pass Craig Road and went on to Kilmore Wallow Road.
1: When did you go to the Trots?
0: 2013, but I also was there 2008 the night my brother Pete's horse won. It was trained to be by Craig Gemmler.
1: I thought you were talking something in the last week.
0: Yeah, no. 2013 was the last time I've been outside the Metropolitan area. And so when we went up the Trots, when we went along the Kilmore Wallow Road off the Hume Highway, I went past Wallet and I did identify there was Mount Ridley Road. When I was taking up this, and I can't sort of tell you because I was told it was more of me to do these degraded things in a very remote area. There was no houses there, 2 metre high store thing on one side of the road, old disused hay barn. Down there's 40,000 houses, all filled up.
1: Yep.
0: And all brand new infrastructure and roads.
1: Incredible, isn't it?
0: It was good night, actually.
1: Chris, I tell you what you should do. Save some money one day. And then fly into Broome in Western Australia.
0: Now, can I quickly tell you about West Australia? I've never seen the scroll. I sent you a text last week. You might have read it. Channel 7 never shows anything of the skyline of Adelaide or Perth. I don't know if they've got tall skyscrapers or old sandstone buildings that are only 3 or 5 stories. I really don't know.
1: Yeah.
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1: I'll tell you what I'd love you to do. This will change your life. What age are you now, ballpark? You're not yet 50, are you?
0: Me?
1: Yeah.
0: I'm 61.
1: No, you're not. Surely not.
0: Well, my girlfriend's 48, or ex-girlfriend, but she said 2 summers ago, sorry, Teddy Bear, out in the washhouse with next door's wuppy. So it's been very cold, something in that washhouse, but there's a couple of extra.
1: So I tell you what you should do. You should. When you get a moment, should think about jumping on a plane and flying to Broome and spend 2 days in Broome in Western Australia. Then hire an all-wheel drive. And travel about hang on a sec, just slow it down. Jump into a car, then go all the way into the Kimberley.
0: I've got no idea where it is.
1: Well, you just drive drive 3 hours north of Broome and into the Kimberley Ranges and just change your life.
0: When they show all those races in Western Australia each day of the week when they're on, later in the afternoon because of the time change.
1: Well, you could go to the Broome races.
0: They look like in the middle of the desert. Even the Ascot races look like they're in the middle of the desert.
1: I don't think so. Ascot's a beautiful course, one of the best tracks in Australia. Good on you, Chris O. Jimmy, morning.
2: That may, is it?
1: I think we've got you this time.
2: What do you mean this time?
1: Well, we came to you before and you weren't there.
2: Yeah, I might have been getting out of the car. I didn't have it on speaker. It might have been the time I switched it. It was talking through the car, and then by the time I got out and put on speaker. Yeah, that'd be it. Yeah. Hey, who wrote the song to Good Night in Broome?
1: Oh.
2: Was it the Piglin Brothers? I'm sure it was.
1: Yeah,
2: Piglin Brothers?
1: Maybe. Or was it a solo singer?
2: No, I reckon it's a duo. I reckon it might have been the Piglin Brothers.
1: Was it Neil Murray? Was it Neil Murray?
2: Lay it on the computer there, we'll bring it up.
1: And it goes like this. No, I thought you had it, sorry. So what's the song called again?
2: Good Night in Broome. That's the main line, and I think that's what the song's called.
1: And who's it
2: by? Good
1: Night
2: in Broome.
1: Have a listen to this. Is this the one?
2: I don't know. It might be a little tickle.
1: Have a listen to this.

0: That is, I have not heard that for, you know, a few years now. It is fantastic. Good Light in Broome. Jimmy, is that the one to which you referred?
1: Yeah. For some reason, I thought it was the Pickle Brothers song, but
0: no.
1: Obviously not. Hey, you were talking about jokes before, and then you were talking about the protests in Tiananmen Square.
0: Yeah.
1: Well, Bob Hawke balled over them, didn't he? And he let the ones who were here study and stay if they wanted to. But you were talking about jokes before.
0: I think you're right, yes, about that.
1: Yeah, you did. Mm. Yeah, about 30, 40,000 or something like that.
0: Yep.
1: Jokes before. Bob Hawke, I've seen him on YouTube, he's given the jokes to a room full of golf blokes. By geez, he's got impeccable timing.
0: He was very good. He was very good in his day.
1: Just tell him the joke. No, tell him the joke, Tony.
0: That's what I'm saying. Yeah, he was. Yeah.
1: But there's one there, it's not filthy. The one he said about Tiger Woods is a bit swearing at the end, but this one, he said, there's three dogs in the waiting room. At the vets. He said, two Labradors, a black, and he paused, and he sort of had that glint in his eye, and I thought, oh, here we go.
0: Yeah, where's this going?
1: He said, it's going all right. And he said, and a golden one, and a Great Dane. And they said to the black Labrador, what are you in here for? I said, I'm the greatest piddler.
0: I'm the greatest what?
1: Piddler.
0: Piddler.
1: I'm keeping it clean. I'm not saying pisser. I'm saying piddler.
0: I'm the greatest.
1: He said, as Bob Hawke said, he said, I'm the world's greatest pisser.
0: Yeah, go.
1: He said, they reckon they get me in here, get me nuts out, you'll cure me. And then what about you, Golden? And they said to the Golden one, what are you in here for? I said, I'm the world's greatest digger.
0: Digger.
1: And they reckon the same with me. Yeah, digger. Mm. And they reckon the same with me. Get me in here and it'll cure me. And what about you, Great Dane? I'm the world's greatest humper.
0: The greatest what?
1: Humper.
0: Right.
1: He said, I'd humper the telegraph pole. he said, this morning, the lady of the house, and Bob's gone, you know, he sort of pauses at the right time and he has a glint in the eye and he sort of bit of a, you know, sort of purses the lip and he sort of, you know, and then he goes through the motions of the lady of the house had a shower and she's drying herself and he's going through the towel on the back and everything.
0: Mm.
1: And he said she dropped something and she bent over. Oh, he said, he said, you should have seen what I was seeing. Oh, he said, I couldn't help myself. Ah, so you're in here to get your nuts out too, are you? They're laughing at him. And the Great Dane said, nah, get me nails trimmed.
0: Good on you. We got there in the end. Just took a long way to get there. Well done, you. Thank you, Rodney. Rod, a couple of rods. You can only come on the program if your name starts with R. Rodney and a rod. That's next. Australia Overnight.
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0: I made mention of Broome right up the very top, or very close to the top, up the other side in WA. You go to Broome. For those that have been to Broome, you don't need to be convinced by it, but those that haven't, if you ever have the opportunity, get into Broome, spend a bit of time, just pour yourself a beverage of choice on Cable Beach. Just watch the camels travelling along the beach. It's as good as life gets. Then, on day two, we should talk about this with Grumpy. Then you can jump, hire a four-wheel drive, do about a 2.5-hour trip on a really good road these days. Didn't always be. That's a pretty good road now. Get up there and go deep into the Kimberley and then get into one of the Indigenous communities, and they'll invite you there. They welcome you. And then go fishing with a couple of Indigenous elders. Life-changing. Promise you, life will never be the same once you have that experience. Rodney, back in the morning.
15: Yeah, good day, Tony.
0: Rodney.
15: Yeah, just I'm going back to Tassie early October.
0: For a visit.
15: I haven't been back there for 7 years, so, yeah. Which, gone for 3 weeks.
0: Which part are you going? Are you going all around or into just one?
15: No, I go all around. I'm born at Windies on the North East Coast, and I've got a friend in America. We're going around, right around. The one place I haven't been to is Derwent Ridge, and that's the wall down there, and I reckon you've got to see it. My brother's been there. He spent 4 hours down there, and it's a real tourist attraction.
0: Yeah, I'll bet. I'll bet it is. It's such a lovely state, even in winter.
15: Yeah, well, I've spent 50 years there, so I sort of know pretty well.
0: Did you grow up there, Rod?
15: Hey?
0: Did you pretty much grow up there in Tassie?
15: Yeah, I did. Yep.
0: Oh, I didn't know that. Red. Okay. Yep.
15: And then when we come back, I come back to Peckham for 3 weeks, and then we fly to America to Washington, D.C.
0: Well, you've got a lot to look forward.
15: Oh, I have, yep.
0: Why did you choose D.C.?
15: Yep. I got a friend over there, and they invited me over there, so I might as well go for a look while I'm in.
0: Mate, you should. You're absolutely right. And so when are you doing that?
15: October.
0: Something to look forward to.
15: Going over on the boat to Tassie, and I've got family and friends in Tassie, and can all the way in Tassie go down Hobart, down the East Coast, up the West Coast, and Little South Coast, and come back on the boat 3 weeks here, and then Washington, D.C.
0: We'll talk before you go down there, but I'd like you to go and enjoy one of those fabulous cray bakes where they do it in the ground. You would have seen those over the years, I'm sure.
15: Yep. And another thing I'm looking forward to is having over there is scallop pies.
0: Oh, yum. Scallop pie. Those Tasmanian scallops were, I don't know whether they're still the same, but they used to be the best in the world. Beautiful Tasmanian scallops. The Phantom, thank you, Rod. Keep in touch. The Phantom says, I love the sweeping views in Broome. Thank you. Clever. Ascot, talking about racetracks, 785 says, Ascot is in WA, of course, pretty close to town. Ascot, beautiful, but Belmont, not so good. Gloucester Park is the racetrack for the trots, of course, in Perth, one of the last historic city trotting tracks in the country. Showing its age, but also a great place if you appreciate heritage. Still a really good night out. Been in Broome twice, says Sarah. Great place. Bus tour leaves approximately 9 o'clock in the morning. Barbecue under the stars on the way back to Broome. Nice, warm. On ya, says Sarah.
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0: Things we take... Well, granted these days, one would be the humble shopping cart or shopping trolley. Remember it was called a trolley? It was introduced at the Humpty Dumpty supermarket chain in America. Of course it did. The year was 1937. For a Thursday, 4th day of June, very coming up shortly, the other side for WA will be a brand new day for you. Freddie Fender. Freddie Fender, born in San Bottini in Texas. Benito, I beg your pardon, not Bottini. Benito. Was born in 1937. He was 69 when he passed away in 06. US Tex-Mex singer. Biggest hits before the next tear drop.

0: Quando, before the next teardrop falls, the wonderful Freddie Fender.
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3: Good morning, I'm Gabriel Watson. The opposition wants the Albanese government to fully commit to the AUKUS defence pact. Federal politics reporter Nelson Scott.
4: A decision by the US to only provide Australia with second-hand submarines has raised concerns over Washington's commitment to the project. Several government MPs, including prominent backbencher Ed Husic, claim the change justifies a review of the agreement. The opposition's James Patterson argues Labor must show a united front and throw its full weight behind the deal.
5: Either they all speak with one voice on things like AUKUS, or Ed Husic gets to have his own foreign policy.
4: But Foreign Minister Penny Wong says support for the pact has never wavered.
6: The government is very clear about why we need AUKUS.
4: A downturn in US submarine manufacturing has sparked questions over whether Australia will receive any vessels at all. Nelson Scott, Canberra.
3: Hundreds of thousands of medicinal cannabis users in New South Wales have reportedly been given the green light to drive around with a small amount of THC in their systems. The police union has told News Corp it strikes the right balance, but critics say there's no safe threshold and it's putting the public at risk from drug drivers. Caught in the morning for five males, all charged with kidnapping and murder over the discovery of a man's body in Tarneit in Melbourne's west after he was dragged from his South Morang home and into a car. Special Operations Group police have searched a home in Truganina, arresting a 23-year-old. Four youths aged 17 are also in custody. A sixth man aged 18 is accused of arson and assisting an offender. Three people have been charged in WA over an alleged plot to smuggle a Queensland fugitive to Indonesia on a luxury yacht. Specialist police intercepted the vessel more than 50 k's off Exmouth in the Pilbara. Two crew have become the first in WA to face people smuggling charges, and a 40-year-old New South Wales woman pulled over between Exmouth and Karratha is accused of aiding the escape. The 32-year-old fugitive, a bikie wanted for drug trafficking, is being extradited back to Queensland. The relatives of three people killed at Lake Cogelico in the central west of New South Wales are demanding answers. Sophie and Nerida Quinn, as well as John Harris, were shot dead by Sophie's ex-partner, who was on bail for domestic violence offences. Speaking at a vigil outside Parliament, Sophie's mother, Kathy, says police should have acted on all the information given to them.
7: Well, they should have acted on it straight away, and they shouldn't have let him have bail. If he wasn't bailed, they'd still be alive today.
3: Finance, and the Aussie dollar is buying 71.3 US cents. The Dow Jones is down 430 points and the Nasdaq's down 216.
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3: More upsets on day 11 of the French Open. Craig Gabriel is at Roland Garros.
8: At this French Open, you don't want to be considered a favourite. It's been absolutely crazy, and now the world number one has been sent packing. Arina Sabalenka has been left stunned. She's absolutely crumbled. Sabalenka served for the match at 6-4, 5-4, but from 5-3, 22-year-old Russian Diana Schneider reeled off 11 games in a row to claim the biggest win of her career, 3-6, 7-5, 6-love. It was a first-time meeting, and the left-hander is into the semis for the first time at a major. Craig Gabriel, Paris.
3: In the men's quarterfinals, Italian Flavio Cobolli is on court against Canadian fourth seed Felix Auger-Aliassime. They've won a set each. And Czech Jakub Menšík has beaten Brazil's Jul Fonseca 6-4, 6-3, 7-6. And that's the latest in news and in sport.
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14: A severe weather warning for damaging winds, a warning to sheep grazers, and a coastal hazard warning for abnormally high tides is in place for the coast. Cloudy today, very high chance of rain later this morning, winds westerly 30 to 40 k's. Friday, cloudy, very high chance of showers, top of 15. Saturday, partly cloudy, high chance of showers, top of 17. And Sunday, partly cloudy, slight chance of showers, top of 17. Heading for a top of 13 today for Warrnambool and Port Ferry, 11 for Mortlake and Terang.
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14: Currently, it's 11 degrees.
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0: That was another one too, for it is, wasn't it? Wasted days and wasted nights, which is another really good song. Rod, we'll come to you in just a moment. Shawnee, Jeff, thank you for waiting. Lots of things about which we can chat. Now, for those of you that still indulge in the occasional durry, and those that, like moi, gave them away years ago, I often think about the money that I've saved over the years, as many people do. And there's nothing worse than somebody who has given up smoking and then wants to tell everybody that they gave up smoking. Oh, wait, that would be me. The idea you may have seen in the news, great story in the Nightly, about Australia's consumption of nicotine. Guess what's happened? It's skyrocketed. 40%. So all those campaigns, decades of campaigns, trying to encourage us to stop smoking, it would appear that the mere fact that the so-called dodgy black market became available and accessible, people started to smoke again or increased in their smoking. 40% since 2017. So 9 years as people turn back the black market cheaper products, according to this new data, ABS data. Nicotine use in Australia skyrocketed since 2017 as people turned to the black market. The Australian Bureau of Stats estimate 80% of all cigarettes smoked in Australia last year, 2025, were cheaper illegal products. This rise, in a report that came out yesterday after the agency explored new ways to better measure black market use. And then to get a more accurate picture of nicotine use nationally, the ABS looked beyond recording traditional legal sales and attempted to track illegal purchases through water waste testing. That's where it gets really, really interesting. Experimental method after questions and sustained user interest about Australia's tracking consumption. Those of you that still have the occasion to light up a you-know-what, how many times have you tried to give it away over the years? And if you haven't, why not? And if you have, where did it go wrong? And did you, because they all of a sudden became, dare I say it, perceived as being affordable again? 133693. Rod, thanks for waiting, Rod. Morning.
15: Morning, Tone. I did ring up about one thing, and now that you've spoken about the durry.
0: Yeah.
15: The second thing to talk about. I'll talk about the first one first, because I think you might have unwittingly sparked an international incident and got us in the brown stuff with China again. You started spruiking that Western propaganda about the tax and stuff that didn't roll through Tiananmen Square in China in 1989. Because if you ask them in China, it never happened. It doesn't appear in any of the history over there.
0: Crazy, isn't it?
15: It's all Western propaganda.
0: Yeah.
15: And that picture was photoshopped. It was doctored. It nothing like that ever happened. So I think you might be expecting a phone call from the Prime Minister to try to smooth that out with Xi Jinping somehow.
0: Yeah, I know. It's just bizarre. And that's the world in which we live, where you can declare that it didn't happen, and which there's a great leader in the United States at the moment that pretty much takes some of that on board. It didn't happen, you know, and we then go, oh, okay then, and move on.
15: Yeah, but these guys in China have been saying it for years and years and years.
0: Yeah.
15: Don't worry about the fact that we had television cameras from every major news outlet in the world that showed it on the news all around the world. You know, according to China, it didn't happen.
0: Exactly right.
15: Second thing regarding the durries, I've said this before and I'll say it again. Those who don't learn from history are bound to repeat it. Simply put, would have thought back in the 1920s that they would have learnt that prohibition doesn't work. They tried it in the 1920s with alcohol in the
0: US. Yeah, they did. Yeah, it was disastrous.
15: They tried it at the turn of the 19th century when they stopped you being able to get the tincture of morphine at the local chemist shop.
0: Yep.
15: And they made morphine illegal, so consequently the biggest drug that was used on the streets became heroin.
0: Mm.
15: I mean, seriously, you make it illegal. You don't make it illegal, you just tax it into oblivion, which is the same as making it illegal with the cigarettes. People are going to turn elsewhere. And I don't know how why the party of the people keeps turning on the people and trying to take more tax out of their
0: pocket. Yeah, it's a really poor business model, if nothing else.
15: It always seems to be the so-called party of the people that wants to jack up the taxes on the things that the working class partake of.
0: Yeah.
15: You know, I still smoke it. I've tried multiple times over the years to give it away. And sometimes I succeed for, you know, 2 or 3 months at a time. But, you know, my job's a high-stress job. And sometimes the stress gets to me too much and I end up bouldering and going back in the old ways. Get back on the durries and they keep me sane late at night apart from listening to talk back radio.
0: Yeah, there's that. So even, Rod, I mean, you're smart, you're bright. If I said to you, well, I'll tell you what I'll do. I'll give you $1,000 for you to stop smoking. Would that be an incentive?
15: I'd want to see the colour of your money first.
0: If I said to you, I will guarantee you $50,000 to stop smoking for 10 years...
15: Yeah, that'd be worth it, I suppose.
0: So
15: that'd be about the equivalent of what I would pay over 10 years for my
0: cigarettes. I know. Which in itself is weird, isn't it?
15: Yeah, but I don't smoke the government-approved ones.
0: Yeah, well, therein lies it's another discussion. But when you couldn't afford to pay. Presumably, you're never going to pay $60 and $70 full-blown price for a packet of ciggies.
15: Well, put it this way: the $50K that I would spend over 10 years to smoke the non-government approved cigarettes that I smoke, to smoke government approved cigarettes in that same amount of time, it would be $250K.
0: Yeah, exactly right. Good point. Rod, I'm going to take some of these calls, but it's always good to yak. Thank you.
15: All right, mate.
0: See ya. Bye. It's an interesting one, the smoking. And look, reform smoker, just over 20 years now. And I can't ever imagine, about once every year for a heartbeat, I go, oh, that'd be nice. For a heartbeat, and then it disappears again. And I think about the money, Millsy and I used to talk about this at 6PR in Perth years ago, about the sort of money that people were spending then. And I think, memory would serve, I think they may have been, I don't know, $9, $10 a packet, might have been $12, I can't remember now. But around that price point. I just thought, well, this is stupid. And trying during that time, also paying school fees, was just didn't make sense to me eventually, and just stopped. With a course, with a bit of help. But really, I just couldn't afford to do it today. I've got better things to do with the dollar. Jeff in Darwin. Morning, Jeff.
16: Good morning, Tony.
0: Morning, welcome.
16: Tony, a little bit, you were talking about the Kimberley and Broome.
0: Beautiful.
16: Well, in 2005, I went on a fishing trip to Cullumbaroo.
0: Oh.
16: Yeah. And I was living in Geelong at that time. And apart from myself, we drove across to Cullumbaroo, had 2 weeks over there fishing. And then while we were there, they were looking for volunteers at the mission. So in 2008, we headed over to Cullumbaroo again and had 14 months up at Cullumbaroo, and then 9 years in Broome.
0: And what was your feeling about Broome in particular?
16: Beautiful spot, but one of those places. We were fortunate. We were volunteer work there.
0: Yep.
16: So it wasn't costing us money to live there. It's a very expensive place to live. So we were lucky there. We were supplied accommodation and food.
0: Yep.
16: For our time, very different. After 9 years in Broome, we thought we'd better go home. So, beautiful place.
0: Did you do any pearl fishing?
16: No, just sea fishing and river fishing up in Cullumbaroo.
0: Of course.
16: Cullumbaroo is very different. It's only just a small Aboriginal community.
0: Yep.
16: And that's 1,000 kilometres from Broome by road. So it's even though they talk about it as locals, but it's a fair trip. And, so we had a great time just volunteering at the mission in Cullumbaroo. And then my partner, she managed the op shop in Broome for the church there. And then I just did odd jobs around the church and the op shop.
0: Jeff, during that time, when you reflect on that time now, what did you learn? How did life change in any important way for you with that experience?
16: Oh, yes. Just because, having lived in, as I said, I've lived in Geelong all my life, and to go to see something so different as far as how people live, it was certainly an eye-opener. And the longer I was there, the more I realised how little I knew. It was certainly a learning experience,
0: exactly.
16: That's for sure.
0: Yeah. For me, it was a bloody eye-opener, an extraordinary experience.
16: And we travelled across the Tanami up Gibb River Road, of course, then on to Cullumbaroo Road, which was at that time it had just opened up after the wet season, so that was quite a journey to get in there at that time.
0: That Gibb River Road is just fab to do.
16: Beautiful.
0: Yeah,
16: and it's wonderful. And we're fortunate enough, you know, I got to know a couple of the locals at Cullumroo, took us out to water holes and that, but not many people get the opportunity to do. So we're very fortunate in our time there with the things that we got to see and experience.
0: And these days you're living in Darwin?
16: No, I actually live in Hervey Bay, but my youngest son and his family live in Darwin, so I'm up visiting.
0: Having a visit.
16: At the moment.
0: Good to talk to you, Jeff. Keep in touch.
16: All right. Thanks, Tony.
0: See you, mate. Bye. Good story. For those that have been up around that part of the world, you will know, I would imagine. And there is a sense of, people are going to think, oh, McManus, you've lost the plot again. But there is actually a, when you, particularly when you get into the communities and you actually do the fishing with members of into those great communities, Indigenous communities, and there is a heightened sense of, I don't know, it's almost serene. Is that the right word? Serene. It's really special. We'll go back to Lonnie in just a moment. West Footscray, Sandringham, Docklands, Templestowe, we're everywhere. It is Australia Overnight.
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0: So many texts. Briefly, how do you stop people from smoking, says David. Well, you don't stop them by lecturing. You don't. I get that. You're right. You help them understand what smoking is taking away, whether it be the breath, the health, money, precious time, family, friends. And every cigarette not smoked, by definition, I guess, is a win. Every attempt to quit step forward. And there is so much, if you wanted to, there is so much help available. And even, I mean, even if you are paying the so-called cheap illegal cigarettes, in other words, you're putting money in the pocket of crooks, if that, you know, weighs on your mind in any way. But the government, I think, has got to do more. I mean, the idea of just pretending it's not going on and allowing it to continue is in many, many ways belligerent. In Launceston, hello, Sean.
3: Hello, Tony. Didn't Freddie Fender also have something to do with my favourite guitar, the Fender Stratocaster guitar?
0: It's a great point. I'm not sure there was a link between his name in particular, but I stand to be corrected. You might well be right about that.
3: I can't remember. I used to know a mate who was involved with the Fender guitar. It was a musician from the 50s or 60s.
0: But I don't know that it would have been Fred, would it?
3: No, it'd probably be someone earlier.
0: We'll do some research very shortly, and just that's a great comment. And as to whether or not there was even a tenuous link with the late Fred Fender. What else is happening, Shorty? Nothing. Okay. Artie, good morning. Morning. Artie Karate Miyagi. Artie.
4: Got him. Do you know why, as a non-smoker, why I wouldn't smoke one for $1,000 if you paid me?
0: Not even $1,000. Well, because you're an athlete and have been for decades, so why would you?
4: Yeah, besides that, my best mate disappeared from smoking only three years ago.
0: What do you mean disappeared?
4: Well, he died.
0: Oh, right, okay.
4: Yeah, I won't go into that.
0: So was it directly linked to the durries?
4: To the which?
0: To the cigarettes.
4: Of course. What? Emphysema, you name it.
0: Oh, yeah, sure. I know emphysema. That. Yeah, dreadful thing. Yeah,
4: well, similarities, and anyway, I won't go into it. I've said it a dozen times.
0: Well, it is an important thing to talk about and discuss, because you were touched and probably a bit pissed off, I would have thought, a dear friend who chose to smoke and then lost his life.
4: Yeah, very best friend over 40 years. He was a great chess player too.
0: Just dreadful. And yet we all did it. Most of us did it at some point, Arthur.
4: Yeah, I know. I touched them at 15 years old and threw them away, said never again, just to show it off. I didn't even smoke them properly anyway.
0: Any of your brothers ever smoke?
4: Yeah, a couple did, and they threw it away.
0: Mm.
4: They did. Yeah, not me. Anyway,
0: We started with a thing called Belvedere. I reckon it was called Belvedere. I mean, it was all about the sexy name of something like that too, wasn't it? Belvedere.
4: Yeah, well, as I said, I use them for out-of-prison kicks for target practice, including my partner, which did smoke and I stopped her. I use them with an out-of-prison kick, similar to Billy Jackson, kick them out of her mouth.
0: Yeah, but I'm going to put this shoe on that side of your cigarette. Knock it out.
4: Anyway, submarine talk before. You know my favourite submarine show, Voyage to the Bottom of the Sea.
0: Well, gee, that goes back a while too. That's got to be from the 60s.
4: Same producer as Lost in Space, Alan Irwin, wasn't it? Yes, it was. Yeah. Yeah, anyway, and I don't think the piece would suit you. Be natural. Some famous bald men, Isaac Hayes, Telly Savalas.
0: Yul Brynner. Who, by the way, towards the end, and then just even post him passing away, his great slogan, please don't smoke. Please don't smoke. Because he copped it because of his smoking. Good on you, Artie. Thank you. A mix in Doc Lands. Morning.
5: So are you there?
0: Yeah, go ahead, Mick.
5: Yeah, okay. I was just wondering, Tony, why, like, Pete Hexett, right, is the ultimate warrior in my mind, right? Like, he's just the ultimate. And you've got Donald Trump there. Why do we approach them and accept August, which isn't going to happen, and, you know, send someone like Richard Miles? He's a top guy, but you know, Hexit's one thing and he's another. And I just think we're being really weak and we need to stand up for ourselves and realise where the good action's coming, because America's dumping us and we're just accepting it. And I think it's just bad.
1: When you say they're dumping us?
5: Well, they're treating us like New Zealand, basically, which is, you know, we'll let you know when the second-hand subs are on the way, you know? Yeah. Well, we should be saying...
1: Is that part of the... who's got the...
5: We're costing the country billions. You know, we need a proper defence plan, you know?
1: And do you feel we haven't got one?
5: No, we haven't. We're just like being, you know, the tail on the dog, which is America, and Trump's saying whatever he wants, and Hex is backing you.
1: Yeah.
5: You know? And we should, you know, China's possibly a better option. So we need to think for ourselves because we're burning our own country. Yeah.
1: But if we were to set up those so-called plans, I don't know that we can afford it, Mick. I mean, we already owe billions of dollars. Where's this money going to come from to set up this so-called plan?
5: That's right, exactly.
1: We've got no money.
5: And where's the money? I'm going to think about that one.
1: Yeah.
5: But we're going to get over, you know, just taken over by someone. And I'm just hopeful our Chinese brothers and sisters will own this joint. And we can make something of it, you know.
1: That's the real possibility, Mick. Exactly what you say is the distinct possibility, because by definition, we are really vulnerable in that sense. We are powerless. We are the behest of the very important nations now, economically, powerfully, all set up. We're just not in the same arena. We are just not. We're like the, dare I say it, a very... you know, weak AFL footy side, not doing well, haven't done well for a long time. And we're not in any way competitive in the sense. But I'll be guided by what other people think about that. But I think that's my perception. But tell me if you think I'm wrong. 133-693. Caroline, Julian, you're next, wherever you are, right around Australia. Look at

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2: All registered. That makes sense. G'day, Tone. I stopped smoking and drinking alcohol because I was an alcoholic. It's been about 26 years now. Well done you, Jeff. And I have no desire to go back drinking and smoking. Cheers, Jeff. Good luck to you. Caroline Julian, we'll cross over to the tennis as well with Craig Gabriel because coming to the end of the French Open. That's next. Come and join us, Australia Overnight.
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4: 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The left foot snap was a pearler. Now Bosom belly back on from 55. Can the captain lift? The champ. 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
2: 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Never trust them. You just know that you're going to get, shafted. Used submarine salesmen are the worst. 133693. Another text ending in 250. Good morning to you. Who says, and I quote, "You have callers leaning towards China instead of the United States of America. You and your callers all retarded." I know. I think that's a little harsh. I don't think that's the case at all. I think we've been talking about whether or not we are in a position to gear ourselves up with buying submarines from America. And here's the thing. I don't think America, with the current administration, gives very... You get the sense. Could be wrong about this. You tell me. That America no longer cares about any other nation except itself. And he mounts a pretty good argument for that. Why are they pouring money into other nations? Why have they been doing that forever? Just the assertion that America would just be there to, as the international police to save us. America's not that great a country. No longer, perhaps was at one stage. It's no longer a great nation. Carolyn Templestowe, morning.

0: Good morning. I've got a story about smoking.
1: Please.
0: And it's very, so thank you to the Alfred Hospital. I gave up the durries probably 7 years ago and still kept on going downhill.
1: After how many years?
0: Oh, quite a lot. You know, the old, when you're about 16, you start smoking because it was a thing to do.
1: It was.
0: Anyway, I kept on going downhill. I had to leave work. I have since had a double lung transplant. People need to go and see what happens then.
1: It's not great, Karen.
0: I could not walk. I was on oxygen. I was in a wheelchair. I spent 120 days in hospital last year. I am now so fit and healthy. And I'll be on medication for the rest of my life. I watch people die around me that have had the operation. And you think about the families, the people that have donated, which are just wonderful people.
1: Thank you for coming on the program and talking about it. Life's taken a whole new course now, presumably, for you.
0: Yes, and it's taken me 14 months to get over the operation.
1: 14.
0: Which, you know, I'll be on medication. I'm on 22 different medications every day. Mm-hmm. I'm at the hospital probably twice a week still. I just can't thank the doctors and everyone enough. And I reckon people need to go in and see what happens. Like, I had strokes on the table and everything. But to not be able to get up out of bed, it used to take me half an hour just to get, if I wanted to go to the toilet or something, and I was on oxygen. Mm. And we all used to call it our friend.
1: And that was all related, you reckon, to smoking? No doubt in your mind it was all related to the durries.
0: Also, I had bronchitis. I had damaged lungs when I was a kid. But yeah. Look, you can't blame it all on that. Mm. I smoked for a long time. I worked night shift. Night shift workers virtually all smoke.
1: Yeah, they did. Yep.
0: Nursing, yep. Mm. In the old days, the doctor used to come out to you and he'd have a fag in his mouth.
1: They did.
0: When you were a kid. Mm.
1: And you'd go into a hospital, Carolyn, to see a newborn baby, and people would sit around mother who's only given, you know, delivered, you know, not even 24 hours, and everybody's sitting around congratulating and all having a durry.
0: That's it. Yep.
1: Crazy.
0: Yep. That's how it was. It's just ridiculous. And I don't even want to think how much money I've saved. But one thing that really, if you've given up smoking, always have a look in the supermarket when you're walking out. And they show you how much a carton of cigarettes is and you just go, oh, I couldn't afford that.
1: It's staggering, the amount of money. And I sometimes will stop and watch people who are still buying them in the supermarkets and I look at the prices and, you know, those $40, $50, $60 packets of ciggies. And I think, how do you afford that?
0: I do that too. I call them suitcases, the real big ones. The 50 packs.
1: Yes.
0: But I love watching people buy them. And then I say, how can you afford to do that? Like, I just couldn't. I'm now on a disability pension because I can't work. Mm. Like, I'd never, ever had any government payments and nothing. But you know what? I do things now. Like, I help. I was at the shopping centre the other day because I have to have exercise every day. And I helped this little old lady who needed to buy this, that and the other, and she had no idea what shops to go to. And I said, would you like me to take you? And we'll do it all. And things like that, and just helping other people because I have had so much help.
1: Carolyn, if we had the prize for a caller of the morning, you'd be well and truly in the running.
0: I don't need any prizes. I've got my prize. I've got my lungs.
1: Yeah, good girl. Keep in touch. Thank you, Julian. Good morning.
2: Good morning, sir. There is an interesting article on page 2 of last Friday's Colbeck Herald, how a young woman, after 2 years and many years of vaping, gave it up. If you want to look it up on page 2 of a Colbeck Herald last week.
1: Just that's another thing I don't understand. I mentioned on the program, I think, earlier in the week about pulling up in front of a Donald's store just to grab a coffee for a Gabe and moi, as I do. And there's a big sign where you go through the drive-through there, please do not smoke and or vape.
2: The Chronicle did a very good article on that. I've never vaped and never smoked in my life.
1: Well, you would have been tempted, though, Julian, over the years in your day in the theatre.
2: I took one drag of a thing in 1969. I never touched it again. I ate the stuff.
1: Yeah.
2: I was engaged to a woman once, and she was a consistent smoker. I don't know whether she's even still alive. She ditched me years ago, so I don't know whether she's still with us, but she was a very heavy smoker.
1: And she ditched you, old son?
2: She ditched me. She said I was no good for anymore, and she just said, hung up on me.
1: Dear. But,
2: my dad used to smoke 3 packets a day. He was a news agent in Port Melbourne, and he's been dead for quite a long time. He was a very heavy smoker. I remember the old days when you were allowed to smoke in a picture theatre. I think it was 1962. They interviewed a man who worked at the Palais Theatre at St Kilda in Melbourne, and he used to say there was a big haze of smoke, and the people couldn't often see the screen.
1: Yeah.
2: It was so heavy.
1: What was the name of the cinema at the Tokaj, the Tokaj there on Turek Road?
2: The Track Cinema. That's
1: the Track Cinema. Thank you. So that, I couldn't think of the Track Cinema.
2: Alan ran that. Alan, he was a veteran of the cinema industry, a nice man.
1: Great bloke. And so there would often be times where you would go to a show there, start at 11 o'clock, and it might have been, I don't know, a Joe Cocker concert or whatever it was, the cool kids of the time in the 70s, and people would go there for those overnight type concert shows at the Toc H. So you'd walk out of there, the Track Cinema, I beg your pardon, you'd walk out of there for half time, and that whole area would be up to ceiling with smoke at 1, 2 o'clock in the morning.
2: Yeah. I even saw one woman in the foyer of a Melbourne theatre butt her cigarette on a lovely red carpet.
1: So
2: it's a terrible, terrible habit.
1: Yeah.
2: In England in the 1980s, you were still allowed to smoke in picture theatres.
1: Just crazy when we think about it now. Julian, we'll talk a bit later on. Thank you. In Thomastown, hello, Arthur.
3: Hey, mate. How are you going, Tony?
1: Morning. Well, thank you.
3: Mate, I found it harder to give up smoking than to give up heroin.
1: Yeah, people say that.
3: I've had a drinking problem. I gave that up. Because the doctors at the Austin told me to. I had cirrhosis of the liver.
1: Yeah.
3: But the smokes, I gave them up, and then I got a job. It's a barman. As soon as you walk in there, you smell it, that's it. You can't. You smell it on your clothes, you smell it on your hair, everything.
1: Yeah.
3: And you're back into it. You say just one or two. But the other one, you get a lot of help. You know, you can go to places for that, but you can't avoid the whiff of the smell of tobacco. It's everywhere, mate.
1: Yeah, everywhere. And those days in the pubs and things, Artie, you remember everybody would be on the durries, and it would be there'd be a cloud through the place where there might be a band on, and often there would be, but it was just thick.
3: Packed everywhere. Yeah. You go from the bar to the lounge where the band was at night, and you're surrounded by, that's where I worked. I worked in one of those places, yeah.
1: How's your health these days, Arthur?
3: Bronchitis, like the lady.
1: Yeah.
3: I can't get rid of it. I tried everything to get rid of bronchitis. You can't get rid of it. And once you start coughing, you go into a fit.
1: Yeah.
3: But, I'll have a drink easy. It was, one of the doctors showed me the x-rays of the liver, the cirrhosis, what it does to you. And,
1: How old were you reckon when you had your first grog?
3: Grog? About 13. 12, 13.
1: 13, you started having a drink.
3: Mm-hmm.
1: A beer or something stronger?
3: I started with beer, but I was one of these people that can drink all day and play pool and don't get drunk. I can handle it.
1: Mm. Where would you play pool?
3: In the pub.
1: In the pubs. Yeah.
3: Oh, yeah.
1: And so you'd be drinking, smoking, playing pool in non-ventilated areas in those days.
3: Non-ventilated. Everyone used to smoke. Those days, you put your smoke on the table, on the pool table.
1: Yeah.
3: And then you don't play competitions. I grew up in Fitzroy, mate. There were 36 pubs in Fitzroy.
1: Yeah, there was. Artie, you keep in touch with the program. It's a privilege to talk to you. And hang in there.
3: I do, mate. I could usually text you. I lose my voice once in a while, yeah.
1: Well, please do. You got the text line. Good on you. Yeah. Keep in touch. Thanks. Look at this. You'd rather have communism over democracy, says 863. No, that's not at all the case. Not at all the case. Democracy, I keep saying for a long time, 863, no name, 863. Democracy is so important, and that's why I keep saying we've got to preserve the idea of democracy. Very, very important. Tone, do you remember Ugly Dave Gray? Ugly Dave Gray smoking a cigar on the telly. The TV show was called Blankety Blanks, and you're right, not that long ago.
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1: Jimmy and Jack will come to you in just a moment. Craig Gabriel at the French Open. Craig, where do we start? Well, we've been talking about smoking. Over the years, Craig, you would have seen, presumably, there would have been a time when players would have had a durry in the rooms.
20: Oh, yeah, absolutely. Probably the last time I saw this that sort of thing happen was maybe 20 years ago. There was a German player named Carsten Bosch. And this guy would have put a gorilla to shame as far as a hairy body, seriously so. But he, on changes of ends, he'd light up a cigarette.
1: On court?
20: On court, yeah, wow. Absolutely. And then another one who would do that was the very highly ranked and prominent Spanish player, who's now the Spanish Davis Cup captain, David Ferrer. And I think David Ferrer still smokes. So it didn't happen that often, but there were occasions.
1: And in those media boxes too, I'll bet, over the years, where people would sit around, a lot of the journos, a lot of the writers from around the world would be chewing them.
20: Yeah, well, especially the Europeans.
1: Yeah, was a thing.
20: And the Asians in these rooms, they would. I mean, but you know what? It's similar to what when we used to get on an aeroplane. You know, the last few rows of the cabin would be for smokers.
1: That's right.
20: There were some airlines. I mean, this is the stupidest thing I've ever come across.
1: Well, this was crazy.
20: There were some airlines where the left side was non-smoking and the right side was smoking. Go figure.
1: Crazy. This tournament is different to any other tournament I think we've seen in a long time, the French Open 26.
20: It's crazy. It is absolutely nuts. The big names, the top seeds, all crashing out. The latest today with Arina Sabalenka. I mean, she was hands-down favourite for the women's title. She's never won a French Open. She was a finalist a couple of years ago, or last year, rather. But this is a big deal today, and she lost to a Russian player named Diana Schneider, whose father is of German descent, was a boxer, now a lawyer. Her mother is an English teacher. She went to college in the United States to develop her game. You know, she's going to be nearing the top 10 all over again with her performance here at the French Open. But for her to beat Sabalenka from the position she was in was pretty superb, and the way she finished it off, because Sabalenka served for the match and then ended up losing 3-6, 7-5, 6-love.
1: Every time you say that name, I think of Sabatina. Wow.
20: Gabby?
1: Wow.
20: She was a sweetheart. Gabby Sabatini,
1: Does she still occasionally make appearance at tournament?
20: Oh, yeah, absolutely. And I think when I saw her, I think it might have been in Miami this year from memory. And she always was and continues to be an absolute sweetheart.
1: And what an elegant young woman she was.
20: Yeah. She was absolutely wonderful to deal with and to watch play and all that, you know. So, yeah, and the rivalry between her and Stephanie Graf, don't ever call her Steffi anymore. She doesn't like that. She prefers Stephanie. Was tremendous. Arantxa Sánchez Vicario, another one from that era. It was a good time.
1: Just those great names. At 44, 45 years of age, even as a doubles partner, can still be competitive?
20: Oh, yeah. I mean, Serena's not coming back to make up numbers, as I keep saying. She's coming back with the mindset to win. And yes, she's starting off with doubles. But again, she's not also going to come back just to play doubles. It's in her mind to play singles. And, you know, I'm sure, I feel 99% sure that she'll be asking the All England Club for a wild card for the singles during Wimbledon.
1: Which they would presumably instantly provide.
20: Yeah, you'd have to say so. I mean, that would be a bigger shock than the results at the French Open if the All England Club says, no, Serena, we're not giving you a wild card.
1: Yeah, Craig, it's always a joy. Wish you well with the rest of the tournament. Well done. We'll talk again soon.
20: All right.
1: Craig Gabriel, the French Open. It is amazing. Jimmy Jack will come to you next. It's all part of Australia Overnight. I'm Tony Mack. Good morning to you.
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1: Tell you what, there weren't too many people at some point that weren't in love. I include myself with Gabriela Sabatini. Brazil, no, Spanish. Wasn't she Spanish? Born in 1970. No, Argentinian was she. Of course she was. Former world number three, both singles and doubles. One of the leading players in the 80s to the mid-90s, amassing 41 titles across the discipline. Opens, just incredible. Partnering with Steph Graf, French Opens as well. She is now the grand age of 56. 56 years young and still looks amazing. We've got to do this when we come back. The news at 3 o'clock. Ender Brady coming up in the next hour as well. And your calls and texts. Come and join me. It is Australia Overnight. Hello.
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25: Good morning, I'm Hodson. Australia is facing a new US tariff for allegedly failing to take action to prevent slavery. The 12.5% levy on exports would be applied to 54 other nations, including New Zealand, China and the UK. Emily Saunders explains.
26: The statement released by Donald Trump's trade representative, Jamison Greer, saying the failure of our most important trading partners to address the importation of goods made with forced labour is unacceptable. This creates a dynamic where American workers are forced to compete globally on an unlevel playing field. It's a decision that's left Australian producers and exporters blindsided and confused. But from what we know, our largest exports to the US, such as rare earths, energy, beef, pharmaceuticals, and some fruits and vegetables, will all be exempt.
25: Two people have been charged with people smuggling over their roles in a plan to take a Queensland bikie wanted for alleged drug trafficking to Indonesia via a luxury yacht leaving the Pilbara coast. It's the first time anyone's been charged with people smuggling in WA after the man and woman were arrested by members of the Joint Organised Crime Task Force. A second woman from New South Wales has been charged with aiding the attempt. Five people are due in various Melbourne courts in coming hours, accused of kidnapping and murder. Police say a body found in Tarneit in the city's west belonged to a 30-year-old man dragged from his South Morang home in the early hours of May 15. The alleged offenders, including four minors, were arrested during raids by elite police across Melbourne's southwest. A man who drove his ute into a country New South Wales police station has died in jail. Jamel Wells reports.
27: Donnie Hobbs was refused bail after the incident in Mudgee on Friday. Police say his utility narrowly missed several officers and a civilian. He was charged with offences including dangerous driving and damaging property. The 67-year-old has died in Bathurst Jail. Police and Corrective Services are investigating his death. Jamel Wells reporting.
25: A new report calls for the Queensland Department of Child Safety to be dismantled and rebuilt after it's found not one child in state care had been adopted for at least 7 years. News Corp says the 13,000 children in residential care limbo are feeding the state's youth crime crisis. And Harrison Ford is reportedly the top candidate to get an honorary Oscar this year. Variety says the 83-year-old has a massive groundswell of support to get a governor's gong. Ford was nominated for the 1985 Peter Weir film Witness, but has never actually won an Oscar. Finance, and the Aussie dollar is buying 71.3 US cents. The Dow Jones is down 430 points and the Nasdaq's down 237.
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25: Day 11 of the French Open and the women's world number one has been knocked out at quarter-final stage. Arina Sabalenka has lost to Russian Diana Schneider, 3-6, 7-5, 6-love, making the 28-year-old feel numb.
7: By the way, you know, I just figured how I can overcome it. You know those rooms where you just go in and you smash everything? Probably I'll spend a whole day tomorrow over there destroying stuff. Maybe it will help, maybe not.
25: Maya Chalinska has stunned the tennis world, becoming the first qualifier since 2020 to make it to the semis, beating Anna Kalinskaya. In the men's quarterfinals, Czech Jakub Menchik has beaten Brazil's Jewel Fonseca. Italian Flavio Cobolli is up against Canadian Felix Auger-Aliassime. And that's the latest in news and in sport.
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14: A severe weather warning for damaging winds, a warning to sheep grazers, and a coastal hazard warning for abnormally high tides is in place for the coast. Cloudy today, very high chance of rain later this morning, winds westerly 30 to 40 k's. Friday, cloudy, very high chance of showers, top of 15. Saturday, partly cloudy, high chance of showers, top of 17. And Sunday, partly cloudy, slight chance of showers, top of 17. Heading for a top of 13 today for Warrnambool and Port Ferry, 11 for Mortlake and Terang.
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14: At the moment, it's 12 degrees.
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1: Okay, thank you. Wouldn't it be more sensible just to have a permanent US submarine fleet stationed in a strategic spot? We already have a strong US military presence here. Very good point, Phantom. Thank you for that. Tone, you really need to get over your Trump derangement syndrome. Trump TDS. Trump derangement syndrome. The only reason he was elected is because the Democrats put up an unelectable candidate, so blame them, says Andrew. I think it was one of President Trump's team members that coined the phrase, wasn't it? Trump derangement syndrome. Is it a thing? Maybe it is. Or is it just making observations about the so-called leader of the free world, which I think we're entitled to make observations without being unkind. Really, Tone? Without wanting to be too unkind, how's it working out for the world? Asking for a friend. Andrew, 133693. Jimmy, morning.
0: Good morning, Tony and Nathan. First of all, I'd just like to say good morning and hello and thank you to all the listeners and callers that always wish me well and say hello to me. There's too many of them to say it, so I'll just say all of them. And also last week, did you say I was listening, was it John Fogarty's or Fogarty's birthday last week?
1: I think it was, wasn't it? He was having a big birthday boy, and I haven't got the details in front of me now, but yes, the great John Fogarty from Creedence Clearwater Revival.
0: Yeah. Well, if I remember correctly, didn't he and one of his brothers not talk? And also, if I remember correctly, didn't he have some big problem getting his song catalogue back and buying it back?
1: All of the above. It was a nightmare, and it really sort of put a hold to some degree on what they could have done had they not had to go through all that. Yeah, it just slowed the whole thing down. The momentum. They lost momentum.
0: Another one of my favourite groups, Creedence, Tony. Is Roger on this morning, Tony?
1: No, Roger's on leave, so he'll be joining us again in about 3 weeks' time.
0: Oh, no, three weeks.
1: I know.
0: Oh, geez, I've been wanting to talk to him for so long. What other guests have you got this morning? I know Ender Brady and everything. Shane Bassett, is that tomorrow night, morning?
1: Let me just have a look at the rundown and share with the audience. I can tell you that Johnny Doremus is not far away. Do you want to have a word with John?
0: Yeah, I like John.
1: Ender Brady will be here in this hour. Then in the 4 o'clock hour, open line. Then after five, Shane Bassett. And then, if that's not good enough, Carl Bianco, who's sitting in for Damien Tardio with footy tips. And then our very special guest, David Letterman.
0: Oh, are you sure?
1: Sends his apologies, but he can't be with us.
0: Carl, I know very well.
1: And then, Oprah Winfrey.
0: Very good.
1: Also can't be with us.
0: Oh, she was here a while ago, but wasn't she?
1: Yeah.
0: Okay, thank you, Tony. I'll try and ring for Shane in the morning if I'm still awake.
1: Jimmy, you're sounding bright and happy, which is good to hear.
0: Okay, I am now. I won't be later.
1: You'll be all right. Hang in there, Digger. Keep in touch. Good on you. In Ringwood. Hello, Jack.
15: Good morning, Tony. Listen, I want to just give a little bit of a history lesson and then talk about the world being a wheel. It's a bit like a wheel that's sometimes in balance and out of balance. But firstly, do you know about the Ironside ships that the Americans designed in the late 1700s? And then the famous ship was called the Constitution in 1802. Do you know about
1: acutely familiar, but go on.
15: Well, Prior to that stage, there was a few other. I think the Greeks were the first to do it, but they're famous for it. They covered their ships in copper.
1: The Greeks are the first to do everything.
15: Correct. So their engineering was amazing in some of those ships. But anyway, getting back to the Americans and their fleet. Now, in the late 1700s, and then into the 1800s, they had a fleet of ships. They were called Ironsides, which were covered in copper. Now, cannonballs, when they tried to wipe out pirates around the world, they're cannonballs that were fired and would bounce off the side. And that's why they ruled the oceans. And then they had a chance, then they probably could have taken over the world, but they chose to control global trade. And that's why they became as powerful as they are today. Now back to the imbalance in the world and Mr. Trump and whoever's in power. Rest assured, people out there, without America, the world would not, we'd be in serious doo-doos. So, yes. The world is a wheel and it's spinning. And at times it gets a little bit out of balance. But without us in there as part of that balance, we might not be a big cog in the wheel, but they need us as much as we need Deb, Tony. And so as much as, yes, I know we've been offered second-hand vessels now, but I'm sure they're not going to give us duds because it's important that we actually look after the Pacific in this area and help them out because they can't have their eyes on everything. And with what's going on in the world at the minute, I know that, look, our imbalance here at the minute is how I see it. As much as, yes, capitalism and what did you say before? The way the government of America and you believe in a democracy.
1: Yeah, I do. I live for democracy.
15: So, you know, our at the minute is how I see it is, yes. I've only ever voted once for the left. Now, that was for Bob Hawke. But the bottom line is at the minute we've got a democracy-run government, but which sways a little bit more towards the way they tax. It's more closer to communism. So that's why we've got a little bit of out of balance at the minute. It's out of whack. And that's why they're not really, as much as they've got problems with America, they're just not on the same page. But they're always, America and Australia are always going to be buddies, shoulder to shoulder. There's no problem about that.
1: It's an interesting observation. I mean, the reality is that these people that play a lead role in the world out of the United States of America, nobody's dismissed that. That's been that way for as long as you and I can probably remember in our lifetime. May not have been 1,700 years ago, but it certainly has been in our lifetime.
15: Are we coming in?
1: What, for America?
15: Well, since they designed those Ironside ships, that's when everything, the world changed, because that's when they started ruling the oceans, and that's when they became the powerful nation they are today. That's when it began. And that's when they controlled world trade. That's when that all started, Tony, and they progressed to be the powerful country they are today. That's when it all began, from those Ironside vessels, if you look back.
1: It's a very good observation, Jack, and I thank you for that backgrounding. Another text coming here from, thank you for that. Another text coming from Andrew. I wasn't commenting on whether Trump was good or bad, just that Kamala, was obviously unelectable. Well, when you say obviously unelectable, there's still a lot of people that voted for her. So she didn't get the election. So I'm not too sure how you sort of weave that into the conversation. I don't know that it's necessarily about that. They put up a candidate that presumably they thought could win. And here's the thing. In all likelihood, there's a distinct possibility that she could be put up as a candidate again in another 2 years. You say, why do I twist people's words? Well, I just quoted what you text through, Andrew. Surely, didn't I? I really want to come around and listen to your radio program. I want a complimentary ticket to La Traviata on the Oprah Winfrey show, Phantom. Thank you. G'day. USA, now to impose tariffs due to slave labour. Maggie, that's a long text and I don't quite understand it. A tennis player who smoked was former number one British champion, Andy Durry. Keep them coming. Hysterical. It is Australia Overnight.
16: This is John Doremus with the Passing Parade and the story of the man they call the King of Snobs. The date was February 4th, 1892. The place was the cream and gold ballroom of Mrs. William Astor's palatial Fifth Avenue, New York residence. New York's fabulous 400 was on parade. And watching the scene was its creator, a pompous, paunchy little man named Ward McAllister. He had reached the peak of his remarkable career as the dictator of the richest and most ostentatious society in the world. I'll be back with the story after this message.
2: I remember long ago at me favourite picture show how I used to roll me jaffers down the aisle. I can't do it anymore. They've put carpet on the floor and the jaffers get caught up in the shag pile. But there's more to life than movies and the orange taste is groovy and the rich duck centre still is such a line. Oh, you can't roll your jaffers in the aisles anymore, but you can still have a rattling good time.
17: That's today, the matinees, tomorrow the world.
2: You can still have a rattling good time.
16: Ward McAllister was born in Savannah, Georgia in 1827, the son of a prosperous lawyer. In 1853, he married an heiress, Sarah Gibbons, and spent 4 years touring Europe and rubbing shoulders with the titled gentry. The American Civil War temporarily blighted his social ambitions, but as soon as it was over, he moved to Newport, Rhode Island, and set out to convert the then sleepy little town into the summer playground of New York society. On his Bayside farm estate, he gave sumptuous champagne parties. The newly rich, impressed beyond measure by McAllister's snobbishness and cultivated manners, flocked to Newport, where they built large mansions on the waterfront, joined the exclusive yacht club, and vied for invitations to McAllister's even more exclusive shindigs. It was in New York City itself, however, that he ultimately came into his own through the patronage of Mrs. William Astor, the acknowledged queen bee of the social hive. A legend in her own time, Mrs. Astor reigned supreme. Her drawing room was the inner sanctum of society, an invitation to her annual ball, the highest accolade fashion could bestow. So it was not surprising, therefore, that McAllister devoted himself to winning her over, or that he succeeded. The fact that she was almost as big a snob as he made them kindred souls. A frown from McAllister was enough to send a hostess to purgatory for an indefinite period. Nobody dared throw a party without consulting him as to who should be invited, what should be worn, what food should be served, and so on. If he gave his approval, success was assured. If he did not, failure was unavoidable. On the eve of Mrs. Astor's annual ball in February 1892, McAllister eclipsed himself by publishing a list of 400 names. The famous 400, as it became known, was a kind of social register. If you were on it, you were in. If you weren't on it, in common parlance, you'd have the sword. With the publication of the famous 400, Ward McAllister reached the high point of his career. Within a few years, however, a mounting storm of ridicule was to crush him. The axe fell in 1894. McAllister's plans for a mammoth New Year's Eve ball in New York City were rejected. McAllister is a discharged servant, the secretary of the organizing committee told interviewers coldly. 3 years later, in 1897, McAllister died, embittered and all but forgotten. His greatest patron, Mrs. Astor, lived until 1908. Withered and half insane, she often stood dressed in her finery at the head of her marble staircase, greeting imaginary guests, smiling at ghostly compliments from people long dead, as indeed was the golden age of American society. And so ended Ward McAllister, the king of snobs. Our time is up till we meet again for another chapter in the Passing Parade. This is John Doremus. Thank you so much, and goodbye for now.
1: Good on you, John. Well done. You in Melbourne right now, 11 degrees on that way for 12. There you go. So no great movement between now and then. Perth, it is 10 degrees, sunny, 19. You're expected up in Adelaide, 11 degrees on the way to 15. Police officers injured now as people are protesting over a murder. We'll get all those details from Ender Brady in just a moment. 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Keep the lines ticking over and the text line for the calls, and we love them, 133693, and for a text, and keep them reasonably tidy if you can. 0477 693 693. 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

0: in the UK, end of Brady Tuesday, and must be a Thursday, end of Brady. Good morning.
1: Good morning, Tony. How are you?
0: It's interesting, the text line that we get, Ender, and how the listener, and I love the listener, we love listeners, we live for listeners, but the interpretation of things that they think they hear when listening to the program. For example, there's one that ends in 757. Tony, can you go one night without talking about politics so much? Like, I initiate it. Well, I don't. It's the callers that do that, not me. And so I only respond to what people want to talk about. And another one says, Tony, you live in a democracy, yet you back communist China. What? What? I've never said I back communist China. I mean, it's...
1: Tony, I've had these suspicions about you for a very long time.
0: It's just, it's weird how people come to these sort of conclusions and then get on a keyboard and print it out. Really? People?
1: Yes.
0: Crazy. Let's talk more important things, Ender. These are police officers that have been injured as people protest over a murder. Now, just bring us up to date. Why did this happen and what happened?
1: So I'm just going to give people the facts here, okay? So there was a guy convicted of murder on Monday in England. He is a 23-year-old British Asian man who is of the Sikh religion. Mm-hmm. And this is important because he claimed he was carrying a ceremonial dagger or knife for religious reasons. It ended up being the murder weapon. Now, wait till you hear what has happened here. So the murderer is 23. British Asian, Vikram Digwa is his name, and the murder happened in Southampton. The victim, an 18-year-old English student at the University of Southampton called Henry Novak. Henry was 18, he was making his way home from a night out in Southampton, and he was attacked by this other guy, Vikram Digwa, and he sustained 5 stab wounds. Now, the older man, the 23-year-old, was ultimately convicted of murder. But why this is causing such tension and protests and anger across the whole of the UK is because the victim's family have asked for the police body camera footage to be released of the incident. You see police officers turning up. Henry, who ultimately is the murder victim in all of this, is on the ground. And his murderer tells police, "This guy attacked me. It's a racially aggravated assault. He knocked my turban off. He attacked me." And the police put handcuffs on Henry Novak. Now, he's on the ground. They roll him over. He says, "I've been stabbed. I can't breathe." You hear a police officer very distinctly saying, "I don't think you have, mate." Moves him over and puts handcuffs on him. And Henry died in handcuffs. Nobody checked to see if he was telling the truth, if he had been stabbed. He was treated as the perpetrator, and the murderer was treated as the victim.
0: Wow, what a yarn.
1: Yeah, and you can imagine how angry people feel about this. Step forward, the far-right agitator, Tommy Robinson. He has turned up in Southampton, and overnight he led a protest which started at the police station in Southampton, ended up where the murder happened in Southampton, and then about a couple of hundred people tried to move towards where the murderer's family live. Now, he's been convicted, the other guy, the 23-year-old. He's been sentenced to a minimum of 21 years in prison. Henry, God rest him, is dead. His dad has come out and said they do not want this murder to create division and any further hatred. And yet we end up with a situation where a mob have been chucking bricks and whatnot at police, 11 officers injured, and a police dog hurt as well.
0: Police dog and police.
1: Yeah.
0: And that's why I say, it, not in my lifetime, Ender, where it feels that the division in community, the division in society is palpable.
1: I think it's a sad state of affairs, but ultimately this is one individual from one community who has decided to go and grievously hurt and murder someone else. He is not in any way reflective or indicative of that community, and it's pretty horrible. But I think why people are angry is, I think it exposes what Nigel Farage has been talking about for a long time. He calls it two-tier policing, whereby some people are treated very differently by the law than others are. And you have police officers who've turned up to ultimately what was a murder scene. They've believed the murderer, and the victim ended up in handcuffs. Imagine if that was your child.
0: You'd be devastated.
1: Handcuffed.
0: Devastated.
1: Bleeding to death. And he is telling you, I've been stabbed. He has stabbed me. I can't breathe. And the young English boy ends up dying in handcuffs. It's absolutely disgraceful.
0: It is. Anyway, there'll be more on that one, no doubt. When we come back in, I want to talk to you about the UK pensions, where pensions, and you describe it, I think, as a ticking time bomb. We'll do that next. Enda Brady, a very important part, both Tuesday and Thursday on Australia Overnight.
2: 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The struggling Crows take on the Cats, coming off that shock loss to the Blues.
3: 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Floats it long. Cameron! 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
8: A text ending in 280 says, what a yarn you said, Tony. You make the point, is this England's George Floyd moment? Does it feel a bit like that, Ender?
9: I think this can be exploited by some people on the right and the far right. Despite what the family are urging people not to do, not to make this an issue, and not to create division and hate, I do think there is a risk that this could be a very political moment. But I would rather people focus on an 18-year-old boy who is never going to achieve his potential. Yeah. And remember that at the heart of this is a kid who was murdered on the way home from a night out completely innocently, rather than it turning into some great big, you know, race debate in Britain, because that is not what we need right now.
8: No, of course not. Meanwhile, a time bomb also ticking over pensions in the UK.
9: So, big warning from one of the pension companies in the UK today, pointing out that 23% of Brits currently are saving for what is being called a moderate pension lifestyle, and only 9% of people are going to achieve a good lifestyle in their retiring years. So, I think it's not really something that's part of the national conversation, really, in Britain. Cost of living crisis, energy going through the roof. I'm paying $3.30 a litre for unleaded right now in the UK. Life is getting very expensive here, Tony. And I think, you know, the pension companies coming out and telling people, get saving, you know, you will one day want to retire. I don't think people have anything left at the end of the month to put into a pension pot.
8: And finally, a footy legend accidentally reveals cancer diagnosis on social media. Who, how, why, where and when?
9: Kenny Dalglish, living legend, Liverpool, Celtic, Scotland. Just an amazing man on so many levels. What he did for Liverpool as a club, as a manager, as a player, guiding the club through the Hillsborough disaster of 1989, helping the city to try and heal, going to so many funerals and campaigning for the truth. He is not great with the mobile phone, by his own admission. I know Kenny. I used to work with his daughter, Kelly, who was a presenter at Sky Sports with me. And would you believe it, Kenny, he has cancer. And we only know this because he was messing around on Instagram, and somehow he has managed, at the age of 75 years, to publish very personal details about his health onto his Instagram story. And then someone pointed out, the public can see that, Kenny. And he's had to come out now and give a statement and just confirm that basically he does have cancer. And typically Scottish wit, Kenny Dalglish said, the cancer treatment is going better than my use of mobile phones.
8: Yeah, and of course, he probably just a mistake, which we've all done occasionally, yes, on a phone.
9: A wonderful man, a living legend, the best of Scotland. And as a Liverpool fan, I first time I met Kenny, I had to go away and cry, because when I was a kid in Ireland, he meant everything to me. He was such a beautiful soccer player, managing Liverpool, playing for Liverpool, winning European Cups. And then he came up to me one day and he said to me, you work with my daughter, don't you? And I was just thinking, 10-year-old me would die and go to heaven right now,
8: yeah,
9: Tony.
8: What a great story. Have a fantastic weekend and we'll talk again soon.

0: soon.
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0: UK policing racist against whites, courtesy of the Starmer's Party. Starmer took the knee for criminal Floyd in the USA, not even the UK related, but will he take the knee for the white victim? There you go. The neo-Nazis are sadly becoming wrongly emboldened. Just an example how a Farage-led country will look so ugly, says 174. Thank you for that. Birthday girl today, Michelle Phillips, US actress and singer. She was a member of the Mamas and the Papas, now the only surviving member of the Mamas and the Papas. Michelle Phillips today, 82.

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15: 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The characters are portrayed by radio actors reading a script. Some episodes may contain material which some people may find offensive or upsetting. 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

0: The one flaw in Victoria Kilburn's plan was her own daughter, Leonie. Cool, sophisticated Leonie. It had been inconceivable that she would become emotionally involved with Rowley, but that was exactly what had happened. The old woman had to change her tactics, make Rowley believe that I was guilty and had been using him as a means only to escape justice. Yet still the real reason for all this subterfuge was not apparent. Why was Victoria Kilburn going to all this trouble? What was she frightened of? Why was it so imperative that I carry the full weight of responsibility for Julian's death? She had gone so far as to tell Rowley that she could furnish proof of my guilt which would satisfy even him.
1: Proof, Mr. Corbett, that even you cannot ignore.
2: I should like to hear about it.
1: And so you shall, so you shall. Kay Kinnear did kill my son. She struck him down cruelly because she was a woman scorned.
2: And hell hath no fury.
1: There's a great deal of truth in that saying, you know. Ask any woman. Furthermore, it may interest you to know that Kay Kinnear was in very grave financial difficulties at the time.
2: Financial difficulties?
1: That's right, Mr. Corbett. Now, don't tell me that you've gone to all this trouble on her behalf, and yet she didn't confide this to you. It would seem to me that we, the Kilburns, have been branded the villains in this business, whilst Miss Kinnear, though she's a murderess...
2: That's still to be proved.
1: ...remains unsullied. Not only was she broke, Mr. Corbett, but the girl owes a great deal of money about the place. That poor, sweet, helpless creature was, in reality, quite an extravagant little adventuress.
2: Now, wait a minute.
1: Oh, I see you prefer not to hear the truth. As I was saying, an extravagant little adventuress. And her only escape from financial embarrassment was to find a rich husband. Julian was rich. But Julian wasn't in love with Miss Kinnear. He told me this often. He had also told me that on numerous occasions she had forced her company on him. And my son was a very sensitive young man, Mr. Corbett. All this was most distasteful to him.
2: Sensitive? That's not exactly the description I've heard in reference to his character.
1: Well, naturally a man in his position had enemies. But I was his mother. I knew Julian better than anyone else alive.
2: This proof you were speaking of...
1: Supposing I were to bring someone to you who was a witness to the events that occurred upon the night of Julian's death.
2: What? Someone was there?
1: Virtually.
2: Do the police know?
1: Not yet.
2: You should have reported.
1: The information was being saved for the trial. It was the evidence that would have clinched the case for the prosecution. Now, however, I feel inclined to furnish you with it, so that you may no longer think of Kay Kinnear as the sweet young innocent.
2: Mrs. Kilburn...
1: She is not what she seems, you know. She killed my son in anger.
2: Who is this witness?
1: Someone who was in the office that night.
2: In the office?
1: Well, in the building, anyway.
2: Why didn't they come forward when the search for Kay Kinnear was at its height?
1: Because I asked them not to. It's a legal technicality. The prosecution doesn't show all its cards right at the outset of a case, you know. And this is the ace that's played at the crucial moment. A legal technicality.
2: I don't believe...
1: I will bring the person here, if you wish.
2: Yes, do that.
1: And you will believe me, then?
2: I don't know.
1: Now you hesitate. Second thoughts, Mr. Corbett?

0: And where are you going to find this mysterious witness, Mother?
1: I've already got him, Leone.
0: Someone who'll cooperate?
1: If the price is right. And it will be.
0: You realize that if the police ever find out...
1: There is not the slightest reason why they should. All I want is Roland Corbett out of the way. And I'll tell you just exactly what will happen. I will bring forward our witness. Corbett will hear what he has to say, and then I'll guarantee he'll get as far away from Larson as he possibly can. He'll want to go somewhere where he'll be able to forget Kakenill and this entire business. That is what will happen, Leone.
0: You hope?
1: I know.
0: And me?
1: A man who has suffered such a shock will be in need of comfort and understanding. A woman's sympathy could do a lot to help him at a time like that.
0: Sort of catch him on the rebound.
1: I do wish, my dear, that you wouldn't use such vulgar slang expressions.

0: A penny for them.
1: Huh?
0: A penny for your thoughts.
1: You're following me, Leonie?
0: No, Ronnie. This road leads to our house. I was driving along and I saw you sitting on the fence here, so I stopped my car and... But I'll leave you to your thoughts if you want me to.
1: Oh, it doesn't matter.
0: Wasn't it? Weren't they very important then?
1: Am I still being followed and watched?
0: No, I don't think so. You were thinking about Kay Keneal, weren't you?
1: Possibly.
0: Mother told me that she was going to let you speak to our witness.
1: Leonie, was there a witness?
0: My mother told me.
1: There's been so many lies thrown around.
0: And you think they've all been by the Kilburns?
1: When I met your mother at Hampstead Heath, she led me to believe that she was trying to contact Kay Keneal to clear her of any suspicion. Now she admits that that was a lie.
0: Circumstances.
1: Circumstances, circumstances. The facts are that Julian Kilburn, your brother, is dead. The facts are that Kay Keneal is the logical suspect for the role of killer. And the fact is that your mother has been hunting her as ruthlessly as a hound chases a fox.
0: My mother's son is dead.
1: All right. Then why doesn't she let the police handle it?
0: The police? They're not doing a darn thing, Rowley. You know that as well as I do.
1: Oh. So someone saw me go to the newspaper office.
0: Yes. You see, it's imperative that we know what you're doing.
1: Why?
0: Because you're dedicated to the assumption that Kay Keneal is being victimized. We want you to know the truth.
1: And that's so important?
0: Yes. To me, it's vitally important.
1: Oh?
0: Because like a darn fool, I fell in love with you. Of all the men in this wide world, I had to choose you. Aren't women ridiculous creatures, Rowley? I mean, sometimes they just don't make sense at all, do they?
1: Leonie...
0: Can Kay Keneal offer you more than I can? I mean, well, is she any more attractive than I am? I'm not exactly ugly, am I?
1: Certainly not.
0: And I have money of my own, you know, Rowley. More than enough.
1: And you think money is important
0: to me? You could do anything, be anything you wanted. You must have some secret ambition.
1: Yes.
0: What?
1: To write.
0: You could do it. With my money,
1: stop
0: you
1: it,
0: could...
1: Leonie. For goodness sake, stop it.
0: I'm sorry.
1: You think you can buy me like a piece of merchandise?
0: Well, I said I'm sorry. You see, love makes a person do and say crazy things. Rowley, put your arms around me.
1: What?
0: Put your arms around me. And kiss me.
1: Leonie...
0: Kiss me.
1: Leonie...
0: So bad. Was it so terribly repulsive?
1: No.
0: Then?
1: It's always pleasant to kiss an attractive woman.
0: Just... pleasant.
1: I don't love you, Leonie. I thought I made that plain the last time that we...
0: Not now. Not at this minute you don't. But later. Perhaps later you might. It's not inconceivable.
1: No.
0: I'm not such bad company, really, you know. Oh, a little irresponsible, perhaps. But I can be cured of that by the right man, Rowley. Oh, I get so desperately bored.
1: Ah. There you have it, Leonie.
0: What?
1: Bored. You're bored. You're looking for some...
0: No!
1: You're looking for something to occupy your mind. Me. I don't think you really love me.
0: Oh, I do, Rowley, I do.
1: There's something very sweet and endearing about a woman in love, Leonie. Often she can think of nothing else.
0: Go on.
1: You're not thinking about your love for me, are you? You're thinking that I'm someone new around the place. Someone new... In between a flirtation, you can also carry out one of your mother's schemes. And that's how it is, isn't it?
0: Rowley, I've told you I love you. Don't make that love turn to hate, I beg of you. I've said this before and I'll say it again. I make a very bad enemy.
1: Yes. Yes, I imagine you would.
0: Well, come on, let's go.
1: Where?
0: To the house.
1: What for?
0: You want to meet this mysterious witness, don't you?
1: He's there now?
0: Yes. Now you're going to learn the truth about your precious Kay Keneal. And I've a strong feeling that you're going to find that the truth hurts.

0: Rolly followed Leonie to her car, and without a word, he got in beside her. The car roared away, its nose pointing towards the Kilburn house, and another crisis for the girl on the run.
1: Yes, and in the words of the late, great disc jockey Don Lunn, who said, "That was so nice, we played it twice."
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1: Apologies, but thank you for all those people who are texting through. Yeah, we got it. Won't happen again, I promise you. Humble apologies for that. When we come back, we will look at the news of the day from the newspapers with Gabrielle from our newsroom. It is something you won't want to miss. In Victoria, the thieves have now officially, if you like, turned our state, Victoria, the stolen car capital, if you don't mind. And how many of us are actually buying electric vehicles? Who would have thought? We'll discuss all those things. All part of looking at the papers. That's next. Australia Overnight.
10: Vacuuming and mopping your most hated chore? Discover the RoboVac range that changes all that at Harvey Norman Electrical Warrnambool.
11: Good morning, I'm Gabriel Hodson. A new poll shows Pauline Hanson's One Nation now has more female supporters than male. The Resolve Political Monitor also shows that over the last 12 months, there's been a surge in support from young people, the wealthy, and people in inner city areas. Hanson has told SMH The Age women are flocking to her party because she'd consistently opposed ideologies that included biological males in women's sport and late-term abortion. Calls for the federal government to expand its under-16 social media ban to include AI bots. It comes after an attempt to sue OpenAI for apparently ignoring the risk to children of poor advice. Toby Walsh from the University of New South Wales says the ban makes sense.
12: Let's get on the front foot with artificial intelligence. We know that a lot of young people are using artificial intelligence. A third of them daily use chatbots, and half of those people using chatbots are using them for companionship, for therapy, for relationships.
11: Homicide detectives have charged six people over the discovery of a man's body in a Tarneit park in Melbourne's west. Police executed eight search warrants with elite special operations group officers taking a 23-year-old Truganina man into custody. Four 17-year-olds have also been arrested, with all five charged with murder, kidnapping, aggravated home invasion and criminal damage by fire. They'll face court in the morning. Even wilder weather is on its way to the eastern states. Jessica Braithwaite is in Adelaide.
5: Our Adelaide beaches have absolutely copped it at the hand of this winter storm, with beachgoers waking this to the sight of almost like giant cliffs that have been carved out of the sand at the hand of this abnormally high tide. As the deep low pressure system pushed a high tide even higher. And we've had plenty of rain again, flooding roads around Adelaide's parklands. It's really working its way across the country. First Western Australia got hit, now South Australia. Next is Victoria's turn, with coastal warnings in place there for tomorrow as well.
11: Tech giant Meta has attacked the Albanese government's plans to impose a new tax on its Australian revenue to fund local journalism. The company, which owns Facebook, Instagram, WhatsApp and Quest virtual reality products, says the tax is indefensible and will make media companies dependent on government handouts. CCTV from the Paradise Country Park on the Gold Coast now shows that Mary, the missing Tasmanian devil, made her own escape. Crews are now using food traps to try and lure the two-year-old marsupial back home. Finance and the Aussie dollar's buying 71.3 US cents. The Dow Jones is down 408 points and the Nasdaq's down 244.
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11: We're up to the quarterfinals at the French Open, and the women's world number one is out. Craig Gabriel's at Roland Garros.
13: This was a match Arina Sabalenka had no right losing. She had control. She had a double break. She was up 5-3. She served for the match at 6-4, 5-4. But this proves once again it's not over till the last point is done. And full marks to 22-year-old Diana Schneider, who used her big lefty aggressive game to advantage, winning 3-6, 7-5, 6-love. She takes on Poland's Maja Falunska, who started in the qualifying rounds and has now won eight matches so far. Craig Gabriel, Paris.
11: In the men's, 10th seed Flavio Cobolli has beaten 4th seed Felix Auger-Aliassime 4-6, 6-4, 6-4, 6-4. This hour, Matteo Berrettini faces fellow Italian Matteo Arnaldi, and earlier Czech Jakub Mencik beat Brazil's Jules Fonseca. That's the latest news and sport.
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3: A severe weather warning for damaging winds, a warning to sheep grazers, and a coastal hazard warning for abnormally high tides is in place for the coast. Cloudy today, very high chance of rain later this morning, winds westerly, 30 to 40 k's. Friday, cloudy, very high chance of showers, top of 15. Saturday, partly cloudy, high chance of showers, top of 17. And Sunday, partly cloudy, slight chance of showers, top of 17. Heading for a top of 13 today for Warrnambool and Port Ferry, 11 for Mortlake and Terang.
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3: At the moment, it's 12 degrees.
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1: Gabrielle wanders into Studio 2. The intrepidation, the fear is real.
11: You're scaring me. You are scaring me, Tony.
1: No, not at all. 12 degrees. I know, it is. I think it's the system in the computer.
11: Oh, the ghost, the gremlin, the ghost, whatever it is. Yeah.
1: And unwittingly, it says, oh, we'll just grab that one. So it does its own thing. So humble. 125, 126, 127.
11: You'll be all right. Chill out. Chill out.
1: There's texts from around Australia. Would it kill you people to get one thing right? We promise. We'll do our very best. I've lost my concentration. What are we doing? Oh, papers. That's what? Right. Melbourne, thank you. Front page of The Age and Herald Sun as well, linked into Melbourne, bless us, the top nation for car theft.
11: Unbelievable.
1: Look at those numbers. Victoria's car theft capital, Australia, with more insurance claims, stolen cars lodged in Melbourne than all other capital cities
11: combined. That is unbelievable. More than every other capital city altogether.
1: And like,
11: are we the car theft capital of the world?
1: Well, maybe $243 million forked out. Stolen cars last year totaling $243 million across 12,500 claims. More than the rest of Australia put together.
11: How is this happening?
1: Put that on your next number plate.
11: Do we all need to go out and get those car locks we had in the 90s, you know, that you put around your steering wheel?
1: Well, some do, but whether or not these days you just go in and off you go again.
11: Yeah, that's scary stuff, isn't it? Not well, okay, the only way is up, I suppose, if we're the worst,
1: yes,
11: you know.
1: The only way is up.
11: Now, Super Bowl.
1: Mm.
11: It's on its way in February 2027.
1: Coming to Australia.
11: Well, get this, 14th of February 2027, get this, Disney is already starting to sell ads. Now, a Super Bowl ad is a big deal, but how much do you reckon these ads sell for?
1: I would thought, depending on who, how, why, where and when and how much.
11: So 30 seconds.
1: 30 seconds. I would think it's going to be well in excess of $5 to $7 million.
11: Do you know what they're asking? $10 million.
1: Yeah.
11: For 30 seconds.
1: 30 seconds.
11: That is just, it better be a pretty good ad.
1: But there's a lot of eyes on it, in fairness. Mm. There are so many eyes around the world, certainly in the United States.
11: What about an ad for the soccer, you know, the World Cup grand final? Surely that would attract more. Different countries are putting up different ads.
1: Yeah, not necessarily in America.
11: Yeah. 10 million. Anyway, this figure just, it was 5 million not that long ago. It just kept going up and up and up. But Madison Avenue, which is
1: big advertising area.
11: Yeah, mm-hmm. The advertising industry in America, they're saying, no, we're not paying 10 million for half a minute of advertising. They're happy to pay 8 million. It's just eye-watering. You could build a school with this sort of money or a couple of schools.
1: But some of those ads
11: feed a country.
1: A lot of those ads really quite they're special. They're specially designed for that particular event, and they launch a product, or they launch a brand, or they launch a new a version of the commercial during that time.
11: Yeah.
1: For that very reason.
11: I think Australian Tourism's had a few Super Bowl ads over the years.
1: Text 174 says, Victorian car owners, Tony and Gabe, because we have better cars to steal. Which is a nice positive spin. Thank you, 174. That's made us smile.
11: Okay. Now, a new poll shows that Pauline Hanson's One Nation now has more female followers than male followers.
1: Yeah, true.
11: So the demographic is changing. So this is from the Sydney Morning Herald, but they're saying that the typical One Nation voter is still, you know, more than likely to be aged over 55, living in a rural area. They're either retired, unemployed, or they're holding, they have a trade qualification. But.
1: And super conservative by definition.
11: But the demographic is changing very fast. So the Resolve Political Monitor shows that over the last 12 months, there's been a surge in support from young people, the wealthy, and people in the inner city. Who would have thought? But Hanson herself. She says, women are flocking to the party because women voters see what I warned about. These woke ideologies taught in classrooms, boys and girls' toilets, men and women's sport, and late-term abortion.
1: Some issues there.
11: Yeah.
1: And they are definitely resonating. There's no question about that.
11: Yeah. Well, she's pretty much the opposition at the moment.
1: Electric vehicles have notched up a new milestone. I can remember on this program as recently as maybe 12, 18 months ago, I kept saying, well, the future is going to be in electric vehicles. And at the time, I had to go home and have a shower because I got slammed for even suggesting that as a possibility. Ooh, and now you look at it, electric vehicles have notched up new milestone, reaching nearly half of all new vehicle sales last month, revealing potential for clean cars to defy the skeptics and help Australia to meet its climate goals. Now, in fairness, I'm not too sure it would have happened had we not been at war and the fuel prices had gone up so dramatically. I think that's
11: I think it's
1: the impact of that.
11: It's hastened that, yeah.
1: But when you think about it, nudging half all electric vehicles.
11: Yeah, I can believe that. But you go to, we went to Japan 3 years ago now, and everything was electric. There were very few petrol stations left.
1: Yeah,
11: I didn't see many petrol cars at all. They were more, mainly sort of buses and things. But some countries are just completely electric.
1: They are. It is an extraordinary time, and even a company like BYD, for example, coming out of China. They're putting on their own ships and, you know, parked just
11: they
1: down
11: have their
1: here,
11: own ships,
1: just,
11: yeah.
1: Just down the road here.
11: I saw that footage. Mm. I couldn't believe it.
1: Incredible time.
11: Now, if you wanted to do a dastardly crime, and this one was pretty nasty, this is from the BBC actually, how's this for an alibi? This guy said, look, I didn't do it because I was live streaming on YouTube and here's the evidence. Now, a few weeks later, this guy, he actually committed a murder. He's killed his pregnant girlfriend. But a few weeks later, the police have knocked on his door saying, that wasn't live. And he's saying, no, of course it's live. It was on YouTube. But what he had done was, the BBC is saying, he's secretly pre-recorded a six-hour gaming stream that he then played out as live to make it look like it was live. Then he's got home before it ended. But, okay, that's a different sort of alibi, but I don't know, good on these police for cracking the case.
1: Indeed. I'm just looking at this story about the three-day week, which is also in the Herald Sun, where the national economy slowing to a crawl. Small businesses struggle to survive with the concept of a three-day working week as the newest frontier in what has been labelled war on work. Three-day working week.
11: They talk about the four-day week.
1: No, I'm back to 3 days now.
11: I guess it would be
1: three
11: good
1: days
11: for job sharing.
1: Oh, golly.
11: But look, I am living a four-day week, effectively. I do four overnight shifts a week.
1: Yes, you do.
11: But I was told, and I totally get this, but doing overnights it's very hard to recover on the weekend, mm-hmm. so you do need that extra day. And I appreciate that. I think they've designed the job well.
1: You're telling me?
11: How many? You're doing five shifts, aren't you? You need to have a talk to the boss, Tony.
1: Look at me. Look at me.
11: You look fabulous.
1: Look
11: Come
1: at the,
11: on.
1: Look at the photo of me when I started here nearly 3 years ago. Not quite. and now.
11: Oh, you were just a toddler back then.
1: I was.
11: Anyway, I've got to say, Mick Gatto was arrested yesterday and then released, but I don't know, he's very quotable. I never thought I'd see this on the front page of The Age, and it's a good thing there's an advertising wraparound on it because the heading is "A Load of Crap." Mm. Gatto defined after police raid. That's a direct quote.
1: I was listening to Jack's program talking about this yesterday. It was fantastic.
11: Yeah, yeah. He just says it how it is, you know.
1: Yeah.
11: Like it is, like it is.
1: Are you
11: say.
1: A sardine person? Do you like sardines?
11: No.
1: Apparently it's now a thing. Social media-driven craze for high-protein foods emptying Victorian supermarket shelves, presumably similar in Adelaide and Perth. And the Fremantle sardines, best in the world.
11: Really?
1: Oh, amazing.
11: Oily fish, it's not for me.
1: You'd love sardine ones then from Fremantle. Retail giants Coles and Woolies and Aldi have all seen cans of the oily fish run out the door. Sardine surge outstrips a broader trend of rising demand for low-cost canned staples during cost-of-living crisis. We've gone back to sardines, the basics.
11: That might explain it.
1: Yeah.
11: Yeah, absolutely. Now, Financial Review, a plan to nationalise electricity. So the Federal Energy Minister has left the door open to an audacious union proposal to create cheap subsidised power for Australia's struggling manufacturing and metal smelting businesses by nationalising a large chunk of the grid.
1: Mm-hmm.
11: So back to the days of, well, we called it the SEC in Victoria. What was it in South SA Power, was it?
1: No, it's a great question. Somebody let me know
11: SA
1: from South
11: Electricity.
1: Australia. No, I don't think it was. It was
11: Power SA?
1: No,
11: long
1: time before it was that trendy.
11: But the multi-billion dollar proposal, it's by the Electrical Trades Union, is designed to directly address the power cost pressures facing our heavy industrial section. So if we're going to process these rare earth minerals and all the other mining and metal-related stuff we do, I think this is something to think about.
1: Ooh. SEC, gee, there was a great brand. I mean, you'll still see remnants of, in some areas, in the ground, little plaques still labelled branded SEC.
11: Yeah.
1: Gorgeous.
11: But I don't know, we seem to have rose-coloured glasses because I remember a lot of people whinging about their latest SEC bill.
1: Wasn't Melbourne voted the most livable city recently? More like the Wild West, says Michael.
11: Yeah, I get that. I agree.
1: Overworked, Tony? No, I didn't say that. You need a pat on the back. I think maybe referring to Pat who does the weekends.
11: Oh,
1: nice, clever.
11: Yeah, that's nice. Yeah. Now,
1: Tasmanian.
11: Last but not least,
1: Tasmanian story.
11: Yes, of the day.
4: You love Tasmania. We love Tasmania.
1: That'll do.
11: All right, we're back to the Mercury today. Have you ever been to Hastings Caves?
1: I'm not too sure. Tell us about Hastings.
11: All right, it's south of Hobart. It's incredible. It's totally natural. It's not drilled into the ground or anything, but you can go there and swim in this creek and the water's warm, even in the middle of winter. Mm. There's steam coming off it.
1: Clever, isn't it?
11: So they've got these beautiful caves with the stalactites and all
1: God
11: the rest of it.
1: God works in mysterious ways.
11: It is an incredible tourist attraction. I remember going down there and it was this hideous dirt road, but once you got there it's like, wow, I've never seen anything like this. But the Tassie government, they're looking to, I guess, privatise it. So put it into private, not ownership, but management, and develop it a bit. And, yeah, it's a little bit controversial, but I just hope they don't charge hideous fees that keep us all out because it's such a great attraction.
1: You think they're just going to let people in for nothing?
11: Oh, well, you know, national park. It is a national park. I mean,
1: but they've got to make money.
11: I suppose so.
1: To preserve all those areas costs a lot of money.
11: It does.
1: A lot of
11: money. Yeah. And how do our rangers get paid?
1: Exactly. And we love a ranger.
11: Yes, I was a ranger guide.
1: When you think about it, as soon as I say the word ranger, I think of.
11: Hi-ho Silver.
1: That was the Lone Ranger, wasn't it? Yes. Lone Ranger.
11: Yeah.
1: But when you think of a cartoon, who was the person who would say, "Good morning, Ranger"?
11: Yogi.
1: Oh, very good.
11: Yogi Bear.
1: Very good.
11: That hasn't been on Australian television,
1: for a
11: good 50 years.
1: How do I remember it? You can go away now, save it. Japan, all Vs wonder if they are nuclear-powered. Japan's all EVs wonder if they are all nuclear-powered. Don't know. It's a good question, though. Thank you, Bruno. Gabe, thank you.
11: Thank you.
1: See you tomorrow. Bye. All right, Mark, Stahl, Helen, Julian, Gary, you've got it all to yourselves. Come and join us. Anything you want to raise on the program in this hour, and I mean anything, 133693.
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1: ETSA was the one. Thank you. Gabe, did you hear that? ETSA was the name of the organisation in South Australia. Thank you, Paul. Well done, you. Hastings Caves, there are no public loos there in the area, and that's why the water is warmer. Oh, God forbid, don't. And Ranger Stacey. Whatever happened to Ranger Stacey. Wherever you are, right around Australia, come and join in. It's 11 degrees in Melbourne right now on that way to 12. Hasn't really moved much. Brisbane, 14 and a half, 22, the expected top, if you're heading that way today. Perth, 10 degrees, 19 and sunny. And Adelaide, currently 10.5 and 15 degrees. Marky Stall, morning.
5: Marka, over. Did I all stirred up and revved up yesterday once again.
1: You get them fired up. You get everybody fired up. That's the nature of the game.
5: Oh, but I love the supporters too. One bloke said just after me, he's flustered. Every school should be watching the dismissal and then they'll see how much Labor's changed over the decades since 75.
1: Yeah.
5: Couldn't it be any simpler than that? Nothing's changed. Spend, inflation up, interest up, everyone up. Simple as that.
1: Well, what about the idea, though, that previous governments, federal and state governments around the country, by the way, that somehow did put things on hold, and as a consequence, the reality was that they weren't doing the things for which they probably should have done 25, 35 and 40 years ago. And so now we're paying the price of that lethargic approach over 35 or 40 years.
5: As a lot of people have said, Macca, they don't look past 3 years. They're only looking to the next election to save their own backside.
1: Who, the politicians?
5: Yeah, they don't do a big, we'll make this for the future. Well, I heard someone mention Turnbuckle was the for the Liberal Party. He was an ex-Labor person. I never liked him.
1: He spoke very highly of you, though.
5: No, he didn't. Believe you me, he didn't, Macca. We're not going into that. Look, you're not drawing me down on that again. I never liked him. Yeah. Yeah. And plate slogan. Car crime capital of Victoria.
1: Yeah, new one on the number plates. Huh?
5: And is Jacinta Andrews going to get baseball bat and hockey stick bins now for illegal unregistered weapons?
1: Yeah, well, it's just going from it's more than silly now.
5: It's out of control.
1: Out of control.
5: I'm glad I live up here in Stall than down in there because I wouldn't. Oh, geez.
1: No crime in Stall.
5: Full armour.
1: Thank you.
5: You just got the usual, right
1: in my headphones. No crime in Stall.
5: Yeah, but it sorted out pretty quickly. Someone took some farm equipment off farm the other week. Chainsaws, fuel. They're a bit silly billy now because a lot of farmers are putting cameras up everywhere.
1: What, on the ground, on the... Why are they doing
5: on
1: that?
5: On a shed or front gate or the house they see drive by. We don't recognise the ute. But normally you'd ring up Shaggers. Yeah, I'll be over. Just going to go and get some wood.
1: Ring up who?
5: Shaggers. You know, I'm coming over, I'll grab some wood and that. Yeah, not a problem. So they'll see the ute drive past, whatever, you know. And most people ring and let you know they're coming.
1: They don't like the drop-in?
5: Oh, 9 out of 10 times, they know you're coming. They can hear my ute 4 miles away before they see it.
1: It's when they slam the door and go, oh, bloody Mark's coming around.
5: And I will go out the paddock. Even when I get there, I'm up the top paddock.
1: Do a runner. Disappear. Mark's on his way.
5: Yeah, that's basically right.
1: You're a funny man.
5: And now, here's another question for you.
1: Yeah.
5: How many second-hand electric EVs are up for sale at the moment?
1: There'd be a few, and I guess that's the question as to, could you and I go and buy a second-hand one?
5: Do you see them at classic car shows?
1: Not yet. I don't know that you go to a classic car show and see a five-year-old Prius. Well, you might. Well, hang on. You might see a Prius, because Prius are probably now, those early Prius from Toyota, they're probably the best part of, I'm thinking, well, they've got to be nearly 20 years or more, wouldn't they, Prius?
5: I don't know. It's got something other than a T-badge on it.
1: A T-badge?
5: Toyota?
1: Yeah, Toyota, that's what I'm saying. Toyota Prius, yeah.
5: No, aren't they a Honda?
1: Prius?
5: Oh, Prius. No, sorry, they are Toyota. Oh, I don't worry about the little common comical round town clown car. You need a real buddy. Yeah.
1: The clown car. So all the people that are buying them, you think they've got it completely wrong?
5: Oh, well, that's their personal choice, but you wouldn't have it up here because the airbags are ping the minute they get up here.
1: You're a good man, thank you. Worked for an expensive car dealer in the 90s. Car would come in for a service. Oh, just moved off the screen, sorry. Car would come in for a service, and if we liked that, cut the key and the rest would be history. Is that true? Worked for an expensive car dealer in the 90s. Car would come in for a service. If we liked it, we would cut the key and the rest is history. True story? Got that phone number. We'll pass on that to the coppers. During the Turnbull-Morrison terms before COVID, the federal government level doubled, Mark. Doubled. Good point. We will do this. Those waiting, come back. We'll do this next. Australia Overnight.
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8: Yeah, I think that's the point. You look at the design of BYD, the other three, for example, it's great, sleek, but not boxy. And does around the 400 plus, maybe 420k, and I'm excited. Well, not too excited, says 174. Good luck with that. Another one, the Prius, ideal for the cut-up demonstration by the CFA, a country classic car show. Now, Keir, thank you for that. In Greensboro, Helen, good morning.
9: Good morning, Tony. I'm glad I got on after Mark because I was going to ring yesterday. I do agree with you, name calling is not the thing to do. I grew up in the 50s and 60s where you got Wog and Dago all the time.
8: Yeah.
9: And
8: Awful expressions.
9: It is hurtful to say to a child, and the child that says it could only get it from their adult parents.
8: Exactly right.
9: So they couldn't have got it from anyone else.
8: Mm.
9: So I wanted to try and get on to that. So, Mark, that's for you. The other thing, I've gone through quite a lot of political parties. The 80s with the 18%, and we had to get a personal loan at 25% interest rates. So we've gone through that. And different, John Howard, the only Prime Minister incumbent that lost his seat?
8: Yep.
9: I'm not sure.
8: When he was the Prime Minister?
9: Remember when the elections came on? He lost his seat.
8: Yes,
9: I mean,
8: right.
9: He lost. Yep. So, if you're unhappy with a political party, we are very fortunate. We live in a democratic country that you can go to the polls and get rid of them. You're not happy, get rid of them. Whoever it is, whichever party it is, you don't need some of the things that are said on radio. You know, we've all got a choice. But now I've become political and I didn't want to do that.
8: In fairness, Helen, I think that's right, that the people don't like having the conversation, but in a sense, we should be talking about these things. I don't raise it. People accuse me of raising it, but we should be talking about them. But we should be talking about it in an idea, in a way that motivates, inspires,

0: and provides answers. We all know what the issues are. That's not new material.
1: No, but Nick said it beautifully. Was it Nick that was almost at 5 o'clock yesterday? He said it beautifully. And, you know, like, you're better off speaking like that and putting your views across. We all have our views. We all have our political views. And One Nation, I cannot believe the amount of people, ladies, and I agree with the polls. I don't agree with Pauline Hanson. But the amount of people that have told me that they are going to vote for Pauline Hansel. Hansel.
0: Pauline Hansel. Hansel and Gretel.
1: No,
0: it's Hansen. Her brothers were in a band. They used to sing.
1: But it's surprising people in their late 70s and 80s that are planning to vote for her. I mean, I remember when she first came onto the political scene. She had a fish shop, I think, Tasmania, didn't she?
0: Yeah, it was the early part of the 2000s.
1: Yeah, and when she first came on the scene. But how big has her party become over the years that you wouldn't have believed that her party now is probably going to get more seats than the Liberal Party.
0: The polls are suggesting the polls are definitely suggesting that to be the case. I mean, in the reality of the world, when people go to vote, let's say in a federal election inside the next 2 years, will things shift yet again? But at the moment, the suggestion is that they're probably, you know, she and the party, the One Nation, are going to probably do okay.
1: Can I say, when was it that, probably 20 years ago, that they said one political party was going to get in, like a landslide, and they lost? Yeah. So people vote differently. When you go to the ballot box, you vote differently from what the polls are saying. So polls are not there. It's when you get to the ballot box, you decide which way you're going to go. I'm not disagreeing with you. People should talk about politics and what's going on and what's hurting them, because parliamentarians are probably listening to all of this or getting somebody to listen to everything that's going on radio to see.
0: Yeah, I know. And every single thing is monitored. It lands back on the politicians' desks inside the next few hours. Helen, thank you. Julian, morning.
2: Good morning, sir. There was a talk on the afternoon program, I think on Tuesday of this week, about ghosts and maybe Flinders Street. Of course, the most famous ghost, Frederiki, that the person who was interviewed didn't mention, was, of course, the old Bert Newton story when he was starting at 3. Why of Frederiki, the ghost that used to descend there down the stage at Flinders, at the Princess Theatre in Melbourne.
0: And I remember Bert talking about that, and he insisted it was real for him.
2: And I think there might be other theatre ghosts in England, and also maybe His Majesty's Theatre in Perth. I don't know if you've ever been in His Majesty's Theatre in Perth.
0: Lots of times, yep.
2: In Hay Street, isn't it?
0: Hay Street. I never, ever saw a ghost.
2: And also maybe the Theatre Royal that had a fire in 1984 in Hobart. May have had a ghost. I'm not sure about them.
0: Anybody in Hobart, was there... Should there be ghosts at the Theatre Royal in Hobart, Tassie?
2: Now, another story I'd like to ask you is that, of course, there was a man called Rupert, very, very well known in Melbourne theatre, who worked backstage as an electrician as well for many years, and he had a theatre cat. Now, many theatres have cats, and he had a theatre cat. It was supposed to bring good luck to the people visiting the theatre.
0: And the cat lived there?
2: Cat lived with Rupert in the Her Majesty's Theatre in Melbourne, and it was supposed to bring good luck to people. Now, him and Tony Barber, I think he got his start in a cigarette commercial, whistling, but he didn't whistle. It was done by the great actress Gloria Dawn.
0: I used to be able to do it. Let me just try, see if it can still work. Hang on. I think that was it.
2: You've done a good job. I don't think it was Tony who did it. She Maybe did it, not him. And I think, of course, the other familiar people...
0: Tony was pretty clever, though.
2: Yes.
0: He was pretty clever.
2: He came to Australia as a Navy cadet, didn't he?
0: I think so.
2: At the age of 10, from England. And of course, Paul Hogan, of course, the anyhow. Remember, we won't mention the name.
0: No, we won't mention the brand. Years. We do not mention brands, apparently, when it comes to that anymore, nor should we.
2: Stuart Wagstaff, he was on every ad. Smoking of when you know that particular terrible brand of lung cancer he used to promote?
0: Not really.
2: No, we can't mention it on air, can we?
0: No, we can't, no.
2: It had a gold box in it, I think you can imagine.
0: You're talking about Stuart.
2: That's right.
0: When only the best will do, yes. All those
2: times.
0: It was a huge at the time, and the marketing around those products was really quite extraordinary. Julian, thank you. Who's being puerile now? Ask 564. It's a joke. Justine, morning.
3: Good morning, Tony. I think you're like my husband. You sort of know everything, don't you?
0: No, I don't. And therein lies the problem. I promise you, I do not know everything. I ask a lot of questions because I don't know anything.
3: I see. I think my husband of 31 years or 32 years knows everything. But do you know what a...
0: So you no longer have to have an encyclopedia.
3: Google.
0: You just ask him.
3: No, because I drive him crazy because he says, why don't you research it just...
0: That surprises me.
3: Tony, do you know what a group of owls are?
0: What is the collective name for owls? Collective name for owls. While you're talking, we'll find out what a great question that is. Collective noun for owls.
3: Now, you like me to keep talking?
0: Please do.
3: In my previous life, I won't say what I did, but I would sell a product, and I had to sell this product anyway. There was a cat in this particular property. Anyway, because when you're in sales, you know, you talk a lot and you just pretend that you like cats. I don't like cats.
0: Meow.
3: Anyway.
0: Meow.
3: This property, now you know what I did. This property sold for a lot of money. Anyway, the lady of the property said to me, and to my, you know, boss, Justine seems to like the cat. And the cat scared me. It would jump out from the curtains anyway, and it would scare me up the staircase. Anyway, he said, well, yeah, I think she really does like the cat. So then she said, I'm thinking about asking Justine if she'd like the cat. Anyway, she rang me and she said, oh, hi, Justine, it's so-and-so. You know, thank you for da-da-da. My husband and I were thinking, would you like our cat? Tony, I was like, oh, you're so kind. Look,
0: you're
3: my
0: so
3: kids
0: kind.
3: Are all allergic.
0: Oh, you're lovely. You are kind. You're lovely. The most common collective noun for a group of owls is?
3: Go. Are you asking me now?
0: Yeah. A parliament.
3: Thank you. Did you know it?
0: A parliament. No, I didn't. A parliament. Isn't that lovely?
3: Isn't that lovely? I've got a lovely client, and she told me that a few months ago, and she came and saw me a few days ago, and she said, did you ask your husband? Because I told her my husband knows everything. I said, no, I forgot, but I'll ask all my intelligent friends in the next few days. So isn't that just the best?
0: What a great word. Thank you. The most common name is a parliament. Other less common names include a wisdom, a congress, a hooting, and a stare. STARE, a stare of owls. Then when they're in flight, this is different again. You'll love this, Justine. In flight, owls can be referred to as a silence, collective noun for when they're in flight, a silence. Don't you love all this history? Thank you. We've got to do this. We're behind. Okay, sorry, 133693. Leanne, we'll have a yak. Looking forward to chatting. Next.
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0: Good morning, Melbourne. What have we got? 11.5 degrees heading for a top of 12 today. In Perth, hello to you. Just over 10 degrees, that high of 19 for your Thursday. Sunny, beautiful day there. And Adelaide, just over 10 degrees on the way to 15. Cats can be useful, excellent in reducing the proliferation of vermin, such as mice and rats and animals. The other one here, very funny, asking the question, and we'll throw it open to the audience because I reckon this could be a bit of a hoot. Oh, there it is, the owl thing. A collective noun for Carlton supporters. What, if you're inventing one, because I'm not too sure there is one, if you're inventing, what would be the collective noun of Carlton supporters? Have fun with that. 133-693. Sorry, Julie, if you're listening. Leanne, Minyip, morning.
24: Good morning, Tony. And,
0: Ethan?
24: I don't know who it is.
0: Ethan. Yeah.
24: Oh, he's getting more talkative. They sound the same, him and Jackson.
0: Well, they used to say on radio years ago, they'd say audio announcers sound the same.
24: No, but those two do. I had to laugh at Mark's comment on the airbags on the Prius. It's so true. it would bounce around and set them off. The potholes here. I'm joking, of course. You read my email, and yes, it is a good project, isn't it?
0: Sorry.
24: About the MND.
0: Which project?
24: The MND bike ride. The cyclists.
0: Oh, yes, it is. And I haven't given that my full attention. I replied to you, didn't I?
24: Yes, you said it was a wonderful project.
0: I've got an idea. I've got to make sure that when we have these conversations on air that we people know what
24: clarified.
0: We're talking about. Yeah.
24: And so
0: you sent me an email about a project, some friends and loved ones are doing an amazing project for MND.
24: Yeah.
0: So just briefly, in 30 seconds or less, just remind people.
24: Yep. Yes. Grandfather and his son have done previous rides.
0: Yep.
24: They are riding from Broome to Barrel through the Top End to raise money for MND.
0: Right, right.
24: This will take them. They start on the 22nd of June from Broome. My friend is driving. She's driven from Lura. She's at last stop Port Augusta. Is driving over to Broome, and that's the support vehicle from the 22nd of June. But in the meantime, she's raising money as well.
0: Yeah. Is there a website people can have a look at?
24: Yes, it's bobmontgomery.com.au, all in one. All lowercase, bobmontgomery.com.au is the gentleman and his grandson that are riding the bikes. I was thinking, Tony, I could do a little interview of my friend and possibly,
0: Well, what did you? You send all the details, and we'll follow that up. What else is any goss, any juice happening in your world? Anything?
24: Me? No, just doing my course and.
0: Enjoying it?
24: Putting up. Yeah, I am enjoying it. I'm doing quite well at it, and also I'm just putting up some bistro boys at home. Oh, that's fun.
0: Sorry, putting up some biscuit boys.
24: Bistro blinds.
0: What is it? Biscuit
24: bistro blinds.
0: Oh, blinds. I thought you said biscuit. Biscuit boys.
24: Oh, I wish. No, I wish.
0: Now let me give you a quickie. Would you like a quickie quiz?
24: Yes, please. Go for it. I'm fine.
0: It's a who am I?
24: Yep.
0: I was a member of a very well-known band, 60s, early part of the 70s. I was only 51 when I died in 1997. One of the bands in which I played was Small Faces. I'd been battling MS for about 20 years and had spent many years in a wheelchair. Small Faces and The Faces as a bass guitarist. I died when I was 51 on this day, 1997. First name, Ronnie.
24: Ah. Ronnie.
0: Five, four, three, two, one. Somebody let me know. The other side, 133-693. Leanne, thank you.
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0: Life doesn't get much better in many, many ways. Yep, Ronnie Lane. Part of Small Faces, the Faces, along with a little bit of a Rod Stewart in there as well during that time. They worked pretty closely. Nice to have your company right across Australia. Shane A. Bassett Movies. Big announcement. One of the all-time greats pulling the pin, retiring from filmmaking. Who, how, why, when and where next. And footy tipping coming your way. It's all part of Australia Overnight.

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1: Good morning, I'm Gabrielle Hodson. Caught this morning for 5 males, all charged with kidnapping and murder over the discovery of a man's body in Tarneit in Melbourne's west after he was dragged from his South Morang home and into a car. Special Operations Group police have searched a home in Truganina, arresting a 23-year-old. 4 youths aged 17 are also in custody. A sixth man aged 18 is accused of arson and assisting an offender. Police have raided the home of Melbourne gangland figure Mick Gatto. The 70-year-old and his wife have been released without charge as part of an investigation into alleged financial offences. Gatto has previously been accused of taking kickbacks from building companies, allegations that he's denied.
2: The only thing I can say is when they use 20 or 30 police over a speeding fine, this country is in trouble.
1: Hundreds of thousands of medicinal cannabis users in New South Wales have reportedly been given the green light to drive around with a small amount of THC in their systems. The police union has told News Corp it strikes the right balance, but critics say there's no safe threshold and it's putting the public at risk from drug drivers. A new report calls for the Queensland Department of Child Safety to be dismantled and rebuilt after it's found not one child in state care has been adopted for the last 7 years. News Corp says the 13,000 children in residential care limbo are feeding the state's youth crime crisis. The 1,300-page document found that more than 70% of children in the Queensland youth justice system had past contact with child safety staff and more than 90% had run away from placements. Australian researchers are backing calls for a ban on AI chatbots for people under 16. Toby Walsh from the University of New South Wales says it comes as a lawsuit is launched against OpenAI over a Florida school shooting.
3: The chatbot provided advice about what time of day, how to get the most publicity, how to get the most casualties to this unfortunate person. You do wonder if they should have put stronger safeguards in place, and if they're not going to have stronger safeguards, whether we should really be allowing young people especially to access such tools.
1: Lifeline's number is 13 11 14. And Harrison Ford is reportedly the top candidate to get an honorary Oscar this year. Variety says the 83-year-old has huge support to get a governor's gong. Ford was nominated for the 1985 Peter Weir film Witness, but has never actually won an Oscar. Finance and the Aussie dollar is buying 71.3 US cents. The Dow Jones is down 432 points and the Nasdaq's down 194.
0: The Chery Tiggo 7 Super Hybrid. You'll love it as much as we do. Test drive today at Warrnambool Chery. LMCT 11658.
1: The last men's quarter final has just got going at the French Open. Craig Gabriel is at Roland Garros.
4: The French Open is guaranteed of an Italian man in the final. Flavio Cobolli has come from a set down to beat fourth seed Felix Auger-Aliassime 4-6, 6-4, 6-4, 6-4. By reaching the semis, Cobolli has created that assurance because he'll play the winner of the remaining quarter final, which is an all-Italian match between the two Matteos, Berrettini and Analdi. Whoever makes it to the final will be the fourth Italian to do so after Nicky Pierangeli, Adriano Panatta and Yannick Sinner. Craig Gabriel, Paris.
1: Women's world number one, Aryna Sabalenka, is out, losing to Russian Diana Schneider, 3-6, 7-5, 6-love. Poland's Maja Szalińska has become the first qualifier since 2020 to make it to the semis after beating Ella Kalinskaya, 7-6, 6-3. And that's the latest in news and in sport.
5: 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It doesn't matter if there's rain, hail or shine. 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
6: A severe weather warning for damaging winds, a warning to ship grazers, and a coastal hazard warning for abnormally high tides is in place for the coast. Cloudy today, very high chance of rain later this morning. Winds westerly, 30 to 40 k's. Friday, cloudy, very high chance of showers, top of 15. Saturday, partly cloudy, high chance of showers, top of 17. And Sunday, partly cloudy, slight chance of showers, top of 17. Heading for a top of 13 today for Warrnambool and Port Ferry, 11 for Mortlake and Terang.
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6: At the moment, it's 12 degrees.
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7: Love it. Rod does it so well. Ooh la la. The question we asked is, collective noun for Carlton supporters. You are very, very funny. A stool of Werribee residents, a litigation of Camberwell residents, funny.

That is such a really good song. Best time to put the blinds up is in the morning. Thank you, Phantom. Stop it. Don't know about Carlton supporters, but collective noun for Collingwood supporters is a dentistry. A dentistry for collective noun Collingwood supporters. A stool. No, we've read that one out. The other one I wanted to mention is... Oh, it's disappeared off the screen. They go so quickly. Oh, collective noun for Carlton supporters. A patience. A hopeful. A breakdown. Or a flash in the pan. Shane A. Bassett. Movies, entertainment, next.

0: One of the all-time greats, really, has pulled the pin. It was his birthday, I think, last week, where he said, Shane A. Bassett, good morning.
1: Hey, Tony, good morning, and hello, everyone.
0: He said...
1: He did. Clinton Eastwood Jr., who was born on May the 31st in 1930 in his beloved San Francisco, has, and I predicted this a couple of years ago when the movie Juror Number 2 came out. I thought that would be Clint Eastwood's final movie. He didn't star in it. He did direct it. And his son actually came out on his birthday and made a public announcement saying that his dad, Clint Eastwood, the legend, has definitely given up filmmaking and retired. You know, it wasn't official. It was never official until the other day. So he's 96 from memory. I think that's what he turned, 96 years old. So pretty outstanding when you think about it. Have you got a favourite Clint Eastwood movie, Tony?
0: Look, there are so many.
1: It's too hard, isn't it?
0: Yeah, it's
1: so
0: too
1: hard.
0: When you think about those things that he did, often referred to as...
1: Spaghetti Westerns.
0: And yet we lined up at drive-ins around Australia to go and see them.
1: Is that right? What, the good, the bad and the ugly?
0: Oh,
1: For a few dollars more and a fistful of dollars?
0: Did not want to miss them. And then, of course, that all changed when he had uttered the immortal words, well, punk, you know, how many shots? Yeah. What was that great line that he used? I wish we could find the clip.
1: 1971, that was. That was Dirty Harry.
0: Dirty Harry, wow.
1: 55 years ago, that's when that came out and changed everything. And Frank Sinatra was originally going to play Dirty Harry. He turned it down, so it wasn't even going to be Clint Eastwood to begin with, and it was going to be set in New York. But they changed it to San Francisco because Clint Eastwood had just previously done a movie in New York called Coogan's Bluff about a cop. So he didn't want the same sort of thing. And Clint Eastwood had a fair bit of a pull, and he still had, well, he still does, but he had a fair bit of pull back then because of those spaghetti westerns. And in that same year, 1971, he directed his first movie, Play Misty for Me, which is about a radio host.
0: Oh, no, I still have nightmares about that.
1: Do you? Okay.
0: Now it's a reality for me.
1: Yeah, well, he based it on someone that was, looking for him, apparently, as well. He wasn't a radio DJ, but he set the movie around that. Great movie. You need to revisit it. It might not scare you as much now, or maybe it will. It was actually a forerunner to Fatal Attraction. I remember when Fatal Attraction came out, and Adrian Lyne, the director of that, was quoting Play Misty for Me as inspiration. But yeah, Clint Eastwood is officially retired, but so many great movies and directing that he's done. So I love the guy.
0: I got to tell you, there's a little cheeky one there. I reckon it was the late... 2000, I'm thinking 08, 09, around that time. Gran Torino.
1: Oh, yeah. Isn't that a great film? Gran Torino. He directed that, starred in it. He actually was looking for actors to play that role, and he couldn't, he just wanted to do it himself in the end. He thought he could do it best, and he could. You're right, it was late, it was about 2007 or 2008 from memory.
0: Brilliant film.
1: I was writing for the local newspaper then. I did a movie review of it in the local newspaper back then.
0: Good on you. Still, memory like it was yesterday. Let's have a look at things.
1: I love him to death.
0: Yeah, we do.
1: The Bridges of, I want to just suggest quickly, he did a movie with Meryl Streep called The Bridges of Madison County. That is a must see.
0: Now, I'm embarrassed to say, I've not seen that.
1: Oh, it's a romantic story, which Clint Eastwood didn't do a lot of, but he meets Meryl Streep, who, I won't give it away, he's a photographer, and he's photographing all the bridges in this Madison County, this beautiful area, meets Meryl Streep, who's married, and they hit it off. I'll leave it at that, but it's a beautiful story.
0: And I reckon over the years, so many of women in particular have said, you've not seen it, go away. Leave me alone.
1: Well, I'm a sucker for a good rom-com and romance in general, so it's right up my alley.
0: Tell us about The Christophers. This is a new movie, goes into cinemas, simply called The Christophers. Funny name.
1: Yes. Ian McKellen, talking about great careers, Ian McKellen is definitely one of the modern greats as well. And I know he's going to be remembered for a lot of different movies, but this one, I would say maybe coming to the end of his career, I don't know, he might keep going, but this one, if he finished now, he's on a high note. Beautiful movie. He plays this artist, a once really famous artist around the world. He still is, but he's in the end of his life. And he's got a couple of unfinished paintings that are priceless, that need to be finished. So he hires this forger that can paint, because he can't paint anymore, but he hires his forger to do them. So it looks like he's finished them off. But that creates a little bit of problems with his family and his inheritance. And it is a drama, but it's also got some really good dark comedy elements in it, particularly because Ian McKellen, he really talks about life in this. It's really interesting. And the Christophers refers to something, I won't say what it is, but it's really ingenious how they intertwine the name of the movie into the story.
2: The Christophers in movies. Now, don't go away. An Office Romance, we love, love, love. And I'm embarrassed to say that I've still not watched that movie. For my friends that have been telling me for about the last 15 years, must watch it. And the other one that says, to watch The Bridges, you need a long attention span. Very clever, Phantom. Thank you. We will do this when we come back more with... we're going to look at the Office Romance. Oh, I want to talk to you about The Office too, the American version, things I've been watching. We'll do that next, Australia Overnight.
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10: We're talking movies, we're talking streaming with Shane A. Bassett. You can have a look at movie underscore analyst on X and Instagram if you don't mind. Now, having said that, I just want to do a blatant plug for the Brekkie Boys coming up, Ross and Russ. I don't want to spoil this, but do not miss this morning's first half hour Ross and Russ Brekkie program coming up in about 12 and a bit minutes from now. It's very funny, and it took place last night on Dennis Walters' program here on 3AW. It will... You will start the morning off beautifully when you have a listen to this. It is just a cracker. Office Romance. It's on Netflix. It's simply called Office Romance.
11: Yes, it is. I don't suggest people should have an office romance, but it is a romantic comedy starring Jennifer Lopez. And this was written for her by Brett Goldstein, who's also in it. And he wrote the movie, who you might not know, but he's one of the main players in Ted Lasso. You know him, he's won Emmy Awards. And Jennifer Lopez is a big CEO at a company, very straight-laced, does everything ship-shape. But, you know, she just says, well, I'm going to maybe be attracted to this new lawyer that's come into the office. And she denies it. But, they have a bit of a romance, which complicates things. It's pretty basic, I've got to say, Tony, but I still enjoyed it. And I think Jennifer Lopez is underrated.
10: She's really good.
11: Yeah, she's really good. She's a great performer and singer, of course, but her acting roles... particularly, some of them are really good. And this one, she just suits it.
10: Just a quickie. Remake. We love a great remake. Is this a great remake? Cape Fear.
11: Yeah, well, 1962, Robert Mitchum, Gregory Peck, and Cape Fear, the original. Then it was remade by Martin Scorsese in 91 with Robert De Niro and Nick Nolte, Juliette Lewis. And this new one, it's a series produced by Martin Scorsese, modernised. About a guy who's been in prison for like 7 years. He says he's innocent, and he comes out and harasses the lawyer that put him in, the district attorney. Pretty ruthless, I've got to say. It's a lot more darker and sinister and violent than the two movies were. So be careful if you're watching it. It's on Apple TV Plus. I've enjoyed it so far. I've seen 6 episodes, but Cape Fear extends on the two previous movies, the new series. Javier Bardem plays the criminal that is out of jail. He's really good. And Amy Adams is the lawyer.
0: And it's on Apple TV. 10 seconds. We're going to run out of time because we have the footy tipping coming up.
11: Watch The Office.
0: Watch The American Office, which I'd not seen. I got to tell you, it's very different to the original, but I'm actually enjoying it. It's a bit quirky.
11: Steve Carell, he's terrific.
0: Really good, Carell. Good to talk. We'll do it again next Friday, my friend. Thank you.
11: Don't watch The Australian Office, whatever you do, Tony.
0: No,
11: not
0: don't.
11: Good.
0: No, thank you. Shane A. Bassett, movies and streaming every Thursday morning right here. Carl Bianco sitting in for Damo, AFL footy tipping. Go flick the bick.
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10: Well, that's the thing about, that's what I like about, yeah, that's the thing about.
0: And we do love it. Carl Bianco with the footy team, footy tipping, sitting in for Damo. Carl Bianco is one of Jackie Felgate's drive producers. 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
0: Thank you for that.
19: Thank you so much for having me.
0: You're more than welcome, and thank you for getting up nice and early. Adelaide Crows gets underway tonight. Adelaide Oval up against Geelong. Wow, could be a great game. Think it will be.
19: Yeah, well, the last time these two teams met, it was only 8 points deficit in the favour of Geelong at the Cattery. So it's going to be a great game. Hutto will lead the call tonight for 3AW. Adelaide get the tall man of Tex Walker back with their other tall man, Riley Thilthorpe, to suspension being withdrawn from the team. So, yeah, it's going to be a great game, I think. Though Geelong will be too good in this game, even though Adelaide had the bye last week.
0: Yeah, they did. They've had a bit of a rest. It's Adelaide home game, so see what happens. Now, Friday night footy. Friday footy gets underway around about 20 to 8. Hawthorn Doggies, big game.
19: Oh, massive game, especially considering the form with the Western Bulldogs the last few weeks. I think even though they've won a couple of close ones and they've found some form again, Hawthorn have just been too good. And Sam Mitchell said during the week that they're not going to treat the following week like it's a week off, even though they've got the bye. They're full steams ahead this year. So, yeah, the Hawks too good in that one, I reckon.
0: Okay, I don't want to run over time. North Melbourne, Fremantle, you'd have to say Frio, given it. Well, it's been played at Bunbury, which is a good little spot down south.
19: Yeah, that's the thing. North have sold their home games there, so you never know, but Frio for me.
0: Gold Coast Suns, Brisbane, and that's on the Gold Coast.
19: Yes, you would have thought going into this year this game would be closer, but Lions form just hasn't been that great. So I think Gold Coast confidently.
0: Now, Optus Stadium, big game. Eagles, for those that love the West Coast Eagles, Justine will be listening, and Port Adelaide, Optus Oval. Optus Stadium, Perth.
19: Yeah, I think West Coast will be too good in this one.
0: Then on Sunday, Sydney Swans, St Kilda, SCG.
19: Yeah, another interesting game, but I think Sydney at the SCG, it's a fortress for them, and they're going to get their All-Australian ruckman Brody Grundy back this week, it looks like, so they'll be too good, the Swans.
0: Brody. We had him for a little while at Melbourne. Essendon, just a very little while. Essendon, Carlton. This
19: Sunday night game.
0: I know.
19: And, yeah. It's a weird time slot. I don't really like the Sunday night time slot, but of course we've got the Queen's birthday clash on Monday. So I think Carlton confidently with their form under Josh Fraser, it's been great. So.
0: Now, what a massive day. Again, back at the MCG on Monday, long weekend. And it's massive. It's a big freeze at Collingwood and the D's. Be very careful how you deal
19: with this. Yeah, looking forward to that game. Yeah, look, for me, it has to be the Demons on form. And I'm sorry to the Collingwood fans, but they've just been too good lately. And it'll be a magnificent day, remembering the late Neil Danaher, of course, and the big freeze. What an initiative and what a great celebration on the King's birthday.
0: Yeah, mate, it'll be a very, very special day, no doubt. Thank you again. You're a good man. Love to the great team there with Jackie Felgate's Drive program.
19: Thanks, T-Mac. Been fun.
0: See you, mate. Carl Bianco. I'm Tony Mac. For all we know, we may never meet again. May our hands only ever be held out in friendship, never in want.
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22: 11 degrees in Melbourne. Rain atop today, 12. It's 5:30. Good morning. David Armstrong are being warned to brace for wild weather today. Some parts of Melbourne are forecast to receive a month's worth of rain in just 12 hours. The Bureau says Bayside suburbs can be expected to be hit by torrential rain, while unusually high tides could lead to seawater flooding in low-lying coastal areas. Victoria is Australia's car theft capital. New Insurance Council of Australia data shows there were $243 million in payouts from 12,500 claims. That figure is more than double that of the next state, where insurers cover just over $104 million in payouts. Four men will face court today following a brawl where a machete was produced at a shopping centre in Clyde North on Sunday. Police say they were armed with what appeared to be a baseball bat and a hockey stick. They met up with another gang who were also armed with a machete before a brawl broke out. Three 18-year-olds from Cranbourne East, all facing multiple charges, including weapons offences. Police have raided the home of Melbourne gangland figure Mick Gatto. The 70-year-old and his wife have been released without charge as part of an investigation into alleged financial offences. Gatto has previously been accused of taking kickbacks from building companies, allegations he denies.
3: The only thing I can say is when they use 20 or 30 police over a speeding fine, this country is in trouble.
22: A new poll shows Pauline Hanson's One Nation now has more female than male supporters, the Resolve Political Monitor. Also shows that over the last year, there's been a surge in support from young people, the wealthy, and people in inner city areas. It's been revealed Treasurer Jacqueline Symes ignored advice to more than double the number of high-rise hubs to reach the 800,000 target for new homes. In a briefing note tabled in Parliament, a senior economic advisor recommended an expansion of the number of activity centres from 60 to 150 by 2028. The opposition's questioning how the Allan government plans to reach its target of 800,000 new homes in a decade if they did not push ahead with that advice. Well, the weak economy is prompting calls for a three-day working week. Is Gabrielle Hodson.
4: The ACTU has rallied behind the idea of a three-day working week, or at least shorter working hours, with no loss of pay. Secretary Sally McManus has told News Corp unions fear AI could lead to high unemployment while big tech gets bigger and working Aussies see none of the benefits. It comes as the Australian Bureau of Statistics says the economy grew by a weaker than expected 0.3% in the last quarter. Productivity was also worse than expected. Gabrielle Hodson reporting.
22: In finance, Wall Street is currently down 523 points and the dollar's at 71.3 US.
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22: New South Wales, Queensland and South Australia all requesting an emergency meeting with Cricket Australia after Victoria announced plans to merge the Stars and the Renegades. New South Wales is reportedly furious, calling Victoria's move reckless, with the state losing confidence in Cricket Australia's ability to control the process. Geelong has dropped Brad Close for tonight's clash with Adelaide, selecting Jack Bowes as one of three changes.

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4: Good morning, I'm Pat Gordon. A new face has joined the ranks at the Glenelg Shire Council this week, filling the vacancy created by the resignation of Mike Noske in April. Claire Coulson has the story.
5: Mary Pickard was officially sworn in at an oath event held on Tuesday. Her position was determined through a countback conducted on Monday, with Councillor Pickard declared elected based on votes from the 2024 general election. Councillor Pickard holds a PhD in international law and is a co-founder of a humanitarian and community development consultancy. She also volunteers with local organisations including Southwest Environmental Alliance and the Red Cross. Claire Coulson, Ace Radio.
4: Great South Coast road users are being encouraged to inform the latest RACV My Country Road Survey. It's highlighted 52 dangerous sections of highway across the state, with the RACV wanting feedback on those roads and other roads of local concern. Head of Policy James Williams said it's well worth locals taking a few minutes to inform the survey.
6: We do know that after the last 2024 My Country Road Survey, all of the top 20 roads identified have either been actioned or improved by government, or government has announced that they will invest more in those roads. So it's certainly worth jumping on to the RACV website and completing the short survey.
4: Waters near Warrnambool's Logan's Beach are once again off limits to boats from this week to assist in keeping southern right whales safe. The annual exclusion zone at Logan's Beach is in place each year from June 1 until the end of October. The zone extends between Gaul's Cave and Point Richie, with all powered watercraft prohibited from entering.
3: Sport.
4: Four local GWV Rebels have been named in Vic Country squads for the upcoming national championships. In the under-16s, South Warrnambool's Hudson Green and Koroit's Arlo Green will represent the Rebels, while in the under-18s, South Warrnambool's Leo Ellerton and Portland's Clay Nichols have been given the nod after impressive starts to the Talent League season. And that's local news.
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0: A severe weather warning for damaging winds, a warning to sheep grazers, and a coastal hazard warning for abnormally high tides is in place for the coast. Cloudy today, very high chance of rain later this morning, winds westerly 30 to 40 k's. Friday, cloudy, very high chance of showers, top of 15. Saturday, partly cloudy, high chance of showers, top of 17. And Sunday, partly cloudy, slight chance of showers, top of 17. Heading for a top of 13 today for Warrnambool and Port Ferry, 11 for Mortlake and Terang.
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0: Currently, it's 11 degrees.
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8: A very good morning to you. Welcome to Country Today with me, Libby Price. It's Thursday, the 4th day of June. Coming up this morning, following a record year last year, ABARES is forecasting the value of agricultural production is going to fall by 5% to $98.3 billion, and cropping is the hardest hit. And Buller Dairy Foods has announced its opening farm gate milk price, and it's higher than most other processors. You'll hear about that later on Country Today.
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9: Good morning, I'm Emily Minnie in the Victorian Rural Newsroom. Farmers say the Fair Work Commission's decision to increase the minimum wage comes at a time of immense pressure on farmers. Producers are grappling with soaring fuel, diesel and fertiliser costs, as well as softer livestock prices and dry conditions. National Farmers Federation Chief Executive Mike Guerin says it's just another challenge.
10: The ABARES data itself talks about a 70% drop profitability of family farming in the next 12 months. These are families that, like the rest of us, need to pay the mortgage.

0: mortgage, need to put food on the table, need to pay the school fees, and are facing a real economic challenge. So incredibly important that we remain at the table in Canberra as we are, that we allow government to really understand the two sides of this coin.
1: One of the nation's largest retail liquor networks has announced it will step away from producing wine. Endeavour Group, which owns Dan Murphy's and BWS, will sell key vineyards in South Australia, Victoria and Tasmania and close a bottling facility. Australian Grape and Wine Chief Executive Lee McLean says it's reflective of the struggles the industry is facing.
2: And it's not surprising that we're seeing businesses make tough decisions, as is the case with what we've seen reported in response to some of the announcements around trust arrangements in particular. So it is a very, very difficult set of conditions that businesses are facing at the moment, and I think it's incumbent on every business to consider every option they have.
1: Conditions are beginning to improve for the nation's cotton farmers after a strong rebound on the market. Early last month, cotton prices rose above 90 US cents per pound for the first time since April 2024. ANZ Agribusiness Executive Director Michael Whitehead says it's being driven by supply concerns.
3: The market got worried there wasn't enough in the world. Things were dry in US cotton regions. We might see lower production. So the cotton textile mills and other buyers went out and bought an awful lot. That pushed prices up. We've seen them come off the boil as they've started to fill their inventories. But looking ahead, the market is forecasting there will be less cotton in the world next year.
1: New data shows beef producer sentiment remains strong, with 6 in 10 optimistic about the next 12 months. Those with a more negative outlook are blaming rising fuel prices, geopolitical instability and dry conditions. The latest beef producers' intentions survey shows the strongest sentiment was recorded in South Australia and Victoria, while New South Wales and Queensland recorded an overall decline in confidence. Meat and Livestock Australia senior market information analyst Emiliano Diaz says it's an interesting turnaround.
4: Last year, the states that were driving the sentiment, New South Wales and Queensland, they were going through a very good year. Now that the states have flipped around, now you have SA and Victoria leading the sentiment, while New South Wales and Queensland were the states that are a bit less positive than last year.
1: And there are fresh signs of an El Niño weather system developing this winter. The Bureau of Meteorology is tracking a major spike in Pacific Ocean temperatures. And that's the state of the country. I'm Emily Minnie. Good morning.
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6: Joining us now is Rowan Smith, Senior Forecaster for the Bureau of Meteorology. Rowan, good morning to you. What can we expect with the weather?
7: Morning, Daniel. Look, probably the wettest and wildest day we've got on the forecast for sort of the next week or so. We have a couple of warnings we'll talk about, but before we get there, we'll mention showers across much of Victoria today, and they're in places that are sort of exposed to this southwesterly flow that we're expecting today. I could see some decent rainfall totals. So parts of the southwest coast and sort of central parts of the state that are sort of elevated and exposed to that southwesterly flow as well, could expect sort of totals up around that 30 millimetre mark, which is, I'm sure, welcomed by some and perhaps not so much by others. This southwesterly flow, sort of bringing this rainfall today for southern Victoria, is also going to be reasonably windy. We've seen some reasonably windy conditions in the earlier part of the evening, expecting winds to redevelop during the late morning from the southwest coast and sort of spread through through the surf coast and the central coast through the afternoon and the evening. So we do have a damaging wind warning out for the southern coast of Victoria. That extends from Port Fairy through to Wonsaggi on the Bass Coast there. Also have that abnormally high tide warning out still for central and eastern coasts of the state. So plenty of weather, plenty of warnings as well, largely for people through southern parts of the state. So if you are, it'd be worth having a look at our website and the warnings page there. We'll go through some forecasts across the state now. no surprises here, Daniel. It's reasonably showery forecasts all around. So starting in Hamilton for today, showers, top of 11 is the forecast. If we look through at Neil, 13, a shower or two. Horsham, 13 showers. Swan Hill, further north, possible shower, top of 14. And over the border in Deniliquin, showers increasing, top of 14. Over Wangaratta, showers and 12 degrees. Over Wodonga, showers and 11 degrees. Pretty chilly there. And over in Gippsland, showers developing in Sale, top of 13. Showers developing in Bairnsdale, top of 15. And that's a log off here.
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8: Following a record year in agricultural production, ABARES is forecasting the value of agricultural production to fall by 5% to $98.3 billion. ABARES Acting Executive Director David Galliano joins us. So, David, let's work through this. What's been the biggest impact on the fall in value of production?
0: Yeah, thanks, Libby. Look, it's really a cropping story by and large. So cropping reduction makes up the majority of that fall. And the biggest driver there is seasonal conditions, in particular in northern New South Wales and southern Queensland. So we're seeing area sown falling up that way in particular, but also across the board, the seasonal conditions for the next 3 or 4 months. You know, the Bureau is predicting a low chance of exceeding median rainfall. So there's a bit of a yield penalty likely there as well. So it's, like I said, really a cropping story. A little bit on the livestock, price coming back a bit. That's probably only 1% or 2% in value terms.
8: Is a 5% drop unusual or to be expected?
0: Oh, no, not really. I mean, if you look back through the history of agriculture over the last, you know, decade or two, you know, seasonal conditions are a big driver. You know, the value goes up and down quite a lot depending on seasonal conditions. And we've also seen some price volatility the last little while as well. So 5% is well within the normal bounds of the ups and downs of the sector.
8: Although crop production getting a $4.5 billion hit, that's nothing to be sneezed at, is it?
0: No, I mean, you never like to see these numbers go the other way. One thing actually tempering that fall is we're seeing cropping prices perhaps coming back up a little bit. We did have last year global stocks at record highs, so prices were quite soft. But we're just seeing that turn around a little bit, so that does help counter that fall in production.
8: Now, summer crop production's estimated to fall by 15%. I would assume that's mainly in the northern half of the country?
0: Yeah, that's correct. I mean, that's where the majority of our summer crops are grown. And that's, again, that's a seasonal condition story as well. The, you know, lower rainfall expected over winter, early spring, likely to impact on summer crop production as well.
8: The scary one, though, average broadacre farm business profit set to decline by 70%.
0: Yeah, so that is an interesting one. And that's driven by two things. We are seeing those elevated costs, so fuel and fertiliser, for example. We're expecting that to continue into next year to some extent. But really the big driver there is the reduction in the output and the value of cropping. So you've got your revenue going down while costs are staying about the same, and that, of course, impacts on the bottom line.
8: How likely is it that this latest lot of rain could change this sort of outlook?
0: Yeah, that's a really good question. So, yeah, typically it does rain just as we're finalising our forecast to make it difficult for us. But, yeah, in northern New South Wales, look, it was very dry and southern Queensland, and there was a lot of soil moisture deficit in that part of the world. There has been kind of in the order of about 100 mils of rain in some places, which would probably be enough to get some farmers sowing a crop, and those that did dry sow before the rain will be pretty happy at the moment. It is starting to get quite late though, and given the elevated fuel and fertiliser costs, it's a bit of a watch point to see how many farmers actually take the punt. It would definitely help with pasture growth, and we saw that in the last week or so with livestock prices rebounding to that restocker demand.
8: Mm. And like so many others, you also think that fuel and fertiliser import costs will remain elevated for the next year?
0: Yeah, I mean, this is a million-dollar question. What we have done, though, is we've taken some advice from the more broadly that says, look, even if the conflict ended tomorrow, there will be these ripple effects that will take quite a long time to sort out and for prices and things to go back to normal levels. So we've assumed that in our forecast that those prices will remain elevated.
8: David, thank you so much for speaking to us.
0: No worries, Libby. Thank you very much.
8: David Galliano of ABARES. Still to come on Country Today, we'll hear about Buller Dairy Foods opening farmgate milk price, from Buller Dairy Foods Director James Dunn.
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8: Buller Dairy Foods, based in Colac, has announced its opening farmgate milk price for this year at $9.15 to $9.95 per kilogram of milk solids, which is higher than most processor prices. Country Today's Lee McCulloch spoke with the Buller Dairy Foods Director and Acting CEO James Downey.
31: So we've got an opening price of between $9.15 and $9.95 a kilo of milk solids, which is a strong price and something that we're really happy to be opening with for the 27 season.
32: How does that compare to last year's opening price?
31: Well, it's on par with last year's opening price, but that's recognising that the underpinning factors such as commodities and so on are weaker for us. But we have made sure that we're recovering price and cost where we can so that we can pass on this competitive price to our farmers.
32: And I suppose there's always debate about the price. What do you say to dairy farmers who say that they sort of need more than $10 with skyrocketing input costs?
31: Well, I think we understand the pressures that dairy farmers are going through, and you've got urea, fuel, there's all kinds of things that the farmers are experiencing. But our price is reflective of what we believe is a good price for the market.
32: And I suppose what are the chances of step-ups in price over the coming season?
31: Well, we are always monitoring conditions as we go throughout the year. So we will continue to keep an eye on all the factors that influence conditions in the dairy sector, and we'll keep our farmers updated as the year progresses.
32: It is one of the highest prices going around. So why are all the processors announcing prices that aren't much better than last year when input costs are so much higher?
31: Oh, look, we don't make specific comments on what other processors are doing. All I'll say on that is every processor has a different model and a different need for milk, and that influences pricing. But we're just proud that we're offering a strong price in that context.
32: How are you guys able to do it when others aren't, though? Is it your relationships with producers?
31: Oh, I guess it's business exposure. So we have a certain exposure to various things, largely domestic, but also we do have some exposure to international commodities, though. But it's a balance and it just reflects our business model.
32: Terrific. Thank you for your time, James.
8: James Downey from Buller Dairy Foods, speaking with Country Today's Lee McCulloch. I hope you've enjoyed this morning's program. My name's Libby Price. I'll be back with you again tomorrow morning at 5:30. Have a great day.
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3: 12 degrees in Melbourne, rain atop today, 12, 6 o'clock. Good morning. I'm David Armstrong. Parts of Melbourne are expected to cop a month's worth of rain in just 12 hours today. Stephanie Wacklewick reports.
4: The Bayside suburbs will be the hardest hit by torrential rain. Suburbs like Brighton, Sandringham and Beaumaris expected to be lashed with 50 millimetres of rain in just 12 hours. The eastern suburbs will cop about 30 millimetres, around 10 mils expected to fall in the west. The downpour, of course, does increase the danger of flooding. There are warnings in place for the central and Gippsland coasts, stretching up to the border with New South Wales. Parts of Melbourne, Frankston, Ocean Grove, Inverloch, Phillip Island and Lakes Entrance on high alert. Victoria is also one of three states on alert for blizzards, with gusts of up to 90 kilometres an hour set to lash the state. The good news is those winds are expected to ease throughout the morning. Stephanie Wacklewick, Port Melbourne.
3: Victoria's most popular campgrounds and national parks will be closed over the long weekend. Parks Victoria staff are walking off the job amid a pay dispute with the Allan government. The list of parks includes those in the Colac, Otways region and dozens of additional sites from Echuca to Wilson's Prom. Three 18-year-olds have been charged over a brawl at a Clyde North shopping centre. Males from opposing gangs armed with machetes, baseball bats and hockey sticks faced off on Sunday. Two other males were arrested after attending a police station. The teens are charged with intentionally causing serious injury, affray and weapons offences. They will all face court today. The Trump administration's proposing a big new tariff on Australia for failing to prevent imports linked to slavery. The 12.5% levy could also be applied to 54 other nations, including New Zealand, China and the UK. The proposal follows an investigation by the US Trade Representative. New analysis shows nicotine use in Australia has soared over the past 8 years. Here's Chris McCarthy.
5: Latest ABS data has revealed the quantity of nicotine consumed jumped by almost 40% between 2017 and 2025, while the population grew by just 14%. Household spending on tobacco has fallen to 2016 levels, a time when legal cigarettes were a third of today's prices. Over the same period, illicit cigarettes' share of overall consumption quadrupled to 80%. It comes after Treasury estimates downgraded tobacco excise revenue by $8 billion over the next 5 years. Chris McCarthy reporting.
3: In finance, Wall Street is down 619 points. The dollar is trading at 71.3 US.
20: Always here, always in the know, always connecting the Great South Coast. 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
3: Jimmy Bartel insists he has had no conversations with Essendon about a potential role at the club. The Geelong grade has been linked with working with James Hurd, should he get the senior coaching job. But the Brownlow medal winner telling Footy Furnace he has not spoken with anyone.
6: I haven't spoken to anyone from Essendon, man included. I'm very flattered. I think people know that I've always had an interest and maybe an itch to scratch to get back in a clubland and do something if the role's right.
3: Geelong captain Patrick Dangerfield wants to play on next year with the potential to play 400 games. Cricket Australia's been called on to host an urgent meeting amid the chaos of Victoria's moves to merge the Stars and the Renegades. Charles Leclerc has signed a new multi-year deal with Ferrari for the coming seasons. The NBA Finals begin this morning. The San Antonio Spurs to host the New York Knicks in Game 1 of the Best of 7 series. And that's the latest news and sports.
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12: Good morning, I'm Pat Gordon. Warrnambool's delegation that visited their sister cities in Japan and China returned home last week. Mayor Ben Blaine says it was a great chance to strengthen relationships and explore future opportunities.
13: It was really great from the city's point of view. They really value the sister city relationships. And, you know, we've come back looking at some opportunities around tourism, especially around self-drive visits, weddings, student camps, education as well, looking at what we can do partnering around marine programs, especially between Mura and Deakin. You know, hydrogen, we had a look at in Chanchung, and looking at what we can do there to work more closely there with how advanced they are, and also looking at opportunities around seasonal workforce exchanges.
12: Fruit Rescue's second Southwest olive harvest proved fruitful at the weekend, with a volunteer effort surpassing their goal of a tonne of olives collected. Director Courtney Matthew says they were blown away by the response, which has resulted in 176 litres of fresh local olive oil.
14: Well, the Saturday was pretty busy between showers, so we had volunteers heading out and we got to 250 kilos on the Saturday, so we thought, okay, we're in with a good chance here, and the Sunday was the main collection day, so yeah, we opened for collection at 2 o'clock and there was a line up outside, people wanting to drop their ollies off, and it was quite incredible. They just kept coming and coming, and in the end we ended up with 1,125 kilos, which just blew us away.
12: The latest RACV My Country Road survey has launched, with Great South Coast road users encouraged to inform the important initiative. As part of the survey, 52 stretches of highway deemed dangerous across the state have been highlighted, including 20 sections across western and southwestern Victoria.
11: Sport.
12: WDFNL A-grade netball reaches round 9 this weekend. A top 5 clash will pit Naranda against Old Collegians, while Russells Creek face the challenge at home when they welcome Allensford. Elsewhere, South Rovers host Tim Boone, Merivale clash with Kalura Nurit, and Pairmuir face Dennington. And that's local news.
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18: A severe weather warning for damaging winds has been issued for today, as well as a coastal hazard warning for abnormally high tides and a warning for sheep graziers as well. With a cloudy day ahead, a very high chance of rain, the chance of a thunderstorm as well, with damaging winds possible. Winds southwesterly up to 45 k's per hour. Today in Warrnambool and Port Ferry, a top of 13. Mortlake and Terang today, 11.
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18: Good morning, Sean and Monkey here. It's 6:08 on your Thursday morning. Hello to you, Monkey.
19: Hello, Shawnee. Happy Thursday, everybody.
18: Now, we love Thursdays on the Morning Rush because it means, well, AFL is back tonight. We'll catch up with Jared Waitley after 7:30. But it also means we are catching up with this lady.
22: It's ridiculous.
18: Shirley. That's Shirley. She was in great form last week.
22: It's ridiculous.
19: She was on the ridiculous train, wasn't she?
18: Not
19: everything was ridiculous.
18: She wasn't necessarily not happy, but it was. The GWS third quarter. That's what it was. It's ridiculous.
19: Yeah. Any time you know someone wins, when they shouldn't. Mm. Shirley seems to think it's...
18: Absolutely.
22: It's ridiculous.
18: Yeah.
19: Like most things in life at the minute, the world's probably the same, isn't it?
18: Yeah.
19: What do you think of the world at the minute, Shirley?
22: It's ridiculous.
19: Yeah.
18: Shirley, for her footy tips, she's 83. She's from Euroa. Everyone loves her. We'll catch up with her after 8 o'clock this morning. This is the Fine Young Cannibals.

0: The Fine Young Cannibals, Sean and Monkey here at 12 past six. Just quickly, Monkey, if you don't mind, just before that song, we were talking about Shirley and
1: It's ridiculous.
0: Mm. It's actually reminded me of a song from about 15 years ago. It's not a song that we would have played on our station, but by a bloke called Red Food. Do you remember this? Hey.
2: Oh, yeah. I know the Foo. I used to dress up as Red Foo.
0: Let's get ridiculous.
2: Yeah.
0: Yeah, well, I had a bit of spare time yesterday, so have a listen to this.
1: Ridiculous.
0: I agree.
2: Who do you reckon Red Foo ever thought when he put pen to paper and jumped in the studio to record Ridiculous that an 83-year-old lady from Euroa would once join him?
0: Cover his song.
2: Now, if you were to play that to Shirley later, she'll have no idea.
0: No, and I'm not going to, because I did think, she wouldn't get it, and I wouldn't want to upset her.
2: Short fuse, Shirley. Don't worry about that.
0: Yeah.
2: I reckon if you were to get on the front foot a bit there, she'd be... She wouldn't like it.
0: Yeah, you just let that one go there.
2: Let's keep that to ourselves. Mm. I was thinking of Shirley when I was about to talk about the rain and the wild weather, because she always gives us a fairly accurate weather report from Euroa. She'll just say it's bloody freezing.
0: Yeah.
2: But how's the rain and the wild weather? And it's funny, isn't it? I always reckon, you know, this time of the year, the first few days of winter, we're all like, oh, how's the bloody... It is winter. That's what happens. I reckon the winter gods would be up there going, yep, good start, guys.
0: Yeah,
2: that's
0: 4 days in.
2: That's consistent, you know, wind and rain and cold weather. So I'm just hearing in our news that parts of Melbourne, it's been the headline the last two bulletins, are expected to cop a month's worth of rain, a month's worth in just 12 hours.
0: Yeah, wow, that's big.
2: That's a lot of rain.
0: Yeah, it is actually, yeah, and that's... Does that mean up in the Alps, you know, I mean, King's birthday long weekend, that's when the snow season kicks off. So this might mean a fair bit of snow up in the mountains.
2: Okay, yeah, my snow filter's never been on.
0: Oh, right, okay.
2: I have a vague memory that it is the King's birthday.
0: And, yeah.
2: They all head up into the hills.
0: And they love it when they get a dump just before it.
2: Oh, yeah.
0: Oh, yeah.
2: Put the chains on the Range Rovers.
0: Oh, you got to have your chains. Always carry your chains. But, yeah, that's a lot of rain. And that's in Melbourne.
2: That's in Melbourne. I mean, it'll be everywhere. But, yeah, Melbourne really sort of zeroing in on that. I've never had a good rain gauge. And I don't mean physically. I mean metaphorically as well. Like, I'm not good in those conversations. You know what I mean? Like, someone will go, oh, yeah, geez, how much rain have we had? Do you know I've been away? I don't know.
0: Yeah, I'm not too bad.
2: I don't have a gauge in the backyard. I'm a son of a dairy farmer.
0: No, but that's all right. You've been out of the game a long time.
2: I was never in the game.
0: Well, okay. Dad will ring me, and if I've seen the rain, I'll be able to say, I reckon we've had half an inch, Dad. He goes, really?
2: Oh, see you.
0: And then some people talk points. I don't talk points when it comes to rain. I'm mill, half an inch.
2: No, just stop, see?
0: We had an inch in, yeah.
2: Yeah, I don't want to hear it, because inches...
0: It means nothing.
2: Lots.
0: Yeah.
2: That's about
0: my
2: vocab. Has it been running lots? I don't know the bloody mills and the inches.
0: Well, there's 25 mils in an inch.
2: I don't need to know the
0: metrics.
2: Okay,
0: righto.
2: I'm just saying. It's like the only good comment I have.
0: Let us know. Send us a text.
2: I have a mate who we text each other now and then. If we're in Melbourne today and that, you know, 12 hours of rain came and it was huge, we just say good rain.
0: Good rain.
2: Good rain.
0: Yeah.
2: That's about the only thing I can comment. I've never been good at knowing.
0: I text a farmer mate of mine last night. He's just got back from overseas. I just wrote good rain with a question mark. And he wrote back, yes, if we get this big dump that's predicted tomorrow, he said that'll do.
2: Mm. Mm. It's never bad rain, is it?
0: Oh, no, it depends. If you've just put a crop down, it depends. It can be bad rain.
2: Well, good morning to Dino's text in. I got a weather report for you guys. It's cold and raining cats and dogs.
0: That's it.
2: That means it's a lot of rain.
0: Hey, when we come back in the morning rush, let's do the stump up.

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0: Give us a call, 1300 00 1242. You can have a crack at the Stumper. Before I announce what the Stumper is, Monkey, we've got a text there.
1: Yeah, just about the rain. Anthony, who he'd be all over the rain. Morning, Anthony. Because I was just saying Melbourne expecting a month's worth of rain in 12 hours. He's saying, well, that could be 50 mil. Okay, there's 25 mils in an inch, so 50 mil is 2 inches. He's saying, in his words, that's bugger all. He said we can get a lot more here in Deniliquin. He reckons they can get 64 mil in 12 minutes.
0: Rightio.
1: So he's like, whatever, Melbourne. Deal with it.
0: Good on you, Anthony. Righto, we're trying to stump you with this. Ring up, though. Have a go. Why not? You could be our caller of the week. We're doing it every week. This month, you got two more days to get involved. Ring up, just get on air for anything, and you're in the running to win $500 cash.
1: Cash.
0: 15% of adults admit they do this every single morning, even though they know it annoys their partner.
1: Oh, yeah.
0: What is it?
1: Yeah, you... Yeah.
0: Geez. Absolutely, I can relate to this.
1: I've been doing this...
0: Sorry, Charlotte.
1: I've been doing this... most of this week, but it doesn't annoy my partner for, there's a reason why, but...
0: Okay, so it doesn't annoy you.
1: It doesn't annoy mine, but there's a reason it doesn't annoy mine.
0: Okay, yeah.
1: I can imagine in your household...
0: If I do this...
1: Yeah. Gotta be careful.
0: I won't say silent treatment, but I get the old every morning.
1: Yeah.
0: 15% of adults admit they do this every single morning, even though they know it annoys their partner. What is it? Give us a call, have a crack. 1300 00 1242. We'll take your calls after Elton John at 22 past 6.

0: It's the Morning Rush.
1: Lovely, lovely.
0: Good on you, Sir Elton. 25 past six, Shauna Monkey here. We're doing the stumper. I'll quickly repeat it and then we'll fly through these guys. 15% of adults admit they do this every single morning, even though they know it annoys their partner. What is it?
1: And ironically, your beautiful partner, Charlotte, has guessed it correctly.
0: She never gets involved in this segment.
1: She's texting. Okay, let's go to the phones. Let's go to Dylan. What do you reckon, Dylan?
2: Yeah, morning, lads. Hot and dusty out there today.
1: Oh, yeah.
0: Oh, yeah.
2: Hey, I think 15% of people leave the bed unmade.
1: Oh, geez, I reckon it'd be more. Great answer, and it does annoy the partner. Thanks, Dylan. We have a rule at home. Last out makes the bed.
0: Oh, yeah, that's it. I can't make the bed because she's still in it.
1: Yeah.
0: Good morning, Steve. How are you?
3: Yeah, good, mate. How's yourself?
0: Good, thanks. What do you reckon it is?
3: Oh, I reckon it's farting.
0: Oh, oh yeah?
1: Yeah,
0: that does annoy. Yes.
1: Yeah.
0: 15% of adults admit they do this every single morning, even though they know it annoys their partner. Farting.
1: Yeah. The old SBDs. You got to be careful of those. Not correct though. Let's go to Archie. Archie, what do you think the answer is, mate?
4: I reckon it'd be snooze, wouldn't it? Pressing snooze on the alarm.
1: Hitting snooze on the alarm.
0: Yep.
1: Oh, yeah. You've been threatened, Sean.
0: Geez. Even we had the chat the night before. Can you not hit snooze? I won't.
1: You need to get it on. See, this doesn't annoy Tandy when I do it because it vibrates. It doesn't make a noise.
0: Oh, you'll have to.
1: You can still hear it. Like,
0: I don't know how to do that. For the first time ever, you can teach me something about tech.
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16: Rain at top today, 12 degrees at 6:30. Good morning. I'm David Armstrong. Parts of Melbourne are expected to cop a month's worth of rain in just 12 hours today. Bayside, suburbs to be hardest hit. The eastern suburbs are set to get about 30 mils, around 10 millimetres expected to fall in the western suburbs. There are flood warnings in place for the central and Gippsland coast, stretching up to the border with New South Wales. Victoria is also one of three states on alert for blizzards, with gusts of up to 90 k's an hour set to lash the state. Victoria is Australia's car theft capital. New Insurance Council of Australian data shows there was $243 million in payouts from 12,500 claims. That figure is more than double that of the next state, where insurers covered just over $104 million in payouts. 80% of all cigarettes, vapes and other nicotine products consumed by Australians are illegal. Official government figures also found consumption has soared by 40% since 2017. Well, the Premier's being accused of running a duck shooting protection racket after secret recordings revealed children are being used as get-out-of-jail-free cards. Stephanie Wacklewick explains.
17: In an event billed as a hunter education session in Jacinta Allen's own electorate, a senior game management authority officer can be heard telling duck shooters how to flout the rules by taking unlicensed children onto active shooting grounds because they'll never hand out fines. The GMA has vehemently denied the accusations. The government agency, which is supposed to be impartial, has also been accused of risking the personal safety of wildlife rescuers by sharing their images and locations online. Animal Justice Party MP Georgie Purcell says the revelations throw the Premier's captain's call to keep duck shooting into disrepute. Stephanie Wacklewick, State Parliament, Melbourne.
16: A 23-year-old man and four 17-year-old boys will face court today charged with murder, kidnapping and aggravated home invasion after a man was found dead at Tarneit last month. The 30-year-old victim was dragged out of his South Morang home and into a vehicle before his body was uncovered in a park. An 18-year-old man's being charged with assisting offences and criminal damage by fire. A leading youth charity has been forced into damage control after a presenter inadvertently showed explicit content to students at a boys' school. Trinity Grammar was hosting the Man Cave last month when a guest speaker accidentally showed two students pornographic images on his phone. In finance, Wall Street is down 620 points. Our dollar is trading at 71.3 US.
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16: John Longmire is remaining tight-lipped about his coaching future. The Sydney Premiership winner telling Fox Footy he's not ruling himself in or out of either the Carlton or Essendon coaching jobs.
18: Quick answer is no. I'm just waiting to see what transpires and see how it all plays out. And as I said a few weeks ago, things become a bit clearer as time passes, and at the moment that's how it sits with me.
16: The Western Bulldogs will name Cody Waitman to play Hawthorn tomorrow night. The forward hasn't played since 2024 following a string of injuries. An incredible run of upsets continues in the French Open. Women's world number one Aryna Sabalenka has been knocked out in the quarterfinals by 25th seed Diana Schneider. Men's fourth seed Felix Auger-Aliassime has been beaten by Flavio Cobolli in four sets. And that's the latest news and sport.
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2: Western and Southwestern Victoria RACV Head of Policy James Williams says they want to hear local feedback on those roads and other dangerous roads which may fly under the radar.
3: It's a quick few minute survey to complete. Just go online, RACV My Country Road, have your say and tell us what you think about a country road. And it could be anything. It could be potholes, rough surfaces, but also if it's a road where you feel that there's a desperate need for an overtaking lane, narrow lanes, narrow shoulders, visibility issues, or poor road design, we'd love to hear from you.
2: Anti-violence advocate, former MP and football legend Phil Cleary will tomorrow speak in Camperdown about his continued push to end violence against women. Corangamite Shire Mayor Kate Macon says the free event has been funded by the Victorian Government's Free From Violence Local Government program.
4: Phil has become one of Australia's leading advocates for respectful relationships and preventing gender violence. So the presentation will be followed by a Q&A session providing an opportunity for people to learn, reflect and be a part of the important conversation. And this is happening at the Clara Centre in Camperdown. Free event. Places are limited, so I encourage everyone to register through the Corangamite Shire website.
2: And for those at risk of gendered violence, help is available via the Orange Door, 1800 RESPECT or Safe Steps. And briefly, the vacancy on the Glenelg Shire Council created by the resignation of Mike Noske in April has been filled this week. We'll have more on that story in half an hour. Sport. Some local GWV Rebels have been named in Vic Country's under-16 and under-18 squads for the upcoming national championships. South Warrnambool's Hudson Green and Koroit's Arlo Green are in the under-16 squad, while South Warrnambool's Leo Ellerton and Portland's Clay Nichols have been given the nod in the under-18s. And that's local news.
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7: A severe weather warning for damaging winds has been issued for today, as well as a coastal hazard warning for abnormally high tides and a warning for sheep graziers as well. With a cloudy day ahead, a very high chance of rain, the chance of a thunderstorm as well, with damaging winds possible. Winds southwesterly up to 45 k's per hour. Today in Warrnambool and Port Ferry, a top of 13. Mortlake and Terang today, 11.
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7: At the moment, we're sitting on 11 degrees.
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8: Ladies and gentlemen, the Beatles!
5: Looking back on this day in history. On this day.
7: Sean and Monkey here at 22 to 7. Yeah, it's where we look back at the 4th of June. Interesting, the 4th of June, Monkey, is International Corgi Day, as in, you know, those dogs, the corgis?
9: Yeah, well, I don't know anyone who owns a corgi apart from the Royals.
7: Yeah, I'm trying to think if I do.
9: If you're a corgi owner, let us know. I've never seen one outside the...
7: My partner Charlotte would know because she works at the vet clinic.
9: Oh, yeah, she might see a corgi.
7: I wonder if many come in. Yeah, International Corgi Day. What about this? Let's go back to 1967. The Rolling Stone magazine came out for the first time. Wow. You know, the good old-fashioned Rolling Stone magazine?
9: Oh, absolutely. A mecca in the music industry. Mind you, I don't think I've ever bought an edition, but yeah. Very famous.
7: Well, I always wondered, was it named after Bob Dylan's song, Like a Rolling Stone? And it actually was.
9: Oh, was it?
7: So there we go. Always learning.
9: Well, speaking of the Rolling Stones, massive clue here. I've just done a little search. Who has appeared on the front of the Rolling Stone magazine the most in its history?
7: Oh, is it Mick Jagger?
9: Mick Jagger, but he's tied with someone else. You call him Macca and it drives
7: Paul,
9: me crazy.
7: Oh, yeah, Paul McCartney.
9: Paul McCartney. So Paul McCartney and Mick Jagger both been on the front cover 31 times.
7: I think Kylie's been on it recently too.
9: Okay. Maybe not 31 times though. Hey, it's also a big day in music because I believe one of the greatest albums ever was released on this day back in 1984. Oh, yeah, The Boss. He's also been on the front cover of Rolling Stone magazine 26 times.
7: Oh, he's had a good run too.
9: But I love this album, Sean, because, yes,

0: That's the title track, Born in the USA, but there's so many other great songs on it, and it just takes me back to my childhood because my neighbour on the farm, okay, we'd go over to play footy and hang out and all that. Dennis Jack Ryan, I'd go into his bedroom and he had the big Born in the USA poster.
1: Oh, I love it.
0: I can still see it. The boss with his blue jeans and a,
1: yep.
0: I think a hat tucked into his back pocket and a white shirt.
1: I
0: and
1: can
0: I was
1: picture
0: like,
1: it too.
0: I want to be like Jack and I want to be like the boss.
1: That's the 4th of June.
0: Go to the boss.

0: Good morning, Sean and Monkey here at 17 to 7. It's the morning rush. Time to do this.
1: Song, song, blue, everybody knows one.
0: Every day we put together a song list. We love it when you get involved. We love our first-time texters as well. Maybe you've been, you know, thinking about sending us a text. Do it.
2: That's what you get.
0: That's the noise you get.
2: That's the reward. Go again.
0: That's from that noise there. That's when you used to open up Windows, I reckon, back in the 90s. That's the sound when your computer was firing up.
2: That could all be yours and yours alone if you're a first-time texter.
0: Yeah, and we'll try and give you a shout-out for your little song or snippet. We might even play your song at the end. There's a different theme. What's up today, Monkey?
2: Okay, text through songs or artists, lyrics, anything to do with measurement. Anything to do with measurement. So let your minds run wild with songs about measurement. Because any chance for me just to extend on my, I think very handy tip I shared on the radio yesterday. Now, I shared it under your banner, which is Sean's tip. Have we got the intro there? Let's give the people what they want. They love this. Have you got the intro there? Here it is.
1: It's a man whose hints are legendary. Sean A. Tip of the Week.
2: Now, this started way back when we first began the morning rush together, Shorty, maybe 4 years ago.
0: I didn't quite start that far back. But yeah,
2: about 4 years ago.
0: There's been a fair few.
2: Yeah, about 4 years ago. There's, you know, by the time we have holidays, we probably work 30 weeks here. Well over 100 tips we should go to an archive and find. There's about four. And I just thought yesterday I had one. And, you know, we all sit and wait for yours, but I just wanted to get one out there. And it was use your hand span, measure your hand span. So take a tape measure or a ruler and measure that extreme distance between your thumb and pinky. Memorize that figure, and then you can use your hand span in moments to measure things because, you know, it's exactly X amount.
0: If you can't get near a tape measure or a proper measuring device. So you just use your hand. Yep, okay.
2: Yes, correct. And it's funny, I had one response.
0: Yeah, you wouldn't get
2: You weren't that keen on it. Well, but Alan had texted yesterday, "Good morning, Sean and Monkey. It's Alan here. My hand span is about 9 inches. I always use it. If I don't have a tape measure, it gives me a rough idea."
0: Yeah, there you go. Okay, well done.
2: Because you might be, I use the, you know, say, oh, I've got to put a TV there. And you go, oh, it's you know, X, it's X wide. And you go, oh, well, how's, oh yeah, that's right. My hand span's that.
0: I get it. It'll fit. There's apps on your phones these days that measure. You know, you get the tape measure app and all that.
2: Do that as a tip, mate. My tip was the hand span.
0: Yeah.
2: And I like it, and so does Alan.
0: Well, you and Alan.
2: And that's about it. And it's doubled down because it's given us a great topic today. To unearth some songs about measurement.
0: As you kind of lost me then, I was thinking of songs.
2: You know, this is a problem with this segment. I do love this segment, but as soon as we say what the subject matter is at the start,
0: people go.
2: Everyone's just worried about that.
0: Yeah.
2: They probably haven't heard what I said.
0: All right, so songs, I get it. So there's, you know, millimetres, centimetres, hectares, acres. So,
2: hectares?
0: Yeah, megalitres. No, yeah, there's songs about terms of measurement.
2: Oh, there's loads.
0: Okay.
2: Loads. It's quite often a category, term of measurement. Mm. Knock yourselves out.
0: Text them through.
2: They're coming through thick and fast.
0: Great. The studio text phone number is 0437. 882 000.
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13: Song sung blue, everybody knows one.
0: G'day, Sean and Monkey at 9 to 7, putting together a song list. Each day we do it with a different theme. Today it's to do with measurement. Is that right? Terms of measurement?
2: Yeah.
0: Songs to do with measurement.
2: Because yesterday on the show I shared a great tip about measuring.
0: Don't use the word great in front of it.
2: Excellent tip. Measuring your hand span from your thumb to your pinky, memorising that measurement, you know, that distance. And then it can come in handy when you're trying to measure things quickly. You go, what's...
0: Do you do that on the golf course when you're trying to work out how far to the hole?
2: Well, no, that'd be too long.
0: I know.
2: It's just silly, Sean. See? You're just going silly, right? Maybe if I had a really close putt, I could get down and line up my hand.
0: Oh, yeah, you could.
2: Anyway, songs about measurement. Well, there was a lot in particular to one song. Now, look... Ricardo, Mark, Pam and Fiona, sorry guys, they've all said a great suggestion, great band, Nine Inch Nails. But yeah, that's, we don't have anything in our system. Can you believe that?
0: Is that, who was in that, Nine Inch Nails?
2: I don't know.
0: Yeah, okay.
2: They're sort of heavy. Did they not do the cover of Johnny Cash's Hurt?
0: Well,
2: no. Johnny Cash, now I know, Johnny Cash did a version of Nine Inch Nails Hurt.
0: Yeah, and we've got.
2: I hurt myself today.
0: Yep.
2: Yeah. Anyway, thanks, guys. Great suggestion. Cherie, AC/DC, this works.
14: It's a long way to the top if you want to rock and roll.
2: It's a long way. It's a distance?
0: Oh, yeah. Yeah, how far to get
2: it's
0: there?
2: It's a long way. Okay, long you want way. Numbers, do you? You want numbers. What about Elfie, Hoodoo Gurus?
15: 1,000 miles.
2: 1,000. Sounds like Money Matt. 1,000. 1,000 miles. But everyone's gone this way, Shawnee.
0: Hold on. Is there anyone you want to give a shout-out to?
2: Elfie. I said Elfie.
0: Oh, okay. I thought we had a first time.
2: Can you just slow down?
0: Oh, okay.
2: All right. I'm about to do that.
0: Right.
2: Okay. Ellie, I know you're excited about a first time texter. because it was your idea. Ellie, Cody from the bakery, Shory, Mandy, Adam, and here he is. First time texter, Cam.
0: Well, good on Cam. You, Cam.
2: And he even went the old long-time listener, first-time
0: texter.
2: Yeah,
0: and I reckon that's because I said, come on, you're out there. Who are you?
2: Yeah, good on you, Sean. Thanks for doing your job.
0: Good on you, Cam.
2: They've all said the Proclaimers, so let's get it on. We've gone way over time here. We'll have to fade this one down at the end. 500 miles, I'm going to be. When I

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1: 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And it's the King's Birthday Long Weekend Edition. 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
3: -12 degrees in Melbourne, rain atop today, 12, 7 o'clock. Good morning. I'm David Armstrong. Victoria is Australia's car theft capital, driving up insurance claims. Here's Kiara Parker.
4: New statistics reveal Victoria has higher vehicle crime insurance claims for stolen cars than all other states combined. Insurance Council of Australia data shows there were $243 million in payouts from 12,500 claims last year relating to stolen cars and theft from motor vehicles. The figure is more than double that of the next state, where insurers covered just over $104 million in payouts. Victoria was the only state where payouts rose year on year. Authorities say organised crime is a major factor behind the surge in claims. There are concerns residents in suburbs with higher rates of theft could be stung with higher premiums because of the crime risk. Kiara Parker, Melbourne.
3: We're being warned to brace for wild weather today. Some parts of Melbourne forecast to receive a month's worth of rain in just 12 hours. The Bureau says Bayside suburbs can be expected to be hit by torrential rain, while high tides could lead to seawater flooding in low-lying coastal areas. A ranger walkout will see the state's most popular campgrounds and national parks closed over the holiday long weekend. Parks Victoria staff are walking off the job amid a pay dispute with the Allan government. The list of parks includes those in the Colac-Otways region and dozens of sites from Echuca to Wilson's Prom. The Tesla Model Y has become the first battery-powered car to top Australia's monthly sales charts. The Electric Vehicle Council's Eamon Goa says it's now time for a road user charge for all cars, a per-kilometre tax to replace the fuel excise.
5: Once EVs reach a sustainable level of demand as they're approaching, and finally that price needs to reflect all the benefits and the harms of whatever fuel you're using. So when you're using Australian electricity, you're not polluting your suburb. You're not making us dependent on foreign oil.
3: The US president says Iran needs to sign a peace deal quickly or he will wipe everybody out. Iranian state media claims the US 5th Fleet headquarters in Bahrain's been attacked, but US Central Command says those raids were unsuccessful. At least one person's been killed in a strike on the international airport at Kuwait. Donald Trump says anything can happen when dealing with Iran.
6: It's a very volatile part of the world, probably the most volatile part of the world. It's very, the people are volatile, the leadership, you see what's going on. We've gone through three teams of leadership.
3: Yeast found growing in the guts of a frozen mummy has been used to make sourdough bread. The 5,000-year-old man was found frozen in ice by hikers in 1991. His body's since been kept at the same temperature, allowing scientists to extract yeast from it. In finance, Wall Street's down 620, the dollar 71.3 US.
7: The Chery Tiggo 7 Super Hybrid. You'll love it as much as we do. 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
3: Chad Warner has declared Sydney the most motivated club to win this year's premiership. The Swans sit second on the ladder ahead of Sunday's clash with St Kilda. The midfielder says finals heartbreak has the side hungry.
8: If anything, I think it's great to just have experienced it. I'd say if you can make it and get it done at the end of the year, which is such a tough thing to do, it could make it just that little bit sweeter after the last couple, but we've got a long way to go and I think we've got a lot of improvement to make before that.
3: Jai Arrow will toss the coin at Monday's King's Birthday match between Melbourne and Collingwood. The former rugby league League star had to retire at the end of last season after being diagnosed with MND. New South Wales, Queensland, South Australia want Cricket Australia to hold an urgent meeting. They're accusing Victoria of acting recklessly after it announced it would be selling a Big Bash franchise. That's the latest news and sport.
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12: Good morning, I'm Pat Gordon. A new face has joined the Glenelgshire Council this week, filling the vacancy created by the resignation of Mike Noske in April. Claire Coulson has the story.
13: Mary Pickard was officially sworn in at an oath event held on Tuesday. Her position was determined through a countback conducted on Monday, with Councillor Pickard declared elected based on votes from the 2024 general election. Councillor Pickard holds a PhD in international law and is a co-founder of a humanitarian and community development consultancy. She also volunteers with local organisations, including Southwest Environmental Alliance and the Red Cross.
12: A Warrnambool delegation returned home last week following a visit to sister cities in Japan and China. Mayor Ben Blaine said that was a great chance to explore future opportunities and strengthen the long-standing relationships.
14: We've come back looking at some opportunities around tourism, especially around self-drive visits, weddings, student camps, education as well, looking at what we can do partnering around marine programs, especially between Mura and Deakin. You know, hydrogen we had a look at in Chanchung, and looking at what we can do there to work more closely there with how advanced they are, and also looking at opportunities around seasonal workforce exchanges.
12: The RACV's My Country Road survey is underway, with Great South Coast road users encouraged to inform the important initiative. RACV Head of Policy James Williams says 52 dangerous stretches of highway across the state have been identified, but they know other dangerous roads are out there.
15: These roads that we've identified, the 52 sections, these are 1- and 2-star roads. They're very dangerous. But we want to hear from Victorians and understand what they think about these roads or another and tell us why they're dangerous.
12: Sport. Briefly in sport, WDFNL A-grade netball will reach its midway point this weekend with round 9 to be completed. A top 5 clash will see Naranda face Old Collegians, while elsewhere Russells Creek face Allensford, South Rovers host Tim Boone, Merivale clash with Kalura Nurit and Pairmuir take on Dennington. And that's local news.
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18: A severe weather warning for damaging winds has been issued for today, as well as a coastal hazard warning for abnormally high tides and a warning for sheep graziers as well. With a cloudy day ahead, a very high chance of rain, the chance of a thunderstorm as well, with damaging winds possible. Winds southwesterly up to 45 k's per hour. Today in Warrnambool and Port Ferry, a top of 13. Mortlake and Terang today, 11.
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18: 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This is the Morning Rush on your Thursday morning. Hello to you, Monkey.
19: Hello, Sean. Hello. Hello, everybody.
18: Big show on a Thursday means we're, after 8 o'clock, we're catching up with one of our favourites. Her name is Shirley.
20: It's ridiculous.
18: And she was in great form last week. Mm. She was letting us know how it is, whether she thought it was really good or whether it was...
20: It's ridiculous.
18: Yeah. We love her.
19: She was on a tangent last week. She might think this... I just heard in the news there, it's always good to have a headline that just makes you feel good. Victoria, Australia's theft capital.
0: Oh. It's ridiculous.
18: Yeah, I agree, Shirley.
19: Did you hear that? It's just like, wow, what? We're just we're on fire.
18: Well,
19: Victoria.
18: Okay, that's great. Good stat, but the old why behind the why? What's the reason? What's the reason?
19: What do you mean?
18: Well, why is Victoria the capital? Is it a. Okay, you sit there and you say it, but what's the reason? What? Why? What do you think the reason is?
19: Well, I don't know. Do you know? Is this a loaded question?
18: Oh, is it a government problem? Is it?
19: I don't know.
18: I'm just asking you. Anyway, here's Tina Turner.

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0: They didn't say, any fuel?
1: Oh, you know, yeah, that's the prompt.
0: It was 15 years ago. I'd reckon that was a thing back then. Any fuel? And I just paid for my stuff and got back in the car and drove off. Half an hour later down the road, I realised.
1: Did the cops ring you?
0: No, I realised, oh, my God.
1: Self-reported.
0: I rang the servo and they said, well, looking at you right now on the cameras. You don't look dodgy.
1: Oh, right.
0: I said, okay. Thanks.
1: So it happens, right?
0: Oh, I mean, you can.
1: I want to know just generally, have you forgotten to pay for something before? Like innocently forgot to pay. Could have been fuel. I know it happened at 10 and I in Sydney once. We went out for coffee, just at a cafe, just got lost in the moment.
0: Oh, and you just walked out.
1: Just wandered off. I think we got three blocks away. We went back. Have you forgotten to pay for something? Remember, you could be our caller of the week and win $500 cash.
0: Yeah, absolutely. Send us a text for now, 0437 882-000.
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7: Peter Ford, good morning to you.
8: Good morning to you both.
7: Now, you broke it to us there a few days back about the upcoming concert. It's the John Farnham tribute concert. So he's not performing at the concert, but there is a bunch of legendary artists that are going to cover his songs. One night only, Rod Laver Arena. Now, tickets have gone on sale, but there's been a bit of negative feedback.
8: Yeah, so it's completely sold out, which is great. And not surprising, but great. And also, the money's going to head and Nick Cancer Australia, so that's great as well.
9: Oh, that's good.
8: So we're leading up to a but, though, aren't we?
9: Mm.
8: But there is a lot of blowback, and I've talked from personal experience here, from people who tried to buy tickets, because obviously it's sold out. If you miss out, you miss out. But that's just the way it goes, sadly, and I missed out. But they did this dynamic pricing, as they call it, whereby, you know, you might spot a seat for $179, and that was the cheapest seat available. And you think, oh, that's great. You look for the blue dots on the map, and you think, oh, yeah, I'll take those ones. But they're not too bad. And then you go to pay for it, and then they say, no, hang on, that's not $179 anymore. That's now $360.
9: Oh.
8: So, like, literally when you're at the point of actually going to pay, they get you all excited. You think, I finally got something. And then they, like, double the price. Then when I tried the other day, the only seat that I could get was $2,600.
9: Wow.
8: So, and I think that was a good seat, but I think that had originally been selling for $1,600 and they put it up to $2,600. Now, this is not happening for everything. It happens when there's like a mania, a craziness attached to people who are desperate to go. And in this case, of course, being one night only, that accentuates that. So I just think it's wrong. I think it's bad karma. I don't think John would like it if he heard about it or knew about it. And you just, private promoters can do what they want, but of course this one is underwritten by the state government.
9: Ah.
8: So I just think because of that, they should have much more consistency and transparency.
7: Okay, that's interesting, and you've explained it well, Pete. I've always wondered what this term dynamic pricing is and how it works. I reckon it happened with the Oasis concerts maybe a while back. So that explains it right there, whereas if you should be first in, best dressed, you've got the price that you click on, and then that's it.
8: Well, that's it. And look, there's like another one coming up, BTS. I'm not really up with them, but they're like a Korean boy band, I think.
9: Oh, yes. Yeah.
7: Yep.
8: So you've got all these like crazy, you know, teenage girls thinking, oh, God, I have to be there. I have to be there. And so they're doing it for that as well. And, of course, you know, you try and tell a teenage girl when she's got her seats and she's all excited, oh, no, sorry, it's gone up. We can't buy it now. So it's just really bad, and I don't think they should be allowed to get away with it, or at least not have it called out, you know?
4: Yeah, this will take place later in the year. St Kilda play Essendon. I mean, the dynamic pricing will just go
8: It'll
4: through
8: happen.
4: The roof.
8: Well, you know, it's not unlike, say, Uber, or, you know, the Uber prices can change. It's not necessarily the same price all the time. And if anyone's wondering, people thinking, oh, you don't even pay for your seats, I do. I am the only entertainment reporter in this country who actually pays for their own cinema tickets, theatre tickets, airfares, hotels, everything. Oh, I don't get anything for nothing, all of my colleagues.
4: Oh, bang!
7: Hey, yeah. There he goes again.
4: But if anyone's got a ticket, let us know. We'll pass on to Pete.
7: Oh, that's great. It's going to be a great night. And look, you know what? He's one of the Australian greats. So let's actually go into one of his songs right now. This is Farnsy. That's Freedom. Peter Ford, thanks for that. We'll talk tomorrow.
8: See you then.

0: Morning Rush, 27 past 7. Don't forget, after 8 o'clock this morning, we're going to get our footy tips from our favourite Shirley. But up next on the Morning Rush, we're going to catch up with Jared Waitley.
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13: 11 degrees in Melbourne, rain atop today, 12 at 7:30. Good morning, I'm David Armstrong. Parts of Melbourne are expected to cop a month's worth of rain in just 12 hours today, with the Bayside suburbs to be hardest hit. Belinda House at the Bureau says the eastern suburbs get about 30 mils, around 10 millimetres expected in the western suburbs.
14: Not too much falling in the gauges yet this morning, but if you look a little further afield, down around the Otway Ranges, almost about 50 millimetres in the gauge down there overnight. For Melbourne itself, by the time we get to the end of the day, we could be seeing up to 30 millimetres in the gauge.
13: Victoria is also one of three states on alert for blizzards, with gusts of up to 90 k's an hour set to lash the state. Many of Victoria's most popular campgrounds and national parks will be closed over the long holiday weekend. Ross Kenner at the Australian Workers Union says rangers are walking off the job amid a pay dispute with the Allan government.
15: We are still hoping the parks will come to the table today and put something on the table that we can work with to actually make sure this doesn't happen.
13: In scenes reminiscent of Tony Mockbell's escape from Australia, three people have been charged over a plot to smuggle a Queensland fugitive out of the country. Here's Chelsea Bowden.
16: WA police intercepted a luxury yacht about 50 k's off the coast of Exmouth in WA's north on Monday. On board were two crew members and the fugitive, who were allegedly headed towards Indonesia. The two Queensland crew members have become the first in WA to face people smuggling charges, while a New South Wales woman is also accused of aiding the escape. The 32-year-old fugitive, said by police to be a bikie gang member wanted for drug trafficking, has been remanded in custody for extradition back to Queensland. Chelsea Bowden reporting.
13: Two men have been charged after police seized seven machetes, firearms, cash and a commercial quantity of drugs, including GHB, MDMA and ecstasy, from a Doncaster property. Credit cards and ID cards believed to be in relation to fraudulent offending were also uncovered. A 23-year-old and a 30-year-old face court today. The Trump administration's proposing a big new tariff on Australia for failing to prevent imports which are linked to human slavery. The 12.5% levy could also be applied to 54 other nations, including New Zealand and the UK. One Nation now has more female than male supporters. The Resolve Political Monitor also shows that over the past year, there has been a surge in support from young people, the wealthy, and those living in inner city areas.

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0: Cricket could be on the brink of a civil war. New South Wales, South Australia and Queensland all requesting Cricket Australia hold an emergency meeting to discuss the fallout from Victoria's proposed merger of the Stars and the Renegades. Socceroos are preparing for their final hit out before the World Cup. It's a friendly against Switzerland this weekend. Defender Jacob Italiano, one of the 17 Australian players heading to their first World Cup, says he's pinching himself.
2: Over the moon, obviously, it's every kid's dream. As soon as we qualified, it was the goal to make the squad. So, yeah, it's been a long fight, a long battle, but yeah, we're here finally.
0: Geelong's drop Radcliffe. Knights clash with Adelaide, selecting Jack Bowes as one of three changes. The Crows regain Taylor Walker with Riley Thilthorpe and Isaac Rankin to miss. Upsets at French Open have continued. Women's world number one Arina Sabalenka and men's fourth seed Felix Auger-Aliassime both knocked out. That's the latest news and sports.
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6: Good morning, I'm Pat Gordon. Warrnambool's delegation that visited their sister cities in Japan and China returned home last week. Mayor Ben Blaine says it was a great chance to strengthen relationships and explore future opportunities.
7: It was really great from the city's point of view. 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And, you know, we've come back looking at some opportunities around tourism, especially around self-drive visits, weddings, student camps, education as well, looking at what we can do partnering around marine programs, especially between Mura and

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2: Till the end of October, the zone extends between Gore's Cave and Point Richey, with all powered watercraft prohibited from entering. Anti-violence advocate, former MP and football legend Phil Cleary will tomorrow speak in Camperdown about his continued push to end violence against women. Corangamite Shire Mayor Kate Macon says the free event has been funded by the Victorian Government's Free From Violence Local Government program.
3: Phil has become one of Australia's leading advocates for respectful relationships and preventing gender violence. So the presentation will be followed by a Q&A session, providing an opportunity for people to learn, reflect and be a part of the important conversation. And this is happening at the Clara Centre in Camperdown. Free event, places are limited, so I encourage everyone to register through the Corangamite Shire website.
2: And for those at risk of gendered violence, help is available via the Orange Door, 1800 RESPECT or Safe Steps. Sport. Four local GWV Rebels have been named in Vic Country squads for the upcoming national championships. In the under-16s, South Warrnambool's Hudson Green and Koroit's Arlo Green will represent the Rebels, while in the under-18s, South Warrnambool's Leo Ellerton and Portland's Clay Nichols have been given the nod after impressive starts to the Talent League season. And that's local news.
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6: A severe weather warning for damaging winds has been issued for today, as well as a coastal hazard warning for abnormally high tides and a warning for sheep graziers as well. With a cloudy day ahead, a very high chance of rain, the chance of a thunderstorm as well, with damaging winds possible. Winds southwesterly up to 45 k's per hour. Today in Warrnambool and Port Ferry, a top of 13. Mortlake and Terang today, 11.
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6: At the moment, we're sitting on 11 degrees.
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0: 8:22. Sean and Monkey here. This is The Morning Rush, catching up with Jared Waitley. 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
1: Sean, Monkey, hello.
0: Rightio, let's start with some footy before we get to cricket. Round 13 of the AFL kicks off tonight. Huge game at the Adelaide Oval. It's the Crows and the Cats. Now, the Cats are coming off a six-day break. And also, not only that, but they got knocked off by Carlton. How do you see tonight going?
1: It's important for Adelaide in particular. I think they've now had their bye. They're 6-5. They haven't played the footy that they would have anticipated, having been the minor premier last year. So this is the moment where they have to set themselves for a real run at the season. They were able to do that last year after their bye. They won 9 in a row, and that's what saw them finish on top of the ladder. They haven't looked like that team yet this year, and they've lost a couple of players for tonight. Phil Thorpe got himself suspended in silly circumstances when last they played, and Isaac Rankin has an injury that's going to keep him sidelined as well. So they're two big outs, but having had the chance to balance up and ready themselves for a run, a win at home is essential. And it's a high bar, though. Is thought Geelong actually played really well against Carlton, so they'd put together those 2 weeks where they soundly beat Brisbane and Sydney, and then it's a notional stumble last week, but I don't think they've strayed terribly far from their form. They do travel well in Adelaide, so one of those really high-stakes encounters. If Adelaide lose another game at home, you'll go, okay, so they're not really in the contenders. If the Cats trip over, then they become vulnerable in that tight race for the top four where they hold a position for the time being that probably wouldn't at the end of the round. So, yeah, terrific starting point. They've already met this season. That's probably the one absurdity of round 13. There's repeat games, and the Bulldogs and Hawthorn have already played, West Coast and Port Adelaide as well. So if you are one of those who thinks really everyone should play each other once before we start repeating, then that'll be the source of some angst at the start of winter.
2: Yeah, it's always weird, that one for mine. And of course, last time Geelong went to Adelaide Oval was against Port, which wasn't good. Now, you're a Cat fan, Jared. What did you make of the noise about Danger saying, yeah, I'll keep going?

0: Well, it's, what are we, halfway through? I don't know whether he will or he won't. It would be my assessment. He is playing significantly managed minutes, and they are being really careful with his season, and that is for longevity. It's for longevity within the season, and that's to make sure that he gets everything that he can out of his career. So that feels like a decision once they've run the full course and go, hey, this works. If he's playing his best footy in August and September, you absolutely would take him on. Mm. If he wilts at the end, even when they have put all of these measures in place, then you say that's the natural stepping off point. So it feels too soon to be making that decision to me, but you never wind champions up ahead of time.
1: Ooh, I like that. That's a great line. Let's jump to cricket, Jared, because I'm curious here. The Big Bash League, well, you could say it changed forever yesterday, the news that the Melbourne Stars and the Melbourne Renegades are going to merge. Two questions for you. One, did it happen because of money? Because I actually don't know why this is happening. Two, what does it mean for the BBL?
0: So, prior question in the BBL is the hot button topic, and I think the way to explain it is that I believe it's going to be on for a franchise lot is going to be between $180 and $250 million.
2: Sorry, Jared, we're losing you there. You might have stepped into another room, have you?
0: Yeah, I've lost it. Let me walk around a little bit.
1: Oh, no, that's better. That's good.
2: Keep one foot in the air.
0: So, easiest one. The likely price of a fully sold license is going to be between $180 and $250 million.
2: Wow.
0: So that would obviously profoundly change the finances of Victorian cricket, and if used correctly, would ensure it for generations to come. Like, that is generational wealth. So that's the why. The how, it feels like this is the most difficult way to go about it, is to abolish both teams. So after 15 years of building up brands, loyalty and rivalry and nurturing all of that, is essentially yesterday the message was, well, the Stars Renegades are no longer going to exist. The mechanism for that is to create a single entity like Victoria. It'll still play under the Melbourne banner, but it would be the Victorian team where everybody can gravitate towards it. And then the second team will be sold, and heaven knows what the identity of that team would be. And there's still a lot to play out here, but whatever cricket looks like in 10 or 20 years' time in this state and probably around the country, it will date back to yesterday. The revolution is at the door.
2: Yeah, okay. It was big news. And, of course, everyone's scrambling about, oh, what will they be called? I think Sean had a ripper of an idea yesterday, Jared. If we're trying to idolise Melbourne, particularly coming from the regional areas, none of us understand those hook turns. So
1: the Melbourne hook turns.
2: The Melbourne hookers, we thought, but the hook turn, the hook turn would be the logo on the top. The hookers. Go the hookers. I can see the crowds getting right behind it.
0: That's funny.
1: Okay. All right. No. I think Jared's laughing. He likes it. It's okay. We catch up with Jared Waitley thanks to Hyundai. 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Maybe like the Hyundai Kona. This is the new Radicals at 16 to 8.

0: It's the Morning Rush, Shaun and Monkey. Thursday on the Morning Rush means we're going to catch up with Shirley after 8 o'clock to get 8 o'clock to get her footy tips.
1: It's ridiculous.
0: She was in great form last week, Monkey, wasn't she?
2: Oh yeah.
1: It's ridiculous.
2: She wasn't happy. Anyway, we'll talk to Shirley soon. When we come back, though, I'm going to start a gang.
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0: Now, Monkey, when it comes to your Thursday golf, I know you often have a dig at me and say, I can't believe you didn't get out there and at least give it a go, but I'm going to forgive you today if you decide not to play in the Thursday comp at the Warrnambool Golf Club.
2: Well, I don't think many are. Numbers are down because of the weather, obviously.
0: Oh, that's what I mean.
2: A lot of water on the course. So no carts today. No carts.
0: Oh.
2: So that'll send a few of away. I was talking to the club pro, Trent Whalen. It was quite funny because I said, oh, we read out the scores. He goes, be careful because some people might be having a sickie from work or haven't told their wife they're playing, so we mightn't do the scores anymore.
0: Shaun and Monkey here. It's the Morning Rush, Thursday edition.
2: All right. It's not a gang I'm starting. I said I'd start it because I can't say that I'm in it, but I want to know if you are. Are you in the sardines gang? Do you like sardines? Shaun, there's a bit going on in the supermarkets. There's been a sardine surge because a lot of the young ones on TikTok and social media, there's been a bit of a trend on how sardines are so good for you and a lot of protein. So a lot of the gym and health-seeking junkies are going into supermarkets and just smashing the sardines. I always thought growing up sardines was a, dare I say it, an older person's dish. Because Dad...
0: No, I get what you mean.
2: Dad used to peel back, you know, the little tin peel back.
0: I'm not a sardine. No, yeah.
2: There they'd be without their heads and without their tails, and he'd mash them onto his toast.
0: Yeah. Oh.
2: And I just thought, only dads eat sardines.
0: Yeah. I'm not a sardine. I can't. I just can't do sardines.
2: Can't do them.
0: Do some people put them on a platter? Do they sometimes? Or
2: yeah, I think.
0: Oh, yeah, it's a definite no from
2: just
0: me.
2: Just sardines on toast, but I think the young ones are just ripping into them. Are you in the sardine gang? Send us a text. Thumbs up or thumbs down.
0: 0437 882 000.

0: Sean and Monkey here on The Morning Rush. Lots of feedback coming through on the text line about whether you like sardines or not, so that's interesting.
1: I tell you who will love sardines. I bet you Shirley does.
0: Let's ask her after 8 o'clock. But first up, we've got to do Radius categories. Who wants to possibly win some cash on a Thursday morning? The 8th call is going to get through. Call now. The number is 1300 00 1242.
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6: 11 degrees in Melbourne, rain atop today, 12. It's 8 o'clock. Good morning. I'm David Armstrong. Much of Melbourne's expected to cop a month's worth of rain in just 12 hours today. Here's Stephanie Wackluick.
7: The Bayside suburbs will be the hardest hit by torrential rain. Suburbs like Brighton, Sandringham and Beaumaris expected to be lashed with 50 millimetres of rain in just 12 hours. The eastern suburbs will cop about 30 millimetres, around 10 mils expected to fall in the west. The downpour, of course, does increase the danger of flooding. There are warnings in place for the central and Gippsland coasts, stretching up to the border with New South Wales. Parts of Melbourne, Frankston, Ocean Grove, Inverloch, Phillip Island and Lakes Entrance on high alert. Victoria is also one of three states on alert for blizzards, with gusts of up to 90 kilometres an hour set to lash the state. The good news is those winds are expected to ease throughout the morning. Stephanie Wackluick, Port Melbourne.
6: 80% of all cigarettes, vapes and other nicotine products consumed by Australians are illegal. Official government figures also found consumption has soared by 40% since 2017. Three 18-year-olds have been charged over a vicious brawl at a Clyde North shopping centre. Males from opposing gangs armed with machetes, baseball bats and hockey sticks faced off on Sunday. Two other males were arrested after attending a police station. The teens have been charged with intentionally causing serious injury, affray and weapons offences. They will all face court today. Eight specialist scanners for Victorian hospitals, $25 million over budget and 4 years behind schedule. Labor promised $44 million to purchase the PET scanners before the 2022 state election, with the project to be completed by the end of this month. But it's now costing $69 million and it won't be finalised until 2030. The Shadow Health Minister, Georgie Crozier, says it's another broken promise.
8: These PET scanners were promised to communities. They will make a huge difference to their treatments and ability to get management and treatment of conditions like cancer. It means that patients in rural areas have to travel further. So again, they make a big announcement before an election and fail to deliver, letting down those communities.
6: Tinned sardines are selling out, driven by a social media surge suggesting it's the perfect additive for those taking Ozempic. Dietitian Simone Austin says those on diet suppressants need the extra protein.
9: And when you're losing weight rapidly, the body tends to lose more muscle and body fat. So that's why those people are trying really hard to have more protein to try and reduce the amount of muscle that they're losing.
6: Well, in a major snub to Meghan Markle and Prince Harry, Princess Catherine is set to join husband William for a major US trip. The royal couple are set to accept President Trump's invitation to help celebrate America's 250th anniversary of independence. They'll also cheer on England in the World Cup. There are also reports they have been invited to Taylor Swift's wedding. In finance, Wall Street is down 620 points, our dollar 71.3 US.
4: Always here, always in the know, always connecting the Great South Coast. Paddy Gordon, and your next local news update is only 30 seconds away.
6: Bobby Hill's return to training at Collingwood as he presses for a return to the AFL. The Norm Smith medal winner has missed the past 3 weeks of training for the birth of his child. Teammate Isaac Quaynor says it was good to see Bobby return.
10: Yeah, really happy to see him in, and he's at his own pace, but he was doing his thing, which was great. A healthy Bobby Hill is awesome to have out there, that's for sure.
6: Geelong has dropped Brad Close for tonight's clash with Adelaide, selecting Jack Vose as one of three changes. The Crows regaining Taylor Walker, with Riley Thilthorpe and Isaac Rankin to both miss. New South Wales, Queensland and South Australia all requesting an emergency meeting with Cricket Australia after Victoria announced plans to merge the Stars and the Renegades. That's the latest news and sports.
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13: Good morning, I'm Pat Gordon.
0: Great South Coast road users are being encouraged to inform the latest RACV My Country Road Survey. It's highlighted 52 dangerous sections of highway across the state, with the RACV wanting feedback on those roads and other roads of local concern. Head of Policy James Williams said it's well worth locals taking a few minutes to inform the survey.
13: We do know that after the last 2024 My Country Road Survey, all of the top 20 roads identified have either been actioned or improved by government, or government has announced that they will invest more in those roads. So it's certainly worth jumping on to the RACV website and completing the short survey.
0: Fruit Rescue's second Southwest olive harvest proved fruitful at the weekend, with a volunteer effort surpassing their goal of a ton of olives collected. Director Courtney Matthew says they were blown away by the response, which has resulted in 176 litres of fresh local olive oil.
14: Well, the Saturday was pretty busy between showers, so we had volunteers heading out and we got to 250 kilos on the Saturday, so we thought, okay, we're in with a good chance here. And the Sunday was the main collection day, so yeah, we opened for collection at 2 o'clock and there was a lineup outside, people wanting to drop their olives off, and it was quite incredible. They just kept coming and coming, and in the end we ended up with 1,125 kilos, which just blew us away.
0: Briefly in other news, a new face has joined the ranks at the Glenelgshire Council this week, filling the vacancy created by the resignation of Mike Noske in April. A count back conducted by the VEC on Monday saw Mary Pickard officially sworn in as a councillor on Tuesday. Sport. WDFNL A-grade netball reaches round 9 this weekend. A top 5 clash will pit Naranda against Old Collegians, while Russells Creek face the challenge at home when they welcome Allensford. Elsewhere, South Rovers host Tim Boone, Merivale clash with Kalura Nurit, and Pairmuir face Dennington. And that's local news.
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17: A severe weather warning for damaging winds has been issued for today, as well as a coastal hazard warning for abnormally high tides and a warning for sheep graziers as well. With a cloudy day ahead, a very high chance of rain, the chance of a thunderstorm as well, with damaging winds possible. Winds southwesterly up to 45 k's per hour. Today in Warrnambool and Port Ferry, a top of 13. Mortlake and Terang today, 11.
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17: $150 jackpot. Elijah is having a go today. G'day, Elijah.
18: G'day.
17: How are you going?
18: Yeah, good. How are you?
17: Yeah, good, thank you. Have you got someone with you or are you by yourself?
18: Yeah. Oh, I've got my mum.
19: Oh, you got mum. What's mum's name?
18: Jennifer,
19: righto. So we need the answers from you, Elijah, but Mum Jennifer can help. Let's get you a letter. It's an R for Roger.
18: Yep, righto.
19: Okay, Sean will be asking, don't repeat a word among your answers, Elijah, and say pass if you're not sure. Oh, from memory, we had a lot of passes yesterday, didn't we?
17: Lots of passes yesterday.
19: Okay,
17: yeah.
19: Good luck, mate. $150 on the line. Good luck.
18: Righto.
17: Okie doke. Elijah, starting with R, something you measure.
18: Rain.
17: A part of a house.
18: Roof.
17: A type of dog.
18: Pass.
17: Something you ride.
18: Ritual.
17: Something that can be hot or cold.
18: Pass.
17: Something you dispose of.
18: Rubbish.
17: A newspaper or magazine?
18: Pass.
17: An occupation?
18: Radiographer.
17: Something you prepare?
18: Risotto.
17: Something you might do daily?
18: Ride.
17: Something that can be hot and cold?
18: Rhubarb.
17: A type of dog?
19: Pretty good effort. Pretty good effort, Elijah. Got a few out there.
17: Great help.
19: You made me hungry. Something you prepare, risotto. We had a risotto the other night. So your mum helped out as well, which is good. So you're both in the draw. Well, you are, Elijah, but you could share it with mum.
18: Yeah.
19: You're in the draw to be our caller of the week, which we'll announce tomorrow. Just by being on air, you could win $500 cash.
18: Thank you.
19: Okay. Imagine that, losing scats at 150, but then winning caller of the week at 500.
17: It'll be back tomorrow, Radio Scattergrees, for $200.

0: That's the boss on the Morning Rush. Sean and Monkey here, and we're asking the question this morning. Are you into sardines or not? Because apparently, Monkey, you were telling me earlier, it's a bit of a fad, bit of a thing at the moment. All the young ones on TikTok, I think it's a great way to get protein, so they're into it.
1: Yeah, well, supermarket shelves are bare. It's been a sardines surge, and we know how you feel. You dry reached before, giving out the text phone number. And I think a lot of people are like you on the text phone. So many going, yes, love sardines, suggesting how to have them. A lot of people, hard no on the sardines. Lots of thumbs down. What about this from Ian McDonald, who texts in? Good on you, Ian.
0: Full name?
1: Yeah, full name, because I'm outing him. Because he should be hung up and stoned by locals, right? He says, hey, mate, I used to make a fish sandwich for Angus when he was young. So he was feeding his son a fish sandwich. You know what was in it?
0: What's the fish?
1: Sardines and anchovies.
0: That's cruelty.
1: If the authorities want to ring the station, yeah. I'll give Ian's address to go around and arrest him right now. Sardines and anchovies. I said, that is disgusting. He said, it is fantastic.
0: Well, each to their own. Hey, when we come back on the Morning Rush, we're going to catch up with our tipster from Euroa, Shirley.
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0: my God.
1: 18 past 8, Sean and Monkey here. Time to catch up with our expert tipster, Shirley. We love her. She's been on the show, geez, I reckon, for as long as you've been here, Monkey.
2: So yeah.
1: 4 years giving us her footy tips, and I'll tell you what, she goes all right.
2: And some people don't know the connection with you goes back to Shepparton days.
1: Yeah? Mm.
3: Hello.
1: Shirley.
3: Shawnee, how are you?
1: I'm great. How are you?
3: Yeah, good.
2: Hi, Shirley. It's Monkey. Happy winter.
3: Oh, it's winter, all right. It's bloody freezing here in the lounge, I'll tell you.
1: Are you going to jump back in bed after our chat?
3: I certainly am.
2: Yeah. Oh, yeah. Now, do you have an electric blanket? I'm thinking you might have an electric blanket, no?
3: Yeah, I haven't turned it on yet, though.
2: Oh, yeah.
1: Oh, okay. And does your little dog snuggle up with you?
3: No, he's got his own bed.
1: Oh, he stays in his
3: own bed.
1: Oh, yep, okay, right.
2: Yeah, you got to keep. I know mine's been getting up on the bed too. Yeah, Melbourne expecting, I think they said in the news, Shirley, maybe a month's rain in 12 hours. It's going to pour.
3: Oh, my God, yeah.
2: Mm. So anyway.
3: Yeah, it's been horrible here the last 2 days. It's been freezing.
2: Never mind. We'll keep warm. How'd you go last week with the tips?
3: I missed out on bloody Geelong and Melbourne.
2: Oh, yeah.
1: Oh, that was a tough. Not many people would have tipped Carlton.
3: Geelong should have won that, though. They were cheated there.
2: Oh, yeah. Now, was that.
3: They should have been paid that goal.
2: Yeah. Ollie Dempsey at the start of the game, wasn't it?
3: Yeah.
1: Oh, Shirley doesn't forget.
2: No, well,
3: I don't forget.
2: No, and if that got paid, you would have been in front. Geez, we're away with a lot of Carlton supporters. They were very happy.
3: Yeah, of course they would be.
2: All right, well, let's get into this week's round of games. Actually,
3: I'm on 75.
2: You're on 75.
1: Yeah, we always forget to. Yeah, 70. That's pretty good, Shirley.
2: Where's that on the ladder at the Seven Creeks
3: right on
2: Hotel?
3: 65, 69.
2: Mm. Yeah, okay, so you're up there.
3: 74 I'm on.
2: Yeah, all nice work.
1: Right, let me get my pen here.
3: I don't know. Joe didn't say last week and I didn't ask her.
2: Righto, Joe needs to let you know where you sit on the ladder. Righto, here we go. Tonight, over in Adelaide. Adelaide versus Geelong.
3: Geelong.
2: Hawthorn.
3: Hopefully.
2: Yeah, hopefully. Hawthorn versus the Bulldogs.
3: Hawthorn.
2: North Melbourne versus Fremantle.
3: Rio.
2: Gold Coast versus Brisbane.
3: Gold Coast.
2: West Coast Eagles versus Port Adelaide.
3: West Coast.
2: The Sydney Swans versus St Kilda.
3: Sydney.
2: Essendon versus Carlton.
3: Carlton.
2: And then the big freeze at the MCG, Collingwood, Melbourne.
3: Melbourne.
2: Now that game, just looking at the odds, Shirley, is probably the most even of the round. Both $1.90. It's about the most even game I've seen all year, I reckon.
3: Yeah.
2: Now, what about Danger? Is he going to go on? He said in the news that he reckons he can play again next year.
3: Yeah, I think he said he's not going to. They asked him about retiring. He said he's not ready to retire yet.
1: Mm. Yeah, okay. So what is he, 36 or 30?
3: Good on him. He's still playing good football anyway.
2: Yeah. You'd be happy for him to go around?
3: Yeah, of course I would. Yeah. I love him.
2: Yeah. All right. Hey, listen, and just in closing, we've been asking our audience this morning. I said to Sean, I reckon Shirley would be a fan of these.
1: Oh, can I guess? I'm going to say the opposite. I don't reckon she likes
2: them. All right.
1: Them.
2: Well, drum roll, please. Here we go, Shirley. We want to know, are you a fan of sardines?
3: Oh, I hate them.
1: I told you.
2: Don't like the sardines.
3: I can't stand them. Can't even stand the smell.
2: Okay. Well, they're very popular at the moment. A lot of supermarkets are running out because people are finding them a really good source of protein. But, yeah, all right.
3: Well, you can get other good proteins without eating that.
1: Yep. Yeah, just buy a hot roast chook.
2: Yes.
3: Yeah, that's it.
1: All right, no worries, Shirley. We better go here, but we'll catch up with you next week, okay?
3: Okay, have a good day. Take care, bye.
2: Yeah, stay warm, Shirley. Oh, what a legend.
1: Simple Minds, 23 past 8.

0: Morning Rush with Sean and Monkey. Pretty much done for today. Have a great day, everyone. Monkey, just an important reminder about the $500 tomorrow.
1: Yeah, well, Caller of the Month has become Caller of the Week right through June. We'll be giving someone $500 cash tomorrow. Be good!
2: The Morning Rush is done for another morning. But did you miss something on the show? Or just want that double dose of Sean and Monkey chaos? Catch the Morning Rush Rewind tonight from 5 on 3YBFM. The all-new RAV4 has landed at Warrnambool Toyota. 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
4: On the program today, the Insurance Council of Australia has revealed figures proving that Melbourne is Australia's car theft capital. We have more car thefts than the rest of the country put together. That is disturbing. Also, did you grow up in a big family? Small families are the new norm, but the Danahers had 11 children in their family. High-rise activity centres are now apparently planned for every single train station in Melbourne. And with David the Ox Schwartz, what teams have the best and the worst sporting outfits? 133 693.
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9: 11 degrees in Melbourne, rain atop today, 12. It's 8:30. Good morning. I'm David Armstrong. Victoria is Australia's car theft capital. New statistics reveal Victoria has higher vehicle crime insurance claims for stolen cars than all other states combined. Insurance Council of Australia data shows there were $243 million in payouts from 12,500 claims last year. CEO Andrew Hall says Victoria is the only state where payouts rose year on year.
10: The problem in Melbourne, and this is a Melbourne problem, we're seeing cars broken into or stolen every 42 minutes, and that's just from insurance claim data. Because if you think about it, there'll be people who don't have insurance who can't claim. So the numbers are probably much higher.
9: Park rangers are hoping the government will come to the table with a pay offer today and avert the closure of many of the state's most popular campgrounds and national parks this holiday long weekend. Ross Kenner at the Australian Workers Union says they do it for the love of the job. They just want a fair deal.
11: They're the ones who actually do all the maintenance work on the campground, stuff like that. They also do all the rescues and deal with the public, so they're the front-facing people. They aren't paid appropriately. We're looking at around the 65-70K mark for some of our rangers. For the work and the hours they do, it's not appropriate.
9: The federal government says it will fight a potential new tariff being floated by the United States. The US is considering imposing a 12.5% levy on Australia and 45 other countries. The Trump administration says the tax would apply to nations who have failed to crack down on goods made with forced labour. Senior Minister Murray Watt says the tariffs are unjustified.
12: This came as a real surprise to ourselves and a number of other countries that had this tariff slapped on them. We understand that it's some sort of accusation that we're not doing enough when it comes to goods produced through slavery overseas.
13: Yeah.
12: We've actually got some of the best in the world legislation when it comes to stopping that from happening.
9: New data reveals 80% of all cigarettes, vapes and other nicotine products consumed by Australians are illegal. Official figures also found consumption is up 40% since 2017. In finance, the dollar, 71.3 US.
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9: Western Bulldogs will name Cody Waitman to play Hawthorn tomorrow night. The forward hasn't played since 2024 following a string of injuries. Geelong has dropped Brad Close for tonight's clash with Adelaide, selecting Jack Bowes as one of three changes. Quarterfinals wrapped up at the French Open overnight. World number one Arina Sabalenka and Felix Auger-Aliassime, the latest big name players to bow out in a tournament of upsets. And that's the latest news and sports.
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0: A severe weather warning for damaging winds has been issued for today, as well as a coastal hazard warning for abnormally high tides and a warning for sheep graziers as well. With a cloudy day ahead, a very high chance of rain, the chance of a thunderstorm as well, with damaging winds possible. Winds southwesterly up to 45 k's per hour. Today in Warrnambool and Port Ferry, a top of 13. Mortlake and Terang today, 11.
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0: At the moment, we're sitting on 11 degrees.
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4: It is 25 to 9. Good morning. Well, you heard Ross and Russell talking before with the Insurance Council about how Melbourne, or really Victoria, has become the car theft capital of Australia. And then the stats are really quite alarming. You know, essentially the number of cars and the value of cars stolen in this state exceeds the rest of mainland Australia. So Victoria is not just higher than the other states, it's higher than the other states put together. Now, we're going to speak to the Queensland Police Minister after 9 o'clock because in Queensland, and they have a rapidly growing population just like we do, in Queensland the rate of car theft has actually fallen in the past couple of years. So what are they doing differently? Now, my own personal theory is that we have allowed law and order to get out of control in this state, as in we don't have law and we don't have order. We don't penalise people for doing things, particularly if they're teenagers. No one is brought to justice these days. In Queensland, when they say adult time for adult crime, they really mean it. And if you steal a car up there, I believe the penalties are pretty stiff. Down here, we just tolerate it. And as

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2: And I believe rightly so in our justice system. The magistrates, the government, they have forgotten what justice is supposed to do. It is not supposed to protect lawbreakers. It is actually supposed to serve the needs of ordinary law-abiding people in this state. And we've forgotten it. We worry so much, you know, and the courts, I read court transcripts, you know, it's all about, oh, this poor young offender has had a difficult childhood, or they don't have a father figure in their lives, or they're not mentally capable of understanding right from wrong. We make up excuse after excuse after excuse as to why young people offend, and then we don't punish them. And guess what? Then they go and offend again and again and again. Our legal system, our law and order system, our justice system in this state is broken, and the stats do not lie. There is no other reason as to why there are more cars stolen in Victoria than the rest of mainland Australia put together. You know, the cars are the same in every state. People are largely the same in every state, but the way they handle law and order varies from state to state. Anyway, after 9 o'clock, the Queensland Police Minister will explain how the banana benders do it differently up there, and how their system works and ours does not. 133693, mornings at 3aw.com.au. Speaking of things that are happening interstate, I don't know if this is a good idea or not, but up in New South Wales, they're going to allow people who have a prescription for medical cannabis, and this includes having THC, which is the active ingredient in cannabis, but they're going to be allowed to drive cars. And by that I mean that they can be under the influence of their medical marijuana. And if they test positive by a roadside drug test, that will be okay. Now, I find this extraordinary. I mean, you know, medical cannabis, and I have my doubts about medical cannabis because it is very rare that one drug can solve so many different complaints. But let's say you take medical cannabis for something like arthritis, which people do, and it does make you feel a bit woozy or high. In New South Wales, you will be allowed to drive. Now, in Victoria at the moment, you cannot. But the difference will be is if you have a prescription, you'll be allowed to drive. Now, yet weirdly, if you smoke marijuana for recreational reasons to get high, exactly the same chemical, but that will not be allowed. This is in New South Wales. But if you take it for, say, arthritis or some other health condition, it will be allowed. I don't get that. I mean, imagine if we said, okay, if you're an alcoholic and a doctor says, to be honest, you need to drink alcohol every day, otherwise your brain will explode or something. Would we allow someone like that to drive a car? No, we would not. And yet in New South Wales, if you feel you need to take cannabis and a doctor agrees, you can drive a car. We'll have a look at that as well. 133693, mornings at 3aw.com.au. Also today in the Age newspaper, a secret government plan has been outlined. If you've been in Box Hill in recent years, you know just how extraordinary it is. It is like a mini version of the CBD, and it's not that mini either. It's huge. High-rise apartments, high-rise offices, massive train station, you name it. Anyway, the state government has a plan, according to The Age, to allow that sort of high-rise development, not just on the proposed suburban rail loop route, but above and adjacent to every single train station in Melbourne. Now, the plan says that we've got to stop the urban sprawl, so stop building new houses in outer suburbs, and instead build high-rise apartments above and adjacent to pretty much every train station in Melbourne. Now, this would completely change the look of many, many suburbs. For example, when I was a little boy, I used to catch the tram to Auburn Station, which is one of those small stations that most trains bypass. It's sort of hard to imagine that we could build high-rise apartment towers on top of and around Auburn Station, but apparently that's what's proposed. 133693, mornings at 3aw.com.au. But nowhere does anybody say, is this what people want? Does the next generation of Melburnians want to give up the dream of a semi-detached or a detached house on a quarter-acre block and instead live in a 40-storey apartment building? 133693, mornings at 3aw.com.au. And one other thing I want to have a look at today, the very sad death of Neil Danaher a week ago. I read that he was one of 11 children. Now, they came from a sort of semi-rural Catholic family, and back in the day, Catholic families in particular tended to have a large number of kids. I'm one of three, and that was completely normal when I was growing up. There's no surprises here, but the growth in family sizes is families with zero, one, or two children

0: And the incidence of large families, 4, 5, 6 and above children, is falling. Did you come from a big family and what was it like? 133-693. I mean, I cannot imagine what it must have been like in the Danaher family with 11 children running about, including a lot of soon-to-be very famous footballers. But that was, well, 11 was abnormal, but 4, 5 and 6 was pretty normal back in the day. Not so much now. 133-693, mornings at 3aw.com.au. Let's go to some calls. Mark, good morning.
1: Yeah, g'day, Tom. Yeah, just wondering, mate, would I be able to send my insurance renewal to Jacinta Allen, considering how much it is in entering confidence on crime? Because my insurance bill's about $2,800 a year, and that's with the highest excess, like $4,000 excess, supposed to have an accident or make a claim. It's ridiculous.
0: Yeah, so the higher excess is one way of reducing your premiums. But the problem is, of course, if you do have an accident or your car is stolen, then you, as you say, you pay the first $4,000. Well, Mark, keep listening. I mean, the answer is obviously the state government will not do that, but it is a failing of the government and our judiciary. They have combined to promote crime in this state. And we're going to speak to the Queensland Police Minister after 9 o'clock. They're doing it differently. In Queensland, the rate of car theft has actually fallen, right? It's fallen. And Brisbane has a rapidly rising population, just like Melbourne does. But clearly they're doing something different and better than what we do here. And again, I would say our politicians, our judiciary, have forgotten who they're really supposed to serve. They're not supposed to serve the interests of criminals, even teenage criminals. Instead, they are supposed to serve ordinary law-abiding citizens. That basic truism has been forgotten. Brendan joins us. What have you noticed, Brendan?
2: Yeah, good morning, Tom. Just a word of a street boy. West of Canberra on the Princess Isle, heading towards Warrnambool there. There's a couple of dead and potholes. One of them just past the rail bridge heading towards Warrnambool with police blocking the pothole and diverting traffic around it. A few cars have been towed away with busted rims and so forth. And
0: The pothole is so bad that the police have had to put up witches' hats or something around it, have they?
2: Yeah, most definitely, Tom. There's about 3 police cars there. There's one further up the road assisting a car that's changing a tyre.
0: Yeah.
2: I clipped it this morning. I've got coffee all in the bottom of my truck at the moment, so it smells great here.
0: Yeah, I bet it does. Well, what can I say, Brendan? I mean, the southwest is notorious for bad roads and lots of rain. I might add there's lots of rain forecast for today. We won't speak to the Bureau of Meteorology about that later on. All right, we've got a pothole so bad on the Princess Highway heading towards Warrnambool that the police have had to divert traffic away from it. Now, that just didn't spring up overnight, did it? Good on you, Brendan. The weekly Word on the Street prize is, of course, the $1,000 voucher to spend at Imp Jewellery. They're the handmade and remodelling specialists. And if you win that tomorrow, you'll also be in the running automatically for our yearly prize, $60,000. You might need this for a Mercedes of your choice, thanks to our great friends at Mercedes-Benz Brighton. Archie, hello.
3: How are you?
0: Good, Archie.
3: I was just going to say, I thought, you know, a while back Victoria announced that they were going to implement, you know, adult time for things such as car theft. What happened to that?
0: I don't know. I wonder, Archie, whether car theft doesn't count. I think the adult crime for adult time mainly concerns offences against people, not against property. So if I break into your house and terrorise you and then steal your car, I might get a stiffer sentence. But if I just use, you know, one of those remote things and just break into your car and drive off, maybe I don't get the adult time. Of course, I will get adult time because I'm actually an adult. But again, look, we'll speak to the Queensland Police Minister after 9. One of the interesting things about Australia having a federal system and having different legal systems, different laws and so forth, and different approaches to crime from one state to the other, is that you can look around and see what is working and what is not. And if Victoria is the car theft capital of Australia, if its car thefts, both in terms of number of vehicles and value of vehicles, exceeds the rest of mainland Australia put together, clearly we are doing something wrong. And the banana benders, as much as I hate to say it, are doing something right. 133-693, mornings at 3aw.com.au at 8:45.
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0: It is 11 to 9. A lot of emails coming in. Mornings at 3aw.com.au. Ashley says, it's not that the crooks don't understand right from wrong. It's the judges. The judges don't seem to understand that releasing repeat offenders back onto the streets is not right. It is wrong. Yeah, you're absolutely right, Ashley. And I have, almost contempt for a lot of our judiciary. They just don't get it. We spoke to Tony Parsons, who's a retired magistrate, a few days ago. But he essentially confirms that with young people, the goal is to rehabilitate, never to lock them up. And I'm like, okay, but if a young person has committed multiple crimes over and over again and keeps getting bail and committing more crimes or is found guilty and doesn't get jailed and then reoffends, then essentially the role of the judiciary is to start protecting society. That person cannot be reformed. They've proven it. And on bad roads near Warrnambool, Adrian says we now have three police cars blocking the westbound lane because the potholes are so big. Yeah, that's consistent with the word on the street we had earlier. Now, look, Archie rang us just a few minutes ago saying, what about adult crime for adult time? And we've looked at the state government's website about this. They have a website called Adult Time, Violent Crime Now. And the crimes that for which a young offender will still get so-called adult time are aggravated home invasion, intentionally causing injury, recklessly causing injury, carjacking, aggravated burglary, armed robbery. So essentially you have to commit an offence of violence against a person. Whereas if you have one of those devices that unlocks a car and allows you to drive away and you don't make any threat against a person, that would not count for adult time. 133693. Frank, good morning.
14: Good morning, Tom.
4: I drove for the first time in 20 years. I drove through Box Hill. I was absolutely disgusted when I first went through there. It was lovely, beautiful suburb. You could go into any restaurant there and have a delightful meal. Now it's just this mountain of all of this stuff. Now, bottom line, go backwards. The reason for this is because our lovely people in Canberra, lovely tongue in cheek, they are heavily involved in a Ponzi scheme and both have to stop. Otherwise, we're going to end up living in ghettos.
0: Well, Frank, we used AI to do a little picture of what Melbourne might look like in, say, 20 years if we have the equivalent of Box Hill in and around every railway station. I can tell you, it's just high-rises as far as the eye can see. But you are right about the Ponzi scheme. We spoke about that yesterday. Now, the Ponzi scheme being high immigration. Both sides of politics like high immigration because when they're in power, it gives the illusion that the economy is still growing. Now, our economy is not growing per head of population. It's only growing because even last year, 500,000 more people came to live here. Again, the Australian population has just ticked over 28 million people. I mentioned large families before. They're becoming increasingly rare. Neil Danaher, the late Neil Danaher, he was one of 11 children. Joan, good morning.
14: Good morning, Tom.
0: Did you grow up in a big family?
14: Yes, I've got 12 siblings.
0: Oh, gosh.
14: Eight brothers and four sisters.
0: Right, so there were 13 of you, including you.
14: Yes, yes.
0: And where did you grow up?
14: In Witchproof.
0: And, I mean, were you all sleeping four to a room or something?
14: By the time us younger ones come along, the older ones, some had left.
0: Mm.
14: And the older boys went to boarding school.
0: Yes.
14: So that freed up a bit of room. But, generally, as a kid, I was in a room with three siblings.
0: And were you towards the younger end?
14: Yes, yep.
0: So were all your clothes
14: years.
0: Were all your clothes just hand-me-downs?
14: Pretty much.
0: Yeah.
14: Pretty much.
0: What were meal times like?
14: Meals. Mum was pretty, she could make a meal out of anything.
0: Yeah.
14: And they were pretty chaotic. Yes. You imagine that amount of people, we always sat down for tea together. Dad worked a second job. He would come home from his second job at the hotel where he served behind the bar, and tea, as his bum hit that chair, tea was on that table.
0: And did you get along well with all your siblings?
14: As kids, I mean, we're all different personalities. It was a good life.
0: All right, well, thank you, Joan. Well, there you go. Joan, one of 13 children. I mean, just can you imagine, you know, mealtime? In fact, the poor mum, given that she was probably doing most of the cooking, you get breakfast over and done with, and once that's done, it's time to start preparing for lunch. And once that's done, time for tea. Thank you, Joan. Large families, increasingly rare these days. Alice, good morning.
15: Good morning, Tom. I'm just driving and I'm looking at different number plates and I see Victoria, the education state. Mm-hmm. Another one says Vic, stay alert, stay alive. I've got a new one. Why don't we call it Victoria, the Institute of Crime? Because seriously, the way our judicial system is working is we're saying to people, come to Victoria, learn your craft, learn how to firebomb, learn how to break in, learn how to stab people, learn how to do this. Come and learn in our backyard because we'll just give you a little, you know, go this way, go that way, and you can perfect your craft. It's absolutely outrageous.
0: That is what we've done, Alice. We have created a system between the laws that we pass, the judiciary that we employ, such that, yes, people are encouraged, they're emboldened to commit crimes. And the carjacking stats, and I heard Ross and Russell talking about this with the Insurance Council earlier this morning, but they just don't tell a lie. You know, if Melbourne was a bit higher than Sydney or Brisbane, you'd say, oh, well, but again, carjacking or car theft, to be precise, in this state, is more than the rest of mainland Australia put together. Now, we're 25% of the population, or more than 50% of the national car thefts. It's extraordinary. We are clearly doing something wrong. 1-3-6-9-3, mornings at 3aw.com.au at 5 tonight.
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0: It is almost 9 o'clock, news at the moment with David Armstrong. After the news, we're going to speak to the Queensland Police Minister. They're doing something right. We are clearly doing something wrong. Car thefts have fallen in Queensland. They're up dramatically here in Victoria. We'll have a look at that. Also, large families are becoming a thing of the past. People are having children later. They're having fewer children. Many couples aren't having children at all. What does this mean for the future of our population? And would you live in a high-rise apartment? It's been revealed today that the government has a, well, it's not secret now, but it was a secret plan to build Box Hill-style high-rises above and adjacent to every train station across the city. Come and join us, 133-693.
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27: 11 degrees in Melbourne, rain atop today, 12 degrees. It's 9 o'clock. Good morning. I'm David Armstrong. Victoria is Australia's car theft capital, with new statistics revealing we have higher vehicle crime insurance claims for stolen cars than all other states combined. Victoria is the only state where payouts rose year on year. Insurance Council of Australia data shows there were $243 million in payouts from 12,500 claims last year. CEO Andrew Hall says that figure is more than double that of the next state.
1: Criminal activity chases the weakest link. In other states, we're seeing the numbers drop dramatically. In Queensland, they famously brought in the adult crime, adult time, and bail is refused. In WA, there's been a 15% drop. I think we've got to look at the whole system in Victoria. There's no punishment for the crime.
27: Parts of Melbourne are expected to cop a month's worth of rain in just 12 hours today. The Bayside suburbs will be hardest hit by the downpour. Eastern suburbs set to get about 30 mils, around 10 mils expected in the west. Belinda House at the Bureau says Victoria also one of three states on alert for blizzards with gusts of up to 90 k's an hour.
2: It's going to be pretty windy as well. So we do actually have a severe weather warning out that covers Melbourne for the chance of damaging wind gusts up around about 90 kilometres an hour. So we've got trampolines in the yard, make sure everything's nice and secure.
27: Government figures reveal 80% of all cigarettes, vapes and other nicotine products consumed by Australians are illegal. Theo Fakari from the Australian Association of Convenience Stores says the war against the black market operators has been lost.
3: We now have the ACIC's wastewater analysis saying nicotine usage is at an all-time high. We've got Roy Morgan adult usage of nicotine at the same level as it was 12 years ago. The only things that have changed is the price.
27: A leading youth charity has been forced into damage control after a presenter inadvertently showed explicit content to students at a boys' school. Trinity Grammar was hosting the Man Cave last month when a guest speaker accidentally showed two students pornographic images on his phone. The Tesla Model Y has become the first battery-powered car to top Australia's monthly sales charts. The Electric Vehicle Council's Aman Gower says it's now time for a road user charge for all cars, a per-kilometre tax to replace the fuel excise.
6: Once EVs reach a sustainable level of demand as they're approaching, and finally that price needs to reflect all the benefits and the harms of whatever fuel you're using. So when you're using Australian electricity, you're not polluting your suburb. You're not making us dependent on foreign oil.
27: In finance, the dollar, 71.3 US.
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27: John Longmire's remaining tight-lipped about his coaching future. The Sydney Premiership winner telling Fox Footy he's not ruling himself in or out of either the Carlton or Essendon jobs.
8: Quick answer is no. I'm just waiting to see what it transpires and see how it all plays out. And as I said a few weeks ago, things become a bit clearer as time passes, and at the moment, that's how it sits with me.
27: Geelong's chasing a seventh straight win over Adelaide tonight. The Cats will be without Lawson Humphreys after the defender failed to overcome an ankle injury. Quarterfinals have wrapped up at the French Open. World number one Arina Sabalenka and Felix Auger-Aliassime, the latest big name players to bow out of a tournament in upsets. And the NBA Finals begin this morning. San Antonio Spurs hosting the New York Knicks in game one of the best of seven series. That's the latest news and sport.
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29: I'm Pat Gordon. Great South Coast road users are being encouraged to inform the latest RACV My Country Road Survey. It's highlighted 52 dangerous sections of highway across the state, with the RACV wanting feedback on those roads and other roads of local concern. Head of Policy James Williams said it's well worth locals taking a few minutes to inform the survey.
30: We do know that after the last 2024 My Country Road Survey, all of the top 20 roads identified have either been actioned or improved by government, or government has announced that they will invest more in those roads. So it's certainly worth jumping on to the RACV website and completing the short survey.
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16: A severe weather warning for damaging winds has been issued for today, as well as a coastal hazard warning for abnormally high tides and a warning for sheep graziers as well. With a cloudy day ahead, a very high chance of rain, the chance of a thunderstorm as well, with damaging winds possible. Winds southwesterly up to 45 k's per hour. Today in Warrnambool and Port Ferry, a top of 13. Mortlake and Terang today, 11.
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16: At the moment, we're sitting on 11 degrees.
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27: On 3AW and across Victoria, this is Tom Elliott.
0: 7 past 9, well, the Insurance Council of Australia has declared that Victoria is the car theft capital of Australia, but the number of cars and the value of vehicles stolen in this state exceeds all the other mainland states put together, which is extraordinary. In contrast, up in Queensland, the number of car thefts has actually fallen over the past year. So what are they doing differently to us? Our next guest, as promised, is the Queensland Police Minister, Dan Hurdy. Good morning.
17: Good morning, Tom. How are you, mate?
0: Good, thank you. Well, we're envious of you down here. There's the weather, and there's also the fact that you seem to have reduced car thefts, whereas they're out of control here. What is different about your policy up in Queensland?
17: Yeah, well, Tom, as much as us up in here in Queensland like taking titles off you Victorians, like we did at the G last September, being the crime capital of Australia, particularly in relation to stolen cars, is a title we're more than happy to hand over to you in Victoria. But unfortunately, before we came to government, we had 10 years of a Labor government up in Queensland that proudly watered down laws, and they reduced the amount of police we had on the front line. And when you have fewer police and weaker laws, it's unsurprising that we saw what you're seeing now in Victoria. And what we've been able to do since coming to government over 18 months is restore the front line. We're swearing in a lot more police, but I unfortunately for you, we're recruiting a lot of police from Victoria who are leaving there in droves because we're giving the police back the powers that they need to hold people accountable. And when you have more police and tougher laws, you can drive down crime. But unfortunately, when you've got a policy of fewer police and weaker laws, like we saw up here, crime does spiral out of control.
0: See, one of the things we see here, which is very frustrating, notwithstanding that Victoria's police are leaving to go and work in Queensland, but the police here do make a lot of arrests, but then they find that a day or two later, the car stealers and the other types of young criminals they arrest are simply back out on the street. Do you have tougher punishments up there for people who repeatedly steal cars?
17: We have done that. We have done three tranches now of adult crime, adult time, which gives the courts much greater penalties that they can impose on young people. And what we're seeing up here is that that is acting as a deterrent for young people to commit those crimes. But that's extra penalties for the court. But we're also making sure that our police have got more powers, like Jack's Law, which we expanded up here only about 18 months ago. Over 100,000 people have been wandered. Knives have been taken off the street. Police have been able to identify offenders and protect people from knife crime. So it's about making sure the laws have got the sentences that they can impose, not only to hold young people to account but send a strong deterrent, but you also have to give police tougher powers as well, and that's what we've been doing, and it's been working.
0: And do your magistrates impose these tougher sentences? Because ours do not.
17: Yeah, well, look, we've given the magistrates the laws that they need to do this. We've got a decade of magistrates that were given those positions by Labor, who don't necessarily, prescribe to a tough on crime view. So we've made a commitment to make sure that any law we do pass in the future will be tougher, to make sure that laws do have all the powers that they need, or the laws to hold people to account. But across the board, you need to make sure that you're sending a clear deterrent, but you can't get around having more police and tougher laws for our police. Does start to drive down crime. And Tom, as you said at the intro, like, we saw 100% increase as per this report that you're talking about today. Under Labor, it went up over 10% year on year. Stolen car claims went up 100%. And what we've been able to see in 12 months, with having more police and tougher laws and backing the police, we've been able to slowly turn the tide on that. So unfortunately, you're in the grips of what we were under Labor for a decade in Queensland.
0: So the essential message is, if you're tough on crime and you impose sentences, that deters criminals, particularly young ones.
17: Yeah, well, 100%. It's about consequences for actions, but it's not just about those consequences. What we're seeing, and what we've said would be the case, that it would act as a strong deterrent. I don't follow politics closely in Victoria, Tom. I've got my hands full up here in Queensland, but what we saw up here, the former Labor government was soft on crime. They watered down bail laws. They weren't holding young people to account. And criminals, if you give them an inch, they take a mile. And they did in Queensland, like they are in Victoria. And we just came in. But for your viewers, I'm a former cop, so I think it helps having a former police officer in this role now, that I know what police need. Our police were crying out for it. And what we've seen in a short amount of time is we've been able to turn the tide on Labor's crime crisis up here in Queensland.
0: All right, thank you for your time. Dan Hurdy there, Queensland Police Minister and former cop himself. And I guess his position is similar to that of Brad Batten down here in Victoria. It is extraordinary, the parallels. Labor, a do-gooder Labor government for the best part of a decade, and crime goes up. A more conservative government comes in, they make tougher laws, they appoint different magistrates, they give the police more powers, and crime goes down. Like, it's not rocket science, this is the thing. But it does need a change of political will. We have put in a call to our police minister, Anthony Carbine. We've contacted his office over the past few months, 30 times we have counted. Not once has he come on to talk to us. 133693. Emails coming in. Poppy says, I take medicinal marijuana every night. It has THC in it because I have a bad back. He says, it does not get you stoned, and I drive my car, and it does not impair my driving. Well, I don't know, probably the active ingredient being THC, there's plenty of people who say actually it does impair your driving. And in fact, in Victoria, it's illegal to drive with that in your system. But the New South Wales is going to make an exception. If you have a prescription, it'll be okay. And the other thing they're going to do up there is they're going to say you can have up to a certain level of THC, which again is something we don't do in our system here. If any level is present, you're guilty of something, and it has to be 0%, unlike, say, alcohol, where you can be up to 0.05. 133693, Andy, hello.
1: G'day, Tom. I'd like to just let all the listeners know I've got two really good lines of defence for my car. The first one being a Faraday case. Not sure if you've heard of them.
0: Yeah, it's a thing that blocks radio waves, is that right?
1: Yeah, really, really cheap on Amazon or wherever you can find it. You get a box for inside your house, and once the keys are in the box, they're unscannable, and you get a little pouch to take with you. And it's so effective that the other day, my wife accidentally put the key in the pouch while I was driving the car, freaked out saying key not detected. So even if you're in the car, it can't detect it.
0: So the scanner devices, so if someone walks past your house at night, they can literally read your key, and then they can break into your car. So if you put it in this pouch or this box, it stops that from happening?
1: 100%. Like, there's no way it can scan it. Basically, the scanners piggyback the key code onto the scanner, and then it's like they've got the key. But once you've got it in the case, and even if you're at the sports, at basketball, or ever with your kids, you've got it in your pocket, they can't get you at public car parks.
0: Yeah. Hey, you know what my car's unbreakable anti-theft device is?
1: Club lock?
0: No, manual gearbox.
1: The
0: car thieves can't drive a manual by and large. Thank you, Andy. Well, I might look into one of those, because the problem is, like, in our family, there's two of us and a couple of cars, and you've got to make sure all the keys are in the Faraday box at night. But it's something worth thinking about. Thank you, Andy. Peter, hello.
2: G'day, Tom. Your guest was saying is Victorian cops are heading north to be rewarded for their job, to get rewarded for their efforts. What we're going to have, though, is the Queensland criminals heading south because they'll get rewarded for their efforts.
0: Yeah, it does look that way, doesn't it, Peter? It'd be interesting to see whether there is a migration of criminals here. I mean, certainly, you know, we've got the firebombings of various types of businesses. You know, we're hearing car dealers now. We've got, you know, car theft, which is, you know, just off the dial bad. As in, all the car thefts in Victoria exceed the rest of mainland Australia. We're 25% of the Australia's population. We're slightly over 50% of the car thefts. Like, I mean, how does that happen? Cars are the same everywhere, right? There's no difference between the cars in Victoria and the cars in Queensland. What is different is that they have a government up there that is prepared to do something about it, and the police and the judiciary are given the tools, but it is more the political will. Now, don't believe our government. I mean, when Jacinda Allen says we have adult crime for adult time, or adult time for adult crime, we do not. It was the government that she was a part of. In fact, she was when she was Premier, I think, in 2023, or it might have been Dan Andrews, but they were the ones that deliberately weakened the bail laws. And they weakened them because they wanted fewer Indigenous young people going into custody, and yet somehow they sparked a crime crisis the likes of which we've never seen before. Talking about big families earlier on, Noreen, good morning.
3: Good morning, Tom.
0: Now, how many siblings did you have growing up?
3: Well, I'm one of 16, Tom.
0: 16?
3: Yes, 10 boys and 6 girls.
0: And I'm guessing, you know, there would have been some of them were adults when some of you were just little kids.
3: Well, the first one was born in 33. And my youngest brother was born in 56.
0: Gee,
3: so we were pretty close, really.
0: Okay. And where do you sit in the pecking order?
3: I'm 83 and I'm 8th. And all the ones before me have passed away. So now at the moment I'm the matriarch, you see.
0: Righto.
3: I'm the eldest.
0: Where did you grow up?
3: Down near Colac. My dad was on a farm down near Colac, had a big farm.
0: Well, he must have. Do you remember the sleeping arrangements, like with 16? Again, how many of your siblings slept together in a room?
3: Well, at one stage when I was very small, I slept in a double bed, but I was in the middle with two of my sisters. But other than that, not long after that then I went into a single bed. They did the extensions on the house and no one really. That was probably the only time I remember doubling up in the beds.
0: Righto. Yeah. Three siblings all in one bed. Noreen, thank you. Two bottles of Debordley handcrafted Heathcote Shiraz coming your way. 133693. I do want to look at the fact that we don't have many big families these days. We're going to speak to social researcher Mark McCrindle about that. But we've been hearing these apocalyptic reports of Melbourne's weather today, a month's worth of rain in one day. It's dumping down the snow up in the Alps, all that high winds expected. The Bureau of Meteorology will join us in a moment at 18 past nine.
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13: 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G'day, Pat. You all pumped up for the day?
18: Yeah, another big day, Sean. So it sort of comes around once a year. A bit like Christmas for us. Once Christmas is over, we've got planned for our June sale. So
13: everyone knows that what you guys do, you do it for one day only. And of course, everyone comes down here, they say g'day, catching up with many reps. And we're going to talk about a few today. But we're going to start with Flex Tool, because I understand you've got Andrew down here for the day, but he's not going to be here the whole day. So we're going to put him first.
18: Yeah. And I thought we'd get on to Andrew first. 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So first time I've had Andrew down for our sales. So, people know the brand, got plate compactors and trowel machines and all the top quality trowels. So Yeah, if any concreters out there want to get in, Andrew's hanging around. I've got to head back probably early afternoon. That's all. So I thought I'd let people know that. Get in early this morning or around lunchtime and have a chat with Andrew about all your needs for your concreting.
13: And I understand that a lot of concreters around here, they swear by Flextool. They've been coming back for a long time.
18: Yeah, very well-known brand. And we've had it over the years. We've sort of increased our range bit by bit. And, Andrew was really quite keen to come down and show it because it is a sort of a niche market. You've got to know what you're talking about, and he's the guru on it. So great chance to get down and have a chat with him today. So, yeah.
13: And what other stuff is going to be happening outside of all the great bargains?
18: Yeah, we've got, like I say, a ton of suppliers, and we'll go through them all over the day. But you've got obviously great pricing. But advice is the key, I think, today. Come and talk to the people who are the experts. You know, often if we run into trouble, we ring these guys for some advice. So they're actually here on site today. So today's the best day to get in.
13: It's going to be a great day. It's the Southwest Tools and Industrial Trade and Demo Day. It is today only. It's till 6 p.m. Come down, say good day, get yourself a bargain, get some great advice on Rooney's Road.
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0: It is 22 past nine. We'll speak to the Bureau of Meteorology in a moment. First, a couple of emails. Lorraine wants to know, is there no law against grooming young people for crimes here in Victoria? There is, Lorraine, but with modern electronic communications, it's hard to know who is paying these teens to go and firebomb businesses. You know, they're contacted electronically. It's all done, no names change hands. Money is just deposited. And the police have to work hard to find out who are the crime kingpins behind it. And on high-rise apartment blocks near train stations, there's a report that's been leaked today. The government has approved 60 areas around Melbourne to have lots of high-rises, but apparently they commissioned Treasury to do a report 2 years ago, which is now recommended that 210 locations. So, you know, there might be, well, more high-rises than you can shake a stick at around Melbourne. Ian says it's already happening. Footscray has 12 towers near the station. That's true. I drove through Footscray a few weeks ago and there are 7 more to come. And he says they're not empty. People want to live in them. Well, maybe, Ian, in some areas that is true. It's certainly true in Box Hill as well. But, well, if we had high-rise apartment buildings and offices and other things around pretty much every railway station around Melbourne, over 200 locations. I mean, that would change the appearance of the city dramatically and also change the way that people live. By and large, Melburnians don't want to live in apartments. 133-693, escape your pricey telco. 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Sue, good morning.
7: Oh, good morning, Tom. Look, I'm a vascular surgeon in Melbourne, and last Tuesday, the Victorian Agency for Health Information Data reported that, in fact, the surgical waiting lists are now back to COVID times with over 68,000 people waiting for surgery. Gee. But this number is actually quite false because they went on to explain that there is a huge wait period for patients that are referred either by a specialist like myself or a GP to actually get into the public system.
0: So, as a vascular surgeon, do you do like 2 days a week in a public hospital and 3 days in private or something like that?
7: I used to go and work probably 1 day in public and the rest in private.
0: Is that the problem there, that frankly as a surgeon you make a lot more money in private? Like, don't you in a public hospital just get paid, you know, $100 an hour or something like that?
7: Yes, but I think that the difference obviously is there is in pay, but the thing is that doctors like myself are wanting to give back to the community and we can't because of the poor system at the moment regarding trying to triage patients in. Like for vascular surgery, one of the worst, it was quoted that people in the metro area are waiting between 182 to 1,460 days to actually get into the outpatients to see specialists like myself.
0: So 6 months to almost 4 4 years.
8: Correct, to actually even be seen before they can even be put on the waiting list.
0: Well,
8: and so this is a major problem, and it's clogging up our emergency departments, where now we're finding more than 70% of patients are waiting more than 24 hours.
0: Yeah, I don't know what to say, Sue. I mean, I'm not a medical specialist myself, but I have friends who are doctors, and they've all got different views about what is wrong with our healthcare system. But I mean, like the federal government, for example, has taken away a subsidy for private health insurance that was given to people over the age of 65, and it's estimated that will push another 40,000 older people out of the private system and onto the public system. So it's only going to get worse, but not better. And I really thought that was a really dim decision on budget night, because, you know, you actually need a public healthcare system needs as many people as possible to actually be in the private system, because the public system already cannot cope. And for now, getting 40,000 more older Australians, because they can't afford the health insurance anymore, going on to public health is going to be a real problem. Look, Sue, thank you. We'll actually treat that as word on the street. There you go. For vascular surgery, you can wait between 6 months and 4 years to see a specialist. So you could end up tomorrow in the running for the yearly prize. $60,000 towards a Mercedes of your choice, thanks to Mercedes-Benz Brighton. And this tax time, they'll pay $10,000 more for your trade-in, guaranteed. All makes and models welcome. Talked about the weather before. Apparently it's going to be bad today. Kevin, good morning.
9: Hi, Tom. I just thought I'd give you a quick call before you got to the cross to the Bureau. It's pelting down on the M80 now on the northern suburbs, you know, the that area, you know, the northern suburbs. So the Bureau's pretty right. It was supposed to be at 10 o'clock. It's hit at 9:30.
0: All right. Well, thank you, Kevin. There you go. Heavy rain in the northern suburbs, places like Keilor, Faulkner and so forth. And next guest, as promised, meteorologist at the Bureau, Belinda House. Good morning.
10: Good morning. Yes, it's certainly going to be a cold and wet day right across Melbourne today. A little further afield up into the Yarra Ranges, we've had about just shy of 50 millimetres in the last 24 hours. So over that whole time, out through the Otways as well, a bit over 40 millimetres out through those parts as well. So it's certainly going to be a wet day, and we are going to continue to see the rain falling across Melbourne right throughout the day. It's going to start to beef up, if I can say that. It's going to get a little bit heavier through the course of the morning and into the afternoon. By the time we get into late evening, that's when we're going to start to see that rain starting to ease back. So you've really got the day of that rain to come through.
0: Terrific.
10: How much rain will we see in Melbourne? Look, Melbourne and the suburbs, we're expecting around 10 to 30 millimetres broadly. You've probably got to go up into the Yarra Ranges to see those higher falls today.
0: I saw on breakfast television this morning that for some reason Bayside suburbs are going to be worse hit with the rain. Why is that?
10: Look, it's the winds are going to turn around to the southwesterly direction. So those coastal parts where you're facing that southwesterly direction might pick up a little bit more. Up into the Yarra Ranges is probably where we're going to see those higher totals. So not necessarily expecting significantly more around the Bayside suburbs with those, you know, 10 to 30 millimetres really looking the general indication right across Melbourne today, perhaps a little bit more through the north and eastern suburbs and up into the ranges.
0: And heavy snow falls up in the Alps?
10: Yeah, we should see some snow falling down to around about 1,100 or 1,200 metres through those parts today, yes.
0: Thank you for your time. Belinda House there, meteorologist at the Bureau. Someone I know who actually works up at Mount Buller sent me a video this morning. It is dumping down, like, it's the opening weekend this weekend, the King's birthday, and sometimes they get snow and sometimes they don't. Well, this year they've got heaps of it all in the past day. Aaron, good morning.
19: Oh, g'day, Tom. Just calling in a traffic alert. I'm driving inbound to the city and right near the Albert Park Golf Course, at that merge point where they alternate that centre lane, inbound and outbound. There's a BMW broken down right at that first merge point.
0: So it's got two lanes of traffic on each side, one going one way and one, well, two lanes going one way and two lanes going the other way, and it's broken down in the middle.
19: Yeah. Well, it's broken down hard on the left. It's pulled over as hard as possible on the left, but it's right at the beginning where it's a bit tricky, that merge point anyway.
0: Yeah.
19: Where it's a bit narrow and people are undecided which lane they're going to take. So now you've got to contend with a broken down BMW on the left as well.
0: Okay, and is that sort of more inbound? Is it on the left, like on the golf course
19: it's
0: side?
19: It's going to affect inbound traffic, and it's just as golf course sort of entry, the car park entry is.
0: Yeah, so I know where you're
19: at. Come out of the viaduct coming St Kilda Road, sort of that way. And then you come up on top of him very quickly.
0: All right, good on you, Aaron. Thank you for that. We've got a broken down car inbound on Queens Road as it sort of turns into King's Way. That middle lane is so confusing there. If you come in the morning, it's a third lane inbound, but at some stage, I think around 11 or 11.30, it sort of swings around and turns into an outbound lane. And I've always been wondered if you're going one way and suddenly the traffic changes, what happens? Good on you, Aaron. You could also be in the running for our yearly prize tomorrow, $60,000 towards a Mercedes of your choice, thanks to Mercedes-Benz Brighton. End of this financial year, they'll pay the GST on selected new cars, and they've got fantastic finance offers, and deals on demonstrator vehicles. David Armstrong has gone home sick. News headlines now with Alex Riddell. Alex, good morning.
4: Hello, Tom. Good morning. Coming up in the news at 10, Police Minister Anthony Carbines has spoken this morning on his way into Parliament. He's conceded crime in Victoria is too high after it was revealed Victoria is Australia's car theft capital. He has urged the public to take every precaution possible when locking up their cars to help police.
0: Well, why doesn't he do things like having stiffer sentences and magistrates who actually do their jobs and things like that? I mean, it's not like he's innocent actor in all this.
4: No. We'll hear more from him at 10. Also, a ranger walkout will see the state's most popular campgrounds and national parks closed over the long weekend. Parks Victoria staff are walking off the job amid a pay dispute with the Allen government. Australia could be facing new rounds on tariffs from the United States. A US trade representative claims Australia is one of many countries which have failed to prevent the imports made by slave labour. And in sport, Geelong is chasing a seventh straight win over Adelaide tonight. The Cats will be without Lawson Humphreys after the defender failed to overcome an ankle injury. Tom, more in the news at 10.
0: Thank you, Alex. 1-3-6-9-3, mornings at 3aw.com.au. Plenty more calls and emails ahead. We're going to speak to demographer and social researcher Mark McCrindle about the, well, it's the opposite of a baby boom, it's a baby drought. And the fact that large families are rapidly becoming a thing of the past. And after 10, notwithstanding that, the state government's been revealed today there's a secret plan prepared by the Victorian Treasury to have high-rise towers above every train station in the broader city, like 210 locations. Now, look, is there enough demand for all of these? Or if you go to Footscray, though, these days, they've built heaps. Box Hill, of course, in the east is the other example. But imagine if we had these everywhere. It would change the way we live in this city. And with Professor Kate Burridge in about 1 hour's time, our tame linguist, we're going to look at all the different words we have to describe food. When you think about it, it's pretty odd, isn't it? Like if we eat a pig, we say we eat pork. But if you eat chicken, it comes from a chicken. 1-3-6-9-3, mornings at 3aw.com.au at 27 to 10.
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12: 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The left foot snap was a pearler. Now Bosom belly back on from 55. Can the captain lift? 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
4: 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Miles says the punishment for crimes should suit the offending. For example, you would have a graffiti artist who's convicted cleaning off the graffiti. So how we punish someone who steals people's cars? Like, would they have to work at a petrol station for free, you know, putting petrol into people's cars? That might work. Kim says, I have a good old-fashioned steering lock on my car. Yeah, apparently the sales of the old club lock have gone through the roof over the past year or so. Joe says the police minister, Anthony Carbines, is as weak as water. He never fronts up. Look, we put in one call this morning to the Queensland police minister, who's got, you know, no vested interest in talking to us. I mean, his job is up there, two states away. It's got nothing to do with Victoria. But he was happy to come on the program. Anthony Carbines, our police minister, will not front up and answer questions. He just won't. Because, you know, that's the way he does things, or a lot of these Labor ministers. They hope that by simply not talking about something, it will go away. Well, this problem of crime is not going away. 133693. And we had a call just minutes ago about, you know, it can take a long time to see a vascular surgeon in the public sector. Angela says, at the Austin Hospital, I've been waiting for 3 years. The problem is vascular surgery is pretty important. Like, if you need it, you really need it. 3 to 4 year wait. Rob, good morning.
5: Yes, good morning, Tom. Just wanted to let you know that Whitehorse Road, once the SRL development is complete in Box Hill, the Whitehorse Road is going to go from three lanes of traffic and a parking lane on each side to one lane through traffic each side only.
4: Really? What? So the new station will sort of creep into the road? What is currently the road?
5: No, they're creating a massive green space so you can walk from Box Hill Central down to Box Hill Gardens to the station.
4: But that's like kinking a hose. You know what I mean? Like, you could have six lanes at either side of the one lane, but the one lane is how fast the traffic will flow.
5: Correct. So it's throttling the traffic down from two lanes either side of Whitehorse Road District.
4: That is madness. I drove through there recently, and I mean, at least with Whitehorse Road, you can get through. But if you create this green space, it'll create a permanent traffic jam there.
5: Well, I had to look extensively on the SRL website to try and find out what's going on, and it's buried. It's actually buried down in the bowels of it.
4: Well, that is interesting. There's not much point, you know, having high rises and saying this is a hub and then saying, oh, no, but we don't want you to drive your car through there. It's just madness. I mean, if you have and Whitehorse Road is a big road there. It's like a sort of almost like a freeway, but it's a slow freeway. But it's three lanes, might even be four lanes each side, but let's say it's three lanes each side. To go in the middle of Box Hill to one lane each side just means that through traffic will slow to a crawl. Look, thank you, Rob. You'll also be in the running for the weekly Word on the Street prize, a $1,000 voucher to spend at Impujuri. And if you win that, automatically there's the yearly prize, 60 grand towards a Mercedes of your choice, thanks to Mercedes-Benz Brighton, where if you book your Mercedes in for a service before the end of the financial year, that's the end of this month, you might get a price as low as $399. Now, we were talking about large families before. We're going to hopefully speak with Mark McCrindle, a social researcher and demographer, shortly. But Tony, good morning.
6: Yeah, good morning, Tom. There was only me and my brother, and God knows we had enough trouble sharing a bedroom, but I went to school in primary school up in Ballarat with a family that had 19. They did have 21, but two sadly passed away. Right. Come from out the bush.
4: So 19 living children. I mean, it's sort of, the mind boggles as to how they did mealtimes and clothing.

0: and all that sort of thing.
1: Chaos, man.
0: And of course, houses back then tended to only have one bathroom.
1: Yep.
0: Okay. Anybody can beat that. 19 children with sadly two that didn't make it. All right, thank you, Tony. 133693. I just, people used to say, well, haven't you got a television to watch or something like that? You've got nothing else to do in the evenings. 19 kids. Maura, hello.
2: Oh, good morning, Tom. Love your show.
0: Thank you.
2: I'm the oldest of 13, nine girls and four boys,
0: Yes. And
2: I lived in a three-bedroom attached house with no bathroom and lived on a little farm. So we had to share just, nine girls in one room and the boys in the other room and my parents in the middle room. But so
0: How did you and your eight sisters fit in one room?
2: Well, we did. We had pillow fights. The beds were all kind of up together and it was like an army camp, and so I had really the mother role because I helped my parents a lot and then I trained all the others. I was very bossy, I used to have a roster going for the others, what they had to do. So actually I learned a lot of skills. I learned cooking, ironing, painting, gardening, polishing shoes, all that sort of thing. And then I used to have to go back to school from 6 o'clock at night till 8 because I couldn't study because there was too many babies crying and, noise and all that.
0: Whereabouts did you grow up?
2: In Ireland.
0: Yes, okay. Well, that's interesting, Maura. we had a family here, you might have just heard, with 19 children. There you go, Maura, the eldest of 13. Maura, if you're still there, did you ever ask your parents why they felt the need to have so many? Maura's left us some lovely music, possibly from Ireland. Elaine, hello.
3: Hello, how are you?
0: Good, Elaine. How many in your family?
3: In my grandmother had 15, but one passed. That's 14 survived. And out of the ones that survived, there's only one left now. She's in her 80s. She lives up in Queensland, Runaway Bay.
0: Right. So one of those 14 kids who survived was one of your parents?
3: Yep. My grandmother was having her 15th when my mum was in having her first. They were in hospital together.
0: Right. So
3: one was having the first, my mum, and my grandmother was having the 15th.
0: So your grandma was, say, 40 and your mum was 21 or something?
3: Something like that it would have been, I think.
0: In hospital
3: and
0: together.
3: And my grandfather lived to 94.
0: All right, well, he's had a productive life. 133693, mornings at 3aw.com.au. We'll take more calls on large family. Sadly not. I mean, I read yesterday about women who are choosing to have no children whatsoever. They'd rather prioritise, travel and career and themselves than having kids. Which I guess, that's the thing about the modern world. I mean, more so than almost any other time in history, you can largely choose, within reason, how you want to live your life. You're not told you must get married by 25 and you must have three or four kids, and that's becoming increasingly rare. After 10, I do want to go back to this this plan by the government to have 210 high-rise locations around the greater Melbourne, and we're talking about above and adjacent to pretty much every railway station that you can think of. And not far away, Professor Kate Burridge will join us. So all the different words we use to describe food and some of the regional variations, like, processed meat here is called Straz, but in New South Wales I think it's called Devon, and in South Australia it's called Fritz. It's the same stuff. We just have different names. 133693 at 9:45.
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0: It is 12 to 10. We've got an email here from Stefan who says, the federal Labor government tells us to drive slower during the fuel crisis. State Labor government tells us to lock up our cars during a crime crisis. He describes Victoria as being like faulty towers. Yeah. 133693, and Judy says, what chance do we have fighting crime when our already understaffed police force has to waste time guarding a pothole? Yeah, one of the first calls we took this morning was this giant pothole which seems to have opened up overnight on the Princess Highway heading towards Warrnambool, and it's that bad the police are in attendance because several cars have been damaged by it. Weather now for Victorian Opera, presenting the coronation of Poppea into a world of burning lust and bloody vengeance. On 30th of June to 4 July at the Palais Theatre. Tickets available from $39 at victorianopera.com.au. Right now it is 11 degrees in town, our forecast top 12. Mario, hello.
13: Hello, how are you?
0: Good, Mario.
13: Right, 25 children.
0: What, you?
13: Two husbands. No, my great-grandmother.
0: Right. So between two husbands, one after the other, she had 25 kids.
13: Eight children with the first one and the balance with the second. Unfortunately, she lost two at birth.
0: Right. I guess, you know, the oldest ones would have been adults, but were they still at home when the younger ones were still being born?
13: Well, I have no idea, to be honest.
0: Can you imagine growing up in a house with 25 or 24 siblings and you?
13: No, I couldn't. I have two siblings and that was quite enough.
0: All right, thank you, Mario. Well, there's a certain trend here, isn't there? Italy and Ireland, people seem to have a lot of kids. I wonder why that is. Bill, hello.
14: Hello, Tom.
0: Yes, Bill.
14: Hi, Tom. Yes, my mother grew up on a farm in southern New South Wales, and she's one of eight, but her neighbours had 19. Same as that last fellow, yeah, 19 kids.
0: Right. Again, it's just, I guess there's not so many sort of recreational opportunities in the country, is there?
14: That's right, especially back in the day. So each, each sibling had a friend, and there's only one person left. My mother's unfortunately passed away, and all the siblings, but in the other family, there's only one left, and that was her buddy.
0: Oh, okay.
14: So out of all those people, there's only one left.
0: Yeah, all right. Yeah. And so that was your mother's neighbour.
14: Mother's neighbour on farms in near a place called Rand, near Albury.
0: Oh, yeah.
14: Rand.
0: Okay.
14: Yeah. Yep. Yeah, yeah, yeah.
0: Okay. Well, yeah, again, recreational opportunities somewhat limited in rural areas back in the day, so people had lots of kids, and why not? Wayne, hello.
15: Hey, Tom, how you going, mate?
0: Good, Wayne.
15: Thanks for taking the call. Just regarding the judicial system in Victoria, apart from the fact that it requires an enema, I think maybe who's judging the judges? Like, what KPIs do they have to meet? Do they have to meet criteria?
0: None really, Wayne, because, I mean, to be appointed a magistrate, you've got to have had, I don't know all the rules, but you've got to be, usually it's a barrister and someone who's appeared in court a fair bit. But once they're appointed, unless they commit a criminal offence, they can't be sacked.
15: Fair enough. Well, in the States, I believe they elect them. So
0: in some states in America, yes.
15: In some states. So why couldn't we actually name them and track their history, like their record,
0: yeah,
15: like see how many repeat offenders they have and whatnot?
0: You can do that, Wayne, but you'd have to go and sit in on the court, I think, and keep a record. I did ask retired Magistrate Tony Parsons that question. He said that some days he'd hear so many cases that by the end of the day he couldn't remember the cases at the start of the day. So, which is somewhat disturbing in itself. But yes, look, the data would exist somewhere, Wayne, but even then what we do, I mean, I criticised Jack Vandersteen the other day, who's the president of the Children's Court, so it's like a judge in the Children's Court. But it's an offence to heap too much criticism personally on a judge. I've got to be careful about what I say. And I actually think we should do what they do in some American states and just elect them. And every, say, elect them for 5 or 7 years, and at the end of that time, they publish their record in terms of how many criminals they found guilty and how long they put them away for. And we could decide for ourselves, is this the sort of judge that we want? But we don't have that system, at least not yet. Tom, good morning.
16: Good morning.
0: Now, how many siblings have you got?
16: I had 6 brothers and 6 sisters.
0: So 13 of you all together?
16: Yes. My father was a jockey.
0: Okay. And whereabouts did you grow up?
16: In Port Melbourne.
0: Okay, so in the inner suburbs.
16: Yeah, right down near the beach.
0: Okay, well, that must have been an interesting childhood. I guess Port Melbourne back then would be pretty different to what it is now.
16: Oh, yes, it was really called the slums, really.
0: Yeah, well, a lot of the inner city suburbs, and Richmond was considered a slum as well. And how many to a room in your house, to a bedroom?
16: 3.
0: Okay. So you had a few bedrooms. And what were meal times like?
16: Well, in the morning was first up, best dressed.
0: Right.
16: we didn't have much. The old man was a jockey.
0: Yes. And did you get along well with your siblings?
16: Oh, fantastic. There's only 2 of us left.
0: Yeah, okay. Good on you, Tom. Thank you. Well, that was interesting. I mean, most of the large families we've discussed thus far, at least here, from country areas, but Port Melbourne, well, very, very different back in the day. I mean, Port Melbourne didn't gentrify until the 90s, and even then some bits of it aren't that gentrified. I remember my first house was in Richmond, and my grandfather warned me against it. He remembered a gang of youths in Coppin Street from the Great Depression. And he said, look out for that gang. I might add, I bought the house 60 years after the Great Depression, but as far as my grandfather was concerned, it was still a living thing. 133693, mornings at 3aw.com.au at 5 to 10.
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18: Southwest Tools and Industrial, it's their trade and demo day. It's back for 2026. It's for one day only, right through till 6 p.m. Catching up with Pat, the main man down here. G'day, Pat.
19: How are you, Sean?
18: I'm going good. Now, this day, how long has it been going? And I think I'm right in saying that you guys just, you genuinely only do it for one day only and everyone knows about it.
19: Yeah, 17 years this year. So I only thought that the other night. Gee, that's getting along. But, yeah, it's just one day only. We've done it every year, try and do a special day. So I think a lot of people out there will know it. I know a lot of the farmers, we get a lot of regulars in, even a lot of the reps. So I remember that fella from last year or the year before. So it is a special day for a lot of people. They save up for it. So
18: is it true in the build-up you get from 3 or 4 or 5 weeks out? Hey, when's that day that you're doing?
19: Yep. Yeah, no, we start to get that a few weeks ago. So your day can't be coming up soon. Mm-hmm. So, yeah, no, that's certainly a good day. And obviously just in time for tax time too, so getting before June 30, that's what we always have at this time of year.
18: Absolutely. All the big brands are going to be here, stacks of brands actually, but for now we're going to talk about bar pressure washers. Justin's here today. I understand he's the main man if you want to get a great deal off him and talk washers, but not only that, the follow-up service as well.
19: Oh yeah, Justin is one of the few people. He's not just a sales rep, he's actually he's hands-on. If we ever have an issue with a pressure washer, he can pretty much diagnose it over the phone, tell us what to look for. He's been to the factories overseas, seen where they're made, how they're made. He does repairs on them down in Geelong, actually, Justin's base. So he knows from top to bottom. So if you ever got a query, or today, you know, the day to come in and ask him, because he'll know what sort of machine you need for your sort of purpose, because pressure washers aren't pressure washers. There's a massive range of them, and they all do slightly different jobs. So he's a good one to catch up with.
18: Rightio, that's Justin from Bar Pressure Washers. Loads of other reps down here today. It's the trade and demo day. One day only, till 6 p.m, Southwest Tools and Industrial, Rooney's Road. Come down and say hello.
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0: Just very quickly, I've just been sent this. We talked the other day about the federal government's 5% house deposit scheme, where you only save up a deposit of 5%, the federal government guarantees another 15%, and the bank lends you the money. At a Senate Estimates Committee hearing last night, 51,000 people who are not citizens of Australia have used this scheme. So the federal government has helped subsidise 51,000 non-citizens to buy a house here. That is extraordinary. Well, speaking of housing, we're going to talk about this plan that the state government has to have high-rise apartments and office buildings above or adjacent to 210 train stations around Greater Melbourne. The World of Words with Professor Kate Burridge, and, of course, your calls. Anytime, any issue, 133 693.
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11: 12 degrees in Melbourne, rain a top of 12 today. It's 10 o'clock. Good morning, I'm Alex Riddell. Motor vehicle theft claims have again surged in Victoria while declining in every other state. New statistics reveal Victoria has higher vehicle crime insurance claims for stolen cars than all other states combined. Insurance Council of Australia data shows there were $243 million in payouts from 2,500 claims last year. Police Minister Anthony Carbines is hopeful the trend will turn.
20: All we can do is make sure that car cloning devices are seized. They're illegal. There's been 800 of those that have been seized in recent times. We've uplifted offences and penalties for those that steal vehicles, particularly to commit other crimes. Make sure that they face more serious consequences and penalties, and also tougher bail restrictions, because repeat offending drives a lot of this.
11: The opposition is vowing to help fight a push by the US to impose new tariffs on Australia. The United States is considering hitting us with a 12.5% levy on goods sold to America. The Trump administration alleges we are one of many countries that's been importing products made by slave labour. Liberal leader Angus Taylor says allies should not restrict trade with another.
21: They're wrong. There shouldn't be tariffs
1: like these imposed on Australia, and the United States shouldn't do it. They are a great friend, and they shouldn't do it to a friend. We fought with them in every war, every major war.
21: Many of the state's most popular campgrounds and national parks will be closed over the long weekend. Workers claim Labor refuses to cave in to demands for a binding review into rangers' pay. Ross Kenner at the Australian Workers' Union.